0: would come. It's been on my mind for years. A bill that would create a standardized way to measure how much energy and water data centers are being used is heading to the House floor after committee passage.
1: Communities are being asked to host these massive centers without knowing exactly how much water and electricity they use. And this can lead to irresponsible data center buildouts, electric grid instability, and high energy prices.
2: Virginia Congressman Suha Subramaniam says his bill aims to give communities more information about data centers before they're approved. So
1: energy infrastructure can be properly planned away from homes and schools, and we can understand, finally, data centers' full impact on our communities.
2: Subramaniam's Northern Virginia district is home to 300 data centers with another 200 in the works. Heather Curtis on WMAL and WMAL.com.
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3: Starting off on the eastbound freeway just prior to the 11th Street Bridge, a multi-vehicle crash currently blocks three eastbound left lanes, causing heavy jam-ups back towards the 3rd Street Tunnel. Over on DC 295, the last of your evening delays have finally cleared out near Benning Road. And over on the northbound side of the 3rd Street Tunnel, still seeing some occasional volume moving towards New York Avenue. Now from GarageDoorRepair.com, the WMAL Weather Channel forecast.
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5: Blistering heat and high humidity on the way. We fall back to around 70 with clearing skies. Monday, mix of clouds and sun, stray shower, thunderstorm possible, high of 88. Monday night, slight chance for showers and storms. Tuesday, mostly sunny, going up to 91. Jeff Eno from the Weather Channel on WMAL.
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11: Economic uncertainty is the order of the day.
12: According to economists, baby boomers are the main victims of the Great Recession.
13: Economic report, the debt and deficit are at record levels. And
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15: 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Well, why Roth conversions are all the rush, right? Why conversions just hit an actual all-time peak, and how to do it without wrecking your tax bill. That's really what I want to cover, and I want people to really take away from this, because I just commented that we're seeing about 80% of cases not be in the best interest of people that have inquired about Roth conversions, but the 20% that do fit the Roth conversion rush are making a meaningful and significant difference, not only in keeping more, living more, and leaving more, but being able to just simplify, not having to deal with required minimum distributions and so forth. So I want you to keep more of what you earn, live more of the retirement you pictured, and leave more to the people and causes you love. But I want to start with a number that surprised a lot of people in this country. 41%. Now get this, 41%, according to brand new analysis from one of the country's largest retirement record keepers, This is the number of Roth conversions jumped 41% in the first quarter of this year compared to a year ago. So not 40%, 41%. And here's the part that really got my attention. Roth accounts made up roughly two-thirds of all IRA contribution dollars going in the door, meaning Americans are saving at record rates and they're increasingly choosing the Roth side of the menu. So what I want to break down is I want to answer three questions. What exactly is a Roth conversion? Why are so many smart savers suddenly racing to do one right now? And most importantly, who should think twice before they jump on the bandwagon? You see, because a Roth conversion done at the wrong time, in the wrong amount, can cost you more than it saves. That's the part the headline skips. I won't. So let's start with the basics. Because not everyone listening has run the numbers on this. Most retirement money in America sits in what we call pre-tax accounts. I talk about this and preach it regularly. These are these ticking tax time bombs sitting in these traditional IRAs, 401ks, 403bs, TSAs, tax, obviously TSAs, simple IRAs, TFSA for thrift savings plan. You get a tax deduction when the money went in. It's grown tax deferred over the years. And the deal you made with the IRS is simple. They let you skip the tax then, and they collect it later. Every dollar you eventually pull out is taxed as ordinary income. Don't miss that part. And starting in your 70s now, although they keep moving the goalpost, the government forces you to start pulling it out, whether you need the money or not. I think of a couple that I just referred over to the great team at TaxesSaved.com. That's taxes, TaxesSaved.com. These folks are outstanding. They are the experts in strategic Roth conversion. They're former Big Four CPAs, top of the line tax strategists that understand the right time, the right amount, the right coordination, what fits, because they use, not only teach the strategies to their peer groups, their colleagues, to other tax attorneys and CPAs, but they actually use the strategies themselves. See, you got a deduction when it went in, it grew tax deferred for years, then you got a deal, the deal with the IRS is simple. You skip it then, they make you pay it later. So those, the start pulling out is where people, unfortunately, miss it. Because when you retire, if that's the predominant bucket you've saved in, then your kids are grown, your deductions are pretty much gone. Maybe you're still paying a little bit of a mortgage interest deduction. So now you're open game without all the deductions you had while you were working, which is why many people end up paying more taxes in retirement, or just as much, than the taxes they paid in their highest wage earning years, even though their income, I don't know why anybody would want to live on 70 to 80% of their pre-retirement income. But that's what you see a lot of these talking heads talk about. Most people, and I think I speak for many of you listening, would much prefer to have more money to spend in retirement, especially when you're in your go-go years, right? When you're the healthiest. And many people, the statistics show, spend more in the first 10 years of retirement than any other time in retirement. And for many people, if not done right, that's why they end up paying more taxes in retirement than the taxes they paid in their last highest wage earning years leading up to retirement. So a Roth account flips the deal upside down, right? You pay the tax up front. I think there's ways that you can learn from the Tax to Save team. You know, you may want to fill up the bracket, but what about just avoiding paying the tax on the conversion, right? Using deductions that offset the tax and save you twice as much in tax as what it costs to get the deduction, and gives you a cash flowing investment. That's kind of an interesting idea. The money grows, and then if you follow the rules, and this is where the rules aren't as complex as I think the media makes them out to be, every dollar of growth and every dollar of withdrawal comes out completely tax-free. No tax on the gains, no tax on the income, no tax to your Social Security, right? Now look at this, and here's the big one, no required minimum distributions. The IRS can't force you to touch it. Now, a Roth conversion is simply the bridge between those two worlds. You take money sitting in the pre-tax IRA, you move it over to a Roth, and then you voluntarily use strategy to avoid paying the income tax on the amount you convert. Maybe for some of you listening, you might do a certain amount to stay in a certain bracket. But again, for people that could be fitting to use not traditional Roth conversion formulas, there are strategic Roth conversion formulas. So you essentially are saying to the IRS, I'd rather settle up now, or ideally avoid you altogether at today's rates, then gamble on what rates in my income will look like or what I choose to want to spend years from now. So why the stampede right now? Three reasons, and they're all connected. Reason number one is the market. Earlier this spring, right, there's a pullback. Right now we have a pullback, all this uncertainty about Iran, if they're ever going to keep their word or their promise. It's just unbelievable. It's kind of like Lucy and Charlie Brown with her moving the football. Iran just keeps moving the football, and it seems like we just continue to fall for it. Account balances at that same record keeper fell about 4% in the quarter. Now, nobody enjoys watching their balance drop, but for a Roth conversion, a temporary dip is actually a benefit. Think about it. The tax you owe is based on the value of what you convert, or the tax that you would have owed if you used a strategic conversion. Let me just pause there and share this before this break. Imagine, just like you get a tax break for being a homeowner, for making charitable contributions, there's things in our tax code, and you don't have to quit your day job if you're still working, trying to get to retirement. You don't have to come out of retirement if you're already retired, to have a structure of a deduction through a business that Trump has brought back with this one big beautiful bill that allows what they call sections 179 and 168K that allows 100% deduction in the same year. So imagine maybe your capital outlay is $50,000, but it saves you over $100,000 of taxes. And let's say that $50,000 enables you to Roth convert $250,000 without increasing the reporting of your reported taxable income. Now, let me say that again. $50,000 outlay that will produce a cash flow producing business, not having to go into real estate and be a landlord and deal with tenants and toilets. This is where a lot of you listening that have been in real estate or have had family in real estate, or maybe you're divesting out of real estate, are going, look, there's a much simpler way to skin the cat here. If I can get a great deduction, offset the capital gains on what I'm selling, and redirect that capital somewhere where I can get consistent, avoid the gains altogether, and get consistent cash flow without having to be a landlord, that's something that you should talk to the great team at TaxesSave.com. They've got an on-demand webinar when you go to the site, and it's 20 minutes, and it's going to talk about Roth conversions and how they can be offset so you don't have to recognize whatever you convert, right, being added to your reported taxable income. It's avoided, completely avoided, legally, ethically, and morally in the code by using strategy. So imagine if you put up $50,000 or $100,000, but you saved $100,000, $200,000 plus just in taxes. That $50,000 that produces a $250,000 deduction example means you could go Roth convert $250,000 and not have that added to your reported taxable income, which for many of you listening would save you $100,000 or more in taxes. Definitely more than the $50,000 of outlay. And the good news is it's not just to get the tax benefit, but there's other tax savings benefits that go along with that structure, as well as cash flow that far exceeds the outlay beyond just the tax savings that in many cases is double, sometimes triple, depending on you and your tax situation. So think about it. Nobody wants to take a loss, but if you're going to convert, wouldn't you convert when your balance is at a lower value before it goes to a higher value? And here's the thing, we know when markets recover, and historically that's been the case, the recovery happens, ideally you want it to happen inside the Roth, where it grows back tax-free, right? You move the rebound to the tax-free side of the ledger. That's the quiet genius of converting into weakness. Reason two is tax rates. Right now, these are historically low tax rates, folks. And our deficit spending plus the interest on our debt alone is in the trillions. And what many planners consider relatively low tax era by historical standards, I think it's historical low for many of us listening. A lot of savers look at the size of the national debt, look at the future obligations, make a reasonable bet the tax rates are more likely to climb than they're to fall, especially over the next decades. And if you believe your tax rate in the future will be higher than it is today, right? At today's rates, that is about taking advantage of when things are on sale. So two sales there. Your account values are down. Maybe you bought into SpaceX, and I'm not giving securities advice here in any way, shape, or form. But all of a sudden, right, you see that it's down. Well, maybe that's when you Roth converted if you bought it in your IRA potentially. And again, get with the great team over at Taxes Saved works with some of the best wealth planners in the country, and they can definitely see what makes the most sense. And that's a big part of it. And reason three is generational. The data shows that as the Roth surge is being driven heavily by Gen Xers and boomers, folks born between the late 40s and 1980s, right? 1980, excuse me. These are people staring directly at retirement and already in it, right? The first Gen Xers turned 60 this last year. The first boomers have turned 80, right? So they're waking up to a problem they didn't see coming. They've done a great job saving, but they saved in pre-tax accounts, and now they're looking at the future or the current tax bills, which are far more than what they had planned. See, they're tax diversifying, not just across stocks and bonds and holdings, but across tax treatment. Some money taxable, some pre-tax, some tax-free. 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But watch the on-demand webinar. You can scroll down three quarters of the page. There's great case studies there that you can get acclimated with. But the case studies that are short and to the point, 20 minutes of tax savings at your fingertips, are right there at taxessaved.com. So let me make the point concrete, because it's the one people grasp the slowest. Say you've got $100,000 in a traditional IRA, and a spring pullback knocks it down to 85,000. Most folks see that and feel poor, but watch what a planner sees. If you convert at 85,000, you only pay tax on $85,000 of income instead of 100,000. Same shares, same investments. You just move them while they were on sale. And when the market does what it is has always eventually done and climbs back to 100,000 and beyond, that 15,000 plus recovery, everything now is inside the Roth, where you'll not pay tax on a dime of it again. Folks, another way to think about it is this. A traditional IRA is like a farm field where you skip the tax on the seed, but you agreed to pay the tax on the entire harvest. A Roth is the opposite. You pay tax on the seed, which is small, and that can be avoided with the right strategy. 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Folks, you work hard for money. 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We'll be right back.
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2: 63 to 73 is the optimal window. The most incredible window are for those of you listening going, well, wait a second, my kids are in their 30s and 40s doing really well. They've gotten stock options or the stock's held in their 401k and it's really grown, etc. And I don't want them to go through the same trials and tribulations that we have with these required distributions and just paying as much or more tax in retirement, and our Medicare premiums have shot up from our Part B and D called IRMA, the income-related monthly adjustment, which we'll talk about. 85% of our Social Security is being taxed. I talked about last week a couple that between their Medicare premium surcharges and their Social Security taxes, that totals about $25,000 a year that all is preventable. Now think about this. There's a stretch of years that are called the golden window. I've talked about it numerous times. It's the period after you stop working, but before two things switch on, before your Social Security starts and before those required minimum distributions are forced to kick in. For a lot of people, that window runs pretty much from age 60 to 73. And I'd say pretty much 63 to 73 is that golden decade. And during that window, something powerful happens. Your taxable income, in many cases, can fall to its lowest level in your obviously career. It will be and it could be there for the rest of your life, but many of you make the mistake and not address this, and you end up being in the highest taxable years of your life in retirement. So the traditional paycheck has stopped, the forced withdrawals haven't started, and you're standing in a tax valley. See, the valley is the opportunity, because conversions are taxed at ordinary income rates. And the cheapest time to convert is precisely when your other income is the lowest, but when your account balances haven't grown and they're still the lowest. Every year you spend in that valley without doing anything is frankly a year that cheaper, more cost-effective, or complete savings conversion spaces can never get back. Once Social Security and required distributions turn on, your baseline income jumps, and every dollar you try to convert gets taxed on top of it at a higher rate. The window doesn't stay open forever, folks. That's why it's important that clients have a plan years in advance, ideally, and not scrambling at the end. If you knew how many people, being a consumer advocate now for three decades plus, that have reached out and have said, I should have jumped on this sooner. I wish. Nobody regrets waiting longer. Everybody regrets waiting too long. Nobody has had any regrets by starting too early. And I've said it for years. It's never too early, it's never too late to get a head start, to be sure you're being tax smart, but sooner the better. So let me walk you through a picture. Imagine a couple who both retire at 63. They decide to live for a few years off of taxable brokerage account and some cash. They delay Social Security to let the benefit grow. For those years, by the way, the average couple leaves over $100,000 on the table by not even having a Social Security plan. So if you're somebody listening saying, wait a second, I feel like you're preaching to the choir. I'm the one that has the big box brokerage that has talked nothing about these strategies, no conversation around golden window, how to avoid Medicare tax, Social Security tax, the Obamacare 3.8% capital gain tax, how to avoid leaving an inherited RMD tax massacre to children or grandchildren. Folks, no differently than if someone's not talking to you about how to properly plan your Social Security, because all of that works in coordination if it's done properly. By the time you turn on Social Security and reach required distribution age, you've quietly moved a large share of that pre-tax balance into a Roth if it's done right. You've shrunk, if not eliminated, the forced withdrawals waiting. Same money, radically different lifetime tax bill. The only variable that changed was timing and discipline. Timing and discipline, folks. The discipline is getting educated. Taking the time to know what tax risk road you're traveling. Go to taxessaved.com. 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There's a on-demand, complimentary

0: webinar. You can watch it. It talks about, for those of you still working, how to cut your income tax bill, not just your Roth conversion tax bill. In many of these cases, you'll see the clients took advantage of both. So imagine moving your retirement up sooner. Like some of you have reached out and I've referred you to the great team at TaxesSaved.com. They're like, this is great. Let's see if we can move our retirement up. For some of you, it's like, wow, we're just heading into these RMDs. We did wait a little bit too long, but how can we reduce them or possibly eliminate them and have more discretionary cash flow to, you know, to travel all over and to spoil our grandkids? And the discipline that separates pros from the headline chasers, you decide the dollar amount before the years begin. You watch other income as the year unfolds. And late in the year, usually November, December, once you can see the real income, you convert, right? That fills the bracket, or ideally avoids any bracket creep, as we call it, or doesn't add a dime to your tax bill, right? Not $1 over. That timing isn't an accident. It's the difference between hitting your target and overshooting it. See, the savers rushing in, right? That did it, being up, by the way, those of you joining us, 41% increase in the first quarter of Roth conversions and Roth contributions than this, that time last year, because they read a headline, right? They're doing the opposite. They're converting on emotion in the dark without knowing where the top of their bracket even is or the strategies that could prevent any added taxes. That's how a great tool produces a bad result. This is where in 80% of the cases, folks, Roth conversions don't make sense because of the timing of the strategies, the amount. I mean, it's just, it's unbelievable. Now, the warnings, because this is where the record high rush worries me. A conversion raises your income this year in income, right? 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
7: According to economists, baby boomers are the main victims of the Great Recession.
8: Economic report, the debt and deficit are at record levels. And
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0: 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There's an on-demand complimentary webinar that you'll see studies, real clients just like you, real people that have learned how to do a Roth conversion without having to pay more tax. So it's not just filling up the brackets and see how much out of pocket and lost opportunity costs you're going to have. That's where I find in many cases the timing and the technique are really not supporting about 8 out of 10 people rushing out. And I talked about in the prior program, the Roth conversion rush. That rushing is expensive and it's done 8 out of 10 times wrong. And it's definitely not done the most opportunistic way, which is what we see in about 2 out of 10 cases, because only about 20% of the population, even though Roth conversions and Roth contributions are up 41% this time this year through the first quarter than last first quarter, people are still doing it wrong. Well, today I want to tell you a story that quietly plays out every single spring on retirement message boards all across this country. It's the story of a woman who did everything the textbook told her. Total textbooks, right? Told her to do. She did it diligently and still walked straight into a tax trap she never saw coming. So imagine this for a moment. You're 73 years old. You're single. You have $30,000 a year coming in from Social Security. You're a diligent saver your whole working life, and it shows, right? This particular client saved just shy of $1 million sitting in a traditional IRA that was formerly once a 401k. And on top of that, you have another $250,000 in a regular brokerage account. By any reasonable measure, this person would be deemed as somebody being financially set, right? Let's think about that. You sleep well at night. You think the hard part is behind you. And then the letter arrives. See, you've turned 73. The federal government now requires you to start pulling money out of that traditional IRA every year for the rest of your life. It's called a required minimum distribution, or RMD, many people refer to it as. Now, some of you may say, well, come on, get on with it. Many of you have been very vocal to say, you know what? No one really teaches about these RMDs. Well, you're about to get an education. And here's the part most people never fully understand. You do not get to decide whether to take it. The IRS has been waiting decades to tax that money. And now finally, it's time to collect. So how much does she have to take out? Well, the IRS uses something what's called the Uniform Lifetime Table. And at age 73, you take your IRA balance and divide it by a factor of 26.5. Run that math. And on $980,000 of total IRA values, you get a first required withdrawal of roughly $36,981. We'll just call it 37 grand, almost $37,000. She now has to take to add to her income, whether she needs the money or not. Now, this is where most people make the very first mistake. That they glance at that tax bracket. Maybe the comfortable lower, we'll call it even a 12% bracket they've lived in for years. And I'm talking an effective tax rate. And they assume that this is the rate that they will pay on this withdrawal. And they could not be more wrong. Because this required distribution does not get taxed quietly off in its own corner. It sets off a chain reaction. Let me explain how. There is a concept buried in the tax code called provisional income. It's a special formula the government uses to decide how much of your Social Security gets taxed. You know, this hasn't been indexed for inflation since it was created in 1983. And when that big IRA withdrawal lands on top of this this single woman's Social Security, it pushes her provisional income up to about $52,000. Now, here's why that matters. For a single filer, once you cross $34,000 of provisional income, up to 85% of your Social Security benefit becomes taxable. Now, I've talked to you about the couple, and I know we're talking about a single person here, but the couple that combined, husband and wife, is about $85,000, and about 20 of that's going to taxes on that Social Security. So let's just follow what just happened. 85% of her $36,000 benefit, which is $25,500, suddenly counts as taxable income. Money she has always thought was largely tax-free is now sitting right on top of the tax return, fully exposed. She did not earn an extra dime of Social Security. The government simply decided that more of it is now fair game, all because of that required withdrawal. This, friends, is what I've talked and preached about for years, called the tax torpedo. And it just locked on to its target. Now, let us keep walking through the numbers, because the numbers tell the whole story. So take her IRA distribution. You add the now taxable portion of her Social Security, and then you subtract her standard deduction. So for a single filer over 65 in 2026, that deduction is getting up there, right? $18,150 in this particular client's case. This is $16,100 base plus $2,050 additional deduction for being 65 or older. All of that. Her taxable income lands at about $45,331. I know I'm throwing a lot of numbers at you. Here's the bottom line. And her actual federal tax bill comes in at around $5,702, comfortably inside the lower bracket. So far, you might think no harm done. Now, slow down, lean in, listen. Go to taxessaved.com, because you're going to learn how to avoid this trap. That's taxes, T-A-X-E-S, saved, S-A-V-E-D.com. There's an on-demand webinar you can watch on those of you working, or maybe you just have a lot of reported taxable income. You want to learn how to basically reduce, if not drastically reduce, your income tax, both on a federal and state level. Don't want to miss it. If you're somebody that's looking to get your savings, your hard-earned money and income out of the tax system by going to Roth convert, but you don't want to get clobbered on taxes, clobbered on your Medicare penalties, clobbered on your provisional income now that you're learning about that with 85% of your Social Security being taxed, there's solutions there, folks. It's just as the former father of tax planning, he was Christian, a former appeals court judge, Judge Learned Hand, was quoted in saying, there's two tax systems in this country, one for the informed and one for the uninformed, but it's the same tax system. So learn the tax risk road you're on and become informed. Then you can learn the most positive reroutes that fit your particular situation from former Big Four CPAs that don't just do tax preparation, they do the planning, then they do the taxes, so that you know everything, all the ducks are in a row, with the top tax strategist in the country that are putting this all together, that your friends and family are doing, that you could be doing too. So here's the trap. Here is the part that should make every retiree listening, sit up just a little straighter, lean in and hear a little stronger. The damage is not in the dollars she already's withdrawn. The damage is in the next dollar. So watch what happens. Every single additional dollar pulls out of that IRA, drags another 85 cents of Social Security into taxable income right alongside it. So $1 of withdrawal does not create $1 of taxable income. It creates $1.85 of taxable income. And once she crosses that 22% bracket, which in 2026 begins at $50,400 of taxable income for a single filer, that multiplier does something almost cruel. It takes her stated 22% rate and turns the real effective rate on that next dollar into roughly 40.7%. Think about that, jumping from basically 20 to 40%. So let that sink in. This is where people, it's worth the time, especially a mid-year tax savings review where you could change your withholdings with these newfound strategies to save taxes. That if you're self-employed, you can reduce your quarterly estimated tax, or even some of your retirees, your income's so high you have to report, you have to pay quarterly estimated taxes. That's the tax torpedo in action. Let me put that in plain dollars, because percentages can feel abstract. Suppose she decides to take out one extra $1,000 this year. Nothing dramatic, just a little cushion for an unexpected travel expense. On the IRS table, that looks like a $220 tax. But because that $1,000 also drags $450 of her Social Security into the tax column. The real cost is closer to $407. So she is paying tax on her withdrawal, and then she's paying tax on her Social Security on the same single decision. That is what we mean when we say the torpedo charges you twice. And if you're listening and thinking, well, I'm married, so does this not apply to me? I would gently push back and say this. The thresholds are different for couples, but the mechanisms are identical. The same torpedo is waiting. And here is the part you should concern every married couple listening. Someday, one spouse will be filing as a single taxpayer, sadly, right? None of us are getting out of here alive. The survivor inherits the same income in many cases, but loses half the bracket and half the standard deduction overnight. We call this the widow's penalty that I've written about in books and guides and have mentored people on this. And this is what the great team at TaxesSaved.com, they have a, you engineers listening, you can't do this in Excel. You have to have a specific software that lines up Social Security tax, Medicare tax, the Obamacare net investment income tax, the inheritance tax, the inherited RMDs, all of this. And this is a retirement problem. This is where many of you listening, if you're honest and I ask you the question, can you honestly say you have a plan, or is it more likely you could say you have a portfolio? Because that's what's great about the tax team over at Taxes Saved. They ran into a couple that said, we really want help with taxes, but we think we have all this other stuff just figured out. And the questions became, do you have a trust or a will? No. Do you know the best time to take Social Security? No. Do you know how to plan your Medicare? No. But you said you had a really good relationship. Yeah, but, and I'm not going to name the name, but these are the big box store brokerages that are on TV all the time. Folks, they put your money under management. They don't manage a comprehensive plan about how to spend your money, protect, preserve, grow, and transfer your money. That's the difference between a retirement planner and a somebody who just is a big box store, put your money under management. So understand this. What's great about the team at TaxesSaved.com is they work with the top wealth strategists in the country that know how to put all this together in conjunction to where it's synchronized, it's organized, and you don't want to miss it. So you're listening thinking, well, I'm married, maybe it doesn't apply. It applies, and it gets worse for married couples, believe it or not, because there's a window to do things and most miss it. So I want to be crystal clear about something, because I don't want anyone tuning this out as somebody else's problem. This is not an exotic edge case. This is not some unusual, complicated scenario. This is an ordinary single retiree with an ordinary nest egg, $1 million or so, which is a lot of money, but it's not unusual as at all for someone who's quietly contributed 401k for 3 or 4 decades and let it grow, of course. This exact pattern shows up every single spring on a forum after forum with people who genuinely believe that they had planned carefully, suddenly staring at a federal tax bill far higher than anything that they expected. It's sad, but it's true. And here's the single most important thing I can leave you with before the break. Almost none of this is visible until it's too late to do much about it, if anything. But by the time you're 73 and that RMD hits, most of your best options have quietly expired. The trap was actually set years earlier, back in your 60s, actually 50s, when everything looked calm, the market was cooperating, and you assumed you would deal with taxes later. Later turns out to not be exactly what you had expected with the torpedoes and the higher tax. So we come back. I'm going to go through two outside forces that pulled the trap even higher, including a Medicare surprise, where a single extra dollar of income can cost more than $1,000 a year. And then most importantly, I'm going to hand you three specific moves that you can defuse this torpedo before it even locks on. Do not go anywhere. 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We'll be right back.
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0: 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This is an on-demand tax-saving techniques and tips at your fingertips that you can learn in 20 minutes on how to do Roth conversions without facing any additional taxes, where you're using legal deductions that have been in the code since the 50s, where you can reduce your taxable income and start putting that money back into your bottom line, maybe even move your retirement up sooner. I'm going to repeat that, move your retirement up sooner with otherwise spendable taxes that you can now keep. And if you're retired, imagine traveling more, spoiling grandchildren more by just being a better steward of having a tax plan as opposed to just a tax preparer that just reports the damage and doesn't provide any suggestions of how to save. So we introduced you to a 73-year-old single retiree, nearly $1 million in traditional IRA, $30,000 a year in Social Security, $250,000 in a brokerage account, who looked completely set on paper, and then her very first requirement of distribution set off a tax torpedo, dragging 85% of her Social Security into taxable income, pushing the real effective rate of her next dollar of withdrawal up from 20% to 41%, 22 to 41%. Now, if that were the whole story, it would already be worth your attention, but there are two outside forces tightening the squeeze even further, and I need to go through them with you, and you need to know about them. The first force is interest rates. As of right now, the federal funds rate sits at 3.75%, and in the 10-year treasury is yielding about 4.5%. That sounds like good news for a saver, and in isolation it is, but here's the catch. Any cash or bonds sitting in her brokerage account are now throwing off real taxable interest, and that interest feeds directly into her provisional income calculation we talked about in the first part of the program. In other words, the very safety she built in her portfolio is quietly adding fuel to the tax torpedo. The second force is Medicare. It's called IRMA, the income-related monthly adjusted amount. As one client said, you know, I've met IRMA. She's not a very nice lady. And it's one of the most punishing cliffs in the entire tax code. So for a single filer, those Medicare surcharges begin at $109,000. It's bumped up. It'll continue to go up. It inflation adjusts. And here's the thing that makes this so brutal. It's a cliff, not a ramp. Go $1 over a tier, and you could add more than $1,000 a year to your Part B and D Medicare premiums. Not $1 of tax on that $1 of income, over $1,000 in higher premiums triggered by a single dollar. We call that the IRMA cascade, and it's the kind of thing that makes people physically wince when they finally see it on paper. But usually that's too late because they have a tax preparer, not a tax planner. That's the great news with the great team over at taxessaved.com. There's a complimentary tax savings analysis request. Well, they'll run you through your numbers. They'll run you through the scenario, and ideally before you've made these decisions. But it's never too early, but it's also never too late to have a head start to be tax smart, especially with this mid-year reality check of taxes. So that is the trap in full. Now let's talk about how to defuse it, because here's the good news, and it's genuinely good news. This is one of the most solvable problems in all of retirement planning if, and this is the key word, if you act before 73. There are three tools that matter most, and I want to walk you through each one. Tool number one, qualified charitable distributions. This is where, if you're charitably inclined, right, at all, your church, your alma mater, a cause you care about, this is the cleanest tool there is. Money sent directly from your IRA to a qualified charity counts towards taking your required minimum distribution. But it never shows up on your adjusted gross income. Read that again. It satisfies the rule the IRS is forcing on you. Tool number two, your brokerage basis and step-up basis at death. Remember that $250,000 brokerage account, it's not just a P bank, it's a strategic asset. When you spend from your brokerage cost basis, you're spending money you have already paid tax on, which means you avoid pulling fresh ordinary income on top of your RMD. Many people that have just a portfolio, they don't have people guarding they have a fox guarding the hen house. There's no regard to being tax efficient, right? Sure, they'll tell you how to set up a wash, you know, sell your losers to offset some of your winners. Folks, just get it right to begin with. And if you hold appreciated stock instead of selling it, your heirs can receive that with what's called a step up in basis. Unfortunately, I don't have a lot of time. Let me finish tool number three. The most powerful of them all, bracket aware Roth conversions well before 73. This is what the price of admission is for. And it's a free admission. Go to taxessaved.com. 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And learn how to avoid having 85% of your Social Security taxed. because you triggered a rush to a Roth conversion that was done inadequately, not efficiently, and ends up losing opportunity costs that in 8 out of 10 cases I see that I refer over to the tax to save team are done incorrectly. And they're definitely not done optimally. And if you do it optimally, I'm going to give you an example. Imagine using 50 grand to create a $250,000 deduction. Thanks to the one big beautiful bill and this window of that bill being open for the next few years, tax rates on sale, the deductions on sale, nothing is permanent in pen in the tax code, folks, because it all can be erased like a pencil. Take advantage of what you know, not what you don't know, and before things can change, especially legislatively with tax retirement treatment rule changes of maybe not being able to do Roth conversions because of a income limitation that comes back that's been removed since 2010, or that you have to have earned income that you used to have to be able to get your money out of the tax system and get it tax-free. And imagine that $250,000 deduction saves you $75,000 in taxes. Well, if your outlay was 50 and you save 75, and we haven't even talked about the 50 throwing off cash flow for the next decade plus of locked in income. Now, all of a sudden you start to see there may be a better way to maneuver and orchestrate and coordinate how all these things fit together. Think about that golden window, what that golden window really buys you, right? That's that 63 to 73. If you did it sooner, it would put you in even a better position. You're not subject to minimum distributions. You're not subject to leaving a big inherited IRA to your family. Let me say something to anyone who feels a little behind right now, because I know some of you are doing this math in your head and you're getting frustrated or nervous or both, right? If you're already past 73, the window for the most aggressive moves has narrowed, but it's not closed. Qualified charitable distributions are available. Strategic Roth conversions are available, especially if you don't need your RMD and you want to leave money tax efficient to the next generation. Which brings me to the real lesson of all this. The single hardest mistake to undo is the simplest one to make, assuming that the bracket printed on the IRS table is the rate that actually matters to you. See, for a retiree drawing Social Security alongside traditional IRA or former 401k, the true marginal rate on the next withdrawal is often nearly double the printed one. I want to repeat that. This just blows people's mind. The true marginal rate on the next withdrawal is often nearly double the printed one on the IRS tax table. So before any large withdrawal, before any capital gain decision, before any Roth conversion, you have to model what that one decision does to three things at once: your provisional income, your Medicare surcharge tier, and the next year's return all together at one time. 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
19: In fighting. I'm Carmen Roberts, Fox News. U.S. and Iran agreed today to stop fighting over the Strait of Hormuz. The two sides are set to resume peace talks Tuesday in Qatar as they try to reach a long-term deal to end hostilities and restrain Tehran's nuclear program. Reopening the Strait of Hormuz has been a big sticking point and fighting point. And GOP Senator John Kennedy tells Fox News,
20: it would be nice to have some help from other countries in the world that depend on the Strait of Hormuz for their oil.
19: Crude oil opened higher this evening, immediately jumping 1% after the U.S. and Iran traded back-to-back strikes since Friday. Fox's Alex Hogan has more from the White House.
21: President Trump taking it one step further following these renewed attacks. He took to Truth Social, writing in part, quote, there may come a point when we are no longer able to be reasonable and will be forced to militarily complete the job that we have successfully started. If that happens, the Islamic Republic of Iran will no longer exist. This week, Iran struck a commercial vessel in the Strait of Hormuz. The U.S. then carried out strikes in Iran on Friday, the first since the signing of the Memorandum of Understanding. Tehran launched a drone and missile attack targeting Bahrain and Kuwait.
19: And U.S. crude is up about 0.75% now at $69.75 a barrel. If prices move much higher, that could, of course, push gas prices higher as well. But for now, drivers getting a break at the pump.
22: We have another big drop in the price of gasoline. In the past 2 weeks, regular grade at retail is down 23 cents. The new price is $4.01. And in 5 weeks, it's down 58 cents.
19: Oil analyst Trilby Lundberg with the Lundberg Survey. AAA says its average is $3.88 a gallon. 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
19: In World Cup action, Canada scores in the 92nd minute to earn the first World Cup knockout stage victory over South Africa, 1-0. The knockout rounds continue tomorrow. The Supreme Court set to rule on President Trump's executive order banning birthright citizenship. Congressman Brandon Gill of Texas tells Fox News he supports the president's move.
4: An illegal alien who traverses across South America, passes through multiple countries, shows up at our southern border, crosses over, and has a child. If that child should be an American citizen, just like anybody else in our country, I think most people would say no.
19: Well, the president has claimed no other country awards birthright citizenship. However, that is not the case. The Pew Research Center says 33 other countries have such laws, including Canada, Brazil, and Mexico. Lawmakers are looking at the effects of artificial intelligence on students' learning. Fox's Chad Pergram reports from Capitol Hill.
5: The percentage of high school seniors performing at grade level in math and reading is down 4 points from 2009. Lawmakers are skeptical about AI boosting performance. There are also privacy concerns. AI could harvest what students learn. An over-reliance on AI by teachers to grade papers is troubling. Some lawmakers doubt that AI can do everything. Students may question the value of an education if they can't find a job because of AI. Bipartisan lawmakers are now working on a framework to regulate AI. House Speaker Mike Johnson wants to pass that before the end of the year. On Capitol Hill, Chad Pergram, Fox News.
19: Republicans and Democrats in the Senate are pushing to require labels on AI-generated content. And President Trump says East Potomac golf links will remain open to the public after a major renovation. He says work will begin in September to transform the historic Washington Public Course into a world-class golf destination. I'm Carmen Roberts, and this is Fox News.
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6: It is O'Connor and Company. I'm Larry O'Connor. I'm in your nation's capital on our flagship station, WMAL, all morning long here, riding shotgun with you. Thanks for letting us be a part of your morning routine from the Relief Factor studios. Coming up, we got some critter news involving a cabinet secretary and serpents. Why not? Yeah, I thought my relationship with my wife was already sort of kind of a pain because I need to take care of every single insect in the house. If there's a... But Meredith is an incredibly capable woman, incredibly independent, courageous, strong-headed, fearless. If there is a bug, I get screamed at. Eight rooms away, I have to take care of it. And I thought that was annoying. Wait till you see what Bobby Kennedy has to deal with. We will tell you about that in our Critter News. Also, we've got an update on redistricting and what the midterms might be looking at, and more for our campaign that we're in the middle of here for the Prison Fellowship and Angel Tree Camp. I want to share some more about that coming up in a bit. But right now, we're joined by Jonathan Fahey. He is a former federal prosecutor, former acting director of ICE. Joining us today, Jonathan, thank you. Always good to talk to you, sir.
23: Good morning.
6: So this scene up in Newark, first of all, this facility is not new. This facility was in place during the second half of the Obama administration, is my understanding, in Newark for over 1,000 beds, right?
23: Yeah, that's right. This is not a new facility. And, you know, again, we'll get into it. But, this whole thing is just pretextual for what they really want to be doing.
6: Yeah. And they had this big performative. We'll get into the hunger strike in a minute and their claims of inhumane treatment. But the big story right now is that there was a barricade set up so that people couldn't come in and out. They were disrupting the procedures. of this ICE facility. ICE agents had to move these people along, so they employed pepper spray. The problem is, one of the people was a sitting U.S. senator, and apparently that's a problem. Is that should they treat people differently if they're a senator or not, if they're breaking the law?
23: No, absolutely not. And frankly, he should know better, and he should be, in a way, held to a higher standard, because he's there with people that aren't just, they're not protesting. These are people that are trying to obstruct ICE in doing their job. It's all part of this Democratic subversion campaign to prevent illegal aliens from being deported. And if he's encouraging them, instigating them, he should be treated just like everyone else. And he's there, honestly, probably he wants to be pepper sprayed, because remember last year, it was sort of a rite of passage for Democratic lawmakers to get arrested by ICE. You had Padilla, you had MacGyver, you had all of these people, and they want the attention, because nobody, frankly, outside of our little D.C. bubble has ever heard of Senator Andy Kim. So now he's all of a sudden elevated to a place he never was, just like Alex Padilla was last summer.
6: Yeah, this is Andy Kim, by the way, is the senator from New Jersey, who's, I think he's the one who got placed in Bob Menendez's position, I'm pretty sure. And setting up barricades, they brought trash in to try to keep people from coming in and out, to try to keep the facility from operating. They claim, Jonathan Fahey, that there are poor conditions inside this facility, that there's worms in the food, that nobody's getting medical attention. Is that plausible? Is there any validity? Is there a way to discount these allegations?
23: I think you should generally discount these allegations for a number of reasons. These ICE facilities are generally, and I can't speak for what's going on there at this moment, but they're generally safer, more sanitary. These people are getting three meals a day, access to medical care, access to attorneys. They are treated very well, probably better than state facilities, probably better than federal prisons. So they are probably in much better conditions than other places, which begs the question, if you're concerned about the way people are being treated, why is it only ICE? Why aren't they going to other facilities? And I think we know the answer to that, because they don't want these people to being put in a different facility. They want them being released, because if ICE were to come back and say, okay, if you think it's bad here, we're going to now just transfer them across the country to a place that's a safer, more humane place or a different place, they'd be up in arms about that. They simply want these people to be released. And again, it's all part of this subversion campaign that, you know, it's not coincidental that once the Democratic part of the DHS shutdown stopped, you know, basically they got their way and now sort of in the reconciliation world with only Republicans, they've ramped up these subversion tactics. Because remember, they sort of waned in the last few months and now they're back again. So we all know what's going on here. And, you know, if you were to ask Senator Kim, well, okay, where can these people be placed because they're getting deported? What will you do as a senator to help make that happen? Because that is federal law that these people need to be deported.
6: Well, and they're also ramping this up, I think, because we're about to hit summer. They're going to have more time on their hands. The weather is nicer. It was last May when that congresswoman ended up assaulting, allegedly, an ICE agent, pushing them. And I think that's still being adjudicated in a criminal court of law. They want this to be the long, hot summer, George Floyd-esque sort of protest to lead into the midterm elections.
23: I think that's a perfect way of putting it, Larry. They want George Floyd 2.0. And it's interesting. I think the American people learned a very different lesson from the George Floyd summer than the Democratic Party did, because the Democratic Party saw that as a successful summer to help win an election. And I think the American people got the hangover from that and don't want to ever go back to that, because they saw that it was all based on false narratives and all of this stuff. But the Democrats, one, they don't have anything else to talk about. So the easiest thing to do, there's sort of a laziness aspect to this, is just be disruptive as all can be. Yeah. Hopefully that'll keep illegal aliens in here, and hopefully some of the disruption will spill over on Donald Trump and therefore hurt the Republicans.
6: Jonathan Fahey, listen, you're a man of the law and law and order. You're a former federal prosecutor. You used to be in charge of ICE in the Trump administration. So you look at these things of what is appropriate for an orderly society and how we follow our laws. And I get that, and I respect that. I'm into political mischief, right? I want to be able to prove a point. What if the president just called their bluff? What if Republicans called their bluff and said, you know what, New Jersey, you're on your own. We're going to take all of it. Minnesota, you don't want ICE there. New Jersey, California, fine. We're going to take all that federal money. We're going to take all those federal resources. We'll keep things nice and safe and orderly in states that welcome us, run by Republicans. And let's see how your voters like that. What's wrong with doing that instead of giving them what they want, which is this political theater?
23: I love that idea. And other than sort of the precedent it would set, what if Donald Trump just said, fine, like you said, New Jersey is a sanctuary state. And guess what? Every illegal alien in this country either is getting arrested, getting deported, or you're going to New Jersey.
6: That's right.
23: How long would it take before New Jersey would cry uncle? Because we know in Martha's Vineyard, it took like, 49 or 48 people for them to cry uncle.
6: Yes.
23: So what if you just said, hey, we will fly you to New Jersey and let you get started there, and we're not going to set foot in there. You get no federal law enforcement, and you get what you want because you always tell us these people make the community better. So
6: that's
23: we're
6: right.
23: going to help you make it even better than it's ever been. But it took, again, Martha's Vineyard, 48 people, and I think it was less than 24 hours. They didn't even get a chance to look at the gingerbread houses or anything. They were shipped out of there. So New Jersey would do it in a second, and it would be very interesting and really entertaining to watch that, quite honestly.
6: See, I thought you were going to take the high road here, Jonathan, and say, we have to administer our laws equally across states, and even if we disagree with the leadership, New Jersey still deserves to be safe and orderly. But so thank you for jumping on my train of dementia here.
23: I believe those things to be true, but I think there would be a great point and societal benefit for your idea.
6: By the way, if we could finish things on a positive note, I saw this and it was sort of the feel-good story of the day. It's out of Colorado, the Denver Post. I think they thought this was supposed to be sort of a tear-jerking, horrible headline, but it says, with no options left, a Venezuelan family living in Colorado walks into ICE custody seeking to go back home. They have run out of subsidies. They can't get employed. They can't make ends meet. They're in the country illegally from Venezuela. They're now taking ICE up on the $2,600 per person payout if they self-deport. That's a proper policy put in place, being activated to actually get something done. That's how it should be, isn't it, Jonathan?
23: Yeah, that should be the feel-good story of the day because it shows how reasonable the Trump administration is. If you're willing just to self-deport, they'll even put money in your pocket to ease the transition back to your country. And that's what it should be. We shouldn't have a society that encourages illegal immigration, rewards illegal immigration. It should be difficult. And that's a good point. The more we do to make it harder to live here illegally, the more people will leave on their own, and also the less people that will try to come here illegally because they know the game is up. And yeah, I agree. It shouldn't be a tearjerker. It should be a feel-good story because the American citizens get to benefit there, and that's what presumably our elected officials go to Washington to do, is to represent Americans, although the Democratic Party seem to be more interested in representing foreign nationals.
6: Well, they come here to Washington to represent Americans, enforce the law, and then, if necessary, go over and grab a couple of stray snakes on the back patio that are disrupting a barbecue cookout. We'll show you what RFK Jr. did about that in a moment. Jonathan Fahey, former ICE director, appreciate you joining us. Thank you, sir.
23: Thank you.
6: It's O'Connor and Company. I'm Larry O'Connor.
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6: Time now for critter news. We have some critters in the news, and when critters are the focus of a news story, we like to focus on it, bring it to your attention, and then label it critter news. So we have critter news. A viral video yesterday featuring the Secretary of Health and Human Services wrangling not one but two black snakes in a back patio of someone's home. His wife, Cheryl Hines, the Hollywood actress, cheering him on in the background as this happened. Bobby Kennedy, at the age of, what is he, like 74, 75 years old, making us all look like schlups, giving every other husband a bad name. Honestly, I don't like having to go up a flight of stairs to kill a spider in the bathroom because Meredith is freaking out about it. It's like, what would you do if I'm not here? And by the way, what's the spider going to do to you? Seriously. Just let it be. That's fine. I don't know what I would do if I had a snake in the backyard, let alone two snakes. I've had snakes in my backyard before. I let them go about their business. They don't bother me. I don't bother them. I'm told the black ones are bad, right? Aren't the black ones like scary ones or something? Anyway, two black snakes. They seem to be like making out or something. I'm not sure. Do snakes like do that sort of thing? Do they like get busy? I'm not sure. But these snakes seem to be entangled. And there goes Bobby. He's got his jacket off, but somehow he always keeps his shirt impeccably tucked. Have you noticed that? He's not getting the untuck it shirt or whatever that thing was that they tried to push on us a few years ago. Rush Limbaugh used to advertise them, right? It's like, this shirt was designed to be untucked. Isn't every shirt designed to be untucked? Anyway, he's got it tucked in impeccably, perfectly. And, well, here's what it sounded like as he goes over to wrestle the snakes into captivity. You can hear his wife cheering him on. Let's hear it. Going to get the snakes. Snakes are trying to climb up the wall, by the way. They're very active. They're very slithery. They're very slimy.
11: What are they?
6: He just grabs them. Dude doesn't flinch.
11: So what were they?
12: They're black snakes.
6: He said jokingly said they were moccasins. He's got a good firm grip on them, though.
15: Okay.
11: Are they biting?
6: And then it bites him. It bites him. The snake bit him.
11: The mouths are huge.
15: Bobby, please. Bobby, please.
6: Look at, they're right on the ocean, too. They got waves crashing there. They're right on the ocean. And there he goes. He grabs the snakes. They start biting them, or at least one of them does. Just throw them over the fence. What is he doing? Why? Why does he do this? Why does he? And why is there always a camera around when he does this?

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2: But I'll come home from being out of town for a couple of days for work, and she'll be standing in the doorway all ticked off at me. I'm like, what did I do? Well, I had to deal with a spider in the bathroom. I'm like, well, okay, what'd you do? I killed it. I flushed it. Okay. What's the problem? Well, I shouldn't have to do it. No, you shouldn't. Just leave the spider be. But she thinks that she'll be asleep and the spider will crawl on her and then she'll inhale it. And I don't know. I'm just glad there are no snakes. Good for you, Bobby. Good for you.
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2: Up in New York, you got a communist mayor who's announcing that he wants to seize private property. Who could have seen that coming? Actually, he literally campaigned on it. We're going to share the latest there with you coming up in just a bit. Also, a little bit more on Angel Tree Camp, our prison fellowship that we're working with here on a campaign. And tell you a little bit more about what they do and how you can be a part of it. That's coming up in a minute. But let's give you an update on the midterm elections, shall we? The way things are looking right now, based on a couple of decisions that have just come down where judges were asked to challenge some new maps that are emerging from southern states that favor Republicans, it looks like Republicans are going to end up with a net 8 to 10 seats in the House of Representatives just based on redistricting alone. Now, this is when Republicans are facing some headwinds because they're the party that's currently in the White House, and the party that's in the White House often faces headwinds as they go into a midterm election. That plus the generic ballot does, in fact, favor Democrats. But, of course, we don't elect our House of Representatives on a generic ballot. We elect them on a district-by-district basis. And when you get granular like that and you actually look at the districts and the demographics of the people voting, honestly, I think we're down to about 12 toss-up seats. I've been looking at the former Rothenberg report, which is now Inside Elections. You look at the Cook political report. That whole Larry Sabato's crystal ball thing is a joke at this point. That guy's so partisan, I don't really pay it much mind. And, of course, we're still selecting our candidates. The Democrats continue to nominate people like, well, James Tallarico instead of John Fetterman or Josh Shapiro. So while they're trying to prop up and rally around a guy who thinks there are six genders, which, by the way, if I could for a moment, now that it's official and the Republicans have their candidate, it's Ken Paxton and James Tallarico, and the two of them are squaring off. Obviously, Republicans are going to make it a point that James Tallarico has said in a hearing under oath that there are six genders. It was six, right? Is that what he said? Six? Could any reporter out there, just one reporter, ask Mr. Tallarico to explain what the other four are? Just start by just naming them. We know male and female, or is that still up in the air? But fill in the blanks on these other four. Show your work, please, Mr. Tallarico. Mr. Tallarico, who, by the way, has only won an election in his state district. He's not even, you know, people think, oh, he's Representative Tallarico. He's not a U.S. representative, guys. He represents a little narrow district in Austin. You know, keep Austin weird. Well, no threat there as long as Tallarico represents that part of Austin. This little district that's got about 200,000 people in it. And by my count, that's 1.2 million potential genders. So I'd just like to know what those other four genders are. I think that's a fair question to ask. That said, they keep nominating people like him or Graham Platner, who can't resist the smell of the chemically induced blue water in a port-a-john. It arouses him. That's who they keep nominating. Let's not forget Mr. El Sayed, who looks like he's got the fast track to be the Democrat nominee in Michigan. And I promise you, he's not going to win statewide in Michigan. Maybe Dearborn he'll do well, but Mr. El Sayed is way too popular among the Hamas Hezbollah crowd, in my opinion, to actually win statewide in the state I used to call home. So as long as they keep nominating people like that, well, that changes the game, too, because ultimately elections are about candidates, and it's a choice between two candidates. So it's not just a generic Republican versus Democrat ballot, number one. You're also not facing off a generic Democrat versus a generic Republican. You're facing off with a Republican who's going to promise to the voters that if you keep him in office or her in office, he's going to do his best to continue supporting the president's policies. You know, those policies that overwhelmingly won the election 2 years ago. Now, I know everybody's going to say, oh, you can't do that. You can't do that because the president's so unpopular. And it's true. The president has some major issues right now with likability, with his positive versus negative rankings on various issues. Do you rate him favorably here, unfavorably there? It's bad. The worst line item in all of those policy questions that people get asked in the polls is on his inflation policies right now. People aren't thrilled that inflation hasn't dropped down all the way to the pre-Biden days. There's a couple of reasons for that, but one big one is the price of energy, the price of oil. It did drop quite a bit in the first year, but then, of course, when the military activity began with Iran, well, that spiked prices, and that's going to have a domino effect on so many things. Most people recognize that that's a temporary situation, but that doesn't make it any better. It's a problem. And so the best rating he gets there is he's, I think, plus 27. 27% of Americans think that the president is doing a good job on inflation. That's not good. That's bad. You know what's worse? The fact that right now, nationwide, Democrats across the board, generically, are viewed by 20% of people in a favorable way. So yeah, of all the issues that people rate Donald Trump on, the worst thing that he rates on is inflation, 27%. Democrats go another 50% lower with 20% in their overall favorability, unfavorability.
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2: So yeah, the president is unpopular. You know who's less popular? Democrats. And then when you add to the fact that they're nominating Democrats like James Tallarico and Graham Platner, and well, you see what I'm talking about. Now, I trust the analysis of Inside Elections. They're looking at about 12 to 14 toss-up states, and they're in Arizona, Colorado, Florida, Iowa, Michigan, New Jersey, New York, Ohio, Pennsylvania, Texas. This whole balance of power in the House of Representatives are going to come down probably to those states after redistricting is done. Now, yesterday, a couple of judges weighed in on some redistricting maps. They were asked to evaluate the new maps versus the Supreme Court's ruling recently on the gerrymandered racist districts that are no longer considered constitutional. Florida, no problem. The judge signed off on it, said absolutely, this is in keeping with the Constitution and the recent Supreme Court decision. So all of the changes that Governor DeSantis and Republicans in Tallahassee engineered, they're going to go forward. Tennessee, ditto, same thing. Tennessee is happening, and it will be a complete and total red state. You know, just like Vermont and New Hampshire and Massachusetts and all the Democrat states that have been completely gerrymandered so Republicans don't have a voice in D.C. May not like it. We didn't start it, but it seems like we're finishing it. Meanwhile, in Alabama, really weird decision came down there. Federal court is defying the Supreme Court and saying that the brand new map that was redrawn to no longer take race into consideration when determining congressional district lines, well, they blocked that map. They said that you can't do that. And now, well, it should go back to the Supreme Court. We'll see what they have to say. But that's why it's still in flux right now. Maybe 8, maybe 10. But either way, Republicans have just built themselves an advantage going into the midterms. And if you really look at the 12 or 14 seats that are going to be toss-ups and where they are right now, well, that's where the battle's going to happen. And so the entire balance of power, where Republicans right now have a 3-seat majority, if you add another 8 to 10, that means they've got that cushion going in. They're going to have maybe 10 to 13 Republican solid seats, and now you've got another 12 to 14 toss-up seats, Democrats are going to have to do pretty much a clean sweep. They could do it. And, by the way, this could all be moot if the war continues, the president commits ground troops, we end up having mass casualties, and there's an economic worldwide disaster. I don't think that's going to happen. So assuming it doesn't, and assuming that at some point the Iran conflict comes to an end and oil prices come back down to earth, probably by the end of June, hopefully, then it looks pretty good for Republicans, actually. One thing I feel pretty certain predicting, and that is there will be no blue wave. If by blue wave you mean that Democrats end up with a majority of 15 to 20 seats, no, I don't see that happening, and neither does any sane, rational political analyst in Washington. They may lie to you on cable news, but that's all it is. It's hopium. It's wishful thinking. Hakeem Jeffries might end up being Speaker of the House. I don't want to make you feel comfortable thinking that that won't happen. It could very well happen. In fact, it's probably a coin toss right now. But if he does get that gavel, he's going to be wrangling cats just like Mike Johnson is. He's going to have maybe a two-seat majority, if that. It's going to be a nail-biter, which, of course, probably means it comes down to states that doesn't have any kind of... that don't have any kind of election integrity employed. Look at California, look at New York, look at Illinois, look at Georgia, look at Arizona. That's where you'll see last-minute votes coming in. And it's, by the way, why we needed the Save America Act. Mr. Cornyn, be a great thing for you to do on the way out the door. That's the latest out of these redistricting. Although we will see, we are waiting to hear from the Supreme Court whether they're going to take up that Alabama case or not. We'll let you know as soon as we know. But this should be baked in the cake probably within the next 2 weeks. We'll know what the districts are. And then finally, we'll just have to have these primaries, some of them stretching into August and maybe in September. So until we know the candidates, we can't be certain exactly what the midterms look like. And anyone who's giving you anything other than what I just laid out, whether it's blackpilling doom and gloom, Republicans are going to get trounced this November, or rainbows up a unicorn's tailbone because everything's fine and you don't have to worry about a thing. Well, they're not really giving you the straight, what's the word I'm looking for? Sauce, let's call it. So keep it here. Keep it right on this station. We got some sane, rational analysts here, and we'll keep you up to speed. No reason to slit your wrists. No reason to go crazy one way or the other right now. Let's just take a deep breath and get ready for these midterms. And we'll see exactly how bad or how great the day after Election Day in November is going to be. Hey, real fast, I want to tell you about our friends over at the Prison Fellowship. They're handling Angel Tree Camping. And this is an incredible program. We're doing a whole campaign right now for them, trying to raise money for kids whose parents are in prison. And these kids, instead of spending the summer with bad influences and the worst kind of mentorship, surrounded by drugs and crime and gangs, they get rescued. And they're able to go to camp and have brotherhood and sisterhood and fellowship. And, well, they have the gospel revealed to them. And in many cases, it stays with them for eternity. They may never have heard the good news of Jesus Christ unless they went to the Angel Tree Camp, but they hear it because of your generous support. So if you can donate $200, which would be incredible, you'd be sending a kid to camp. But anything you can give is greatly appreciated. Just give them a call, 888-206-2801. It's 888-206-2801. Thank you.
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2: New York City is so nice, you know, the rest of it. 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Click there. Make a donation. Change a kid's life. Save a soul. All that stuff. Thank you. I appreciate it. New York City has a Marxist mayor, and he made a huge announcement yesterday about what he's going to do about affordable housing in New York. And it's not a real new idea. But boy, oh boy, the way he frames it, it sounds pretty totalitarian, to tell you the truth. Sounds like something Stalin would do. Here's how he frames it. Take a listen.
13: When necessary, we will take aggressive legal action to remove negligent owners and property managers. And for buildings that have suffered chronic neglect, we will work to transfer ownership to responsible stewards. Stewards that include community land trusts, nonprofits, or even the tenants themselves.
2: Now, there are laws in New York right now, and every city, by the way, for neglectful landlords, for people who are owning and running slums, who are creating horrible, unsanitary, unsafe environments for the people who live in those buildings. Those laws are there. They're pretty aggressive in New York, in fact. If, for some reason, those laws aren't being enforced and people are able to continue to profit and create slums that are bug-infested and rat-infested and unsafe and in disrepair, and yet the city keeps that place open and doesn't find the owner, well, that's because there's corruption in the government. You don't need any new laws for that, and you certainly don't need to confiscate property. You just need to enforce the laws that are already there, right? And then if the laws get so onerous that the person, you know, has to sell their building or what have you, that's how the free market works, right? By the way, there's also regulations that are put in place right now that if the government were to enforce every single regulation, I would think every owner of every property in New York would face the government coming in and confiscating their property, because that's how they set these regulations up. That said, the idea that they will go in and confiscate people's private property and then give it to the winners and losers that they choose, that they pick, and then have them run the building, well, it's sort of something out of elementary school, isn't it? I mean, it sounds great on paper. It really does. And it makes you feel good about yourself. But when you really think it through and face the reality of what's going to happen here next, you're basically just transferring the responsibility from one big, faceless, brainless bureaucracy to another. Oh, we don't like these corporations owning these buildings. So we, the government, we're going to confiscate it. And now we're going to give it to a nonprofit corporation. And they're now going to own the building. Okay, well, what if you have a beef with a nonprofit corporation? Does that make things any better? You still have the same recourse. You still have the same laws in place. You still have to go through the same red tape. Actually, you've got more red tape now because you've got a nonprofit or a land trust or a co-op or what have you. This is not new. And New York's been employing these tactics for years and years and years. And then they come in and then they do rent control and then they do rent stabilization and then they do rent softening and then they stop the rent and they freeze the rent and then they raise the rent. And every single problem with affordable housing in New York, you can draw a direct line all the way back to the first time the government got in and started meddling with the free market. That's just the fact. And, you know, listen, I used to live in New York until I couldn't afford it anymore. I mean, let me be completely fair about that. I could have afforded to live in New York, but I'd have to live in a lousy neighborhood with a terrible commute and noisy neighbors and the kind of elements that I didn't want. I reached a point in my life where I wanted a safe neighborhood. I wanted to have some space. I wanted to have more than just one bedroom. I wanted to have some finer amenities in my life. And if I wanted those in New York, it would have been too expensive. So I didn't stand on the street corner screaming for the government to take over the property so that I could have the apartment of my dreams at a price I could afford. I moved. And I moved to a part of the city or the part of the area where I could have the amenities that I want and the space that I want, and it wouldn't cost as much. And you make trade-offs. And that's called being a grown-up. But that doesn't fit with socialism. Karl Marx wasn't a grown-up. So what will happen here? Well, the fact of the matter is they are going to play a game of mirrors. They're going to play your typical magician tricks. It's, oh, look over here. It's a great success story while people are suffering down here. And before you know it, they're going to pretend like socialism works. And they're going to keep adding more programs and more programs. Or on the other side of that same coin, they're going to say, oh, gosh, we're running out of money because the state's not giving us enough, or Washington's not giving us enough. We're not getting our fair share. We need to tax everybody more. And, well, you know what ends up happening. We end up being the Soviet Union, which is no longer. So, I mean, I guess it has a happy ending eventually, except for all those broken eggs. Nice omelet.
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6: Trade strikes. I'm Kathleen Maloney, Fox News. Fox's Trey Yingst with the latest.
9: This was the second exchange of fire this weekend between the United States and Iran. Vice President J.D. Vance posted to X over the weekend saying, Iran signed a ceasefire agreement. We have honored it. If they have disagreements about how the MOU is being applied, they can pick up the phone. But violence will be met with violence. The new military action comes as the situation between Israel and Hezbollah plays out on a separate but parallel track. The Israelis launched new airstrikes against Hezbollah this weekend as Hezbollah continued attacks against Israeli forces in southern Lebanon. Late last week, there was a diplomatic breakthrough in Washington as the Israelis and Lebanese signed a framework agreement aimed at normalizing ties between the two countries and disarming Hezbollah.
6: Axios now reporting that the U.S. and Iran have agreed to halt strikes and meet Tuesday in Qatar. Rescue teams from several countries join a desperate effort to rescue earthquake survivors in Venezuela.
11: Time is of the essence to find any survivors underneath the rubble. A 17-floor condo has fully collapsed. We spoke to a woman whose cousin lived on the second floor of this building, and she is holding out hope that her cousin is still alive.
24: My cousin, Chantal Daniela, was with Antonio. And he called a friend and he said that they were alive and well and in a reduced space, and that gives us some hope. We know that she might be there because the second floor is like underground.
11: American rescue teams are here from Florida, California, and Virginia. The U.S. Embassy tells Fox the Trump administration will be here for Venezuela as long as it takes.
6: Fox's Matt Foy. A long and dangerous heat wave will blast a large stretch of the central and eastern U.S. It could be temperatures as high as 100 degrees. 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
6: Louisiana Congresswoman Julia Letlow won the Republican nomination for Senate. President Trump endorsed her over incumbent Senator Bill Cassidy.
27: On Saturday, Letlow clinched the Republican nomination comfortably with about 57% of the vote. State Treasurer John Fleming finished at 43%. Letlow's win marked a victory for President Trump as well, who had endorsed the Republican representative. She will likely succeed Senator Bill Cassidy, whom the president successfully ousted. Cassidy has broken with the president on several issues, including last week when the two had a blow-up over the war in Iran. The two-term incumbent accuses the president of sometimes treating Congress as an appendage, but he does believe there are other lawmakers who will hold the president accountable.
6: Fox's Madeline Rivera in Washington. Lawmakers are looking at the effects of artificial intelligence on students learning. Fox's Chad Pergram on Capitol Hill reports.
28: The percentage of high school seniors performing at grade level in math and reading is down 4 points from 2009. Lawmakers are skeptical about AI boosting performance. There are also privacy concerns. AI could harvest what students learn. An over-reliance on AI by teachers to grade papers is troubling. Some lawmakers doubt that AI can do everything. Students may question the value of an education if they can't find a job because of AI. Bipartisan lawmakers are now working on a framework to regulate AI. House Speaker Mike Johnson wants to pass that before the end of the year. On Capitol Hill, Chad Pergram, Fox News.
6: Lawmakers are pushing to require labels on AI-generated content. Delaware Senator Chris Coons suffering minor injuries in a multi-vehicle crash in his home state today. He said the collision was triggered by a driver experiencing a medical emergency. Coons is expected to make a full recovery. I'm Kathleen Maloney. This is Fox News.
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0: For me, the problem is the party. The Democratic Party is as married to this Israel over everything. Israel, no matter what. Israel, no matter what they do, no matter how many people they kill. The Democrats were as married to that as the Republicans. I, going forward, cannot vote for a Democrat who does not pledge to end this relationship. This relationship needs to end. They don't need our money, and they definitely won't get my vote.
1: Definitely won't get her vote. That's one thing for sure. You know how these Democrats are. They're very, when it comes to their votes, they're mentally ill, I think is the short version. Well, very good Monday to you, and welcome back. Hey, anybody notice it was Gay Pride Month, and the weekend around here, the whole city was shut down. You couldn't drive. The streets were all shut down. Do not enter, because... you know, it turns out there's this guy over here named Chuck, right? And he's having sex with this man over there. And as a result, we're supposed to have a party. We're all supposed to have a party. Because, you know, if Chuck is having sex with this beautiful woman over here, no party, no party. But it's, you know, the Democrats, they politicized everything, gender and sex and... education and the weather they've politicized, and law enforcement and the police, civilization, the Democrats. A very happy and merry Monday to you. We had a beautiful weekend here in Washington. My best girl and I, we were down in the mall on Saturday. We were down in the mall on Sunday. We were checking out the reflecting pool and stuff. We did witness one arrest. A young woman with blue hair who was being arrested by the park police. It was kind of funny. We stood there and we watched, and while we were watching, we were talking about other things. We're just, you know, as you see people, you live in D.C., people are going to get arrested, and you're on the mall, people are getting arrested. We did, she does have, or at least did have, blue hair on Saturday, young woman. And in handcuffs, put into the back of the park police cage wagon, and it was kind of fun. And we stood there and watched it. I made one little, about a 13-second video of her being put in the back of the... It's a paddy wagon. It was a paddy wagon is what she was thrown, which is a slur against the Irish people. But it's okay with the Irish people because, you know, the Irish people don't care so much. It's a paddy wagon. Hey, they named something after us. Hey, it's a billy club. They named that after Irish, too. But that's not important now. And I did have, I'm not sure if I'm going to get to the story about my pocket knife and the mall, being on the mall. I should get to that story today, don't you think? I think I should get to that story. Because my pocket knife was once lost, and now it's found. But we'll get to that. There is a lot going on, enough about the mall and our weekend exploits, but it was a beautiful and wonderful weekend, and we did hike about a bunch and had nice meals outdoors and meals with people, and we went to a concert at a home, at a private home, and it was a beautiful, wonderful thing. Had a great weekend. And yesterday was Father's Day. That is a, for me, that's a great holiday because I have nothing to do with it. Not being a father myself, just a wonderful thing. And growing up, Father's Day was not a big event in our household for a variety of reasons. But yesterday, Father's Day, and the New York Times, they were on the case. And I hope everybody had a nice Father's Day with your fathers, or supporting and thanking your father or fathers, however many you may have. You know, a lot of Democrats out there could have their fathers become their mothers and things like that. Oh, yeah, speaking of which, the New York Times noticed that Father's Day was coming. So they had they commissioned six different writers, typists, Democrats, leftists, to write pieces on Father's Day for the New York Times. That used to be a newspaper of some repute long ago, but not anymore. And remarkable things, they had the New York Times. They said, well, Father's Day is coming up. Let's commission a bunch of pieces for the New York Times. And they commissioned six stories to be written about and for Father's Day. Three of them were written by women. and who are not fathers, although Democrats are very confused about that. And they had one, they called the person a trans man. Trans is short for transgender. And a trans man, that means it's a woman, see, with female body parts. And they said, they got three women writing pieces, hey, what Father's Day means to you? And then maybe they had fathers because they're women, and that's how biology used to work before the Democrats got a hold of it. But crazy. And then they had this trans man, and then they had two other men write about Father's Day, and they don't have any kids, so they're not fathers. They're not fathers. The New York Times doesn't know that. It's, again, they use the words, but they don't know what they mean. Father's Day yesterday, and so the New York Times observed Father's Day by having three women, two childless men, and one woman dressed like a man. And the New York Times is so screwed up that they don't know what they really don't. They're mental. They're severely mentally ill Democrats. Smids. Like that. And there is a lot going on beyond Father's Day, because J.D. Vance over there in Lucerne, Switzerland, which is very nice. It's Switzerland. It's Lucerne. They got all that. You know, they have cheese or something. It's wonderful. J.D. Vance over there dealing with the Iranian thing, and Israel, Hezbollah. But they're funding Hezbollah in Lebanon, dedicated to wiping out Israel and killing everybody there. Because, you know, they want stuff. It's a religion spread by the sword. You have to kill a lot of people to bring Islam, because otherwise people aren't really eager to gobble it up. So that's why you got to spread it by the sword. It's not very popular. But J.D. Vance over there dealing with Iran, Hezbollah in Lebanon, fighting Israel. What did they killed five IDF soldiers over the weekend, Hezbollah did. Israeli Defense Forces soldiers killed them over the weekend because that's what they do. And the Democrats are on the side of the terrorists because they're the left and they're all mentally ill and have gender issues too. So I've got to update you on that. We also have the Prime Minister of England, of the United Kingdom, of Great Britain. His name is Keir, which is not a good name, is it? Keir Starmer. And the last name, it's even worse. Keir Starmer has announced that he's the Labour Party lefty, announced that he will be resigning as the Prime Minister of England. And this is pretty crazy. I always liked our system better than the parliamentary system from the time I was a little kid and I learned about systems of government. And this is another example here. So Keir Starmer is going to be stepping down as Prime Minister, Labour Party lefty. And it turns out that this is the seventh prime minister in 10 years. And they've had seven prime ministers in 10 years. And that's not a very stable Western system. That's that parliamentary stuff. Our system is much better in every way than the parliamentary system. We invented something and made something much better. And we have the best and safest elections in the world. We're the envy of the world. But now the Democrats are here like the vampires they are. They've sunk their pointed teeth into the jugular vein of our system of electing people. And now in Virginia, the scamburger, what is she turning over all electoral votes for Virginia to whoever wins the popular vote nationwide? But she's a mess. And the Democrats, I think in California, they're still counting votes from their primary elections weeks ago. They can't figure out how to count the votes. That Joseph Stalin thing, it's not who votes that counts, it's who counts the votes. And the Democrats have adopted many Joseph Stalin practices and axioms. And we've got a lot going on there. And it has a lot to do with Nigel Farage. Waiting in the wings, and he might although I doubt it because it's England.
2: I will resign as leader of the Labour Party. I have spoken to His Majesty the King this morning to inform him of my decision. 6 years ago, I inherited a Labour Party that was politically, financially, and morally bankrupt. I was told time and time again that my party was finished, that we were consigned to history, that a majority at the general election, let alone a landslide majority, was impossible. But we proved those people wrong because we changed our party, ripping out the poison of anti-Semitism, restoring trust on the economy, defence and national security, and becoming a party that once again stood proudly with, not against, our national flag. The hard work of change was with a singular purpose, not power for power's sake, but to change Britain for the better, to build a fairer country with dignity and respect. And when I leave the biggest job in the country, I shall spend more time on the most important job, being the best husband I can to my fantastic wife, Vic, who has been a rock by my side through good times and bad, and being the best dad I can to my beautiful children, who are my pride and my joy. Thank you very much.
1: Amazing stuff, but it's supposed to be 2.5 years or something, 2 to 3 years before their next general election in the United Kingdom. So they're going to have to do something parliamentary about it as they, 7 governments in 10 years, and out goes the Labour Party guy. It has a lot to do with a young man that was murdered in England by a Sikh, who is not a native Briton, and his family doesn't have a British traditions in their family. But a Sikh man with a big knife, Sikhs men carry knives, and it's part of being a Sikh. You carry a knife, and that's great. That's wonderful. Good by me. But he stabbed this guy to death, Henry Nowak, stabbed him to death. And then when the police showed up, the murderer, with a couple of other murderer cohorts, said, oh, yeah, Henry Nowak used an impolite slur directed at me because I'm a Sikh. And the cop said, oh, yeah? So they cuffed Henry Nowak and were arresting him for the murderer said that he used a bad word. And so the cops put the guy in cuffs, and Henry Nowak died while the murderers lied to the police. Pretty amazing stuff. Vikram Digwa committed the murder. And the police chose the murderer's side because of DEI and political correctness. And so we've got all that going. Also, if you're in Washington, D.C. or the surrounding environs today in Washington, we have a bunch because it's our 250th birthday this year. The French, remember them? They're in France, the French government. They have sent over their military aerial flight demonstration team, their equivalent of the Blue Angels that we have in the U.S. Navy, or the Thunderbirds that we have in the U.S. Air Force. And the Blue Angels and the Thunderbirds have both flown over Washington, D.C. recently, including at the big fights on Sunday night, whatever, a week ago. And now the French military aerial demonstration team going to be in the Washington area today, and they're going to fly around. They're already here, of course. They're going to fly around Mount Vernon and over, not you know, on the ground level, but over Mount Vernon. George Washington's house is his property in Virginia. And we should take it away from Virginia with the new state government they have there. Really should. And then Arlington Cemetery, and then they're going to fly over the mall in Washington, D.C., which is great and wonderful, too. So we've got that fun. And if you're around, what is it, in the 10, like the 10:20 to 10:25 a.m. area, be flying over Arlington Cemetery, Memorial Bridge, and then, you know, the Potomac River, and then the mall in Washington, D.C., where our monuments are, the French team, and they'll be blasting smoky contrails of red, white, and blue, stealing our flag colors, but that's okay. So we've got that going on. And Iran, we've got Iran this and Iran that. Also, I should share with you, because it just broke moments ago, Alan Greenspan, the maestro of the U.S. Federal Reserve, has died at the age of 100 years old. Alan Greenspan hailed as the greatest Federal Reserve chairman when he retired in 2006. That's 20 years ago now. But derided for a severe financial crisis that followed barely 2 years later. It's a tough job. Died on Monday, that's today, at age 100, his wife said. Now, this is kind of his wife. Who's his wife, you might ask? Well, his wife is Andrea Mitchell of NBC News, the TV news reporter for the last 50 years. Andrea Mitchell. Alan Greenspan started powerful influence U.S. economy during his tenure at the helm of the Fed, August 1987 until 2006. Complications from Parkinson's disease, Andrea Mitchell said in a statement. Alan Greenspan, to be cut down in the prime of his life like this.

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0: Yes, sure. let's go. As mentioned, Alan Greenspan, former Fed Chairman Andrea Mitchell's 100-year-old husband, passed away this morning, and cut down in his prime, 100 years old. Let's with that. Let's go to the telephones, Michael. Let's go to Patrick calling from Florida. Patrick, you're on the Chris Plant Show.
1: Hey, Chris, big fan. Thank you, big fan of the show. I just had a sharp disagreement with your comment about Alan Greenspan as the maestro of the economy. I've been a Fed watcher since 1984, when Paul Volcker was chairman of the Fed, who built the ship and made the Fed what it was. Greenspan, on the other hand, all he did was keep that ship from going into the rocks. He shortchanged the American economy time after time by using interest rate rises to stave off inflation that never was there. And worse is that he went after, you remember the derivatives, the bank derivatives that led to the real estate crash?
0: I do, yeah. Yeah.
1: Yeah, so there's a woman, Brooksy Bourne. She was under the head of the regulatory agency that would have regulated those derivatives. And she went up to Congress and petitioned to have the power to regulate those derivatives. And guess who was the man who stopped her?
0: Alan Greenspan.
1: Greenspan and his chair of cronies, Larry Summers and Hank Paulson, got up her and slammed her down so bad that she resigned. And you know what? She was right.
0: Alan Greenspan, dead at 100.

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0: I want to get to the Obama Presidential Center, which is not a library at all, because Chicago, what did they have over the weekend? They had the celebrities, and the news media was all over. Celebrities showed up. Bruce Springsteen showed up at Obama's Presidential Not a Library, and Big Mike was there, and Springsteen sang a bad song and stuff. And then they don't pay attention to anything else. Then Friday, that was Thursday, and they had celebrities and Obama. And then on Friday, the thing actually opened to the public, and you could go show your photo ID and pay $30 to get in, but not on election day like that. And then the sun went down on Friday. And since then, they've had, what, 8 people murdered and dozens more shot and wounded. It's like Baghdad at the peak, completely nuts. Yeah, Obama Presidential Center opens with visitors, and it's they hail a scandal-free era, and the Obama legacy, the Obama administration. Oh, we got a little Chelsea Clinton, but she was out there, Chelsea Clinton, over the weekend flapping her gums, and she is so ignorant, she should be a character on Saturday Night Live. The conservatives have taken over the media narrative, and she has to fight back. And when I mean not just fight back, but they have to change the narrative. They have to overwhelm the narrative because conservatives have taken over the narrative. And they're really, is that what happened? I missed that happening, but okay. Now, before I get back to all that, and again, Chicago is the killing field. And the idiot mayor there, he's fine with it. 8 shot and killed, dozens more shot and wounded over the weekend because Barack Obama's presidential not a library opened. All right, not really because. It's not a cause and effect. It's just normal business as usual in Chicago because Democrats. Now, there are these New York Times pieces that I mentioned the New York Times published for allegedly for Father's Day, but they don't know what Father's Day is. They don't know what fathers are. So they had 3 women write Father's Day stories. Then they had 2 childless men. They're men, but they're childless. Then they had 1 transgender person who, well, we don't go by the shorthand trans because that's a prefix for a whole range of words. But transgender takes hormones and grows a mustache and says, "Now I'm your dad." Completely ridiculous pieces, and they are being mocked. Now, here's the Fox News people wrote a story on it. New York Times torched for Father's Day trans dad article. Critics say it shows the paper is corrupting our children. The piece by Zach Ellams, E-L-L-A-M-S, Zach, Z-A-C-H, a biological woman who identifies as male, drew sharp criticism very quickly when they produced it. The New York Times is facing backlash after publishing a Father's Day guest essay about a transgender parent who described learning how to be a trans dad, but you're a woman and you've given birth to a child. The essay titled, quote, "To My Daughter, My Gender Was Never Complicated." It was published yesterday morning in the New York Times, by the New York Times, and presented in comic strip form. That's appropriate somehow, but unintentionally appropriate. It was written by Zach Ellams, a biological woman who identifies as male, and focuses on Ellams' experience raising a daughter while navigating questions about gender. Somebody screwed up. Several illustrations, they have, it looks like a comic book in the New York Times, comic strip, several illustrations show the child asking direct questions in everyday settings, and they go to the cartoons. "How long did you have breasts for, Dad?" You see, the daughter calls her dad and wants to know for how long mom had breasts before becoming dad. The daughter asks in one panel as the two walk down the street. Sure they do. In another scene, at the pool. That can get tricky, can't it? The child asks, "How did you grow a mustache if you were a lady? How'd you grow a mustache? If that's a good question, seems like an intelligent and curious girl. A separate panel shows the taking lots of male hormones, testosterone, and things. Get a hairy back, too. Get to shave your back or something from now. A separate panel shows the daughter on a playground telling another child, I want to grow a beard when I grow up. I want to grow a beard when I grow up. Sure. And listen to this. You can't grow a beard. You're a girl, the other child replies. My dad did, and he was a girl, LM's daughter says. These are the New York Times created cartoons, little comic strips. The essay suggests that the child accepts LM's gender identity with ease, helping the author more fully embrace who they are. They love that word, embrace, don't they? That's in quotation marks. Critics, however, blasted the New York Times for choosing to publish the piece on Father's Day. Well, it's about what's a father, really, anyway. Just amazing stuff. The New York Times published cartoons about being trans dad for Father's Day. Katie Miller, podcaster and former Department of Government efficiency aide, wrote on X, this is how they envision corrupting our children. Sean Davis, CEO and co-founder of The Federalists, accused the newspaper of using Father's Day to celebrate playing daddy dress-up. That's true. As the true embodiment of fatherhood. That's the New York Times. The New York Times celebrated Father's Day by saluting the real heroes, left-wing gender goblins who think mentally ill women mutilating themselves, mainlining hormone injections, and playing daddy dress-up are the true embodiment of fatherhood, Sean Davis said. On Father's Day, the New York Times is celebrating gender-confused mothers. Wokeness may be limping a bit from injuries, but it isn't dead, Seth Dillon, CEO of the Babylon Bee, wrote. I've got to buy beers for Seth Dillon. Babylon Bee is so great. Tim Young, a media fellow for the Strategic Communications at the Heritage Foundation, also criticized the piece. The New York Times reminds us all that they hate actual fathers on Father's Day, Young wrote. The Father's Day controversy came the same day President Donald Trump separately ripped the news outlet on a Truth Social for its coverage of Iran. That's the New York Times, of course. The way the corrupt and failing New York Times is covering stories on a very battered and beat up Iran through fake and made up quote-unquote facts is, in my opinion, treasonous, President Trump said in all capital letters. I will be adding all of their false and ridiculous reporting to my multi-billion dollar lawsuit against them. They are criminals, Trump wrote. He doesn't shy away from a brawl with these people, that's for sure. Latest backlash adds to a string of recent controversies involving the New York Times, including criticism earlier this year over an opinion column by Nicholas Kristof that drew condemnation from critics and the Israeli Foreign Ministry. And then we learned that it was an anti-Israel, anti-Semitic piece by Nicholas Kristof. You know, the New York Times, it's different. The New York Times is very different. But there it is. Aren't these people amazing? Now, that is a, and again, for Father's Day, they had three women who are not fathers. Then they had two childless men who are not fathers write stories about Father's Day. And then one, they say, trans man, which is idiocy. Three women, a trans man, and two childless men wrote six articles for the New York Times about Father's Day, not a father in the mix. Because masculinity is toxic. And the nuclear family, or they might call it the nuclear family, but the nuclear family is under attack by the communists since early on in the rise of communism in Europe in the 20th century, and even a little before, anti-nuclear family, extraordinary, these people. And, I want to get to it in the next hour, I think, but Chicago and the Obama Center and talking about it on The View, and they got that ironically named Sunny Hostin woman going on, and she just gets everything wrong. It's amazing how much these multi-million dollar journalists working for ABC News, every time they speak, everything they say is wrong. the five dimwits on the view, for example, and just crazy violence. In fact, I was getting articles this morning that 7 had been murdered in Chicago. And by the time I looked it up, it was 8. Oh, and Zohran Mamdani in New York, he is campaigning for these 3 communists that the Democrats are running for the U.S. Congress.
1: I'm a union organizer, an anti-war activist, and I'm a democratic socialist. Running for Congress right here in the hearts of the Commie Corridor. Yeah. We have fascists in the White House. We have a climate denier in the White House. We have a racist and transphobe in the White House.
0: And they're saying they need one of these communists to run for president in 2028. One of the, you know, democratic socialists or the, you know, farm values party or whatever the hell they call themselves. But Zohran Mamdani was out there over the weekend, and he's pitching these radical leftists who are running for Congress as Democrats, and it's not good at all.
2: Donald Trump talked about communists being elected last night. How do you avoid becoming the ad for Republicans? How do you navigate this road? Because now you are a member of the Democratic delegation. You will be a member of the Democratic delegation, and you're going to appear in all sorts of people's ads. All sorts of Republicans' ads to say, this is what you're going to get if you vote for the Democrats, a communist.
3: You know, I think that framing is one that I've been very proud to be able to say I don't respond to, one in which I have been very intentional to say I won't be reactive.
0: Extraordinary stuff, but these people that he is pitching are completely berserk. They're nuts, I got to tell you.
4: Republicans in Congress and fascists in the White House are slashing our social services, threatening our basic civil rights, and destroying our climate. And establishment Democrats care more about their corporate donors than serving the people of New York. And that's why it's time for us to lead. We are demanding our government protect immigrant New Yorkers, make housing truly affordable, guarantee health care, and tax the rich. To stop funding and fueling Israel's genocide against Palestinians.
0: And Mamdani is out there campaigning for them, for Brad Lander.
5: And our solidarity, it doesn't end at the Hudson or at the Potomac. Our solidarity stretches out to Cuba and Venezuela, and it stretches to Gaza.
0: Running in the New York 10th District for Claire Valdez.
6: You know, the difference here really is I'm a Democratic Socialist. I'm very proud to be running as that. I'm a proud union organizer. And I think being able to organize a movement is essential in this moment when we have a fascist in the White House.
0: Claire Valdez, New York 7th District, running for Congress for the House of Representatives. And I've got a bit of audio of her for you. And then this one who is really, I've got a brother in New York City, and this is his favorite. Her name is Daria Liza. Daria, that's her first name. Daria Liza, D-A-R-I-A-L-I-Z-A. Might be Daria Liza if you really like Liza Minnelli. But I think it's Daria Liza. And her last name is Chevalier. But everybody mispronounces it of like Chevalier something because they don't know their French or something like that. But
7: I want to ask about a couple deleted tweets. You deleted more than 3,500 tweets after running for office. The first is all deportation is wrong. Is that something you still believe?
3: That phrase, yes. I still believe that all deportations are wrong.
7: And even if we're talking about illegal entry to the country or someone who may have committed a crime?
3: So when we're talking about things like illegal entry, we're actually talking about administrative laws, right? We're not talking about criminal law.
0: Her name is spelled Chevalier, like Marie Chevalier, but they pronounce it Chevalier because they went to Chicago public schools or something like that.
3: To subject someone who has committed a crime to both a criminal system and then additionally to an immigration system that also detains them in the very same facilities that people who are convicted of criminal convictions are also held, right? And then deported and ripped away from everything they know and love, that is also punishment. And that is punishment not on the basis of the crime they committed, because they already served their time when they were processed through the criminal system. It is double punishment. And if we truly believe that double jeopardy is something that is unconstitutional, something that is unethical, something that is against the principles of equality in this country, we cannot subject people to that on the basis of where they were born.
0: And these far-left congressional candidates that the Democrats are pitching in New York City, just amazing stuff. Appalling, I am telling you. So we've got that coming up for you. We've got a lot coming up. Mayhem, pandemonium, absolute anarchy in Chicago because of Democrats. And even President Trump has stepped up, and he's knocking on Governor Pritzker's door, you know, the inherited billionaire, saying, hey, I could clean up your city in a month. But, I got a great news story for you. The news media, a story about our news media and the way they cover stories, because when is bad news good news and good news bad news? Our news media gets to determine. That is coming up.

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0: All right. We're here in California. They're reporting, the news media reporting on crime. There's been a drop in certain crimes, and wait till you hear the reporting on it. It's pretty great. And Chicago, the whole Obama thing coming up. Let's go to the telephones. Let's go to Rob, calling from Montgomery County, Maryland. Oh, Roberto, you're on the Chris Plant Show.
1: Hey, Chris, good morning. Good to hear your voice. Happy Monday and all that jazz.
0: Thank you.
1: Hey, real quick. Yes, sir. I know you don't have a lot of time. Two things real quick, and maybe a third. But the first is this Obama building, whatever you want to call it, you know, these people, their family, him, the whoever was in charge of getting it built, they owe contractors millions of dollars on that building. And they have your favorite word, temerity, to charge $30 a piece for the general public to go in there, right? It just kills me, right? I mean, no sense of irony there. And no class, no integrity, you know, or little of those things.
0: Right.
1: And then the other thing was they had an interview somewhere, I don't know where it was, and if they had him and Michelle. I was doing a walk a couple of mornings ago, and I have an oval-shaped stone from a beach, okay? And it's about 5 pounds. And I'm curling that thing as I'm doing my walk. She must do that in her car, in her chauffeured car.
2: The most coveted body parts, including Michelle Obama's arms.
3: Michelle Obama's arms. They are perfect.
4: And they're fantastic, right? They're actually her husband's secret weapon.
1: Anyway.
0: Go ahead.
1: She said, they said, so what would you want most in your next stage of life? And I forgot what he said, but
0: fun. He said fun.
1: He said fun. Yeah. And then she said, me. I'm like,
0: me.
1: You know, really?
0: Yeah.
1: I mean, really?
0: Yeah.
1: I mean,
5: one word to describe your next chapter. One word.
6: Fun.
7: Me.
5: That's what you call the mic.
1: The Chicago thing, it kills me. You know, did you ever see that movie High Plains Drifter with Eastwood?
0: Hell yeah,
1: you know, and,
0: sure.
1: And that's one of the best. But all these Western movies, if you notice, they always have a graveyard right outside town, and they got the casket maker that's right there at the end. And they had their own sense of lawmaking, which I think would really be appropriate in some of our cities today.
0: Well, I got to tell you, I think it's already what Chicago is like, High Plains Drifter, and they don't follow the law. God knows, I got a bunch of that coming right up, Rob.
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0: a picture of my dad, because, you know, you can do that stuff so easily now. Now, the head of the International Atomic Energy Agency came out yesterday because the Iranians are saying, oh, no, there's nothing in the agreement about not spinning centrifuges and building nuclear weapons and killing everybody. And that's what the Iranians are saying. But we know that they're lying because they lie. They lie all the time. That's what they do. It's a problem. You get sucked into this Middle East stuff and everything's a lie. But here's the head of the IAEA, the International Atomic Energy Agency, saying, oh, no, actually, everything the Iranians are saying now is a lie. And what Donald Trump is saying is actually in the documentation. Here he is.
1: This has been signed, has been agreed. Paragraph 8 of this memorandum of understanding says explicitly that the nuclear activities that are going to be carried out with regards to the nuclear material facilities and will be supervised by the IAEA.
0: Supervised by the IAEA. Rafael Grossi. Rafael Grossi is what the International Atomic Energy Agency is, the Director General. They like those words, director and general and secretary general and general.
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3: I'm Deborah Valentine, Fox News. The U.S. and Iran have agreed to halt new fighting and hold talks in Qatar on Tuesday. The U.S. retaliated after Iran fired attack drones on two ships in the Strait of Hormuz. Fox's Trey Yanks reports from Tel Aviv on the latest fighting.
4: The United States conducted a new round of airstrikes against Iran overnight after the IRGC targeted another oil tanker in the Strait of Hormuz. According to U.S. Central Command, surveillance sites along with storage facilities and radar systems were hit by U.S. planes. The president posted to Truth Social shortly after saying the strikes, the United States aircraft just struck Iranian missile and drone storage locations and coastal radar sites for violating the ceasefire agreement again. It is very possible that they will never learn. The president goes on to say, there may come a point when we are no longer able to be reasonable.
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3: It's another decision day at the U.S. Supreme Court as the term nears its end. Fox's Jared Halpern has more from Washington.
11: Justices have at least two more days remaining in the term as they finalize eight cases still outstanding. Among the high-profile opinions, a ruling on President Trump's executive order to eliminate birthright citizenship. The High Court is also still considering a pair of cases from Idaho and West Virginia over transgender students participating in female athletics. And ahead of the midterm elections, a case over campaign campaign finance is unresolved, as well as a Mississippi case about counting late arriving mail-in ballots. In Washington, Jared Halpern, Fox News.
3: Deadly flooding reported in Kentucky with water rescues and flooded homes. Fox's Chanley Painter has more.
12: Kentucky is declaring a state of emergency as heavy rain floods the state. Crews have their hands full, rescuing people trapped in cars and homes. The flooding is blamed for at least 4 deaths. More rain is expected throughout the night.
3: Many victims of the severe flooding were swept away in their vehicles due to sudden flash flooding. Governor Andy Beshear declared a state of emergency for several counties. Upwards of 8 inches of rain fell, with Madison and Jackson counties hardest hit. Arizona Democratic Senator Mark Kelly is criticizing the America 250 event at the National Mall in Washington. The senator telling ABC's This Week that America 250 is more of a political event rather than a celebration of America's history.
13: This is really an opportunity to think about like the history of our country and all the great things we've done, all the innovation. But what's going to happen on July 4th?
14: Yeah,
13: we're going to have a rally.
3: The America 250 celebration kicked off with President Donald Trump opening the celebration with a speech at the National Mall in Washington on Wednesday night. President Trump also scheduled to speak at the America 250 celebration again on July 4th. I'm Deborah Valentine. This is Fox News.
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0: the kind of people that are trying to run out of office. I mean, they're just good traditional kinds of Democrats you would expect in New York City now. And now this has just become, really, it's just been the dancing days of the dirtbag left. You know, with some of these candidates are outrageous. You know, you have candidates, they abolish ICE, abolish the police.
1: Yeah, that's abolish the border, abolish ICE, abolish the police, empty the prisons. That's the Democrat Party's plan. Isn't that amazing? John Fetterman there, talking about his own party, theoretically. Pretty amazing stuff. Well, very, very happy Wednesday to you, and welcome back for hour number three. Hour number three. All the communists won in New York last night, and the media and the Democrats, but I repeat myself, are declaring it a political wave. It's kind of the red putsch. The red putsch. They are undemocratic as possible, but they got enough votes to steal seats in the House of Representatives. Let's go. I've got a lot to get to. I'm going to get to the mailbag as well. But let me start. Actually, Michael, let's go to soundbite number 11. Jamal Bowman, former representative, just amazing. We play, but it's only 9 seconds. I want to play it. Here's Jamal Bowman. He's the guy that set off the fire alarm in Congress when he was a member of the House of Representatives and made everybody run from the Congress because he didn't want a vote to take place. It was pro-American and he was against it. But here he is, and he was a very popular leader in the Democrat Party and in the media, Jamal Bowman, now a former congressman, but he's very active in New York with the communists.
2: Well, let me hear you say APAC, because now you're going to have like half of Congress screaming free Palestine.
1: Yeah, F APAC, because now half of Congress is going to be screaming free Palestine. They're going to show up with AK-47s and suicide vests in the House of Representatives and vote against the Jews, because they should be wearing armbands. I've seen this coming for a long, long time, and it continues to come. Just amazing stuff. And he's cheering Maurice Chevalier here and Brad Lander, who unseated the communist one, unseated the Levi Strauss fortune heir, $250 million, and Claire Valdez, who is for open borders and free the criminals everywhere, and FAPAC and all that. Jamal Bowman.
2: Make some noise for Daria Lisa! Make some noise for Brad Lander! Make some noise for Claire Valdez! And let me hear you say, okay, I'm not going to curse anymore. No more cursing.
1: But he cursed their FAPAC because they are openly anti-Semitic. There was kind of a fun moment when the Democrat leader in the House of Representatives, the ranking Democrat in the House of Representatives, Hakeem Jeffries, if the Democrats win the House of Representatives, this communist will become the Speaker of the House in the name of the Democrat Party. He came up on the TV last night because he's trying to support Democrats, even though they don't want to support, with Claire Valdez, who is one of the communists that won in New York last night. And here is the Democrat leader in the House of Representatives showing up on the screen at the Claire Valdez party. There he is. I don't think they like him. They're booing him. Hakeem Jeffries, he's on CNN saying, oh no, Zoran Mamdani is not the future of the Democratic Party, but that's because he lies about everything that he talks about. Isn't that amazing? And Hakeem Jeffries is up on the big screen at the Communist Party in New York for Claire Valdez, who wants to open our borders, free all the illegal aliens. Here are the Democrats in the crowd there with the communists in New York, Claire Valdez, chanting at Hakeem Jeffries, what is in store for him?
3: You're next! You're next! You're next! You're next! You're next! You're next! You're next!
1: He's the Democrat leader in the House of Representatives, and the communists in New York are chanting at the Democrat leader in the House of Representatives, you're next. You're next, meaning you're going, we're going to target you. And the party that he tuned into, that he came in by a Zoom call or something, thanks to the patriarchy, was for Claire Valdez. And Claire Valdez, this is Claire Valdez telling us who she is.
4: I'm a union organizer.
1: Woo!
4: Anti-war activist.
1: Sure, anti-war activist.
4: I'm a Democratic socialist. Running for Congress right here in the hearts of the Commie Corridor. Yeah. We have fascists in the White House. We have a climate denier in the White House.
1: Boo, climate denier.
4: We have a racist and transphobe in the White House.
1: He's a climate denier. He's a racist, a fascist, a transphobe, and that makes sense to these mentally impaired people. Aren't they amazing? Mm-mm-mm. Claire Valdez, she won her primary, and that means she's going to win the seat in the House of Representatives and come to Washington. Here she is. She's a communist. Her name is Claire Valdez.
5: We have declared that this movement is durable. I will lead the fight against ISIS cruelty.
1: Yeah, against ISIS. It's we've declared. You don't get to declare anything. And ISIS cruelty, aren't they amazing? Yeah. So, everybody, we're the bad guys, and all the bad guys are the good guys. They're the left. They're commies. They call themselves socialists. But again, so did Joseph Stalin. And remember what Vladimir Lenin said. Vladimir Ilyich Ulyanov is a real name. And he chose Lenin because they all lied about their names. Hitler's real name is not Hitler. It's Schickel Gruber. And Stalin's real name is not Stalin. And Lenin's real name is not Lenin. And, you know, those are clues on the way to a disaster. And then there's Daria Lisa Chevalier, who gave a victory speech because she won last night, too. All the commies won. And here is the incoming Democrat member of the House of Representatives from New York named Chevalier.
6: We have to use every tool in the toolbox to make sure that we abolish ICE and keep our immigrant neighbors safe.
1: And defund ICE and stop ICE, Immigration and Customs Enforcement, because we don't want immigration laws. We certainly don't want to enforce them. Brad Lander is the Democrat that defeated Dan Goldman, who inherited $250 million from his grandmother, whose great-great-uncle founded Levi Strauss. But never mind that. Defeated him, and the Democrats are very happy that Brad Lander, he won last night, too.
7: What we need instead is a politics of shared safety.
1: Yeah,
7: one
1: safety.
7: That understands that Israelis will only be truly safe when Palestinians are free.
1: Palestinians have been free for years since Israel gave them the Gaza and helped them set up elections, which they used to elect Hamas. They've been so free, they're the freest Arab Muslims in that entire region of the world, the Arab Muslims in Gaza, because they lived previously under the protection of Israel as long as they behaved like civilized people. And yeah, until they're free, they were free. Crazy man, crazy. So New York Mayor Zoran Kwame Mamdani, he supported all of the communists that won. New York City should be fenced off, and we should treat it like Gaza from now on. Everybody in their right mind should leave. If you have money, you should leave because they're planning on stealing it. They're socialists. But here is Mayor Mamdani, and he supported all of the, he is very excited that the communists won across the board. It was the red wave, the burgundy putsch, and here's the mayor of New York that they elected.
8: This is your victory. What you all have shown this evening, whether for state assembly, state senate, or Congress, is that a year ago, it was not the end of a political movement. It was the beginning. And let's hear it for a politics that will never forget working people. For a politics that is ready to write a new chapter in our party's history.
1: Yeah, because socialism has always been so good for the working people. They were made slaves under socialism and brutalized and died young and thrown into gulags by the millions. But you guys are going to get it right this time, I'm sure. Hassan Piker is another one of their extreme lunatic lefties. Hassan Piker is a, you know, a streaming guru and hero of the left, influencer. That's an idiotic name for people. But here's Hassan Piker. He's a Democrat leader.
9: They're calling it a sweep. They're calling it the sweep that the Knicks couldn't make. That's what they're saying. That's what I've heard. We were able to go out.
1: That's not what they're
9: saying. We were able to turn out. We were able to knock on doors. And we were able to get voters to realize that a better future is possible. That do-nothing Democrats that have spent decades upon decades sitting on their comfortable thrones, collecting paychecks for corporate donations and foreign lobbies, they better recognize that a new politics is coming to the rest of the country. Because every single victory that Americans see gives them confidence that a better future is possible.
1: This is this reminds me of the great British documentary series, The World at War, the greatest documentary series ever made in all probability. I have it on DVD at home, just an extraordinary series. And this is the rise of bad things in America, and that can't be good for the United States of America. And honestly, it does remind me of early episodes in The World at War of what was happening in Europe. Hassan Piker doesn't know anything about that. Here's Hassan Piker. He really hates Israel and the Jews.
9: People living in Republican states need adequate housing, too. People in Republican and purple states need health care, too. That's what we're here to provide. I think people in red states and purple states also find our allegiance to Israel to be unconscionable, especially because Israel is for far too long left unaccountable to do whatever it wants and has taken $300 billion of American tax dollars. I think that's a convincing message, not only in one of the bluest districts in the country, but that's a convincing message in all districts in this country.
1: He lies about everything. He's a psychopath and a liar. Byron York was on the television and asked about where the Democrats are. Byron York, a very bright guy, a fine writer, and he is not full of hooey. Byron York was asked about the state of affairs with the Democrat Party and beyond.
10: There's something going on here. Is when a party loses, as the Democrats did in 2024, they enter a period of introspection. They have a debate about where they're going. And there were some Democrats, as you know, who after losing to Trump in 2024 said, we've gone too far left. We need to moderate. Get back to the center. But there were others who said, no, we have not gone far enough to the left. And those are the ones who had the huge victory last night. Now, whether that's going to translate into national terms, we don't know. But right now, Mamdani really is the king of the socialist wing of the Democratic Party.
1: That's a fact, Jack. Yeah. And the Democrat Party is the socialist party. So I got to tell you, Hakeem Jeffries is the loser in all of this. Nancy Pelosi, the Democrat Party is the loser in all this. The modern Democrat Party is going to break away and form the Confederate States of America again. And we have the mailbag questions coming up as well. Don't go anywhere.
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30: A better life with Dr. Sanjay Gupta.
31: By age 35, two-thirds of American men will experience some degree of noticeable hair loss. And by age 50, about 85% of men will have significantly thinning hair. That's according to the American Hair Loss Association. Now, one dermatologist explained that hair loss can either be genetic or it can be triggered by stress, illness, surgery, medications, major life events. No matter the cause, a lot of men, understandably, are frustrated by hair loss because it seems like a loss of control. You can take great care of your scalp by all sorts of expensive lotions and potions, but that might not matter. There are some tried and true medications that might work, like minoxidil or finasteride. But another solution is just shaving it off, and I've heard more and more how liberating this can be for a lot of guys. That's the ultimate control of their appearance. I'm Dr. Sanjay Gupta, helping you live a better life.
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0: Big wins for Democratic Socialists in New York City, backed by the popular Democratic Socialist mayor, Zohran Mamdani. Already, there are Republicans trying to tie the winners here to National Democrats, and already there are some National Democrats a little bit nervous about how their own party might be painted. With us now, CNN Chief Data Analyst Harry Enn. Sir, good to see you.
1: Nice
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2: There could be some electoral opportunities because of these Democratic Socialists winning primaries, and why there are a number of mainstream Democrats who are going, I'm not quite sure about that.
3: Okay. Getting a lot of focus here in New York City. There are a lot of people, I occasionally, one of them, as a non-native New Yorker, think that New York gets disproportionate focus. Is this something that really is only a New York thing in terms of how people are paying attention?
2: No. This is what is so important. You know, when it comes to the popularity of democratic socialism, that may stay in the major urban corridors. But when it comes to it being an issue that people are talking about, this is why I think Republicans really like what's going on here. And given what you see in a slide like this, where you see, hey, you know what, there's still socialism isn't popular, and when you see, oh my goodness gracious, among all voters, it really isn't popular, Democratic Socialist America, that's why Republicans are saying, hey, there could be electoral opportunities here.
4: All right, we are going to have the mailbag coming up very shortly, our weekly mailbag event, and got a couple of fun ones I saw that made me laugh out loud when I was reading them, and that's great. Also, there's a lefty member of the San Francisco City Council. They call it the Board of Supervisors. She went on leave at the end of March, and she stayed away. Melted down, she broke down into tears, explained to her constituents yesterday, that she needs mental health break. She needs a mental health break. The supervisor, Jacqueline Fielder, that's her name, and she's a leftist, of course, says she's set to return to work next Monday after her absence for 3 months earlier this year. And there were theories that she was motivated by first-term lawmakers. She is missing from City Hall because she needed mental health treatments. And, you know, she's a white woman. And as we know, more than half of women that identify as liberals have mental illness. And they've been diagnosed with more than half, 56%. Diagnosed with mental illness, and another one in San Francisco now, and even her voters are saying maybe we should let her have full-time mental health time off. What do you think about that? Yes, sir. They're very, very unwell. I have the mailbag questions in front of me, and they're coming up, and they're fun. They're always fun. I was looking at a couple of them today, made me laugh out loud just looking at the questions. That is coming up.
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5: I found these old pictures of me and my best girl with George W. Bush and Laura Bush in the White House at the Christmas party. And then I was rummaging around and I found another picture of me and my best girl at the White House with George W. Bush and Laura Bush at the White House for the Christmas party. And the pictures are nearly identical, but it turns out they're from different years. They're not the same picture. You might, you'd look at them and say, well, that's the same picture in front of the same painting of George Washington, but no. I got to get to my mailbag queries. There's some of them are queries. But the Reuters news agency just broke minutes ago. President Trump cancels signing of bipartisan U.S. housing bill. I'm thinking the Democrats poisoned the hell out of it. So that would explain it. Now, U.S. President Donald Trump on Wednesday canceled a planned signing of bipartisan legislation aimed at speeding up the construction and availability of more affordable housing, because that's what the Soviet Union would do. Today's housing news conference and signing is hereby canceled until such time as we pass the desperately needed Save America Act, which I consider to be a national emergency, President Trump said. And good for him, because they're, oh no, we're the Congress. We'll tell you what we're going to pass. And yes, sir. By the way, in the Washington metropolitan area, the U.S. Air Force flight demonstration team, I think we used to call them the Thunderbirds, didn't we? But they're flying F-16s, and they've been in the area for several days now. They're going to be flying over Washington, doing a little bit of an air show in Washington. And they're saying at 1927, that's not a year, that's the year that Lindbergh flew the Atlantic, but that is in military time, international time, 7:27 p.m. I'm going to be pre-positioned to watch our Air Force F-16s coming in over the Mall and the White House at just before 7:30 tonight. You can call it 1927 if you want, but you know, that's when Lindbergh flew the Atlantic. 727 squadron of F-16s, the Air Force flight demonstration team, and that is great. And then there are more flyovers after that as well, but I can't give you the details on those airplanes and all that good stuff. But I love those. I mean, what's better than that? Come on, let's be serious. All right, now let me get to the mailbag, because it's already Wednesday. It's mailbag day on Wednesday. Let's go. And I have the queries in front of me, the questions in front of me. First question is from Mark. Mark for our start off our mailbag today. Mark asks, on Monday, you teased a story about finding your lost knife, but haven't told us yet. So what happened? And I apologize for that, and I think you're right. I started telling them, you know, news breaks and we fix it and all that stuff. But on Saturday, my best girl and I, we went down to the mall not far from home, and we were wandering around there. We wanted to go see the reflecting pool. And when we were walking by the front of the Lincoln Memorial, a nice Park Service person, well, we said hello. I said hello to the nice Park Service person in their Park Service uniform. And we were standing there for a minute talking. And soon, in fact, I think it's tomorrow, this week, there is a new thing to do at the Lincoln Memorial. They've opened a kind of an Abraham Lincoln Memorial Museum of sorts beneath the Lincoln Memorial, and it's right there. The space has always been there, but they've updated it and improved it. And I knew, my best girl and I, we knew that it was coming soon. And we were talking to the Park Service person. Said, "Yeah, oh yeah, it's opening." It was Saturday, and he said, "It's opening next week. It's opening Thursday of next week." And we said, "Oh, that's fun. We'll have to come back." And he said, "Well, listen, if you wanted to get in today, we're letting a couple of people in, a few people. And if you wanted, we can get you in a few minutes." And my best girl and I said, "Yeah, sure. Heck yeah. We'll hang out." And I said, "Come back in about 10 minutes. So we walked over to the Korean War Memorial and spent a few minutes. And we came back, and the nice people said, "All right, come with us." And we went to go into the basement, a side entrance sort of the Lincoln Memorial, to go into the basement to see the new feature at the Link. And we like to call it the Link and the Jeff, you know, the Jefferson Memorial and the Lincoln Memorial. And we went to go in, and then we're about to walk in, and there are people there who say, "Now we're going to put you through airport style security with magnetometers and everything." And I said, "Oh, okay." And there are probably six of us or something standing there, a couple of other random people, and we're random people too. And I said, "Okay, fine. Now I have a pocket knife in my pocket." I'm wearing blue jeans, black jeans, and I have my pocket knife, a folding Smith & Wesson spring activated pocket knife. It's a nice little pocket knife, and I've had it for years, and I tend to carry it everywhere I go. And I said, "We're going to put you through airport style security." And I said, "Okay." And there's a little stone wall there. And I very casually sat down on the stone wall, and I'm talking to my best girl. And I very discreetly pulled my pocket knife, which has a clip on it, you know, a clasp, pulled it out of my pocket. And I very discreetly tucked it down alongside this wall, a granite wall, part of the Lincoln Memorial, in the grass, along the edge of the grass. And I said, "And we'll go in and just pick it up." Not the first time I've done this kind of thing, the buildings with security, and I have a pocket knife, right? So we'll just pick it up on the way out. I said, "Okay." So I put it there very discreetly. And we went in, and we toured the place, and there's a movie that they show you. We're in there for some time, probably 40, 45 minutes or so. And they were coming out, so I just pick it up on the way out. And we were coming out, there's mayhem out in front of the Lincoln, because Democrats are all mental. And long story short, I forgot to grab my knife. And I felt bad about it, because I like my knife. And I got home later on and said to my best girl, tapping my pocket, I said, "Damn, I left my knife outside the Lincoln Memorial." And she said, "Well, we'll go back tomorrow and get it. We'll go back." And I said, "Okay, we'll go back tomorrow and get it." So the next on Sunday morning, "So let's go back to the Link and pick up my knife." So we went down to the Link, and we parked, you know, out on Constitution Avenue, and then walked over to the Link. And I walked, made a beeline, and they're not letting people in on Sunday as they were letting a few people in on Saturday. And the place is not open, so blah, blah, blah. So I just made a beeline to where I know I left my knife. And I walked right, and there are two security people there, one man and one woman. And they are, I'm not even sure, that the Park Service or something, but they're security people. And I walked up, and I said, "Hi, you know, how are you?" And I start talking, and the lady's talkative first, and then the guy is talkative, and he's smiling, and he's a real nice guy. And I said, "Listen," I said out loud, I said, "Listen, we came in here yesterday. We were passing by, and dude said, 'Hey, how'd you like to go in and see it early, see the new feature at the Lincoln Memorial?' We said, 'Yeah, sure.' And I said, 'We came over here,' and they said, 'Well, there's going to be security.'" And they both started laughing. The man and the woman both started laughing a little, and said, and said, yeah. And the lady spoke up and said, yeah, and you were told you can't bring in your cell phone or a pointy thing like a knife, she said. And the guy left, and she left. And I left, and I said, yeah. And I said, so when I came and we were coming in, and they told us we were going to go through airport style security, and the guy left and said, it's still there. And then all three of us left. And I said, well, maybe it's still there. And I was standing right there where I left it. And I looked down, and I saw I tucked it into the grass a little bit. And I said, oh, there it is. And the guy laughed at me, and I bent over, and I picked up my knife, and I showed it to him. And I said, wait a minute. I said, you knew this was there, and you left it there? And he laughed and said, yeah, I did. And I said, that's very cool of you. And I gave him a fist bump. With my knife in my hand, clutched in my hand. I gave him a fist bump, and we both laughed, and I said, thanks, you're a good man. And he said, yeah, yeah, and I wandered off, and I grabbed my knife. My best girl was waiting down on the sidewalk down there, and I walked in, and I told her the story. I said, these guys are great. These people are great. They were fun, and they're funny, and we had a good little laugh. And I got my knife back, and, you know, if you're going to put people through, it's perfectly legal pocket knife. It's not like a sword or anything like that. It's just wonderful. But it was kind of a fun story, I've got to say. And the people were very nice. And it's not, you know, a lot of people carry a pocket knife. It's not a big deal. There's nothing illegal about it. But when you're going into buildings that have magnetometers and security in Washington, D.C., you're really not invited to take them with you. But it was a very nice experience. And sometimes you go into museums, and many times before, if I've taken my knife out and put it in a planter or, you know, into a bush or something, and go back and get it. And I got to tell you, I'm not the only one, because I've run into other people over the years. I've run into other people doing it. It's not uncommon. But the security people at the Lincoln were fun and cute and hilarious. And it was nice. It was a nice little moment. So, yeah. And I got my pocket knife back. Yes, I did. I was pleased. All right. Next question is Eric. Eric asks, hi, Chris. As you watch the World Cup matches, which squad, they call them squads, not teams, are you cheering for? Mexico, the Democratic Republic of Congo? That's a good one, I've got to say. Do you have a favorite footballer? And he writes favorite O-U-R, O-U-R, like the European or Canadian spelling. Favorite footballer, they call the players footballers. Maybe Messi or Ronaldo. Enjoy your programming. Very much, he says, program, MME, program, Canadian and or European spellings, fun. We have watched, I think, two games. We watched the U.S. game, planning on watching the U.S. game tomorrow night, which is on, against, Turkey. And they mispronounce Turkey. They call it Turkey-ye, Turkey-ye. It's just Turkey. It doesn't matter how it's spelled in Turkey. It's USA versus Turkey. But it's on at 10 p.m. Eastern time tomorrow night, Thursday night. It starts at 10 p.m. And you know what? I'm going to turn on and watch it. My favorite squad is the United States of America. However, last night there was the Portugal-Uzbek game on. And we were in Portugal on vacation last year or 2 years ago. I got to say, I was rooting for the Uzbeks. I was really rooting for hoping that the Uzbeks would do well. We got some Uzbek restaurants in Washington, but I wanted the Uzbek to do well against the Portuguese. But the Portuguese, I think they beat them 4-0 or 5-0, and I felt kind of bad for them. But I do want to watch the USA tomorrow night, 10 p.m. Eastern. 10 p.m. Eastern. And Messi is a great player and fun to watch. I don't even know Ronaldo. It's not an American game. You know, we have a lot of great sports. And in Europe, they kick the ball around. Kick the ball. I want the U.S. That's why I want U.S. and USA to win. And I've got to say, our guys looked really good. Our team looked really good, good soccer players. And they seemed like, you know, cool and mellow people, yucking it up with the officials and slapping them on the back. It seemed like we've got good guys on our team, which helps a lot, I think, too. But, yeah, Team USA, Democratic Republic of Congo, I wish them the best, but... But you know how that goes, Eric. But thank you for the question. We got Mark and Eric with our starting off our mailbag questions for the day. That's great. And I still, it's got my knife in my pocket right now, and it's a wonderful knife. Joe asks number three question. Says, when Muslims visit Utah, do they eschew Zion National Park? Now that's pretty funny. And I, you know, we've been to Utah. I don't think we went to Zion. We went to Arches and some other places, national parks. Beautiful Utah. Went down to Moab. My best girl wanted to go skydiving, so we jumped out of an airplane out of Canyonlands Airport. They dropped us over our hotel, though, which was nice, and we parachuted down there so we could peel off the parachute, walk over to the pool, and get a beer. It was good. That was great. But in Utah, and do they eschew Zion? I assume that Muslims would have to. You can't go enjoy anything that's – it's Zionist National Park. You know, it's the Zion National Park in Utah, and you're gonna, and it's beautiful and wonderful. But I think if you're a Muslim, you have to reject anything with the word Zion in it. Well, and I've got to say, Joe, I think the Democrats are going to be avoiding Zion National Park as well. All these Democrats elected in New York last night, they're going to avoid Zion National Park. But that's funny. Muslims in Utah don't go to Zion National Park. Funny. That's great. And our last and final mailbag question for the day comes from A. Smid. A. Smid, all capital letters. Smid is, of course, our acronym for Severely Mentally Ill Democrat. So this is from someone identifying as A. Severely Mentally Ill Democrat, A. Smid. And the question is, we traded away the White House and majorities in both houses, sounds like a Democrat, for a losing war against Iran. It's a, not a losing war against Iran, but... you know, nuclear weapons in the hands of radical Islam. Wouldn't you have rather lost the midterms because of mass deportations? The Democrats think we'd lose the midterms because of mass deportations because the Democrats make sure all the illegal aliens can vote by the millions, and they're stealing democracy, stealing America. Wouldn't you rather have lost the midterms because of mass deportations? No, I think you win the midterms because of mass deportations. And then A. Smid continues, a border wall and or voting reform instead of yet another war for Israel. War for Israel. I think the United States has an interest in seeing to it that radical Islamists in charge of the nation of Iran, the Islamic Revolution, the Islamic Republic. I think that we as the United States, we're the great Satan. Israel is only the little Satan, and they're planning on using nuclear weapons against us. It's true, Tel Aviv would likely be the first city that they would use a nuclear weapon on to kill as many Jews as possible and start a worldwide war. They would want to do that. But we're definitely on the top of their list because we're the great Satan. Tel Aviv is closer. And they could get the whole Islamic world into an uproar and all of that stuff. But we traded away the White House. We didn't trade away the White House and majorities in both houses. The Republicans ended up with the White House and majorities in both houses. And it's not a losing war against Iran. It is, however, we have been sucked into just when I thought I was out. They sucked me back in again. But they, you know, you get involved in the Middle East. We've seen this again and again, and I kind of anticipated this from the beginning. You get drawn into this mess, and they lie about everything. In fact, I've got audio I can't get to today now because the Iranians are lying, saying, oh, yeah, we've got, we got the okay to make nuclear weapons and expand our ballistic missile reach. In fact, the head of the International Atomic Energy Agency yesterday came out and called the Iranians liars. Maybe I can get to that soundbite. That is our mailbag for the day. Thank you, A. Smid, and Joe, and Eric, and Mark. Thank you for our mailbag questions on this Wednesday.
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0: hey, I have that same knife. That's a great blade. So, yeah, that's great. So I sent him a picture of my knife because, you know, you can do that stuff so easily now. Now, the head of the International Atomic Energy Agency came out yesterday because the Iranians are saying, oh, no, there's nothing in the agreement about not spinning centrifuges and building nuclear weapons and killing everybody. And that's what the Iranians are saying. But we know that they're lying because they lie. They lie all the time. That's what they do. It's a problem. You get sucked into this Middle East stuff and everything's a lie. But here's the head of the IAEA, the International Atomic Energy Agency, saying, oh, no, actually, everything the Iranians are saying now is a lie. And what Donald Trump is saying is actually in the documentation. Here he is.
1: This has been signed, has been agreed. Paragraph 8 of this memorandum of understanding says explicitly that the nuclear activities that are going to be carried out with regards to the nuclear material facilities and will be supervised by the IAEA.
0: Supervised by the IAEA. Rafael Grossi. Rafael Grossi is what the International Atomic Energy Agency is, the Director General. They like those words, Director and General and Secretary General and General Secretary and all of that stuff. But he just put the lie to the IAEA did, Rafael Grossi, said, yeah, everything Trump said is true.

0: 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Aviation professionals always answer the call, but they can't do it alone. We must invest in modern equipment, facilities, and controller staffing. 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
20: Strikes on hold. I'm Sue Guzman, Fox News. The U.S. and Iran have reportedly agreed to halt attacks in the Strait of Hormuz as a weekend of military strikes threaten the fragile ceasefire agreement. Fox's Trey Yingst in Tel Aviv tells us that the strikes between the U.S. and Tehran escalated before both sides reportedly agreed to prepare for high-stakes talks in Doha, Qatar on Tuesday.
21: The United States conducted a new round of airstrikes against Iran overnight after the IRGC targeted another oil tanker in the Strait of Hormuz. According to U.S. Central Command, surveillance sites along with storage facilities and radar systems were hit by U.S. planes. The president posted to Truth Social shortly after saying the strikes, the United States aircraft just struck Iranian missile and drone storage locations and coastal radar sites for violating the ceasefire agreement again. It is very possible that they will never learn. The president goes on to say, there may come a point when we are no longer able to be reasonable and will be forced to militarily complete the job that we very successfully started. If that happens, the Islamic Republic of Iran will no longer exist. Now, in response, Iran launched missiles and drones toward Kuwait and Bahrain.
20: Meanwhile, the Times of Israel is reporting Hezbollah is accusing Israel of violating the ceasefire in southern Lebanon and is vowing it'll still defend the homeland. This as Lebanon's Hezbollah-aligned parliament leader says the peace deal with Israel will not pass. Trump-backed Louisiana Congresswoman Julia Letlow defeated State Treasurer John Fleming in Saturday's primary runoff, Letlow addressing her supporters.
22: Tonight, Louisiana sent a clear message that they want a candidate to represent them in the Senate who will always put America first and never turn her back on Louisiana voters.
20: The congresswoman will face Jamie Davis in November's general election, the two vying for the seat now held by incumbent Senator Bill Cassidy. 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
20: The nation's highest court with a big week ahead as it wraps up its final session with some key issues expected to be decided. Fox's Jared Halpern with more from Washington.
4: Justices have at least two more days remaining in the term as they finalize eight cases still outstanding. Among the high-profile opinions, a ruling on President Trump's executive order to eliminate birthright citizenship. The high court is also still considering a pair of cases from Idaho and West Virginia over transgender students participating in female athletics. And ahead of the midterm elections, a case over campaign finance is unresolved, as well as a Mississippi case about counting late arriving mail-in ballots. In Washington, Jared Halpern, Fox News.
20: Massive flooding in Kentucky turning deadly. The heavy rains and flash flooding prompting water rescues, evacuations, and emergency declarations, as we hear from Fox's Chandley Painter.
23: Kentucky is declaring a state of emergency as heavy rain floods the state. Crews have their hands full, rescuing people trapped in cars and homes. The flooding is blamed for at least four deaths. More rain is expected throughout the night.
20: Many victims of the severe flooding swept away in their cars because of the sudden flash flooding. Governor Andy Beshear declaring a state of emergency for several counties. Upwards of 8 inches of rain fell, with Madison and Jackson counties hardest hit. Arizona Democratic Senator Mark Kelly criticizing the America 250 event at the National Mall in Washington. The senator telling ABC's This Week that America 250 is more of a political event rather than a celebration of America's history.
24: This is really an opportunity to think about like the history of our country and all the great things we've done, all the innovation. But what's going to happen on July 4th?
25: Yeah.
24: We're going to have a rally.
20: The America 250 kicked off with President Trump opening the celebration with a speech at the National Mall Wednesday night, and he will finalize it with a speech on July 4th. I'm Sue Guzman. This is Fox News.
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0: This is only the third time that Turkey have ever played in the World Cup, 2002 and 1958, which is wild to say. As we said, this is a big country, Turkey. This is a soccer-mad country.
1: Yes. What's it called? What's the country called? Last night, I started calling it Kyiv. I think maybe it's Kyiv. Is that how we're supposed to mispronounce Turkey? Because there are soccer games going on. I stayed up and watched it last night. Did you all stay up and watch it last night? I was up to the bitter end, and boy, it was the bitter end, wasn't it? Well, a very good and happy Friday to you. The Democrats have been very busy since we last met, and one of their mental illnesses, you know, there's been a revolution, like the Bolshevik Revolution inside the Democrat Party, and it doesn't matter what the percentage of people inside the revolution, doesn't matter how many people it is, because the left knows that you just need like 3-4% among the population to create a revolution, and the commies are here, they're here and they're mental. And did people vandalize the reflecting pool after it was buffed up and improved by President Trump? Well, certainly looks like they did, yes, because now we have actual government officials, career people on the record saying that it was vandalized, that it was attacked, and that it's the Democrat Party. I mean, they didn't say that, but it's quite obvious who did it because of Trump derangement syndrome and just the general broader mental illness. Extraordinary things, these people. Reflecting pool liner was cut with a sharp knife or razor, National Park Service says. This is the Associated Press now. It's not, you know, it's not Newsmax or Fox News. It's the Associated Press, and it's the National Park Service, which is not known for being one of the most political organizations in the government. In fact, quite the opposite. Oh, yeah, Trump made up. No, there's nothing. No, Trump just screwed up the reflecting pool. But in reality, the commies, they went in there and did whatever they do in there to filthy it up because they're filthy people. If you put one in there, it would filthy the one lefty in the reflecting pool, and it would filthy the whole thing up. And there are videos. There are videos showing people dunking. I'm not sure what it shows them doing with the dunking their hands in and all that, but there is a lot going on with this reflecting pool. The reflecting pool. Can you believe that? Completely crazy. And last night we opened with some audio about the big soccer game, and the Team USA. That it was not their very best player resting their very best players, and it was. It was very sad at the last minute to watch. What do we call it now, Michael? Turkey yay, Turkey yes, yeah, like fry yay. No, I'm not going to start mispronouncing Turkey. The country is called Turkey. I've been to Turkey. Istanbul is really cool. It's great. I've got a Turkish rug in my apartment in my living room. A beautiful Turkish rug that's from Turkey. It's made in Turkey. They make rugs there too, Iran and Turkey and other places as well. A lot of rugs come from over there, and North Carolina too. Beautiful rugs from North Carolina, but we're calling it Turkey Yay now. What is that? That's reminds me. All our lives we had Ukraine, and we had the capital of Ukraine as Kiev, and then Democrats told us, media people, a couple of years ago, oh no, now we call it Kyiv. And they say, oh, well, no, we didn't change the pronunciation. We've just had it wrong for centuries, and now we're going to start pronouncing it correctly. So we're going to call it Kyiv, Kyiv, like K-E-E-V-E or something. And I always refuse to call it Kyiv because that's ridiculous. It's called Kiev. Just look at the spelling. And forget about it. And we don't need to adopt the pronunciations of every culture. How would we pronounce Egypt if we pronounced it the way that Egyptians pronounce the word Egypt, idiots? How about Cairo? Should we start doing it with an inflection? I mean, it all goes back to the Tegucigalpa, you know, that whole thing. And it's the left. Once again, it's the left. One of their many mental illnesses. But the Turks, they won, and boy, did they win! And they started out slow, but they looked at, and we didn't. We scored in a couple of like 3 minutes and 15 seconds or something like that, and we were looking real good. And I'm not a big soccer guy. Who would be? I'm an American, you know, and we've got good sports here. And this thing, the kick, and you run around wearing shorts, that all that. But But I've watched a couple of games, and they've been a little bit of fun. And the crowds have been fun. I think the crowds and the people from all over the world coming to the United States to watch the soccer games, they've been fun. I've got having the World Cup here is more fun than having it someplace else. I wouldn't pay attention again if it were someplace else. But it's fun having it here, and that's President Trump. In fact, there's a funny story today that bitter lefties, because they're always angry and bitter about the United States and everything else for that matter, but saying having to grudgingly confess that the World Cup being in the United States, which Trump brought to the United States, is fun, and they might have to give Trump credit for it. But it was sad to see the USA team lose last night to a country that the broadcasters can't pronounce anymore. You know, hey, what are you having at Thanksgiving dinner? Oh, we're having a turkey yay, and you got to mispronounce mashed potatoes and green beans, something like that. But it was sad. It doesn't mean that the U.S. is knocked out because of this whole World Cup thing. Our next game is Wednesday, and it's not last night. The game started at 10 p.m. Eastern time. 10 p.m. Eastern, and it went, to 12:15 or so. I think that's right. I watched the whole thing, and I was very sad with the outcome at the end. It was a surprise, a bit of a surprise, and unexpected, and it's too bad. But we're still in the fight. We didn't get knocked out because we won our first two games, and that's good. And the whole Euro thing and the world thing is kind of fun. But we play, and everybody keeps mispronouncing Turkey now, like Kiev. Chicken Kiev. Hey, we're having Chicken Kiev for dinner tonight. No, we're not. Ridiculous. And next on Wednesday, and again, I think that is going to be 6 o'clock Eastern time next Wednesday that the game begins. And it's 3 o'clock West Coast time and 6 o'clock East Coast time, Eastern time, I believe that's what I heard last night. And we're playing Bosnia. We're playing Bosnia, the poor guys. Bosnia and Herzegovina. Now half the people are mispronouncing Bosnia. Bosnia and Herzegovina. And so we're going to start mispronouncing that next, because the media's in charge, but soccer schmocker. But it's nice having the World Cup, and I care more about the World Cup than I think I ever have before, because it's being played in the United States, and all the Euros from all over the place. The Scottish are just great; they've been hilarious. But the and they come and they party and they're like, hey, America's not the loony bin that the left told us it is. So we got that soccer thing going on, and it was kind of fun. I'm sorry we lost. I'm glad we're still in it. Let's win the entire World Cup. It'd be funny. Primarily, it'd be funny if we win it. We beat, because it's really not our game. So we should win it anyway. And we're holding our best players in reserve, I guess, for a variety of reasons having to do with penalties and injuries and other things. But never mind all that, because it's still soccer. You know, I mean, let's be on a run, kick the ball. It's fine. It's fine. And it can be fun if it's a competitive game. I'll get into it and all that. But let me get back to the latest Democrat Party mental spasm, because the reflecting pool on the mall, and I told you my best girl and I, we went down there last Saturday and last Sunday because I had to go retrieve my pocket knife. I had to stash it before going through the magnetometers to get into the secret Lincoln Memorial Underground Museum. But that's not important. Now, the reflecting pool is another episode in the Democrat Party's mental illness. President Trump looked at it and thought it was kind of stinky and smelly and beat up and needed some tending to. And he's a builder guy. He's a creator of skyscrapers and giant things all over the world, by the way. And the Democrats are very bitter about that, and their brains melted down long ago. But President Trump fixed up the reflecting pool. My best girl and I, we went down there when it was buff before, and there have been reports that Democrats went to Georgia and got pond scum and brought bags or jars of it up to Washington and dumped the pond scum. And then now we've seen him protesting in favor of pond scum, the lots of Democrats, women and men, but a lot of women, I noticed, Democrat women seem to be more inclined to be mentally ill than even Democrat men, although a lot of them are going around shooting people for political reasons and things like that, violently, criminally insane.
2: Oh, she is doing good today, honey.
3: Team LG, we're so smart. Everybody's proud of you. You are single-handedly doing more to fight fascism than any American has.
1: President Trump, and there's this, we saw the lining, we saw it being, and my best girl and I, we went down a couple of several times when it was being fixed up, the reflecting pool, right? And I've got to say that the craziness from these people, in fact, Michael, you know, we have President Trump from, I believe it was just the day before yesterday at the White House, talking about the reflecting pool, and he's getting reports from the Park Service and the Park Police. President Trump.
4: We had vandalism. You know, we have 290, 300-foot slit right through it, probably a box cutter or a knife of some kind. Well, we had people lifting up the basic, it's not a lot of damage, but we'll probably have to let the water out and refix it. They went in there with a knife. I was just told by the people over at Parks, they have five people are arrested and five people are under investigation right now. And it's a sad thing.
1: Five people arrested, five people under investigation. I have video of one blue-haired young woman being arrested by the Park Police last Saturday. It made us laugh. It was kind of funny. Jim Abilio Acosta. Wait till you hear this. You remember Abilio from CNN? He was a Trump derangement syndrome OG of sorts. He's an original gangster of the Trump derangement syndrome movement. I've got audio of him. He went on on Al Gore's amazing internet, thanks to the patriarchy and America, and he posted a lunatic's read, which is what he does now. He used to do it on CNN. Now he does it in his basement. And wait till you hear this stuff. I've got that coming up for you. And I have the Associated Press, a liner along the bottom of the Lincoln Memorial Reflecting Pool, .. that's coming up, and boy, a lot more too.
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0: The algae is obviously the news of the day, and it is completely ridiculous. It's unbelievable to see these people, these deranged leftists in algae costumes with Team Algae on their backs. What does that even mean? Only the Democrats could hate beautifying our nation's capital and making it a symbol of pride again. But this is what the American people elected President Trump to do. He made this promise to them on the campaign trail that he was going to make our nation's capital both safe and beautiful again. And it is a promise that he has kept. With respect to safety, violent crime has plummeted. The city is the safest it's been in generations. Murders are down 40%. And with respect to the beautification of the city, I live here working, of course, at the White House, and you can see it with your own eyes as you travel throughout the city. The homeless encampments are gone. You see the parks are cleaned up. The president has restored more than 120 monuments across the city. The National Park Service has used more than 150 tons of material to clean up the potholes that everybody hates. And I don't know about you and your audience, but this is the type of work that I want to see our tax dollars going towards. President Trump is solving it. Leave it to the deranged Democrats to be against that.
1: All right, Caroline, any more details on the five people that have been arrested regarding vandalism here?
0: The vandalism is very real. Despite what Tim Walz wants to say, it's an imaginary problem. No, it is not. It's a very real problem. In fact, I spoke with the National Park Service just before joining the show. They now

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3: I traveled behind enemy lines down to the National Mall reflecting pool.
2: Enemy
3: the helicopter
2: lines.
3: Circled overhead to get to the bottom of the biggest mystery in D.C. right now.
2: The fact that you have
3: I
2: a job.
3: I know this assignment is dangerous because I can see members of the National Guard circling the pool in search of any alleged vandals who might even think for just a second that they could pull up a piece of blue paint.
2: All of that is wrong. It's not blue paint. They didn't pull it up. Their National Guard is not for that. He's Abilio Acosta.
4: Well, I'm walking down the length of the reflecting pool right now to see if I can find exactly where this 300-foot slit is that Donald Trump claims is running down the middle of this pool. I have looked up and down this pool so far. I don't see any sign of any slit. I do see a lot of paint coming up, but no sign of a 300-foot-long slit or lots of slits, as he's been talking about. Again, shocker here. I'm sorry to report. What he's saying is 100% pure bullshit.
2: What Bilyeu is saying is 100% pure bourgeois. Here's Bilyeu.
4: Okay, I'm walking down the other side of the reflecting pool, and you can see
2: he's
4: just
2: blind.
4: How much Donald Trump is lying about this, how out to lunch he is and all of this. You can see whole sections of the bottom of the reflecting pool where the paint has just come off
2: it's not
4: of
2: paint.
4: That bottom. It is just not there anymore, in part because they just did such a shoddy job down here that the paint has literally disintegrated.
2: Everything that he's ever said in his life is a lie. Now here is the headline from the Associated Press. Reflecting pool liner was cut with sharp knife or razor, National Park Service says. National Park Service, and here's the Park Service man, a career guy, on the record by name, unlike every Democrat source. Coming up.
3: I guess I won't be winning an Emmy for this one.
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0: So let's go. We have another Jim Abilio Acosta, and this is great stuff. Now, let me share this with you before I get back to. And then we got Jen Psaki and Chris Hayes. And here is the headline from the Associated Press. Reflecting pool liner was cut with a sharp knife or razor, comma, National Park Service says. And Matthew Daly with the Associated Press writing the story. And the dateline is Washington, D.C. A liner along the... Notice it's not paint, as all the moron, lying, stupid, ignorant, don't even look it up press keep saying over and over again. But the paint, how does the paint, how do you cut paint? How do you get out of bed in the morning? A liner along the bottom of the Lincoln Memorial reflecting pool was cut with a sharp knife or razor this month, causing damage to the foam sealant. And they keep saying paint. Installed as part of a $16 million rehabilitation project, a top official at the National Park Service says. The U.S. Park Police, now separately, responded June 9th to a complaint by the Park Service, said Frank Lands, L-A-N-D-S, Lands, like Lands Far Away, Deputy Director of Operations for the Park Service. Lands made the statement in a court document filed late Wednesday. Just so, you know, you see, it's not just a press release or a leak to the Associated Press or to CNN, who aren't reporting it, at least not accurately. Lands made the statement in a court document filed late Wednesday as part of a lawsuit filed by a nonprofit organization to halt the Trump administration's work on the project. That is, the Associated Press means to say, a Democrat, left-wing, hate-filled Trump derangement syndrome gang of loons has filed a lawsuit with other people's money to try to stop improvements on the mall. Now, as somebody who lives in Washington, D.C. and goes to the mall frequently enough, I appreciate improvements on the mall, and people come from not only all over the United States but all over the world. So isn't that amazing? And it's made these statements in a court document filed late Wednesday because a nonprofit, that means communists, other people's money, suing to halt the Trump administration's work on the project. And so the Park Service had to come in and say, well, wait a minute. We've just been vandalized by communists, you know, the Democrat Party. Land's statement does not say when exactly the damage occurred or whether it was a suspected case of vandalism. No, a razor-like slash for hundreds of feet just happened spontaneously by itself and does not identify anyone who might have been involved. The police report, there's a police report because there were Democrats there and they're all violent criminals. The police report indicates damage to the pool, comma, including a caulk over the foam sealant that was cut with a sharp knife or razor and destruction of delaminating surface material, Lands said, the Park Service official said. About 70 fence posts tops were also thrown into the reflecting pool, he said. 70, and that's the statements are the first time the Republican administration has offered specifics for when and how the reflecting pool may have been damaged after work on the project was substantially completed. Now, the Associated Press says it's the first time the Republican administration has offered specifics, but President Trump has spoken about it repeatedly, and he was naturally attacked for it because, you know, they're mentally ill. A spokesperson for the Interior Department said Thursday, that's yesterday, that public notification about the damage was delayed because at the time of the June 9th incident, the vandalism was under investigation and believed to be isolated. So as to not encourage deranged individuals, we did not announce what we hoped would be an isolated incident. Because, you know, you got to, when you have an open air mental institution, as we do in Washington, D.C., and really more broadly in the United States, because the Democrats, we used to have a great mental institution here called St. Elizabeth's mental institution in Southeast D.C., but they emptied it out of all the insane people. We used to keep John Hinckley there long ago, after he shot Ronald Reagan and four other people, three other people at least. And then they closed it down and they turned it into the Department of Homeland Security. I'm serious. It's like 120-year-old buildings, a series of buildings, that St. Elizabeth's Mental Institution. And it was a great mental institution. I went there looking for John Hinckley once with a camera crew. It wasn't just recreational. And that's another story for another day. But the mental institution is no longer there. I know where the mental institution is. It's out on the streets. It's out on the sidewalks. But hang on, because around the same time, Park Service staff discovered another incident where fencing around the pool had been forcibly removed and thrown into the pool, meaning the reflecting pool. It's not a kidney-shaped pool in Frank Zappa's backyard or anything, but... the department soon noticed that recurring cases of video of people ripping at the coating, it's not paint, began to circulate. We then knew that it was not an isolated incident, but a new trend to attempt to damage the reflecting pool, the email said. And that is because of Trump derangement syndrome, which is so rampant, and the violent criminality of the Democrat Party, which is ubiquitous. I'm sorry for Democrats if I'm using too many complicated words. President Donald Trump and other officials have repeatedly blamed, listen to this, without citing evidence, except for the physical evidence at the reflecting pool, which is abundant and in plain sight, unidentified vandals for peeling paint. Oh, that's the accusers have said, peeling paint, because they're too stupid to know that it's a foam-like laminate, but never mind that, as well as a 350-foot gash in the liner and other problems. Six people have been arrested, Trump said this week, without providing details. I do have video of one, a blue-haired lady, being arrested, young woman. And, you know, we know that, what is it, 56% of young white women who identify as liberals and Democrats have been diagnosed with mental illnesses. The Interior Department said Thursday there have been seven arrests, seven federal citations, and 18 police reports filed. And the Democrats insist that there is no vandalism, that Trump sucks, and that's why the reflecting pool is a mess now. The department did not specify what charges were or what the charges were or identify anyone cited by police. Trump pledged to beautify the century-old reflecting pool before the nation's 250 birthday celebrations, draining its water, which you'd have to do if you're going to resurface the bottom, and directing the bottom of the reflecting pool to be painted a color he called American flag blue. But you've already cited that it's not paint, it's a foamy laminate, but never mind that. But after the site was restored, its water was plagued by an algae bloom for more than a week, and the pieces of the new coating have appeared to be peeling off the bottom. But now your headline, see, makes clear that this was actually Democrats going in and vandalizing with a sharp implement, because you know how they are. The pool has largely been cleared in recent days after devices. We were down there and they were vacuuming, like a series of guys with giant vacuums cleaning up the Democrat debris. The pool has largely cleared in recent days after devices and nano bubblers infused ozone into the water to kill algae and bacteria. And listen, so let me get to back to Abilio Acosta, Jim Acosta. We got one more of Jim. And he's walking around saying, oh, look, it's paint, it's peeling, Trump did it. And it's a mental illness, really. St. Elizabeth should be reopened just for Abilio Acosta. Put him in the John Hinckley room. Oh, by the way, the President of the United States, Donald John Trump, will be motorcading to what in Washington is often referred to as the Hinckley Hilton. The Washington Hilton on Connecticut Avenue. President Trump is going back this afternoon for an event. First time back at the hotel since the White House Correspondents' Dinner. President is going back today. More recently at the fights, the UFC fights on the South Lawn of the White House, an army of 23 Democrats had planned an attack. Many of them been arrested. Some are still on the run. Drones dropping bombs. A lot of arrests. Now, Jack, back to Abilio Acosta at the reflecting pool.
1: they just did such a shoddy job down here that the paint has literally disintegrated.
0: It's not
1: in
0: paint.
1: Sections of this reflecting pool. And you can't see a slit. There are no slits, as he's been talking about. It's all a lie.
2: Well, it's so much for my dangerous assignment. I guess I won't be winning an Emmy for this one. Yeah. All I found was this nasty muck at the reflecting pool.
0: This is our media. The headline from the Associated Press, reflecting pool liner was cut with a sharp knife or razor, National Park Service says. The Democrat Party, including Jim Acosta. I got to say, the company that did this work should sue Jim Acosta for $165 million. The company should say, I'm sorry, Jim Acosta is a major national media figure, CNN, all that stuff. And they should sue him and take his car. Take his belt buckle from him in court. Isn't that amazing? Let's go now to Jen Psaki on MS-13 DNC with Chris Hayes. And here they are on the reflecting pool on national television.
3: There were dead ducks in the reflecting pool that is green and full of algae. And I am not a medical expert. I don't have any information on the autopsy, but it all feels very bad here.
0: Not a biologist.
4: That story just every day continues to just astound. I have to say, I spent way too much time trying to like read into the chemistry of the whole thing. And I did read from some people that do know about this, that like peroxide is the least toxic thing you could put in there. Mm. It breaks down very quickly. I don't know, but I think I can't imagine all that peeling rubbery stuff is good for the wildlife.
0: Yeah, so wait a minute. You're making stuff up, and Jen Psaki, she was a White House press secretary. And yeah, they put, because you guys poison it with your pond scum, people in there with razors slashing, and then you call it paint, and then you blame Trump, and there was dead ducks. There was a report of one dead duck. On MS-13, Chris Hayes, he really looked into it. Turns out there weren't ducks, plural. There was one duck that was dead, and it's a big city with a lot of things going on. Ducks die. You know, it's an imperfect world. But there they are. And now the Park Service is out, and there are court cases going on. There have been arrests made. And our media continues to fabricate out of whole cloth. They are Trump derangement syndrome. They are waging a civil war in the United States of America. And they're not on our side. We are at 888-630-9625. A liner at the bottom of the Lincoln Memorial reflecting pool was cut with a sharp knife or razor this month, causing damage to the foam sealant, which is not paint, because of the Democrat Party's Trump derangement syndrome. And that's one thing, but then the media comes out and lies and lies and lies and lies.
2: I guess I won't be winning an Emmy for this one.
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3: We're on our radio. It's Eric Carly and I'm Gary McNamara. While you were gone, and I did send you the text, Dad got out of the hospital, so that was
4: such great news.
3: Yeah, just so people know, I mean, we were quite worried because both the admitting doctor and the emergency room doctor, when my father went in, said it's not survivable, and that would have been about 10 days ago, or 12 days ago.
4: Wow.
3: And you know, my father reacted very quickly to the antibiotics and everything else, and he's back home again.
4: That's great news.
3: That was really good news.
4: Yeah, so, very good news.
3: Yep. Coming up, the situation in Iran, plus the great parts of the World Cup. I mean, there's so many articles out there about how Europeans and people around the world are coming here. You know, you mentioned it before that I saw a woman that commented said, all we hear is that we figured the United States was, like, at war with each other.
4: Yeah, right.
3: You know, almost like going to Bosnia in the early 90s right. or something.
4: Yeah.
3: And it was like we found this incredible country. I'm reading here, Wall Street Journal, European soccer fans marvel at the splendor of America's suburbs. Wow. We'll get to that in a whole bunch more. I mean, and social media just pounding with people from around the world saying, wow. Wow. And then the air conditioning debate.
4: Oh.
3: That's been going. It was nuts.
4: I love it.
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3: Recording. I'm Gary McNamara. This is really interesting. I just happened to see this. Nate Silver this. Someone asked him, do we ever get the sales figures for Jill Biden's book?
4: Because
3: it debuted at number one on the New York Times list due to astroturfed bulk orders. Not my opinion. That's the indicator that it got from the New York Times.
4: Right.
3: 2 weeks later, completely off the list.
4: Yeah.
3: Said only political reporters are actually reading it. It was his comment.
4: There you go.

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3: And I'm Gary McNamara along with Eric Harley. The good parts of the World Cup and the latest from Iran coming up in just a minute.
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3: Just social media over the last, well, since the World Cup has started, but really as it, you know, as it continues and you have people from around the world here for longer periods of time, it's just really amazing how, and the media is covering it too, how people just love it. Who did the article that was like, it's almost like saying people from around the world love the United States. Well, they shouldn't.
0: No, I can see that. You know, I was telling you about my dearly departed friend, Steve Sturgis, and he was the one who would say to me, because he lived here in the States from Great Britain, but he would often go back to Europe, and he would say, the media here is obsessed with the whole racism thing. They seem to be obsessed with the division. Now, of course, these days, and I haven't obviously talked to him in a few years, and in his later years, I didn't talk to him about how it was evolving over there and where it was going over in Europe. But he said it's just an obsession with the American media, that they're really pushing it, pushing it, pushing it. And you would think, like you were saying earlier, that America is just completely, you know, just in this, in a real war. A true civil war. There is a cultural war, but it's a proverbial war. We're not in each other's face most of the time, outside of a couple of rallies here and there.
3: But some of the things that on social media, this is the woman in the financial sector who's been living in London. She's an American citizen, but she put, and this is in response to everything we hear from people coming in for the World Cup.
0: Mm-hmm.
3: Been living in London for 3 years, and every time I come back to the United States, I have to recalibrate. When you're overseas, you tend to forget what real abundance feels like. So much so, I stood there in the granola aisle, mouth open, brain completely short-circuited, yeah, as I stared at a ridiculous wall of infinite choice. 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
0: Yeah.
3: Chocolate, peanut butter, banana crunch, maple pecan, espresso, keto,
0: yeah,
3: collagen-packed,
0: yeah,
3: probiotic, gluten-free, protein-loaded, you name it. I was straight up paralyzed by the options. The French call it embarrassment of choice, that overwhelming feeling when there are simply too many great things to pick from. It's usually used positively or neutrally. The options are desirable, but the embarrassment highlights the mild frustration, guilt, and indecision it causes. But Americans don't get embarrassed by it at all.
0: No.
3: Because they don't feel guilt about having more. It is the land of plenty for a reason. It's easy to start a food company here. It's easy to build brands, and it's easy to just employ and fire people. That freedom unleashes relentless innovation and variety, feeding an unstoppable demand for better, tastier, healthier, and crazier options. No wonder Europeans lose their minds the first time they step, yeah, into a Costco.
0: Yes.
3: American abundance is a policy and a cultural choice. Wow.
0: I have a friend from Scotland, Stephen, photographer, great photographer, very talented. Lives in Idaho and has for years now. Loves it. And he says, you know, the one thing about Americans is you don't know that you can't do it. He says, in Scotland, we want to, you know, create something, start a business. The government, the red tape, is basically telling us all the reasons why we can't.
3: This is another woman from Great Britain who's been posting a lot. I've seen her all over the place. Mm-hmm. And I don't know why. I don't know why my algorithms pick up on her. But she said, mm-hmm, she's here for the World Cup. One thing I've noticed about Americans, no one is scared of Monday mornings like people are in Europe.
0: Mm.
3: People know that if they want to make a lot of money, they need to get up and work for it.
0: Yeah.
3: No one expects people to do it for them.
0: Right.
3: Whoa. I'm like, yeah, wow.
0: Yeah, crazy, right?
3: She also wrote, here, I think the average American would struggle to live in the rest of the world, not because they can't handle it, but because they would struggle seeing how bad a lot of the systems and technology are. We couldn't even comprehend having something like a driverless car on our streets.
0: Right. Yeah.
3: And then you had, let me just find it here. Wall Street Journal did an entire article. European soccer fans marvel at the splendor of America's suburbs. Dutch fans in Missouri. Oh, they left here. Mm. They were crazy here. Crazy good, though.
0: Yeah.
3: Dutch fans in Missouri see a nation that is risky and expensive, but vast and bountiful. Quote, everything is three times the size.
0: Yeah.
3: One guy, a Dutch soccer fanatic, saw his team would be playing along the border of Missouri and Kansas, and he made a detour in his worldwide road trip. He got into his camper van and drove south from Toronto, making stops in Detroit, Chicago, and Indianapolis along the way. And other European fans who flocked to Kansas City for the World Cup beheld the fruits of the American economy from a vantage point few foreign tourists typically see.
0: Right.
3: Suburban superstores, hulking plates of food, quiet streets. He marveled,
0: yeah,
3: at the sprawling houses, a contrast to the tightly packed homes of the Netherlands. Quote, it's spacious, he said. You go here for shopping and there for your dentist. People are so rich here. I think that's why Americans can be so nice.
0: No, I mean, it really is. I think, and I love this, the fact that they're able to compare it directly. We've never lived the experience. I had a friend I mentioned from Germany, and she was having to go back to Germany. She had married an American, and he passed away unexpectedly. But I'm not sure how it works exactly with her getting her citizenship, but she had not become a citizen yet. So she had to go back to Germany, and she was so distraught about that. And she told me the time here, obviously, she was distraught about the loss of her husband. But she also said our life together here was so different. And she said we didn't feel like we had to acquire, you know, millions in dollars or a mansion or anything else. We were just free to, you and I have talked about this. A success isn't always becoming a trillionaire.
3: Well, no.
0: Until your stock drops and you're no longer a trillionaire. But it's not, and you know, Elon and people like that don't do it for the money. They're doing it for the innovation. But
3: remember,
0: yeah,
3: he's no longer a trillionaire.
0: That's what I said.
3: Until
0: your stock drops and you're no longer a trillionaire. Okay. Yeah, yeah. So, and which made me sad because we're, you know, the Democrats are getting their way. We no longer have trillionaires. But, but the, you know, the idea of that, you know, that you and I have talked about it. Both had family members. My dear departed brother who passed away a couple of months ago. He was successful. He paid off his house. He lived his life the way he wanted to. He didn't make millions in what he did. He made enough money. He saved it. He spent it wisely. He lived below his means. And all of this came together to constitute the definition of success. And those are the things that are, I think, if you look at this, the abundance, the opportunity, what these Europeans are seeing here, the freedom to move about, to get in your camper trailer and just say, hey man, or in your camper vehicle and I'm just going to drive around and look at all these things, along the way.
3: I saw one woman that said it's amazing the number of cars and how people can go everywhere. And she said, I guess the only negative thing is seeing the world out through a car window. And I'm like, you just complimented it,
0: right?
3: Of course, but if you didn't have the car, you wouldn't be able to see it out your car window roll it down. The other thing, I'm going to read a couple more things that they said here. The Europeans had plenty of thoughts on American culture. We are a bit shocked about all the food you were eating, said Dutch national team superfan Sandra Tati. Fans also balked at the size of Costco's and the vastness of the highways. In recent days, social media has been filled with videos of Europeans gawking at the staples of suburban American life. A two-car garage, a walk-in closet, a second refrigerator. One Brit went viral for trying Chick-fil-A for the first time. That was absolutely banging, he said. Mm-hmm. And another, he toured the inside of an American fire station, marveling at the size of the trucks and the station itself. This is nuts, honestly. The data sheds some light. The average American home is about 1,800 square feet, with new single-family homes measuring well over 2,000 feet, according to U.S. Census Bureau data. Europeans, 1,000 square feet, 1,100 square feet on average, according to data from U.K. and the European Union data agencies. Such measures of wealth offer only a partial view of what it's like to live in the two continents. Europeans might earn less and own less stuff, but they also work less hours and many argue benefit from stronger safety nets. When Ron Visser and his American wife were weighing where to settle down, the U.S. or the Netherlands, they calculated that they could spend $40,000 less in the Netherlands than they did in the U.S. The difference in salaries was erased, though, by the equivalent gap in standard of living. You have a lower standard of living over there.
0: Yeah, right.
3: You make less work hour. You don't work less hours. But that's the one where the one person says, Americans just, they seem to be energetic to work. They seem to be energetic to work, like the gentleman, the young man you were talking about that you met this past weekend.
0: Yeah.
3: He was 20 years old and basically runs his own
0: trucking company. At 15, saw that inspiration of what he wanted, saw exactly what he wanted. You know, my friend, Steve, that I mentioned, one time at a Super Rigs event, we're having lunch. He's telling me about, they had bought a house to rent out in the south of France. And he said, we'll go there and spend a month, because he was a writer. He could work from anywhere. And his wife, same thing. And so they would go there and spend a month. And he said, it's great. It's a small little wine village, and everything shuts down in the village for 3 hours for lunch. And he says, if you walk in at 5 minutes till lunchtime, you know, into a store, they're looking at you like, you better get it and get out, because we're closing. They close the doors, except the restaurants. And you sat at that table. It's not like you go to a restaurant now, you know, here or here in the U.S., and that table will turn over a few times during a lunch period. And he said, no. We sat, and then they closed at like 4 p.m. So, and I'm like, Yeah, but you can't get anything done. What was getting done? You know, America's about productivity in order to, you know, again, afford those choices, that abundance, and do what you want. Work, which means also work as hard as you want, just like Killian in his truck. So that's part of it.
3: We are Red Eye Radio.
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0: We're on our radio. He is Eric Cronin. I'm Gary McNamara. I just love in one of the stories that I read, they talked about Europeans in Costco and Walmart, like completely baffled and lost.
18: Yeah, right. Yeah, they like, don't know what to select. They don't know
0: like with, there's just
18: what to do with all the choice.
0: And, of course, Bernie Sanders could settle that for the United States if we wanted to.
18: Yes,
0: and I'm sure Mondami could because, as Bernie Sanders said, it's atrocious that we have 42 brands of deodorant.
18: Right.
0: Was it like 42 brands, was it? Remember?
18: Something like that. Yeah. Yeah.
0: And so we had to, it's a waste of... What did he say? It's a waste of capital. It's a waste of, of human endeavors to have 42 different deodorants when you could just have one.
18: Right. Exactly.
0: And it's like, so.
18: Because he sees it as the government should be making, you know, they should be controlling the means of production. He sees that in the communist eyes, and that if we were a communist nation, we would only have one because that capital and all of that, those resources, those people could be doing other things for their job, which is to work for the government.
0: But would you have 72-hour deodorant like you have now?
18: No, you wouldn't. It would be 72 minutes at best.
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3: Planned. I'm Deborah Valentine, Fox News. The U.S. and Iran have agreed to halt new fighting and hold talks in Qatar Tuesday. The U.S. retaliated after Iran fired attack drones on two ships in the Strait of Hormuz and at military forces in Bahrain. Fox's Alex Hogan reports President Trump is losing patience with Iran.
4: President Trump taking it one step further following these renewed attacks. He took to Truth Social, writing in part, quote, "There may come a point when we are no longer able to be reasonable and will be forced to militarily complete the job that we have successfully started. If that happens, the Islamic Republic of Iran will no longer exist." This week, Iran struck a commercial vessel in the Strait of Hormuz. The U.S. then carried out strikes in Iran on Friday, the first since the signing of the Memorandum of Understanding. Tehran launched a drone and missile attack targeting Bahrain and Kuwait.
3: The latest eruption of fighting threatens the 60-day memorandum of agreement between the two countries. U.S. military forces in Bahrain intercepted ballistic missiles and drones fired by the IRGC. Another decision day at the U.S. Supreme Court as its term ends this year. The hot-button issue of birthright citizenship is before the high court following oral arguments.
5: Justices have at least two more days remaining in the term as they finalize eight cases still outstanding. Among the high-profile opinions, a ruling on President Trump's executive order to eliminate birthright citizenship. The high court is also still considering a pair of cases from Idaho and West Virginia over transgender students participating in female athletics. And ahead of the midterm elections, a case over campaign finance is unresolved, as well as a Mississippi case about counting late arriving mail-in ballots. In Washington, Jared Halpern, Fox News.
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0: WMAL News at 5:02. Good morning, everyone. I'm John Matthews. A miracle amid tragedy. Fairfax County urban rescuers played a major role in rescuing a trapped woman and her 9-month-old baby from a collapsed building in Venezuela over the weekend following last week's twin earthquakes.
6: It was incredibly powerful. It's, you know, you get emotional at every one of these things, but that was a super special, a 9-month-old child and her mom. It's a great pick me up and a great way to start this mission, and we hope to continue it.
0: Spokesman John Morrison says it took about 20 of the county's rescuers a total of 10 hours to pull mother and daughter out. Tens of thousands remain missing. Fairfax County rescuers were busy at home, too, Sunday afternoon, forming a human chain to pull a woman out of her car after she crashed into a pond near Walney Road, and Westfields Boulevard in Chantilly. The car was sinking when crews arrived, but they were able to quickly pull the woman out and bring her to shore where she was treated for minor injuries. It's not clear how the car ended up in the pond. Lawmakers return to Richmond today to work on budget changes being proposed by Governor Abigail Spanberger.
7: This weekend, Virginia Governor Abigail Spanberger sent the compromise budget proposal back to lawmakers with 14 amendments. The changes would need an additional $62 million from the state surplus, which currently sits around $180 million. Some of those changes include clarifying policy on federal agents wearing masks, data center taxes, and water supply planning for data centers.
0: 7 News' Josh Chapin. The Dow futures are up 177 points. NASDAQ futures up 317. Sports. The Nationals beat the Orioles 6-4 to take the series in Camden Yards. 2 home runs, 5 RBI for Luis Garcia in the win. The Nats will be in Boston tonight.
8: The Mystics needed quadruple overtime to beat the Portland Fire in the first ever matchup, 124-123, only the second game ever in WNBA history to go four extra periods. Up next, traffic and weather.
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11: Early ride for the Monday morning commute looks great around the Capitol Beltway, Maryland, and Virginia. No late construction, no early incidents. We're running pretty much up to speed. In the Forestville area, we do have crash activity. Those of you leaving the Beltway heading southbound Route 4, Pennsylvania Avenue out to the light at the Suitland Parkway, two right lanes are blocked with a crash. Heading inbound Route 4 out of Upper Marlboro, that looks good. No problems to report up through to the Beltway. Now from GarageDoorRepair.com, the WMAL Weather Channel forecast.
12: Missing this round of heat watches, advisories, etc., but still a little patchy fog and warm today, 88. Tonight, a few clouds around, upper 60s. Sunny 90 tomorrow, but close to 100 by Wednesday. I'm meteorologist Ray Stajic from the Weather Channel on WMAL.
8: Right now, it is 71 degrees at Reagan National Airport. 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
18: We're live in your nation's capital, Washington, the District of Columbia. Never a state, always a district. I'm Larry O'Connor. It's O'Connor and Company here for the Relief Factor Studios here in the greater Washington area every morning, but also shooting out to you wherever you are in the nation, all the way out to Los Angeles and San Francisco as well. Coming up, we're going to check with our guy on the scene for Town Hall Media and Salem News, Willie Nelson. He's actually on the mall right now. He's actually right at the reflecting pool. And I've decided I'm going to stop pushing back on this ridiculous, outrageous, despicable reflecting pool story the left continues to focus on with their Trump derangement syndrome. I want to spend time on it because it shows what lunatics they are. And also, we've got the truth on our side, which is always nice because they are so hateful of this president, this administration, frankly, this country, that they have actually vandalized the reflecting pool to try to prove some bizarre political point. So we're going to hear from Willie, who's right there. And also, actually, even more importantly, Willie Nelson was there yesterday for the launch of the incredible Great American Fair. And I want to hear how great it was on day one. In fact, let's go right to the man who is in charge of the Great American Fair and all of Freedom 250. He's the CEO, Keith Kroc. And boy, oh boy, Keith, this is go time for you. Are you getting any sleep, I should ask?
15: By the way, I can sleep when I'm 80, Larry.
18: There you go. That's the spirit.
15: This opportunity comes around once in a generation. Yes. And you're absolutely right. I mean, imagine all these 50 states coming together on the National Mall for the nation's 250th. You know, every state's bringing its culture, its food, its music, its innovation, its history, its heroes. It is America on display.
18: It's such a great idea, and it's so cool. I can't wait to get down there for it. And just give us the raw details. We know it just started. How long is the Great American Fair going?
15: Oh, that's the great news. So it goes until July 10th.
18: Okay.
15: So, you know, this is where you can experience the entire country in one place, whether you're interested in history, military, rodeos, music, technology. You know, there's something for everyone, and each day has a different theme as well.
18: Yeah.
15: So, you know, bring your families and come on, you know, come on down.
16: Hold on. Wait, was that an invitation? Do you have a broadcast set up there? Can we do the show from there? That would be incredible.
15: Yeah, absolutely. Can get you set up.
16: All right. We might take you up on that.
15: This is America. This is America, Larry.
16: And it's the second Trump term, so anything is possible. He's getting it done. You mentioned rodeo. I got to ask you to pump the brakes on that one, sir. How are you doing a rodeo on the National Mall?
15: Well, you know, it's not easy, but we're doing it. And, you know, this is something that the Department of Agriculture put together. So you're gonna see a mini rodeo there, and it's gonna be fabulous. I mean, this is a state fair. So we got the big Ferris wheel, we got corn dogs, we got everything, and then we have pavilions set up for all 50 states, all six territories. It's absolutely amazing. And yeah, we have programming that goes, from 10 o'clock in the morning till 8 o'clock at night on weekdays, but on weekends till 11. And then right next to it, we also have the FIFA Fan Zone, where we have a giant jumbotron where people can watch the World Cup. We have a lot of international visitors.
16: That was my next question. What if people want to watch the soccer and you've got a giant FIFA Fan Zone down there as well? That's great.
15: We got you covered. We got you covered on that, Larry.
16: All right. And I know I can already hear people in the main office for our network now scrambling, saying, is he serious? Does he want to do that? Yes, I would love to do the show from the mall. Some between now and the 10th, let's do it.
15: Keith Kroc,
16: I'd love to ask you about the fireworks in particular, because I've heard now that the schedule, usually the fireworks start around 9:15 after the president does a little bit of a celebration on the South Lawn there. Is it true that it's going to be pushed back much later this year?
15: Yeah, it is, because we're going to have some great programming. We'll have a great show up until the fireworks, and the fireworks are going to be absolutely the biggest in history. Mm. You got to trust me on that. It's going to be magnificent.
16: Also, this Sunday, the 28th, I'm seeing Military and Veterans Appreciation Day, which, of course, I'm sure you'd agree, Keith, it should be every day. But tell me what you have in store, especially this Sunday, for our military and vets.
15: Yeah, you're gonna see, a lot of the military bands. You're gonna see a lot of storytelling. You're gonna have great speakers. You're gonna see heroes, and it's going to be something, I think, that is going to give you goosebumps. And it's really a powerful tribute to their courage, their service, their sacrifice, by our active duty service members, our veterans, and the families that stand beside them. So we picked that particular day just to dedicate to them alone.
16: The military flyover for the opening was absolutely stunning. And there have been so many military flyovers over the last several weeks here in Washington. Are there more scheduled over the course of the next couple of weeks?
15: Yeah, absolutely. You'll see some almost every day. Obviously, you'll see more on July 4th. But also on Friday, July 3rd, the day before, is we call it the Wings of Freedom Day. Oh. And that honors, America's instinct to rise and transform, imagination to lift. And you'll see flyovers that will include all kinds of aircraft, including the F-35s, more F-18s, F-22s, Thunderbirds. So that's going to be one where you'll be looking up in the air.
16: We're speaking with Keith Kroc. Now, he's the CEO of Freedom 250, which is a pretty special job. When the president tapped you for this, it must have been a humbling experience, actually, knowing what you were going to be undertaking. But you served before. You were the Undersecretary of State for Economic Growth, Energy, and the Environment. And you are also the youngest ever vice president for General Motors. You've been involved in innovation and industry your entire career. Do you have a day during the state fair that is sort of dedicated to American industrial, first of all, our history and the incredible industrial engine that made America the dominant country on this planet, but also the future of industry in America?
15: Absolutely. As a matter of fact, if you look at the last couple of days, July 9th and July 10th, so July 9th is Engines of Enterprise. So this highlights Engines of growth, honoring entrepreneurs, manufacturers, financiers, the things that really created the free enterprise system. And then on the final day, July 10th, it's the next 250 years, and that's focused on innovation, on things like artificial intelligence and space propulsion and robotics and energy independence and all of that. So, and you're absolutely right. It was a very humbling honor when I got tapped to be the CEO of Freedom 250. You know, sometimes I feel like Forrest Gump. Man, I've lived the American dream.
16: All right, so now here's my concern, because people think State Fair, or maybe it's just me. When I think State Fair, I think a really unhealthy deep-fried stuff. Like, they deep-fry anything. They'll deep-fry a Twinkie. They'll deep-fry, you know, a stick of butter in some of these. Is RFK going to let you do that? Or is anything going to be deep-fried with Kennedy at the helm?
15: You know, I think of the same thing. I'm a good old Ohio boy. I always go to the Ohio State Fair, and I ate all that stuff, and I remember as a kid going home with a stomachache. You know, I think we have a little bit. We have healthy food as well.
16: Oh, no.
15: But we've got the corn dogs and all that. I haven't found any deep-fried Snickers yet, but I'm on the lookout for those babies.
16: Well, you know, seriously, Kennedy will have you arrested. You'll be thrown in the Maha Gulag if you try that stuff, Croc. He takes this stuff seriously.
15: We have food for everybody, so there's healthy food there. You know, I got to watch what I eat now. You know, I don't have the stomach I used to when I was a little kid.
16: So one thing about, back to the fireworks on the 4th itself, one thing that is just sort of sadly a way of life in Washington, D.C., whether you live here or whether you're visiting, is security concerns over, you know, a potential incident, and also, for that matter, traffic and parking. What's the plan for the 4th? What do you recommend to people if they want to come down to the mall for that day? It's going to be swamped.
15: Yeah, you know, I think one of the great things about Washington, D.C. is we have a great public transit system. And so we encourage people to, utilize that. And then, you know, as far as parking and all that goes, you know, you may have to park a little ways, but we're doing the best job we can on that.
16: Yeah.
15: So, this is once in a lifetime.
16: It is what it is. Stop complaining and deal with the crowds, Larry, is what you're saying. I understand, Keith. Keith Croc is our guest. Finally, the Washington Monument illumination. I'm told that, because started doing this, I think, for the celebration of the moon landing, and now you're doing it basically all week next week. You're going to be doing the monument illumination event?
15: That's right, Larry, and that's exactly what we did when we kicked it off on New Year's Eve, when we did it January 1st to January 5th. And it's basically taking the Washington Monument and turning it into a living canvas of American history. If you haven't seen it, this is unbelievable. It tells a great American story. We light up all four sides of the Washington Monument.
16: So incredible. Once in a lifetime, Keith Croc. Thank you for running this thing so well. Can't wait to get down there and check it out. Thank you, sir.
15: Thanks so much.
16: This is O'Connor and Company. And now it's time for WMAL Traffic and Weather. Let's check in with Jamie Witten in the Hadid Carpet Cleaning Traffic Center.
17: Monday morning commute looks great around the Capitol Beltway in Maryland and Virginia. No late construction, no early incidents. We're running pretty much up to speed. In the Forestville area, we do have crash activity. Those of you leaving the Beltway heading southbound Route 4, Pennsylvania Avenue out to the light at the Suitland Parkway, two right lanes are blocked with a crash. Heading inbound Route 4 out of Upper Marlboro, that looks good. No problems to report up through to the Beltway. Now from GarageDoorRepair.com, the WMAL Weather Channel forecast.
19: Missing this round of heat watches, advisories, etc., but still a little patchy fog and warm today, 88. Tonight, a few clouds around, upper 60s. Sunny 90 tomorrow, but close to 100 by Wednesday. I'm meteorologist Ray Stidjik from the Weather Channel on WMAL.
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12: Right now, we are not under any advisories for heat, but that's going to change probably by midweek when triple-digit heat gets here. Upper 80s today, little patchy fog early, otherwise sunshine. Upper 60s tonight, sunny 90 tomorrow, sunny, hot, humid Wednesday, near 100. From the Weather Channel, I'm meteorologist Ray Stajic on WMAL.
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1: Targeted a 650-foot tunnel in a village where guns were stored. The U.S. was told about the attack before it happened. Strike comes just 2 days after Lebanon and Israel agreed to a U.S. brokered deal to stop fighting along the border. Hezbollah says Israel's attacks are a flagrant violation of the ceasefire.
2: Fox News' Ashley Strohmeyer. President Trump indicated Sunday he will meet with D.C.'s presumptive next mayor, Democratic Socialist Janice Lewis-George.
3: In a post on social media, the president attacked her stances on crime. Lewis-George is the projected winner after Kenyon McDuffie conceded the race 36 hours after the polls closed. The district is expected to certify the results next month. No Republican candidate was registered for the mayoral primary, meaning Lewis-George could be uncontested going into the November general election.
2: 7 News' Josh Chapin. A Royal Caribbean cruise guest dies during a snorkeling trip in St. Martin.
4: The People's Tribune reported the individual, who has not been identified, suffered a medical emergency. The guest was traveling on board the cruise line's Star of the Seas when they got off at the Caribbean Islands port on Thursday. It's unclear if the snorkeling trip was planned through the cruise line or an independent business. Deborah Valentine, Fox News.
2: The Dow futures up 206 points. NASDAQ futures up 306. In sports, the Nats beat the Orioles 6-4 to take the series in Camden Yards. 2 home runs and 5 RBI for Luis Garcia in the win. The Mystics need quadruple overtime to beat the Portland Fire in their first ever matchup, 124-123. Only the second game in WNBA history to go 4 extra periods. And World Cup, Canada advances to the round of 16 for the first time ever. They beat South Africa 1-0. Up next, traffic and weather.
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11: 270 off to a good start, leaving Frederick and down to the Beltway. It's getting to 270. That's the obstacle this morning, heading through south.

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5: Jamie Witten in the Hadid Carpet Cleaning Traffic Center.
6: 95 northbound, the crash in Shirlington still blocking the right lane, but a tow truck is there. Watch for those delays after King Street. 95 northbound, once you get by the volume into Woodbridge and Lorton, wide open to the Beltway. Slowest trip of the Beltway right now is into Silver Spring. Outer loop heavy from 95 to Georgia Avenue. Getting to 270, the major obstacle is on I-70 eastbound in South Mountain. Crash involves a tractor trailer, just the left lane gets by. Now from Garage Door Repair.com, the WMAL Weather Channel forecast.
7: Missing this round of heat watches, advisories, etc., but still a little patchy fog and warm today, 88. Tonight, a few clouds around, upper 60s. Sunny 90 tomorrow, but close to 100 by Wednesday. I'm meteorologist Ray Stidjik from the Weather Channel on WMAL.
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2: Harry O'Connor here on O'Connor and Company. Good morning. It's 29th day of June. Thanks for joining us. We're just wrapping up this story about the Haitians in Springfield. I do want to just take, in a moment, Allie Mari is going to join us from American Parents Coalition about YMCA summer camps going woke. And if she could just stand by, because I want to let the folks in the in our control room know, I do want that cut 36, because I kind of ran out of time there. And I just want to button this up a bit. Because you got politicians from Ohio talking, and including those like J.D. Vance, who's from Ohio, who grew up in Middletown. I just finished reading Hillbilly Elegy again, actually. It's really enlightening to understand who J.D. Vance is, where he came from. He has a very specific opinion about this. Obviously, he's helping to carry out this policy, the American policy. It's not a Trump policy. It's an American policy following the law with regard to what temporary protective status means. And yes, it's going to affect the Haitians in that community quite a bit. But you know who no one in the media talked to? Were the people in Ohio. The people in Ohio who are not Haitians. People in Ohio who live in these communities, who have generations in these communities that have been severely upended by this influx of people from foreign countries living amongst them temporarily, they're told, and how it affects their lives. Their opinion doesn't matter. Mike DeWine and John Kasich don't care about their opinion. Jake Tapper and Anderson Cooper don't care about their opinion. We do. And I'm glad a friend of mine does, too. A good friend of mine, David Marcus, a great writer and reporter. He's worked for Daily Wire, The Federalist. He's currently underemployed at Fox News Digital. He goes around the country and actually talks to the people impacted by federal policies. And he talked to this man back in 2024 when Springfield, Ohio was the center of the American political conversation. Here, take a listen.
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4: Jamie Witten in the Hadid Carpet Cleaning Traffic Center.
5: Heading through the district, crashes reported inbound New York Avenue right as you come up to the intersection with Bladensburg Road. If you're in that area, what's your response heading to that crash? On the southbound side of 295, heavy Eastern Avenue toward the 11th Street Bridge. Heading through Fort Meade, it's Route 32. We are jammed westbound to the crash before the BW Parkway. Delays begin now before Annapolis Road. Extra time needed through there if you stick with Route 32 West. Now from GarageDoorRepair.com, the WMAL Weather Channel forecast.
4: Patchy fog this morning, mostly sunny this afternoon with a high 87. It is 73 at Reagan National. 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
1: Good morning from the Relief Factor Studios in Washington, D.C., the home of the Great American State Fair for the next 2 weeks now. I think it's through July 10th, right? So almost 2 weeks still to go if you want to come on down to the nation's capital and see the best. Also, speaking of the best, coming up in the next hour, we've got Molly Hemingway joining us and John Androsik. And right now, the best of the best, one of my favorite reporters reporting from the heartland right there in the middle of somewhere in western Pennsylvania. She is the one and only Selena Zito. Good morning, Selena. Thanks for joining
7: us. Good morning, Sunshine. How are you?
1: I'm great, thank you. And I thought of you immediately for a couple of reasons as the news developed over the last several days. First, the Great American State Fair in particular. Boy, oh boy, this is right up your alley, Selena. For those who don't remember, for Washington Examiner, Selena reports from eastern Pennsylvania, but you go all through the Midwest, the industrial Midwest, the Rust Belt, people like to derisively call it, and you always take the back roads. And you're all about sort of real America, and I love that. So I thought of you. Have you been able to come down and enjoy this event yet?
7: No, I haven't. I've been, I will be in Philadelphia and at the where the Declaration was signed.
1: At Independence Hall, yeah. That's cool.
7: Yeah, but I won't be in D.C. I tend to stay in the middle of the country.
1: Yes, I know.
7: I live in western Pennsylvania, but, you know, my next-door neighbor's from Reston, Virginia. He came home yesterday just bursting with just enthusiasm. He goes, well, I went down to the mall. I mean, because I've lived in D.C. all of my life. I have never seen such high energy, such positivity, because it was just the best thing ever.
1: It's truly something to behold. In fact, I should tell you, the president just moments ago put out on Truth Social. Let me read it for you because it just popped up on my phone. Do you think people appreciate what a fantastic job we did in building and operating the Great American State Fair at the National Mall, packed with happy people and everybody loving it? And you couldn't leave it at that, of course. Ask yourself this question. Do you think that Obama or sleepy Joe Biden could have done it? The answer is no. But there's some truth to that, Selena, because

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2: Did.
3: Jamie Witten in the Hadid Carpet Cleaning Traffic Center.
2: 270 southbound on the brakes through Urbana and Hyattstown, then in really good shape. Next set of delays on the 270 spur to join the outer loop. Getting to 270, delays have cleared out through Myersville. Eastbound I-70, the crash in South Mountain was cleared out of the travel lanes. 66 actually thinning out through Manassas. Heaviest stretch is going to be before 50 Fair Oaks, heading past 123. That's where we have an accident involving a tractor trailer. It's on the right shoulder, but that's our distraction. Now from GarageDoorRepair.com, the WMAL Weather Channel forecast.
4: Right now, we are not under any advisories for heat, but that's going to change probably by midweek when triple-digit heat gets here. Upper 80s today, little patchy fog early, otherwise sunshine. Upper 60s tonight, sunny 90 tomorrow, sunny, hot, humid Wednesday near 100. From the Weather Channel, I'm meteorologist Ray Stajic on WMAL.
3: Right now it is 75 degrees at Reagan National. 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
6: Larry O'Connor in the Relief Factor Studios here on O'Connor and Company on our flagship station WMAL in Washington, D.C. But our sights are set on New York right now as they're going to have a little July 4th celebration as well. I vividly remember when I was a kid in 1976, that incredible armada of tall ships that came into New York Harbor to celebrate alongside Navy vessels. And they're doing a similar situation this time around. And our guest right now is going to participate in that armada. He's not in the Navy. He's a great patriot. He is an incredibly talented musician, singer, songwriter, the one and only John Andrasik of Five for Fighting. And John, you are going to be performing. Oh, look at you. You got your Nimitz hat on, too. That's impressive because you're performing on the USS Nimitz, the storied carrier, the Nimitz. Tell me how this came about. What are you doing?
7: Well, I have to give a lot of credit to our ambassador to the UN, Mike Waltz, and Jeff Bardos, his number two, and the Navy. You are my favorite Navy dad, Larry. And
6: thank you.
7: They were looking for something to do on Fleet Week, and as you said,
6: and I was busy. John, just so you know, I do an incredible karaoke if I were a rich man from Fiddler on the Roof, but they asked, but I was busy. So I'm glad that they made it down to the second tier.
7: You know, I am the C-list rock star, but it's going to be it's been kind of a roller coaster. We've gone back and forth. We were going to be on the Kearsarge, you know, the vice president's going to be on the Kearsarge, but what we really wanted to do was bring you know, of course, sailors and their families, but also since it's in New York and look, we're the 25th anniversary of 9/11. We're going to bring firefighters, New York, NYPD, Wounded Warriors, Gold Star families. There will be some firefighters that were on that stage with me at the concert for New York 25 years ago. So for me, it'll be very emotional.
6: Amazing. So what's the scene look like? Basically, you're flying out, you're going to be on the ships, and there's like a whole grouping of Navy vessels that are going to like sail into New York Harbor?

0: The Nimitz is on its way. The Kearsarge is on its way. They're pulling in. I think they're the Nimitz is actually getting in Wednesday. I go under the ship on Wednesday. We do sound check. I stay the night. I'm going to play some songs for some of the crew. I've never spent the night on an aircraft carrier, Larry, so I'm bringing my Marazine. We'll perform. I'm performing with Alona Well, the former hostage. He's going to play piano for me, and with all our special guests, and then I'll sing God Bless America after the vice president speaks to kind of send us off. But incredible. You're right. The International Naval Review that they're having looks just stunning, and the flyovers and the flags and the Statue of Liberty will be behind us. So, boy, yeah, you can't ask for more. I'm incredibly honored.
1: And by the way, it's incredibly relevant because 250 years ago, as congressmen, the politicians were signing that declaration, our military was right there, right where you're going to be in New York, on the front lines. And when they looked at New York Harbor, they saw a different armada. It was the British Navy, the most formidable navy on the planet, steaming. Well, not steaming. They didn't have steam. But you know my point. They were sailing in, and they were ready to destroy us. So it's incredible, 250 years later, to have the U.S. Navy, now the most formidable navy on the planet, to sort of take its place and say, yeah, we won. Nice slam dunk.
0: Well, look, the Continental Navy was a big part of securing our freedom, and the Navy's been a huge part of our success. I mean, look, the Nimitz, right? You could argue that Admiral Nimitz won World War II. Look, he took over right after Pearl Harbor and was faced with, you know, certainly an incredible challenge, outnumbered. And, you know, it's just another example of America and our strength, our will, our savvy. And, again, it's a true honor to be on that ship visiting in particular.
1: John Androsik, Five for Fighting. By the way, he's just finishing up a tour right now, and I've been catching some pictures of this tour right through the heartland, through Michigan, Grand Rapids. I think you were in Wichita and Colorado Springs, home of the Air Force Academy. This has been quite a tour, and you're not alone. You've got a great group of musicians on this tour with you, right?
0: You know, it's been amazing. We were called Colorado Springs last night. Half the audience were veterans and military families. And, you know, it's been interesting, you know, since we announced this. Of course, you know, in this day and age, there's some folks that are unhappy that I'm playing this event. But, you know, Larry, I heard a quote the other day that I really like, and I think you'll like it too. It was, if you want to hate America, watch the news. If you want to love America, drive through it. And you know what? We do that. We drive through it. I've hit every 50 states, red states, blue states, purple states. And I think when you do that, you understand. Like folks in the World Cup are finding out. We have an incredible, wonderful country. We have much more that brings us together than drives us apart. And it's been a truly special tour. And yeah, we'll wrap it up in Utah on Wednesday, and then I'll come over to New York and ferry out to the ship.
1: Very cool. Listen, John, you know how much I love you, and I'd love to talk to you all morning, but we're having some audio issues. You can't tell, but we're having it on our end. Gentlemen, give me some guidance. Is it good to reset and try to bring John back, or is this irrevocable? What do you say? Just let me know down the line so we can... Yeah, John, if you don't mind just rejoining the connection there, and we will... In the meantime, though... I can tell you that if you can't get to Washington, D.C. for the 4th of July, which you probably should because it's Independence Day and it's the most important city on the planet if you care about America and our government and our freedoms. I mean, after all, the Constitution and the Declaration of Independence are still here, unless Nicolas Cage took them. I can't remember now. I think he brought them back. I guess you can go to New York, though. New York is a pretty important city, too, even though it's run by Marxists now. But who am I to complain? We're about to be run by Marxists as well. And the armada, just to see this armada floating into New York Harbor and to hang out with that. If you are in New York this week and you see somebody in uniform, if you see a sailor, you better buy them a beer. You better bring some extra spending money. I know, but come on. These guys deserve it. And it's like on the town, right? It's like that Gene Kelly, Frank Sinatra movie. There's nothing better than walking through New York City and seeing all of these uniformed Marines and sailors and seamen walking up and down the hallowed streets of Manhattan, enjoying our biggest city, our most culturally diverse city, the center of our financial capital, the center of our, you know, theater world and the cultural capital, and see these men and women in their uniforms enjoying and acknowledging part of what they're fighting for. Yes, I know most of them live in the heartland. Most of them live in the, well, where you live. But New York, for now, is still part of America as well. And there's something about being in New York during Fleet Week or during a time like this, during Independence Day celebrations, that really is magical. And I suggest you do the same. And maybe you can see John's concert as well. Do we have John back now? Oh, all right. He's still resweating and resetting, and we'll try to do that. By the way, just to give you a preview, we've got a little bit more content coming up throughout the week here, leading up to the July 4th weekend on this program and on Salem News Channel, all centered around America's 250. And we've got a couple of things that we're doing specifically for the events going on in New York. In fact, this show will be broadcast from New York tomorrow and from Wednesday as we're on location there. And we've got John back, John Andrasik, Five for Fighting. Hey, John, you know, I don't need to remind you that this conversation you and I are having about your participation in America's 250th anniversary, sadly, is sort of a one-off. It's a bit of a unicorn event because so many of your colleagues in the industry have decided that they don't want to participate for political reasons, I suppose. It's striking when you see how many big-name performers came out for the Obama Presidential Center. What is that? The message it sends to the consumers and the people who you know, they want to appeal to sell their albums is a pretty negative one, I think.
0: You know, for 249 years, we've celebrated America's birthday, and I don't remember, you know, everybody checking the box score to see who's president before lighting a sparkler, right?
1: Yeah.
0: It is unfortunate. And, I think you know, look, I'm getting a lot of heat, you know, for just singing with Alone on a ship to celebrate our country. But look, it's an honor for me for my lifetime. I don't know what happened with the Freedom Concert, but, you know, personally for me, this is an honor of a lifetime to celebrate the greatest nation that's ever existed on the planet. And I don't think we should be ashamed to say that.
1: Yeah.
0: You know, there's been no, look, are we perfect? No. Am I a blind patriot? No. I know you're not either, Larry. But there's never been a better force for good, for human rights, liberty, like Alon Owell, who's going to be playing with me, this former hostage. He is alive because of the United States of America, because of Donald Trump, because of Marco Rubio. He is a miracle. And but I shouldn't be surprised, because America has a history of making miracles.
1: Yeah, well said. And I guess that's what's striking to me, is that there used to be a line that was drawn. Like after 9/11, you reached out to your colleagues, you put together great benefits, concerts, and you also put together great care packages for our military, and you attended a lot of concerts and performed a lot of concerts for our military who are in country, because they don't get to choose who the president is. And listen, I support this president, but you don't have to support the president to be there for the troops and be there to the bigger picture of what America stands for.
0: Look, if President Obama or Joe Biden would have asked me to perform for our Independence Day and salute our troops, I would be there in 2 minutes. And unfortunately, I think, you know, it goes back to this quote that I don't know if you heard it before I got cut off, but I love it. It says, if you want to hate America, watch the news. If you want to love America, drive through it. And that's what I do, drive through it. So I think a lot of these folks are intimidated. They're brainwashed. But look, we can celebrate. We can we don't need to dwell on that on this Independence Day. There's
1: You're
0: plenty
1: right.
0: time to be bummed out about the culture, but I'm excited to celebrate. And you know what? I'm sure there's a lot more Democrats who are celebrating than the folks that you see on, you know, some of the news
1: Absolutely.
0: Channels.
1: You're right. You're right. Thank you for bringing me back to reality. We shouldn't dwell on the negative. And by the way, we also shouldn't dwell on the fact that your current tour ends this week, because you've got another tour coming out this fall. In fact, you're coming into my neighborhood, so we're going to make sure that we see you. But how can people get information about Five for Fighting this fall?
0: Yeah, fiveforfighting.com, going out with the string quartet, hitting, a month and a half, we'll be out in the Northeast, the Midwest. My daughter, of course, will be opening for me. You know her well, Larry. You're her biggest fan, Lacey
1: I
0: Lee.
1: I do. She's great. Yeah, I love it when theater kids make good. She's fantastic.
0: Yeah. She's your people. But yes, yeah, so we'll be doing that, and we'll also be doing some special events around 9/11 that I'll let you know of as we get closer. Again, I can't believe we're coming up on the 25th anniversary, but
1: yeah,
0: a lot of big things happening this year, and I'm honored to be part of them.
1: All right, and I know you're a big sports fan. Who do you like other than obviously Team USA in the World Cup? But everybody's got a second team that they're rooting for. Who do you like?
0: Well, look, some of the African teams have been so fun to watch, and, it's hard not to go against Messi. It'd be fun to see him win another one. But, USA, what an exciting thing. I think, boy, for the country, it's been amazing.
1: It really has. It really has. And Team USA has a pretty good draw here in the round of 32. We're going to see how far they can go. John, love you. Happy Independence Day. Thanks for joining us. Great talking with you.
0: Thank you, too. Thanks, buddy.
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6: 66 eastbound. Still watch for volume delays heading through Fair Oaks before Route 50, off and on past 123. Earlier incident that was even on the shoulder has cleared, so that pace definitely on the improve. Heaviest beltway delays, inner loop through Annandale, outer loop into Silver Spring, and even getting down to the beltway, 29 has cleared out, leaving White Oak into Four Corners. Southbound 95 in great shape coming out of Laurel, heading through Calverton and down to the beltway, and delays to the Wilson Bridge have already cleared out. Now from GarageDoorRepair.com, the WMAL Weather Channel forecast.
7: Right now, we are not under any advisories for heat, but that's going to change probably by midweek when triple-digit heat gets here. Upper 80s today, little patchy fog early, otherwise sunshine. Upper 60s tonight, sunny 90 tomorrow, sunny, hot, humid Wednesday, near 100. From the Weather Channel, I'm meteorologist Ray Stajic on WMAL.
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1: It was not a pretty week last week between the executive branch and the legislative branch, most specifically the Trump White House and President Trump himself and the Republican-led Senate and, frankly, the Republican leadership right now. You saw that the president was heading down to the Senate. He was going to sign the new housing bill because everyone cares deeply about the housing bill that Elizabeth Warren wrote. And during a caucus meeting with senators, there were some dust-ups over Iran, over the Save America Act, and the president decided, yeah, you know what, I'm going home. You can sit on your housing bill for a while. In fact, if you really want that housing bill, why don't you pass the Save America Act? And then he appeared at an event, and he said this, doubling down on that demand.
13: And now we have to pass the Save America Act to protect our sacred American elections. Have to pass. Hard to believe, right? Hard to believe that we even have to fight for this. We have to fight for everything. Nothing comes easy. Nothing. All voters must show photo ID. Not so bad, huh? All voters must provide proof of citizenship. Is that so hard?
1: Yeah, apparently it is hard. It is hard if you're Republican senators and specifically if you're Majority Leader John Thune. The leader. He's the leader, right? I keep having to check that because he wanted this job. He wanted the lead. But I'm not seeing a whole lot of leadership from him. And there's a lot of pressure on him because here's the thing. He's from South Dakota. The voters of South Dakota, like all voters in America, they want this passed. They want this done. So an astounding thing happened late Thursday night in South Dakota. As Scott Pressler, who I'm sure many of you know, he actually works on the ground. He pounds the pavement. He registers voters. He hears from voters. He helped build a huge registration lead for Republicans in the state of Pennsylvania leading into 2024. He knows what voters want. And when he goes to register voters and lead groups and efforts that register voters, he hears from them, I don't even know if my vote's going to count. Because non-citizens and other fraud is going on with our election system. So we should pass the Save America Act. So Scott Pressler has been pressing John Thune to lead the charge. And he went to South Dakota for the state Republican Party meeting. And at that meeting, by the way, this happened.
14: So this is Gene's Bailato with Dead On, where it looks like there's a memorandum with Scott Pressler's picture on the first table to identify him at the door to prevent him from entering.
1: This is right. The doors. This is a viral video from Scott Pressler showing that his picture, like a wanted poster, you know, reward, dead or alive. If Scott Pressler comes in here, don't let him in. And by the way, behind those doors, here's what happened when a certain committee asked to censure their guy, John Thune, for refusing to get the SAVE Act passed. Watch the vote.
15: Title of the resolution and adoption of the resolution rebuking Senator Trump. All those in favor will say aye.
16: Aye.
15: Those nay?
16: No.
15: Noes have it. The resolution is not passed.
1: The noes have it because the highest ranking Republican, the leader in the Senate, John Thune, made sure that the noes would have it. And he didn't want Scott Pressler to see that. He didn't want Scott Pressler to participate. But really, he didn't want you to see it. Because here's what happened when Scott Pressler, out in the lobby, tried to explain to his Facebook followers and social media followers what had happened. Here, take a listen.
17: Hey, guys, this is Scott Pressler. I'm here at the South Dakota State Convention. I have a ticket. And they are saying that I can't come in. So we're going to find out very shortly why I am not being allowed as one of the biggest supporters of President Donald J. Trump.
18: I'm big on Facebook, too, and I'm the asshole saying you can't come in because guess what? You're posting this little and moan session on Facebook. So you just get the hell out of here. Thank you.
17: You see how the grassroots are welcomed in Senate Majority Leader Thune's territory? Interesting, my friends. I don't think this is a good reflection of the South Dakota GOP.
1: No, it certainly is not. That was one of John Thune's guys, wanting to make sure that Scott Pressler can't go in there, and is proud of it, I suppose. This doesn't reflect well, not just on South Dakota, but on South Dakota voters, because, again, they are in favor of this thing passing. But you got to get through the gatekeepers. You got to get into the room. Scott Pressler and other concerned Americans, they're not welcome. Is that really what South Dakota is all about? Is that what John Thune is all about? Well, apparently, because here's one more video of one of the gatekeepers, one of the security personnel at the door, who had clear instructions about who could and could not go in that room.
14: You say, did John Thune specifically ask that Scott Pressler not attend this event?
18: Yes.
14: Okay, is John Thune a member of the convention committee?
18: No.
14: So how does he have authority to remove people from events?
18: He has a nice speech. He has a...
16: Please let Scott Pressler in.
18: He has a lot of security in there.
14: Is Mr. Pressler considered a security threat?
18: Not to me, but... I'm not going to go in there and argue with the Secret Service.
1: Yeah, that's weird, too, because the majority leader in the Senate, John Thune, doesn't get Secret Service, so maybe he was just saying Secret Service. He meant security. Not sure, but the point of the whole story here is that John Thune is terrified and running scared and doesn't want you to know what he's up to, and he's using goons to silence activists who merely want to make sure that our elections are safe. That's weird.
19: 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Now you're thinking, maybe I should get a quote. 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
25: WMAL News at 9. Good morning, everyone. I'm John Matthews. Lawmakers return to Richmond today to address a 14-item amendment list to their state budget from Governor Abigail Spanberger, a list that would spend an additional $62 million from the state's reserve fund. Among the changes,
26: it would boost pay, for example, for personal care workers, create a new cancer screening grant program for career firefighters, fund a digital services team to modernize state government, and expand oversight of new data centers by requiring some developers to show how they'll conserve water as Virginia's rapid data center growth continues.
25: 7 News, John Gonzalez. The government runs out of money tomorrow if the budget is not approved. President Trump announced on Truth Social over the weekend that he will meet with D.C.'s next presumptive mayor, Janice Lewis George.
0: Now, he didn't mention a date or time, but he called Lewis George a communist and said he won't let her destroy the city. In a statement released by her campaign, Lewis George said most of Trump's claims about her are incorrect, but said she would meet him at the White House and is, quote, willing to work with anyone, including the administration, to improve the lives of D.C. residents.
25: 7 News' Adam Longo. A Venezuelan restaurant in Fairfax County, Arepazon, is collecting donation items to ship to earthquake victims in Caracas.
2: As soon as the earthquake happens, like, my Instagram messages for the restaurant page started overflowing with people asking how they could help.
3: Food donations will go from forklifts to empty plates. Water, medical supplies, diapers, and other crucial items are also a top priority.
2: It's been very hard to communicate. We're all going through different things. There's people that have lost family members, people that are waiting for news still, people that have lost their homes.
25: 7 News' Christian Flores reporting. As rescue crews from Fairfax County are saving lives in Venezuela, they're saving them at home as well, rescuing a woman who drove her car into a pond on Sunday.
0: The car started sinking. This happened near Walney Road and Westfields Boulevard in Chantilly. Officers formed a human chain to get that driver out of the water. Unfortunately, the driver of that car had only minor injuries. No word yet on how the car ended up in the pond.
25: 7 News' Adam Longo. Governor Abigail Spanberger wants the same agents who handle alcohol control in Virginia to police future cannabis sales, too.
5: To sit there and think that taking some of those agents away would not have an impact on the public safety and the current licensees is naive at best.
6: President and CEO of the Virginia Beer Wholesalers Association, Philip Boykin, wrote Governor Abigail Spanberger expressing concern as the approximately 100 agents already deal with over 31,000 licensees who produce alcoholic beverages and keep an eye on cellars, bars, and restaurants. Instead, his idea for the Cannabis Control Authority...
5: Does it make sense to eventually combine ABC and CCA into future to be named agency authority? We think that makes sense.
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25: The vote counting continues following last week's Maryland primary election. Another race has now been conceded. Will Juwando declared victory in the Democratic primary for county executive in Montgomery last week. It took until Sunday, though, for his closest competitor, Andrew Friedson, to concede. He wrote that it's become clear there are not enough outstanding votes left for him. If you're hitting the road for the 4th of July, your best bet is to leave sooner rather than later.
7: AAA expects about 1.6 million people from the D.C. metro area to hit the road for the 4th of July, a slight decline from last year. Spokesperson Regina Ali.
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8: that would probably be ideal to eliminate some level of congestion.
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28: A lot of the rush hour is starting to clear, but we have a late problem in the district. The crash is on the southbound side of DC 295 south of the 11th Street Bridge. So not only is this slowing 295 south, but commuters coming off the freeway jammed on the outbound 11th Street Bridge. Just emerge into those backups. So be ready for that. Delays to the Wilson Bridge have cleared out. Still a bit of volume inner loop through Annandale, outer loop into Silver Spring slowing. No late problems to report 95 or 270. Now from GarageDoorRepair.com, the WMAL Weather Channel forecast.
29: Missing this round of heat watches, advisories, etc., but still a little patchy fog and warm today, 88. Tonight, a few clouds around, upper 60s. Sunny 90 tomorrow, but close to 100 by Wednesday. I'm meteorologist Ray Stidjik from the Weather Channel on WMAL.
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4: I know the Democratic Party. I fought for my whole life. I'm still fighting for it now. That's why I'm here tonight, to support Maryland Democrats.
9: Woo! Woo! They all say woo. Isn't it funny? You know, Republican crowds are disinclined to all say woo together, whereas Democrats, they just can't wait to woo whatever it is that's in front of them. Very often a cross-dresser, but that was Joe Biden, and he got confused wandering off stage again, like the jellyfish that he is. You know, he's Joe Biden. The Democrats, they picked him to be president of the United States. That's a sign of mental illness right there. And they wanted to run him again, and then they screwed that all up and didn't have any primaries, and then they picked Kamala Harris. What an embarrassment for all of Western civilization. You can imagine the Chinese and the Iranians are still laughing about that, I think. And we are not. Well, very good and happy Monday to you, and welcome back once again. My cup runneth over because the lunacy is just, the party is on the loose. They should be in a cage. Crazy people out there. And we've got a lot of wackadoodle Democrats. You know, the Democrats have this guy in California, State Senator Scott Wiener. His name is Wiener. And he had some fun. He went down, because he enjoys it, he went down to the transgender celebration. He's celebrating transgenderism and funny stuff. And one of the headlines from the people they decided, the thing is, he's a radical left-wing LGBTQIAA plus radical extremist. And he fights, for example, for legislation that would make sure that grown men could have sex with underage boys, as a matter of course, without it being illegal, because they're all freaks, they're all psychopaths, and all of that. But he went down to the and he's big transgender. He's big trans, more transgender children and of course child molestation, because that's one of the hallmarks of the Democrat Party in the 21st century. Might have been also in the 20th century, but not so publicly. Now they have parades to brag about it because of the mental illnesses, and they're all criminals, and they like crime, and criminals are their friends. But here's one of the headlines. One of the headlines, the roasting of Wiener, colon. They got a colon right after that. The roasting of Wiener, Scott Wiener, and anti-Semitism, among Democrats. It's kind of fun. Now, here's the thing, that he's being mobbed by transgender people that are dressed like Hamas terrorists, you know, with their black and white, the so-called Palestinian head coverings and so on, and ski masks, like they're terrorists from Black September, Munich, 1972. And that's just to go out and march around the streets and break things and attack the police and be crazy, cross-dressing, super gay terrorists. And they should wear capes of some kind, maybe rainbow capes, something like that. But the roasting of Wiener, Scott Wiener, and anti-Semitism among Democrats, the reason that they're all mobbing him is because he's not 100% pure in the eyes of the transgender radicals in San Francisco, because he's not anti-Israel enough. He has to be more pro-Hamas. And this is a parade about rainbow mental illness, and they're angry with him and threatening him and they're mobbing him out on the street because he's not enough of an anti-Semite. If he were more, Democrats, they're very big these days in saying, well, being anti-Israel is not the same as being an anti-Semite. But so which Jewish state are you for? It was like being anti-Japan and saying that you're not anti-Japanese. But never mind that. Scott Wiener was harassed twice in San Francisco this week by activists who confronted him in an aggressive and, frankly, frightening manner. This is kind of from the California Post. California Post with the story of the editorial board. And I've got audio of that for you coming up. We've got to make sure that we bleep it all because, you know, the Democrats, they like to use a rainbow colorful language. It's so colorful that it's rainbow language. And so we've got that going for him. And well, do you hear this? Because it's mental illness on LSD on parade. Great stuff. Oh, and the Democrats have a senator named Mark Kelly. He disgracefully used to be a naval pilot and an astronaut. And his wife was Gabby still is, I think, Gabby Giffords, who was shot by a crazy man, Jared Loughner, who was clearly insane just from his driver's license photo. You knew that he was insane, criminally insane and mentally ill. And the Democrats said, let's let him out on the street. What's the worst that could happen? But never mind that. Mark Kelly, he was on This Week without David Brinkley on ABC over the weekend and with John Carl, not exactly David Brinkley, and talking about the 250th anniversary of the United States of America coming up on July 4th in a matter of days. And he said, well, you know, why is it that Democrats are firebombing the 250th birthday of the United States of America? And you'll never guess what Democrat Senator Mark Kelly had to say in response. Because, you know, we know that the Democrats, we've got the 250th going on the Mall in Washington, D.C. And most states in the union have sent representatives, and they set up these kind of tents, structures down on the Mall, supposed to be there for all 50 states and six territories and the District of Columbia, supposed to be up there. And the states are supposed to bring in things that are representative of their states that people might want to see when they're walking on the Mall for the 250th anniversary. And there's a Ferris wheel in there. You have this historic merry-go-round, restored merry-go-round, and all this great stuff. And normal people out there are having a normal time. But a whole bunch of Democrat states, I think they're the Confederate States of America, they're boycotting it. They're boycotting it because of their severe mental illness, the severely mentally ill Democrats. If you've got a Democrat governor, like in North Carolina, a patriotic state, they've got a Democrat governor, and he's breaking away, just like during the Confederacy, because they want their bullwhips and their plantations back, the Democrats do. And, yeah, we don't hear about this because 10 or 11 states have said, well, we're not coming. And as you might imagine, it's Trump derangement syndrome related, of course, because they're mental and criminally insane. They're Democrats is what they are. And they have been that way since, the plantations and the bullwhips. And they love slavery and they love illegal aliens being abused and child sex trafficking. The Democrats are not what you'd call normal people or good neighbors or anything like that. Crazy stuff. This guy, you know, Bill Maher, he's got I think HBO pays him $17 million a year to do 1 hour a week of Democrat Party propaganda. And even he lately has had some moments where he's got to say, really, to the Democrat Party, say, really, this is what you guys are up to now? Don't you realize that's insane? We'll get to that. Also, he said he had the vice president of the United States went on his HBO show. Why I don't know, but okay. And he said, and Bill Maher said, well, the Democrat Party's gotten so crazy that I might have to vote for you, J.D. Vance, or for Marco Rubio in 2028. Bill Maher is not, he's now got a fear for his life and travel in an armored vehicle for saying that out loud because the Democrat Party, you know how they are. They're sick. They're mentally ill. And Joe Biden, we played an opening soundbite there with Joe Biden. He was at a Maryland Democrat rally. And I don't know, were there any killings? Were there any firebombings? Because there usually are. And often targeting the Jewish people of the Jewish faith. We've got that. But Joe Biden was there with the Democrats in Maryland, and he is he's not well, that's for sure. Speaking of unwell, Zohran Mamdani in New York, he was naturally on This Week Without David Brinkley as well on the ABC fake news. And remarkable stuff. And hey, what about socialism? Oh, socialism. And now we got the Democrats out here doing the old communism trick on us. And it's not even a trick. It's just a sick lie for stupid people. But it works for an awful lot of Democrat Party voters. You know, during the Soviet Union, and then the Soviet Union collapsed thanks to the United States, and hundreds of millions were liberated thanks to Ronald Reagan and America and conservatism and pro-freedom people, not the left. And I got to tell you, these guys, the left, and they do this in academic circles and so on, and they say, real communism was never tried. That's what they said after the fall of the Soviet Union. It was the biggest lie ever told by filthy murderers who, you know, had just finished up killing 100 million people. Greatest mass murder in the history of humankind in 100 years of communism, the glories of communism. And remember, of course, always that Vladimir Lenin said the goal of socialism is communism. And he knew. And we've got the Democrat Party now fighting for socialism, and they're telling us the old lie. Oh, socialism is your fire truck arriving when your neighbor's house is on fire. That's socialism. No, that's public services. That's completely different. That's a city government and public services. And they say that's socialism. No, it's not. Oh, public schools are socialism. Well, when you guys run them, it is. But that's just because it's communist indoctrination and spreading the mental illness that you people wallow in so comfortably. Extraordinary stuff. And we've got we've got it going on all over the place here. We do. So I've got Bill. Oh, yeah. And by the way, my best girl and I last night went to the Trump Kennedy Center, and we were invited. Some friends invited us, and they're great people that we went with. And they were giving a great award to Bill Maher, believe it or not. Bill Maher getting a big award at the Kennedy Center. And my best girl and I, we were there, and it was we had a nice time because the people we were there with, and it was somewhat amusing. But the Mark Twain Award for Bill Maher, Mark Twain, he's not. I'll give you that much. And I got to tell you, the Democrat. Oh yeah, also you see, Pete Buttigieg is trying to play victim, pretending that some mean Republican Trump person probably swatted his home, as called 911 and said there was a gunfight going. He doesn't even know what swatting is. He's lying. He's ignorant and ignorant slut. And we'll get to that because it's a ridiculous story. I've got to say. Oh, and speaking of which, let's Jeff, why don't we go? I haven't even teed it up too much, but that's okay. We're at 888-630-9625. Let's go to the phones, Jeff. We have Jeff Wolf in today for Michael Piercy. Michael Piercy, very, very busy with things. Let's go to Travis, calling from Riverside, Illinois. Travis, you're on the Chris Plant Show.
1: Hey, good morning, Chris. Thanks for taking my call.
9: You bet.
1: Yeah, hey. I just wondered what your thoughts were on the narrative. You're talking about him being swatted. That's not actually what he said happened. And I don't know how much you want me to go into it because it's your show. But
9: well, go ahead and no. I went to you. I saw you on the big board. Yeah, he said that people called Child Protective Services on him, right?
1: Right, right. And it's actually Children's Protective Services in Michigan. And I find it interesting that, you know, he didn't actually know what the organization's name was, considering that he stated that, you know, he got some new lawyer, you know, to help represent him with his interactions with these people. But, you know, there's a process that they execute when they do this stuff, because in heterosexual marriage, you know, it's kind of a common practice for, you know, parents to make these type of allegations just to throw monkey wrenches in the other parent's relationship with their children. Uh-huh. But be that as it may, you know, they're used to having people call up with bogus stories. And so they have a vetting process, and it's like a tiered system of credibility. And then he said, oh, these people came to my house, and he was so upset by it that he didn't even share any Ring camera footage blurted out to protect the privacy of the officers and the agents responding, you know, with a date timestamp that would correlate with his narrative. Uh-huh. And then he said, oh, they questioned me, and they separated the kids, and they did all this stuff. And I find it amazing how fast they did this. And he said that CPS shared with him that it was an anonymous report which CPS would ask you, like, who are you? How do you know the kids? What did you observe? You know, but then he says, oh, well, they CPS shared with me, you know, the details of this thing, which it would be revealing the person's identity, which, you know, if Pete Buttigieg were a real scumbag, you know, he would try to retaliate against that person by being able to figure out who they were. But as the story goes on, you know, he says, oh, they interviewed him and they separated the kids, blah, blah, blah. But they never interviewed his husband, you know, which, again, is not standard practice. And then, you know, he goes on to talk about, oh, you know, taking away these resources from, you know, kids that would otherwise be in danger, that would otherwise need intervention, you know, for this, what seems to me.
9: Yeah, sure, because they're doing it all day, every day, 24 hours a day. Well, it sounds like you know a lot about it, about the process.
1: Yeah, I used to be a court-appointed special advocate, I figured out that, you know, the state was actually trafficking kids into corporate foster homes where they would then abuse each other, and then everybody acts like that's okay. But CASA's mission is based on the fact that judges and lawyers and litigants aren't always doing their job right, and it's to the detriment of kids.
9: And, Travis, you worked that in Illinois.
1: Yeah, well, I was a volunteer. It's not work.
9: Yeah. Oh, I see. Okay.
1: Anybody can do it, yeah. But I was also trained as a foster parent, so I know that process,
9: wow,
1: too.
9: Okay. Well, Travis, thank you for the call. I appreciate it, and God bless you for everything you do there. That's remarkable stuff. Yeah, Pete Buttigieg, you know, my suspicion is, Travis, that he's really enjoying playing the victim here, because he's trying to paint himself as a terrible victim of, you know, almost everybody that's swatted has a SWAT team show up at their door, and it's almost always a Republican that's being swatted. The Democrats created this practice because they're terrorists, most of them. But Buttigieg, it looks like he's running for president now, because he's trying to establish his credentials as a victim of someone. It doesn't really matter who. Travis, thank you for getting us started. We've got, boy, do we have a lot coming up. And wait till you hear the San Francisco thing that happened. It's a hoot.
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28: WMAL traffic from the Hadid Carpet Cleaning Traffic Center. A lot of the rush hour is cleared out, but boy, we have a late delay in the district. The crash is on DC 295 southbound, south of the 11th Street Bridge. Not only is 295 southbound slow, but those of you coming across the outbound 11th Street Bridge were just at a crawl to merge into those backups. In case you missed it, the Georgetown Pike is reopened each direction near Tolston Road. The Downtree cleared, and I'm not seeing any delays through there, so that won't cost you extra time. Now, from GarageDoorRepair.com, the WMAL Weather Channel forecast.
11: Mostly sunny this afternoon. We'll have a high of 87. Clear skies overnight, low 67.
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9: And we have returned. I was watching the news this morning, and I want to get to the San Francisco freak show in a moment. I think you'll enjoy it. We still got to clean up some of the F words and MF and the this and the that because they're all criminally insane. But I was noticing on the news today that this South Carolina murderer, convicted murderer, he murdered his wife, Maggie's not waking up, and his son, Paul, and he murdered them, and he was convicted, and then the conviction was overturned because of jury tampering or something like that. But I keep seeing this, the story goes on and on. I finally went and I just did a quick Google search on the guy. And as predicted, as expected, here is very prominent, wealthy, legal family, South Carolina, for a century and a half or something. Yes, Alex Murdaugh was a registered Democrat, came from a prominent South Carolina Lowcountry family with deep historical ties to the Democratic Party. Sure. Historically, the Democrat Murdaugh sounds like murder, too, doesn't it? Like the murder family. They should change the name of the family to Lifedaw instead of Murdaw. Lifelong Democrats, all of them.
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28: WMAL traffic from the Hadid Carpet Cleaning Traffic Center. Boy, we're on the improve in the district now that the crash is cleared on the southbound side of 295 south of the 11th Street Bridge. Delays easing out much better on the outbound 11th Street Bridge as well. George Washington Parkway, to watch for the stop and go between the Teddy Roosevelt Bridge. Get you past the Memorial Bridge southbound side. South on 95, volume delays building into Woodbridge. 270, once you get past 109, running pretty great down to the 270 spur. Now from GarageDoorRepair.com, the WMAL Weather Channel forecast.
31: Mostly sunny this afternoon. We'll have a high of 87. Clear skies overnight, low 67.
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3: When we talk about how much exercise someone should get, current guidelines call for about 150 minutes of moderate intensity exercise or 75 minutes of vigorous intensity exercise every week. New study out of the UK makes a strong case for vigorous exercise if and when you can do it. Now, researchers determined that even little bursts of vigorous exercise can significantly reduce someone's risk of 8 different diseases: dementia, type 2 diabetes, fatty liver disease,

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5: Because we're a great and noble nation, there was a soccer game that most of us don't care too much about. They're rather slow, aren't they? Not a lot of scoring, all that. Speak foreign languages, wear funny shorts. But there was a Dallas World Cup game the day before yesterday, and it's big fun. This is really fun, and I've got audio for you. I'm going to play for you in just a little bit. But the day before yesterday in Dallas, Argentina, where my best girl and I have been on vacation more than once, Argentina was playing soccer. Kick the ball, kick, kick. And in the crowd, a big crowd of mostly young men who are having fun and maybe having a beer or something, but they're having a good time and being mellow. And in the crowd, in the very large crowd of people, someone, a young man, spotted a wallet on the ground. And he said, whoa, somebody lost their wallet in this crowd. And the young man picked up the wallet and looked around and said, hey, anybody, wallet? And everybody, no. And the guy opened the wallet, pulled out the ID, driver's license, or whatever was in the wallet. And he got the guys around him to start a chant of the man's name from the driver's license or the ID in the wallet. And then all these guys, like a couple of hundred guys, are chanting, almost all guys, are chanting the name of the guy from the driver's license so that the guy who lost his wallet hears the whole crowd chanting his name. And he's like, what's going on here? And he's looking around and looking.

0: looking around. And so, wait a minute, where's my wallet? And he made his way back into the crowd. And the crowd, not being a violent mob, but being good, nice people, Western civilization, Argentines and Americans, chanting the man's name until he came back and got his wallet. Now, how much fun is that? That's a great, great crowd moment. That's not, you know, that would never happen at in Philadelphia at the football stadium, where they have their own jail because of all the Democrats that go there, right? And it's that's pretty well. But I'll play the audio for you on that in a little bit, because it's fun and it's a great moment. And I got to say, this whole World Cup thing has been really great to watch. From I haven't gone to a game or anything, but what did I see? There's a game. Our game, we've got a game, not tomorrow night, but Wednesday night, out of the games being played. The USA team out on the West Coast playing Bosnia. And everybody's trying to pronounce Bosnia Herzegovina. So Bosnia Herzegovina, they're going to be playing soccer against the United States on Wednesday night. I believe it's 8 p.m. Eastern time, I think. And I saw that apparently you can still get tickets for between $1,400 a ticket and $4,800 a ticket or something like that. I'm like, wow, you really have to like soccer. That's pretty crazy stuff. But never mind that. This was fun. A fun moment in Dallas, and really a great, great moment. Now, let me get to some Democrat Party craziness, because there is a Democrat left-wing LGBTQQIAA plus state senator in California named appropriately Scott Wiener. Scott Wiener is his name, and he's kind of a famous and notorious lefty and political radical activist. He's fought for the rights of grown men to have sex with underage boys, because he's a Democrat, you know, and they're all sick and mentally ill and stuff, like Alex Murdaugh. Sounds like your family name shouldn't sound like murder. I just maybe that's me. That's the first clue. If you're a police officer and you're looking around and, hey, who's the Murdaugh family? But let me go to this California state senator, because this was really something to see. And I got, this was shot to me over the weekend, of course. And, we've got, oh yeah, by the way, we learned last night also that Democrat Senator Chris Coons, Democrat from Delaware, that's Joe Biden's state, was recovering minor injuries sustained during a multi-car crash in Delaware yesterday evening. I think it was 5 p.m. hours. Chris Coons, Democrat Senator Chris Coons, reportedly was a passenger in one of several cars that were struck in a multi-car accident. And his office said that he was in the hospital, but that the injuries were minor. He was expecting a quick recovery. And I noticed that conservatives and Republicans around the country didn't wish him death and didn't wish death on his family and, you know, hope that he was killed and all of that, as the Democrats always do when you see something like this happening with a Republican. But the Fox News people breaking news last night at 5 p.m. Yesterday evening, Senator Chris Coons was taken to a hospital and treated for minor injuries after a car crash in Delaware, his office said in a statement. Coons is now home and expected to make a full and swift recovery, his office also confirmed. And that's good. I'm glad to hear that. I don't wish him death or harm or pain. I'd like him to wake up and, you know, stop being a left-wing nutcase, but that's another thing for another day. All right, now let me go to this state senator in California, because this was some, and again, he's a radical left-wing gay activist, and the Democrats love him, and he is elected to state office, state senator, kind of a big deal. And Scott Wiener, he decided that in San Francisco, he was going to go down to the Gay Pride event that was specifically geared up to the transgenderism movement. And he was walking in by himself, looking like he had a stressful night the night before. Really, his face looked tortured and stressed, and he looked physically stressed. And he's walking in, the guy's probably in his 40s, I guess. just looking at him in this video. And he's walking into the crazy Democrat gay transgender gay Pride Month event in a park in San Francisco. And as he's walking in, a couple of people noticed, hey, here's State Senator Scott Wiener, a gay rights activist. And they say, here's the thing. He's got like 99% on the radical Democrat crazy list. But he's apparently not anti-Israel enough. And so a bunch of gay radicals with their Hamas headdresses on and stuff, they, not knowing that Hamas would hang them from the sides of buildings and throw rocks at them while chanting Allahu Akbar when they found out who they were. But they love their own murderers. They want to, the only people they love are the people that want to kill them and would kill them. It's, they don't just want to kill them, they really would kill them. But the mob out there, and maybe that's why State Senator Scott Wiener, the gay Democrat, maybe that's why he's struck. Well, I don't know if I want to be completely pro-Hamas. They would kill me for being me. But all these lunatics, and some of them wearing black ski masks. Again, it's June in California. They're wearing black ski masks like they're Black September terrorists from the Munich 1972 Olympics. And they're wearing their Hamas headdresses around their necks, and so, by the way, the terrorists that attacked the Israeli athletes in Munich in 1972, Black September was the name of the radical Islamic jihadi group at that time. They also demanded the release of left-wing terrorists from European prisons while they were holding hostages before they murdered everybody because they're murderous, bloodthirsty terrorists. But let's get back to Scott Wiener. And I don't know if he's related at all to the Clintons, Wiener, from New York, but, you know, I think there are a lot of Wieners out there. Here's State Senator Scott Wiener and California, San Francisco, going to the Gay Trans Pride event over the weekend. And he's, I got to say, you know, he's got... The first person, while attacking him and insulting him, thanks him for his gay and transgender legislation, but, and then there's a big but, here is the mob going after Democrat California State Senator Scott Wiener.
1: Scott, I think your legislation on trans issues and your legislation specifically protecting queers on the sex offender registry is fantastic. I really applaud you for that, and I think you deserve to be here for that. But I think your housing policy, and specifically your housing policy aligning with GIMBYs, and I think your
0: GIMBYs
1: policy, and I think your policy on the genocide in Gaza, and I think your policy on the genocide.
0: Now here comes the mob.
1: It's terrible. I think you do not belong here.
0: You do not belong here because your policy on the genocide in Gaza. Now, if we took this whole crowd from this park in San Francisco, all cross-dressed and screaming and wearing their Hamas headdresses and so on, they'd all be murdered in about 10 minutes when they went into the nest of the people who they want to protect so much. Just amazing. And the New York Times, very excited, pro-transgender candidate chased from trans rights event over Gaza. Scott Wiener, who is, he's running for higher office, to replace Nancy Pelosi. He's running, he's a Democrat running for Congress, the House of Representatives in the United States in Washington, because the Democrat Party is not only the third world, they're a demented, mentally ill, sexually dysfunctional fourth world political party of terrorists and mental cases, surrounded by a small group of protesters shouting invective, the New York Times reporting. Yeah, you noticed that too, you guys, huh? The New York Times is mental because it's all run by Democrats. And but it's not over yet because here he is, and he's running for Nancy Pelosi's seat in the Congress. Just amazing stuff. The San Francisco Chronicle. If you stopped being queer is the headline. If you stop being queer, this is these people are just completely insane. They're screaming. Let's go to the next soundbite, because that was just the beginning. As the mob of people swarmed around him, Scott Wiener, Democrat, LGBT, emphasis on T activists, and here is Scott Wiener trying to, he's just trying to walk from point A to point B and join and show that he's supporting these people, but they're violently, criminally insane, sexually dysfunctional, think that they need to protect Hamas because Israel is somehow committing a genocide against them. They use the words, but they don't know what they mean. And they come out in support of the people that would kill them. It's like Jews for Hitler. And here is Scott Wiener.
2: You do not belong here, Scott, anymore. It's because you've been wonderful. You've been wonderful for trans people. And you've been terrible. And you've been terrible. You've been terrible. You've been terrible on Gaza.
3: Everybody hates you.
2: You do not belong here anymore, Scott.
0: We hate you.
2: It breaks my heart. It breaks my heart. It breaks my heart.
0: Breaks his heart.
2: Someone who wrote good legislation for queer is so terrible on Gaza.
0: See, you can't be 99% with the left, or they'll kill you. This is how they killed 100 million people last year. It's a mental illness. This leftism is a dangerous, criminal, violent, bloodthirsty mental illness, and it has taken hold of the Democrat Party, I think maybe even more than monkeypox, although, you know, an awful lot of them are monkeypox people because they're, you know, they love sexually transmitted diseases. They come up with new ones every now and then. We used to call them STDs. Now the Democrats changed the name to STIs, sexually transmitted infections, instead of sexually transmitted diseases, because they decided they like the word, they prefer the word infections when it comes to their genitalia, rather than diseases. Nobody knows why. It doesn't matter. It's part of the mental illness. Just amazing. And the one headline from assignedmedia.org. .org. Scott Wiener's viral harassment, the audio we're playing for you right now, is what left anti-Semitism looks like. It's what left anti-Semitism, and they're so angry with him because they're defending Hamas, who are genocidal anti-Semites and lunatics. But never mind all that. And yet we're not done yet. So the Scott Wiener being mobbed by the Hamas headdress wearing, transgender advocating lunatics, and the mob is screaming, and he's got to leave, and he literally has to leave the event because of the violent mob. Here is Scott Wiener trying to escape the monster that he helped create.
2: Scott, do you have anything to say? Do you have anything to say about Gaza? How could you do this to San Francisco? Could someone like you do this to San Francisco? Scott, say something. Redeem yourself. Do something. Scott, I want
0: you and your Zionist masters.
2: Such good legislation on trans rights. Scott, I want to support someone who's so positive on trans rights, but you're a
0: piece of shit. We had to beep it a lot. We had to beep a lot.
2: Gaza, how could you do that? How could
0: Jeff
2: you betray Wolf, queers? How could you oppress people?
4: You stopped being queer the moment you started supporting Israel, you piece of shit.
0: You stopped being queer the moment you started supporting Israel. Another reason for me to support Israel, I guess. The confrontation escalated, became physical, occurred at the San Francisco Trans Pride March on Friday. The videos surfaced on Saturday. Ended with Wiener leaving, saying that he felt too unsafe to remain at the event that he's attended since its inception 22 years ago. Been there every year. But the Democrat Party is now a car bomb on LSD with mental illness. I think that sums it up pretty well, doesn't it? We're at 888-630-9625. I want to emphasize, Democrat, transgender, gay people. I think that's everybody in the Democrat Party. You're welcome to call in and explain your love of Hamas and hatred of Scott Wiener, because, it's biting the hand that some things, you. 888-630-9625.
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5: WMAL traffic from the Hadid Carpet Cleaning Traffic Center. Well, delays have formed again and through the district on the 11th Street Bridge. This time it's to go inbound because of a work zone, and that is slowing 295 in each direction. Northbound in the 3rd Street tunnels to watch for volume delays toward New York Avenue. South on 95, those of you pushing out of Lorton, watch for those volume delays starting to slow to get across the Occoquan past 123 already into Woodbridge. Now from GarageDoorRepair.com, the WMAL Weather Channel forecast.
6: Mostly sunny this afternoon. We'll have a high of 87. Clear skies overnight, low 67.
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0: I've got to say, I mentioned to you a couple minutes ago, I want to play the audio for you now. The Argentina fans, this was pretty amazing stuff. A man in a big crowd, Dallas, at a World Cup game, Argentina playing, and wonderful, beautiful Argentina. And a man found a guy's wallet in the crowd, and instead of putting it in his pocket or turning it into the local cops, the guy said, hey, wait a minute, we can find the guy. And he opened the wallet, held it up over his head, and read the name. There's obviously an ID in there. Read the name of the person with the driver's license. And he started chanting the name, and everybody around him saw that the guy had a wallet that was lost in the crowd and was trying to find the owner of the wallet. Now, listen to the crowd. And they found the owner of the wallet and returned his wallet to him. This is I've never seen this happen before in my life. Dallas, Texas, the World Cup game, and fans from Argentina and some Americans, too. It sounded like this. Now, imagine you're in this crowd, and it's your name being chanted. You'd be standing there saying, well, wait a minute, there's what's the chant? And then you realize, wait, they're chanting my name. I'm not a famous soccer player. Why are they chanting my name? And then somebody communicates, oh, they got a lost wallet up here. And they're chanting the name of the guy with the wallet. And you say, well, wait a minute. You check your pocket, right? That's me. How great is that? That's just, that's sportsmanship, too. I got to tell you. What a great moment. And the driver's license, the owner's name, start chanting his name until he comes back to reclaim his wallet. And he did. And it is, that's a great, it's not just a great American story. It was in Dallas. It's a great Argentine story. It's a wonderful story from the Argentina fans in Dallas for a South.
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18: WMAL News at 10. Good morning, everyone. I'm John Matthews. President Trump is claiming new talks with Iran will take place, even as Iran denies it, following more strikes between the two countries.
19: Press Secretary Caroline Levitt indicated that both Special Envoy Kushner and Witkoff will travel to Qatar for those talks.
20: As far as we're concerned, we're holding up our end of the ceasefire. Violence will be met with violence.
19: Her remarks come after 2 days of exchanges of fire between the United States and Iran over the weekend. It all started late last week when Iran targeted vessels in the Strait of Hormuz with one-way attack drones. The U.S. responded with strikes in southwestern Iran. Well, when the Iranians attacked yet another oil tanker, the U.S. ramped up those strikes.
18: Fox News' Trey Yingst knew this hour. A man detained by D.C. police last summer for following Ohio National Guardsmen who were on routine patrol and playing the Imperial March as a form of protest has reached a settlement with D.C. police on a lawsuit claiming he was wrongfully detained. Neither he, or who was represented by the ACLU, nor the city has released the terms of the settlement, but O'Hara says he was pleased with it. His lawsuit against the Ohio National Guard is still pending. O'Hara contends his First Amendment rights to peaceful protest were violated. A thrilling sound emerging from a scene of despair and chaos in Venezuela as Fairfax County urban rescuers pulled an 11-month-old baby out of the rubble following last week's double earthquake.
1: We had about 20 of our 79 people that we have here there on that particular site working that. Again, that was probably about a 10 to 11 hour rescue from when we first made contact with them until we were able to extricate them from the building.
18: Spokesman John Morrison says that was an extremely emotional experience for all involved. Tens of thousands of people, though, remain missing. Nearly all of Virginia remains under a drought warning. Now one local county wants to be exempt from any statewide water restrictions.
21: To avoid unnecessary hardship for millions of Northern Virginia residents and businesses.
22: Fairfax County Supervisor Chair Jeff McKay wants his county exempt from any Potomac River restrictions in a letter to Virginia's governor, David Flores, with the Potomac Riverkeeper Network telling 7 News.
23: It's on everyone to conserve the water that they're using.
22: More than 5 million people across D.C., Maryland, and Virginia rely on the Potomac as the sole source of drinking water. 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
18: Cole Allen, the man accused of plotting to assassinate President Trump during the White House Correspondents' Dinner, is due in court today.
24: Today's hearing comes after a federal judge rejected the defense's effort to remove Acting Attorney General Todd Blanche and D.C. U.S. Attorney Jeanine Pirro from this case, clearing the way for the current prosecution team to remain in place. Allen has pled not guilty to a series of federal charges here, including the attempted assassination of the president, assaulting a federal law enforcement officer, and multiple firearms offenses.
18: 7 News, John Gonzalez. Checking your money, the Dow is up 290 points. NASDAQ's up 221. Up next, traffic and weather on WMAL.
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18: 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Steve Hirshhorn in the Hadid Carpet Cleaning Traffic Center.
32: Around the Beltway, you'll still find it under speed on the outer loop between New Hampshire Avenue and Georgia Avenue as you head west on 495. 395 northbound near the exit for Shirlington and Quaker Lane, the left lane is closed with construction. Pretty slow from Duke Street. Then on 395 north, you'll be in a bit of a delay now. George Washington Parkway up to and across the 14th Street Bridge. 95 southbound, very slow from Route 1 in Woodbridge down to the construction after Route 123 that blocks one right lane. Now from GarageDoorRepair.com, the WMAL Weather Channel forecast.
33: Prolonged days of triple-digit heat coming. Upper 80s today actually won't feel too bad with sunshine around. Tonight, clear upper 60s. Tomorrow, 90 and sunny. Wednesday, near 100 and mostly sunny. But as I said, multiple days of triple-digit heat later in the week. From the Weather Channel, I'm meteorologist Ray Stajic on WMAL.
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0: Now, the United States Supreme Court is busy today, and we're keeping a close eye on it. We've just had two major decisions coming down. Executive power and birthright citizenship is one. Trump versus Barbara is one we're hoping we'll get a decision on. Plus LGBTQ plus Democrat rights and transgender athletes. That is, the Democrats love to have men and boys competing against women and girls and stealing everything that they've worked for. And, of course, the election law. Issue that has gone all the way to the Supreme Court, Watson versus the Republican National Committee. And we just had a verdict on the Watson versus the Republican National Committee. This has to do with counting your ballots long after Election Day, which the Democrats like to do. It's part of cheating, and they like it. The Supreme Court, here's CBS News headline. Supreme Court says states can count mail ballots that arrive after Election Day. The Democrats love this because they get to, you know, ballot harvesting and mail out ballots and warehouses full of ballots and they're creepy leftists. But here it is. The dateline is Washington. The Supreme Court on Monday, that's today, ruled that states can count mail ballots that are cast by Election Day, but arrive later. They have to be postmarked, right? Rejecting a GOP challenge to Mississippi law for late arriving ballots. In the closely watched election dispute known as Watson v. Republican National Committee, the high court split 5-4 in finding that Mississippi's measure does not conflict with federal statutes that set Election Day as the Tuesday after the first Monday in November in certain years. Justice Amy Coney Barrett authored the majority opinion, joined by Chief Justice John Roberts and three liberal justices to uphold Mississippi's law. The three liberal justices are not generally on the side of good things. The framers recognized the difficulty of crafting election laws applicable to every probable change in the situation of the country. So instead of constitutionalizing election law, they decided a discretionary power over elections needed to be lodged somewhere. Sufficient to say that power is now lodged with the court, but the states. And so it's got to be postmarked by Election Day, but they can, if it arrives within 5 days.
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4: WMAL News at 10:30. I'm John Matthews. Several Supreme Court rulings have been handed down in the past half hour. A split court ruled 5-4 that states can set their own laws for allowing ballots that arrive after Election Day.
5: Basically, they're deferring to the states on when they can count those ballots after Election Day. They say the federal statute may set Election Day, but these states that have allowed for procedures outside of that and the way that they collect and how and when they collect those ballots, those state laws are going to be good.
4: Fox News' Shannon Bream. The court also rejected President Trump's push to have a jury's finding he sexually abused writer E. Jean Carroll thrown out. The court declined to take the case, and the court has refused to allow President Trump to immediately fire Federal Reserve Governor Lisa Cook in a case that tested the central bank's independence from the White House. Traffic and weather next.
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4: Steve Hirshhorn in the Hadid Carpet Cleaning Traffic Center.
7: On 395 northbound, construction blocks the left lane near the exit for Shirlington and Quaker Lane. A little slow up from Duke Street. Then on 395, it's under speed across the 14th Street Bridge onto the freeway. Also in the district, there's a work zone on the inbound 11th Street Bridge just before you get to the freeway, causing a delay on southbound DC 295 from Pennsylvania Avenue to the 11th Street Bridge. And on Interstate 295 northbound, you're going to be slow from after South Capitol Street up to the bridge. Now, from GarageDoorRepair.com, the WMAL Weather Channel forecast.
4: Mostly sunny.

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4: We have returned, and I've got to say, the Supreme Court, it looks like President Trump has taken three losses. In three Supreme Court cases, we're learning the verdicts this morning. This Monday, the 29th of June in 2026, and there were three major cases that the Supreme Court, we were expecting the Supreme Court to be ruling on, and in fact, they are ruling on them, and none of them going President Trump's way. I just shared with you that the first one, and here is I've got to say pretty well, the CBS, I was sharing the Election Day ballots, and this is the Republican Party versus, it was a lawsuit in the end, but Supreme Court ruled that the various states can count mail-out ballots, and CBS just calls them mail ballots. First, they're mailed out by the millions and millions, and then ballot harvesting after Election Day collection, and the Democrats love to make everything as fishy as possible, as untrustworthy as possible. But the Supreme Court ruled, the closely watched election dispute, Watson versus Republican National Committee. High Court split 5-4, and it's a strange split. Amy Coney Barrett authored the majority opinion that the states can go ahead and count ballots. And this is that with the 5-4 split for days and days after Election Day, as long as it's postmarked by Election Day and you've filled out the ballot and dropped it in the mailbox and postmarked it by Election Day. And I guess it's in the hands of the government when you drop it in a mailbox. But of course, it's not in a place where it can be counted. I think we should have Election Day in polling places. We should do, this sounds ridiculous, we should do our elections the way they do them in France. I know that sounds completely ridiculous, but they do them there better than the Democrats do them here. So just as Amy Coney Barrett was joined by Chief Justice John Roberts and all three liberals to uphold Mississippi's law. And Mississippi's law says that you can, as long as it's postmarked by Election Day, and then it's in, it is received, and presumably counted, but in California it won't be counted. I guess within 5 days, is that right? And I find it unsatisfying, but I

0: got to say that the and then the three very conservative justices said no, they came down on the other side of this. So we've got that. But we're not done with the Supreme Court because there's more. Now, President Trump wanted to get rid of a woman, Lisa Cook, from the Federal Reserve Board. And the Supreme Court ruled that the Federal Reserve Governor, Lisa Cook, will remain in her position. President Trump wanted to fire her. In a landmark ruling, the Supreme Court struck down President Trump's attempt to fire her without cause. He's president of the United States. She's a federal government employee. While the court granted Trump the authority to dismiss the heads of other federal agencies, it uniquely protected the Federal Reserve Board from direct presidential interference. That's the word used here, interference. I think it's executive action, presidential action. So the Supreme Court rejected President Trump's efforts to terminate her as Federal Reserve Board membership, deciding that a president cannot fire a Fed governor without explicit cause. Now the president wants interest rates to be lower. He wants to create more favorable economic conditions in the United States. And the Democrats don't care. They want to see ruin so they can point at Trump and say, see, he did it. Now, this creates an exception to the broader executive authority, which the Supreme Court recently upheld, otherwise gives the administration, the president, free rein to fire heads of other government agencies, other even independent agencies. Now, the allegations, Trump had previously ordered the dismissal of Cook from the Federal Reserve Board, citing unproven allegations of mortgage fraud. Well, if there's mortgage fraud, maybe we should look at that again. Cook has vehemently denied the claims. You know, a lot of Democrats do a lot of mortgage fraud. Who was it? The Attorney General of New York with her houses in Virginia that she said she lived in when she didn't live there. And so you're getting deductions when you're not entitled to them. But when you're a Democrat, don't worry about it because, you know, you're all crooks and all your crooked judges will get you off the hook. But President Trump wanted to fire Cook from the Federal Reserve, citing mortgage fraud issues. Cook vehemently denied the claims, arguing her termination was actually due to her reluctance to lower interest rates, And it looks like that may have won the day there. So, and beyond this, the decision halts her immediate dismissal while her lawsuit challenging her firing proceeds in the lower courts. It sounds like you could probably throw that out because it's a done deal, it looks like. Isn't that amazing? And here we go. Here's the next one. Supreme Court rejects Trump's push to toss $5 million verdict in the E. Jean Carroll sexual abuse case. You know, E. Jean Carroll accused President Trump of sexually assaulting her in a dressing room at, I think, Bergdorf Goodman's department store in New York City, very close to the Plaza Hotel, which the president owned at one point. But she can't tell you what year it was, and it was, oh, gee, I don't know. It was whatever it was. The Supreme Court Monday rejected a push by President Donald Trump to throw out a jury's finding that he sexually abused the writer E. Jean Carroll at a New York City department store in the mid-90s, the mid-1990s, and later defamed her. Well, what he did in defaming her is he said that that he didn't do it and that what she said is not true. And she said, well, that's defamation. So now you can't speak up and defend yourself when someone falsely accuses you of crimes, and whether this is true or not, if somebody falsely accuses you of crimes, and you say, she's lying, I didn't do that. Oh, that's defamation, and I'll sue you. And that's crazy. The High Court, the Supreme Court, declined to take up the case in brief, unexplained order, as is typical. They normally would, the court declined to take up the case in a brief, an unexplained order, which would be normal. Trump's lawyers had argued that the allegations leading to the $5 million verdict were propped up by a highly inflammatory evidentiary ruling, including those that allowed the testimony of two other women who accused Trump of sexual sexual abuse decades ago. Sure, that does sound prejudicial. Trump has denied all three women's allegations. Trump's attorneys argued the judge broke federal evidence rules in the case. They framed it as a distraction from Trump's unique duties as president, though the verdict came before his return to the White House. Yeah, but we knew that he was trying to get back there, and he had already been president once, and on and on. Man, oh man. So this mistreatment of a president cannot be allowed to stand, attorney Justin D. Smith wrote in court documents. Trump has since nominated Smith to be an appeals court judge. Sounds like perhaps a good idea. The decision comes as the court hands down opinions in the biggest cases of the term, many key to Trump's agenda. Trump has publicly vented his frustration with the Supreme Court. Supreme Court losses in highly personal terms before, including unusual and highly personal criticism when the majority struck down global tariffs he imposed under an emergency powers law. Now, I've got to say, I look at the Supreme Court and I like to hold the Supreme Court in high regard, and you can separate out the three cross-dressing liberal lunatics who are always going to come down and whatever the left wing wants to do, whatever the Democrat Party wants to do. But they are a minority, six conservative nominees to the court. And I honestly, I'm not a lawyer, but I have confidence that the court, the six majority members of the court, adhere to the law and to the Constitution, at least as they interpret the law and the Constitution. But, this is pretty crazy stuff. E. Jean Carroll, longtime advice columnist and former TV talk show host, who isn't, testified at a 2023 trial. Trump turned a friendly encounter in the spring of 1996. This is what PBS says. She didn't name 1996. PBS did. Into a violent attack in the dressing room at Bergdorf Goodman, a luxury retailer across the street from Trump Tower. Is it across street from Trump Tower? I'm not so sure about that. I think it's across or half a block down from the plaza, but never mind that. The jury also found Trump liable for defaming Carroll when he denied her allegation in 2022. So you deny the allegation, and that's defamation. So the jury is corrupt because it's New York City. Wait a minute, he denied the allegation for which there is no evidence and certainly no proof. And so that's defamation, and we're going to hit him with millions of dollars for that. That is berserk, I've got to say. So a bad day so far at the Supreme Court for the President of the United States. Looks like three cases have come down thus far, unless another one pops since I looked down. And all three of them not favoring President Trump and his agenda. But, again, and I'd like to see, I'll look at the minority opinions and these later on as well. But this is pretty wackadoodle-doo. No joy at the White House today, I'll tell you that. I think we still haven't seen the transgender. The Democrats want boys to steal from girls and men to steal from women in sports, in all sporting competitions. The Democrats are pushing very hard for that because they're all screwed up in the head, sexually and in terms of gender and everything else for that matter. I don't know if that's going to come down today or not. I'll keep my ear to the ground, keep my eyes peeled, keep my eyes peeled. That has to be like a Muslim saying, doesn't it? Keep your eyes peeled. That doesn't sound like a Western saying. Why would your eyes be peeled? Why would you keep them peeled? That's silly. All right, Jeff, let's go back to the telephones. Let's go to Nick calling from Percival, Virginia. Nicholas, you're on the Chris Plant Show. Nick, in person.
1: Every morning.
0: Hey, there you are. Hey, Nick.
1: Oh, you got me?
0: Yes, sir.
1: Yeah. Chris, every morning, afternoon, and evening that I wake up, I think about what in the wide, wide world of politics is going on here.
0: Mm-hmm.
1: You know, you were talking about Democrat socialist, and I looked up their platform, and the very first sentence says, capitalism is a system designed by the owning class to exploit the rest of us for their own profit.
0: Uh-huh.
1: Well, you know, that's the first thing they did. They put down capitalism, which is based on protection of the, you know, the smallest minority of us all, the, you know, the individual rights. And then after the opening statement, they described communism, government control, means of production, wealth creation, and wealth creation, which only leads to more owning class. Now, you know, I've worked all my life for everything I've owned, and I have never oppressed anybody. I've never exploited anybody for what little bit that I have. And I'm offended by someone that thinks that what I own should be taken and distributed to lazy but have-nots. It's totally illogical.
0: Drinking, you know, dope smoking criminals, sitting on their mom's front porch all day long, and you work hard to pay money into a system that then gives your money to that deadbeat.
1: Yes.
0: Yeah.
1: And, you know, and that whole concept of democratic socialism, I think could be challenged by the Section 3 of the 14th Amendment to the U.S. Constitution, which says once you take the oath of office, and you say, because I think the whole platform is an insurrection on paper.
0: Uh-huh.
1: And yeah, once you take the oath of office and you put that into action with, I think they're going to screw up. I think they're going to have a rally with Bernie and AOC and then the new one here in D.C. It'll probably be in D.C. on the mall,
0: near
1: the reflecting pool. And then they'll call for some kind of the destruction of our Constitution and our, you know, the Democrats have been calling for it all along anyhow, but they're just really trying to put it into motion now, don't you think?
0: Yeah, well, yeah, it seems clear. Yes, I do think. Thank you very much, Nick. Yes, I do think. And you covered a lot of, first of all, you start out with what in the wide world of politics, which is a great reference to Slim Pickens in a Mel Brooks movie. And the great Mel Brooks, yesterday on Turner Classic Movies, I don't know if you saw this, Nick, but on my favorite channel, Turner Classic Movies, yesterday they had a Mel Brooks marathon, Mel Brooks movies, from like the 2 p.m. hour until midnight last night, and What in the Wide, Wide World of Sports, Slim Pickens. And that reminds me, the reason they had this marathon yesterday, Nick, is because yesterday was Mel Brooks' 100th birthday.
1: Mm.
0: And that is great. Mel Brooks, the great Mel Brooks, certainly one of the funniest men of the 20th century and great funny filmmakers of the 20th century, alive and well at 100 years old, and just great. So since you mentioned the wide, wide world of politics, I wanted to, I of course, my mind went immediately to Mel Brooks movies and that good stuff. And you're right about the socialists, and I got to tell you, you brought up something else, Nick, that's on my docket for the day. And that is on the mall. You said that, you know, the socialists are going to come down and have a rally at the reflecting pool, and that is likely true. They, you know, these guys, these people, the left, they're really not Democrats at all. They they've got, you know, they've been attacking the reflecting pool, and that the Park Service says that the lining was cut with a sharp implement. Oh, I've run out the clock on you, Nick, but there's more, because the big rally, the big 250th anniversary celebration down in the mall, the states were invited to come and set up huts, tents down in the mall to highlight great things about their state. Nick, have you heard about all the Democrat states that are refusing to show up to celebrate our 250th birthday? They are the Confederate States of America. That is coming up. Thank you, Nick.
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15: What in the wide, wide world of sports is going on here?
0: There it is. See? We're paying attention. That was Nick's reference there, Slim Pickens. Mel Brooks, the great Mel Brooks, turning 100 years old yesterday. God bless him. So great. So many great movies. Great contributions. He also created Get Smart, the TV show. But that's not important. Now, right now on the Mall in Washington, D.C., the Great American State Fair is going on. President Trump on the Mall. And there's a Ferris wheel and there's a merry-go-round. And Fox News has their anchor set built down there. And it's beautiful, and there are tents or hutches or exhibits. All 50 states and 6 territories were invited to participate, but Democrats are mentally ill. And here it is. Democrat-led states balk at Great American State Fair. And they say balk at the Hill. What they mean is they're protesting, they're boycotting. Now, organizers, here's NPR, National Panhandler Radio. Organizers say Great American State Fair is for everyone. Some disagree. Yeah, left-wingers, they got left-wing governors. In Connecticut, Illinois, Maine, Massachusetts, North Carolina has a Democrat governor. Shame on you. Oregon, Rhode Island, Vermont, and Washington and Pennsylvania have confirmed they will not send an official delegation or build a tent with their wares for the Great American State Fair. And 9 of them are led by Democrats. Vermont, actually, believe it or not, they elect Bernie Sanders, but they have a Republican governor. And he went with the socialists on this one. So they're not showing up for that because they're anti-American. Now, Pennsylvania gets tricky.
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17: WMAL News at 11. Good morning, everyone. I'm John Matthews. States with policies to accept ballots that arrive after Election Day will be allowed to keep those policies in place. That was the 5-4 ruling this morning by the U.S. Supreme Court.
18: Justice Barrett wrote the opinion. Justice Roberts joined her along with Justices Sotomayor, Kagan, and Jackson. So those 5 stuck together on this. The dissent comes from Justice Alito. Thomas Gorsuch and Kavanaugh join him. And essentially what the majority said is that these federal statutes setting Election Day, they don't stand in conflict with states that want to say, okay, we have a procedure to count ballots after Election Day. So if you're a state out there that counts ballots after Election Day based on your state law, that state law will stand.
17: Fox News' Shannon Bream. And another loss for President Trump. The court also rejected the president's push to have the sexual abuse judgment against him in a suit brought by writer E. Jean Carroll thrown out.
19: Supreme Court lets stand a 2023 New York federal jury verdict that President Trump sexually abused writer E. Jean Carroll in the mid-90s, then defamed her in a 2022 social media post. He was ordered to pay $5 million in damages. Trump attorneys argued on appeal the judge should not have allowed inflammatory evidence, including testimony from other women accusing the president of sexual misconduct, which he also denies. The Supreme Court declines to hear the appeal without explanation. Chris Foster, Fox News.
17: The court has also declined to take up a $300 million defamation lawsuit against CNN that had been brought by attorney Alan Dershowitz when he represented President Trump during his 2020 impeachment. And finally, the courts also refused to allow President Trump to immediately fire Federal Reserve Governor Lisa Cook in a case that tested the central bank's independence from the White House. All eyes remain on the super scrutinized Great American State Fair on the National Mall.
9: This week, there are two major headlines coming out of the Great American State Fair. The first being the focus on the crowds that will be coming out. We're getting a lot closer to the 4th of July, meaning a lot more people are likely to come out here to see some of these pavilions. The second is what's impacting millions of people all up and down the eastern seaboard, the weather. We are expecting triple-digit temperatures later in this week. Today, the high is 87. That's going to be downright cool in comparison to what we'll see a few days from now. Today, the focus is on the Make America Healthy Again movement. Later today, Dr. Mehmet Oz is going to be out to give a discussion on what it means to live well and living tips for a healthier life.
17: Fox News' Mark Meredith. The World Health Organization says Europe's heat wave may have killed hundreds of people.
20: Germany experiencing its hottest day ever for the third day in a row, 107 degrees. World Health Organization Chief Tedros Adhanom Ghebreyesus says more than 1,300 excess deaths have been recorded since June 21st. France alone reports around 1,000 more deaths than expected since Wednesday. The WHO blames climate change, claiming that Europe is warming at twice the global average. Jonathan Savage, Fox News.
17: The heat wave has overwhelmed Paris's mortuaries. There is no room left to keep the bodies there. An eighth suspect in the plot to attack the UFC fight on the White House lawn this month has been arrested.
21: 20-year-old Alexander Mercado was taken into custody in Chicago last week. Court documents show he ran the group chat on the app Signal that the other suspects used to allegedly plan the attack. He previously told an FBI agent he didn't know anything about the plot, but then allegedly uninstalled the app to delete its data. He is now facing obstruction charges. The other suspects are being charged with conspiracy or attempted murder.
17: 7 News, Adriana Hopkins, checking your money. The Dow is up 278 points. NASDAQ's up 315. Up next, traffic and weather on WMAL.
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25: If I were to ask you what makes for a good night's sleep, you'd probably say a dark, quiet room, not too many things on your mind. But every night when you go to get some Z's, how often do you really think about the temperature in your bedroom? Temperature may be one of the most underappreciated factors in sleep. That's according to the Senior Vice President of Research and Scientific Affairs at the National Sleep Foundation. We often hear about lights and screens and stress, but even modest changes in temperature and airflow can influence both how quickly you fall asleep and how deeply you stay asleep. Most experts will recommend a room temperature of 60 to 67 degrees Fahrenheit. You might also experiment with your sheets and what you actually wear to bed. Play around a bit and see what improves your sleep. You might be delightfully surprised. I'm Dr. Sanjay Gupta, helping you live a better life.
17: Steve Hirshhorn in the Hadid Carpet Cleaning Traffic Center.
26: We head over to Montgomery County on the outer loop with the Beltway westbound on 495 before Georgia Avenue. Large debris reported in the roadway causing a delay now from New Hampshire Avenue as you head west on the Beltway through Silver Spring. 395 northbound near the exit for Shirlington and Quaker Lane. Have a work zone in the left lane, a bit slow up from Duke Street. Then you're going to be slow across the 14th Street Bridge as you continue north on 395, leaving Arlington heading into the district. Northbound Route 123. Fairfax County after Chapel Road. Very slow. You're down to one lane there. Now from GarageDoorRepair.com, the WMAL Weather Channel forecast.
17: Mostly sunny, 87 today. It is 81 now at Reagan National. 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
28: So to all you
1: We love our country. My message to the United States is straightforward and simple. It's time to get up, damn it. Get up. Get up now. And continue this fight.
0: Yes, fight, fight, fight. That's lunch bucket Joe Biden, of course, being mentally ill, crazy, decrepit, senile old man at a Maryland Democrat rally over the weekend. They're planning on running Wes Moore for the presidency of the United States because his melanin levels are good. He's got good melanin levels. Speaking of which, there was a story, I believe I have it in front of me today, a story that I didn't see until over the weekend that came out days ago, even, well, a week and a half ago or so, on the black homicide rate in the United States of America. And I say, you know, I've looked at it before, and I've said, well, the black homicide rate is, you look at black males in the United States, very high homicide rate. As you know, if you get local news on your TV, you might be aware of this. 7 to 10 times the homicide rate of white males. But I've got an update, a new study, new science, the new statistics out on that I want to share with you. But that was Lunch Bucket Joe with the Democrats. They're all mental. And I want to get back to the Supreme Court. Big, big goings on there today. And not good news at the Trump White House. I think probably some unhappiness down in Joyland there. But let me go to the great legal scholar, John Yoo, who is a longtime Republican administration official, and he's also UC Berkeley, the University of California at Berkeley law professor, believe it or not. But John Yoo was on the Fox News Channel an hour ago or so, as the less than that, when the Supreme Court was breaking all the news and talking about the decision trying to fire Ms. Cook from the Federal Reserve Board. There had been a previous Supreme Court decision, a recent previous Supreme Court decision, that did give the president the authority to fire other employees of the federal government on federal commissions and so on. But this, with the Federal Reserve, the Supreme Court today found a special carve-out and said the president can't fire a member of the Federal Reserve Board without cause, you know, just because, and then he could put somebody new in there on the Federal Reserve Board who would perhaps favor the president's policies or approach more. But here is the law professor and former Justice Department official John Yoo on what he was seeing at the Supreme Court this morning.
2: The overall Supreme Court project here has been, how do we bring the administrative state back into the original separation of powers that our founders created? And the way we're going to do that is we're going to give the president direct control over all the agencies.
0: That sounds like a good idea, and that's what they did in a previous decision. But it turns out that the Federal Reserve Board is being treated differently, and for whatever the rationale is, it just happened. I haven't had a chance to read the opinions, the opinion or the dissents. Here is John Yoo.
2: The only exception, and I think this will be, Cook will be a footnote in the end, Slaughter is by far the more important case. Mm-hmm. The Federal Reserve is just an anomaly. And then the courts will also scrutinize them closely to make sure they're acting in the best interest of the American people.
0: Slaughter is a previous case, an earlier case, where President Trump, it was Trump v. Slaughter, and the Supreme Court ruled 6-3, and so the three liberals, of course, who are communists and not American and didn't go to law school, apparently. Trump v. Slaughter upheld the president's firing of Federal Trade Commission. One of the commissioners there, Rebecca Kelly Slaughter, is her name, Rebecca Kelly Slaughter. President Trump fired her from the Federal Trade Commission. The Supreme Court ruled in the 6-3 decision, with three lefties going with Communist China on this one. Landmark decision effectively overruled another case, Humphrey's executor, a 90-year-old precedent that previously prevented the president from removing heads of independent agencies without cause. But the Supreme Court, this Supreme Court ruled 6-3 that President Trump could fire Slaughter, Rebecca Kelly Slaughter, from the Federal Trade Commission. So today they came up with what is effectively an opposite, the opposite, three conservative justices were consistent in the Slaughter case, and in this case, siding with the presidential authority, the executive authority. But unfortunately, this one got a little tangled, got a little complicated, you know, it's wild out there. It's wild out there. But, Jeff, let's go back to John Yoo, because he's, again, talking about three decisions thus far today coming down, all of them unfavorable to President Trump and the Trump White House.
2: If you were to buy into this trope that the Supreme Court is just an arm of the Trump administration and the conservatives vote for like a block, of the decisions today, only the Slaughter case means that all the other cases have unusual combinations. In fact, I would say the Trump administration lost the voting case today. They lost the Cook case today. They lost a third case today we haven't talked about yet. The geofencing warrants were also struck down by the court in a weird combination of conservatives and liberals.
0: In a weird combination of conservatives and liberals. You know, the problem I have with that is I honestly depend on even Amy Coney Barrett and even Chief Justice of the United States, John Roberts. I expect them and I depend on them to rule in strict accordance with the Constitution and the law and precedent and stare decisis and all that good stuff. But I don't expect that I'm going to agree with them every time because I don't live in a fantasy world, but that's me. And I'm not a lawyer, so I don't pretend that I'm familiar with the precedent and on and on. John Yoo, on the other hand, is a very, very bright man and a law professor and former senior government official, Justice Department. John Yoo, talking about what the court is doing today.
2: This idea from the left that we got to pack the Supreme Court and undermine its authority because it's so wedded to the Trump agenda is denied by the results, by the words you see on the page right in front of you. Only one of these major cases comes out in a sort of pro-Trump, down-the-line conservative way.
0: Well, and also what he's saying is maybe more interesting than John Yoo, all due respect, made it out to be. You can depend on the three Democrat nominees, lefties, women, probably mentally ill, since about 65% of self-identified, I guess that's white liberal women, have been diagnosed with mental illness. But the Democrat nominees, the three on the Supreme Court, I'm pretty sure we'd find mental illness there too, because they're lunatics. But the point that he's making is that the left keeps saying, oh, there are six conservatives on the Supreme Court, and they're always going to decide in favor of conservative things, when in reality, we always expect them to render verdicts that are in accordance with the Constitution and the law, and not to just do. And I know that, and I've talked about this before at least a couple of times here, when decisions come down that I may be unhappy with, I look at what the court has done. They're legal scholars. They're Supreme Court justices. It's their job. It's not my job. And again, you see that, you know, Brett Kavanaugh comes down on this side one time and on that side the next time, because they're not robots, but the three on the left are robots, and they will always reliably, you know how all three of them are going to rule or decide in every case if you look at where the interests of the Democrat Party are, and you find that the Republican nominees are not reliable votes if you're looking for them to always come down on the side of the Trump White House or Republican White House or conservative causes. You can expect them, generally speaking, even though there's occasionally some disagreement, which is fine. That's why we have law schools and all that, and we have debates. But the conservatives are unpredictable when it comes to the verdicts coming from the conservative majority. The Democrats, entirely predictable every single time. And the Democrats, because they're intuitively and instinctively corrupt, and John Yoo just mentioned they want to pack the Supreme Court with radical lefty, Che Guevara-loving, anti-capitalist lunatics because, you know, because that's them. They're mental, complete mental cases, these guys. All right, and there's plenty more to get to. And I've got I teased something earlier that I haven't quite gotten to yet that I want to get back to, because you know these people, can I just tell you, crazy stuff. Oh, yeah. At CNN, this is kind of a funny story. CNN headquarters in New York, the left-wing mediaite people put out a funny story over the weekend. CNN talent fretting about looming merger. Turn exec's office into a, quote, psychiatrist's couch, end quote. That's because they're all mentally ill. And that's because they're Democrats living in New York and working for CNN. CNN employees are fretting so badly about a looming merger. They've reportedly turned to they've turned an executive's office into a psychiatrist's couch. The New York Times reported on the heightened anxieties over CNN as a $111 billion merger between David Ellison's Paramount Skydance and they own CBS, and CNN parent company Warner Brothers, Warner Brothers Discovery, it's called, is expected to be finalized in a matter of weeks. So David Ellison is a billionaire, and he's a very successful person, and he bought Paramount, the movie company, and they own CBS and Skydance, and now they're looking at taking over the Warner Brothers Discovery. And the left is furious about this because they have owned all of these networks. The left has, activist leftists, have owned the networks and abused the television news networks for so long that they just assume that this will go on in perpetuity, uninterrupted, until the time of their passing. Now, employees have major concerns about a potential takeover of the company that would include CBS editor-in-chief Barry Weiss. Barry Weiss, who is a lifelong journalist, and she's married to a woman, and it's like the guy being chased through the park in San Francisco over the weekend at the transgender thing. They're not happy that she's a lifelong journalist, a serious journalist. She's now married to a woman. I think she used to be married to a man, but not anymore. And Barry Weiss being given, she's at CBS, and they're like, oh, she's ruined CBS, which is completely false, utterly untrue. Having grown up in a CBS News family myself, I think I'd know the difference. Employees have major concerns about a potential takeover of the company would include CBS editor-in-chief Barry Weiss being given an oversight of the network of CNN, according to the New York Times report, which cites multiple people familiar with the situation, all anonymous, of course, because, you know, it's better to lie when you're anonymous. Barry Weiss has faced backlash and internal revolts at CBS since Ellison installed her at the network last year. And has anybody noticed anything terrible happening at CBS? No, but the left just assumes ownership of the message of media. It's information dominance that they have secured over time like an invading army. And they don't want to give up a square foot of that territory. Ellison's cozy relationship with President Donald Trump. Now, should I go on and on about the owners of the New York Times and the Washington Post and their cozy relationships with every Democrat ever to come down the pike, and their families intermarrying and so on? Cozy relationship with Donald Trump. His billionaire father, Larry Ellison, is a major donor. Oh, really? Again, shall we start going down the list of the billionaires and the media owners and the Democrat donations and George Soros and on and on? It's also raised alarms among staff that CNN could be making a sharp political turn toward the right. And so now at CNN, oh my God, the Ellisons might take over the parent corp of CNN, and they're going to put that awful, terrible lesbian Barry Weiss woman in charge of CNN's editorial production, and that'd be the death of CNN. It might actually breathe life back into CNN. People might start watching CNN, just saying. As the merger approaches, the 18th floor Manhattan office of Amy Entelles, the CNN executive in charge of on-air talent, has turned into something of a psychiatrist's couch for anchors and correspondents, the New York Times says, who often drop in to air their anxieties about the looming changes. Now, again, this is leftists who are so presumptuous as to believe that their free left-wing ride will continue forever without interruption. Because how dare you? How dare you? And that's kind of fun. Because Well, we know they're mentally ill. There's nothing surprising about any of that, right? I got to tell you. Yeah, and the Democrats boycotting the Great American State Fair on the Mall because of Trump derangement syndrome isn't that great. It's America's 250th anniversary, and 9 or 10 states not showing up because of Trump derangement syndrome. This party is a sick political party. It genuinely is. Also, Californians explode at the Homeowners Association because they're demanding that they take down a flag from their homes at the Homeowners Association. Now, what is it, a Ukraine flag, an LGBT, a trans flag? That's coming right up.
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0: One of the big things the Democrats are pushing is legalizing drugs and prostitution, the Corleone family. And a poll, the Pew Research, Fox News was talking about it this morning. Pew Research people found 55% of us Americans, more than half, 55%, are in favor of legal marijuana for medical and recreational use, which means everything. Only 11% say that pot should be illegal completely. 11% illegal. 33% say it should be legal for medical use only, but 55% say, yeah, sure, recreational use. More than half. That's changed. All right, Jeff, let's go to the telephones. I want to get to the black homicide rate in a moment, too. Let's go to Danny, calling from D.C., our nation's capital. Danny, you're on the Chris Plant Show.
1: Hey, Chris, good morning. Sorry for the noise. I'm out in the middle of my job site, but you were talking earlier about, you know, the Democrats and their continuing support for the transgendered females playing female sports and so on and so forth. And I just, for the love of me, just can't figure out why Democrats are having such a hard time distinguishing between male and female. I mean, cockroaches can.
0: Huh. Cockroaches can distinguish between male and female?
1: Yep. I even have a T-shirt that I just bought online that said, what's the difference between a Democrat and a cockroach? And the answer is, a cockroach knows the difference between a male and a female.
0: That's good. Also, when you turn the lights on, cockroaches run.
1: Yeah.
0: Democrats, you know, not the Democrats, not so much. That's a fun T-shirt. And it's true. Even cockroaches know the difference between male and female. Yet the entire Democrat Party in 2026 does not know the difference between male and female. And we've got a Supreme Court Justice, Danny, who's a woman, who says she doesn't know what a woman is because she's not a biologist.
1: You don't need to be a biologist to know the difference.
0: I wonder if cockroaches have biology classes, and because cockroaches have more biologists than the Democrat Party. I've got black homicide rates in America coming up. Thanks, Danny.
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4: WMAL News at 11:30. Good morning, I'm John Matthews. Several Supreme Court rulings have been handed down in the last hour. A split court ruled 5-4 that states can set their own laws for allowing ballots that arrive after Election Day.
5: Basically, they're deferring to the states on when they can count those ballots after Election Day. They say the federal statute may set Election Day, but these states that have allowed for procedures outside of that and the way that they collect and how and when they collect those ballots, those state laws are going to be good.
4: Fox News' Shannon Bream, the court also rejected President Trump's push to have a jury's finding that he sexually abused writer E. Jean Carroll thrown out. The court declined to take the case, and the court has refused to allow the president to immediately fire Federal Reserve Governor Lisa Cook in a case that tested the central bank's independence from the White House. The Supreme Court also refused today to revive a $300 million defamation lawsuit filed against CNN by attorney Alan Dershowitz. Traffic and weather next.
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7: And we head over to Montgomery County on the outer loop with the Beltway westbound on 495 before Georgia Avenue. Large debris reported in the roadway causing a delay now from New Hampshire Avenue as you head west on the Beltway through Silver Spring. 395 northbound near the exit for Shirlington and Quaker Lane have a work zone in the left lane, a bit slow up from Duke Street. Then you're going to be slow across 14th Street Bridge as you continue north on 395 leaving Arlington heading into the district. Northbound Route 123 Fairfax County after Chapel Road. Very slow. You're down to one lane there. Now from GarageDoorRepair.com, the WMAL Weather Channel forecast.
4: 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It's 82 at Reagan National. 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
4: All right, we're back, and I've made mention a couple of times the black homicide rate in the United States of America. Kind of a big deal. If we had any black leaders in this country, they might want to take issue with it, but they don't. There are no black leaders. Maybe Hakeem Jeffries, the jihadi, racist, communist, anti-capitalist, anti-American Democrat leader in the House of Representatives. Maybe he should raise an eyebrow, but he won't. Let me share a couple of things with you here. Sweden, which is a country full of Swedish people. The homicide rate, you always do it per 100,000 people, right? That's how you figure out the rates with crime. In Sweden, what they call intentional homicide, which is a murder, sits at about 1.15 per 100,000. That's pretty good. 1.15 per 100,000, that's very low, very low. And then you look at the United States of America, and we have a significantly higher homicide rate than that. But wait a minute, because the black homicide victimization rate is consistently higher than that of white Americans in the United States of America. Recent data shows that black homicide victimization rate stands at, now remember, it's 1 to 1.2 homicides per 100,000 in Sweden. Among black Americans, it's 26.6 per 100,000. And say some years it's as low as 21.3 per 100,000. Again, in Sweden, it's 1 to 1.2 per 100,000. For black Americans, 21 to 26.6 per 100,000. And pretty amazing. The white homicide rate is between 3.2 per 100,000 and 3.9 per 100,000. Again, black homicide rates up to 26.6 per 100,000. That should be kind of a big deal, I think. That's that ought to be big. And what this says, and this is the number that I've always used before, but I saw an update over the weekend that I wanted to share with you. The homicide victimization rate for black individuals is roughly 6 to 7 times higher than the rate for white individuals, depending on which reports you're looking at. The Bureau of Justice Statistics

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2: WMAL News at Noon. Good afternoon. I'm John Matthews. In a 5-4 vote, the Supreme Court has ruled that late arriving ballots after Election Day can be counted in Mississippi and by connection, more than half of the states in the union.
3: Those laws allow mailed-in ballots to arrive and be counted some number of days after the election, provided that they're postmarked by Election Day. The case pitted Mississippi against the Trump administration, and at issue was whether federal Election Day statutes preempted various state laws. The ruling was authored by Justice Amy Coney Barrett, and she, along with Chief Justice John Roberts, formed the majority opinion, along with the court's three liberal justices. Tanya J. Powers, Fox News.
2: There was a favorable ruling for the president. The court dramatically expanded presidential power, upholding President Trump's firings of the heads of independent federal agencies, with one important exception. The president cannot fire Federal Reserve Governor Lisa Cook.
4: The Supreme Court decision is seen as reinforcing the Federal Reserve's independence. The court upheld the lower court's rulings that Cook can continue serving as her legal case challenging her termination moves forward. Cook was accused of misstating on a mortgage document that a property would be her primary residence. Cook denied wrongdoing. Barron's has reported that other documents stated the property was a vacation home. Jenny Coselda, Fox News.
2: The justices allowed Cook to stay in her job while she fights the efforts to fire her over allegations of mortgage fraud, which she's denied. The court also rejected President Trump's push to have a jury's finding that he sexually abused writer E. Jean Carroll thrown out. The court declined to take up the case. If you plan to go downtown to watch the fireworks on the 4th of July, make sure you're well caffeinated.
5: This year, we expect that they won't begin until 11 p.m. And that they may last up to 45 minutes. Oh, you don't quote me, but they're going to be longer than in previous years, we are told.
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2: Steve Hirshhorn in the Hadid Carpet Cleaning Traffic Center.
10: In the outer loop of the Beltway before Georgia Avenue, rock and gravel debris spread across all the lanes of the Beltway there. The outer loop before Georgia Avenue, very slow from New Hampshire Avenue as the debris is gradually removed from the roadway. I-95 southbound is very slow now from the Fairfax County Parkway down to the construction before the Prince William Parkway, blocking one right lane. 95 southbound after Route 3 in Fredericksburg, the accident is gone. Now from Garage Door Repair.com, the WMAL Weather Channel forecast.
11: Upper 80s and sunshine today. Tonight, mainly clear, upper 60s. Outlying areas will be a little bit cooler. Sunny, hot tomorrow, 90, and very hot on Wednesday. Sunny, hot, humid at near 100 degrees. From the Weather Channel, I'm meteorologist Ray Stidjik on WMAL.
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12: Rising from the heart of the swamp, a beacon of truth is casting its light. 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
13: All right, 844-484-3872, 844 for the USA. That's the way to join us today. From coast to coast, from sea to shining sea, as we head into Independence Day weekend. It's coming, baby. The 250th birthday of the United States of America. I hope you have plans for it. We live in a great country. What a great, great time it is to be able to share it with you. Thank you for being here with me today. We start today, as we always do, with breaking news. The United States Supreme Court with a couple of big decisions today. Not everything going our way, but some of this is kind of fun. The CBS News people are reporting that the President of the United States does have the power to fire people who are supposed to be in the executive branch, that we are supposed to have three branches of government. Here's the headline. CBS, Supreme Court expands presidential firing power, overturning 90-year ruling. The Supreme Court on Monday ruling that removal protections for members of the Federal Trade Commission are unconstitutional and overturned a 90-year-old decision that allowed Congress to shield members of certain, well, let's say so-called independent agencies from being fired by the president at will. You know, do I have to take you back to basic civics, basic? It's actually a good week to do this as we go back in American history. Do we have four branches of government? Do we have five? How many branches of government do we have exactly? Three. We have three. You got the executive, you got the legislative, and you have the judicial branch. Everything else is nonsense at the federal level. It's just nonsense. This idea that we can have independent branches, a fourth branch of government. Even the people who say things like, oh, the Justice Department is supposed to be independent of the president. No, it's not. What you're describing is unconstitutional. The Justice Department works for the president of the United States. And so this idea that, oh, well, you can't fire members of the Federal Trade Commission. Poppycock, I say. Poppycock. Nonsense. And the court says that today, too. Now, elsewhere, when it comes to the Federal Reserve today, they kind of a split decision because they're like, well, there's some additional protections for these Federal Reserve characters. We'll get to that coming up as we're putting the pieces together here as we begin today. The breaking news this morning that the Supreme Court does expand their understanding of the president's ability to terminate people. Yeah, it makes sense. If the president can hire somebody for the job, why can't he fire that same somebody from the job? Common sense to me. Here's how we got some of the explanation today. This is the aforementioned CBS, a legal analyst by the name of Rebecca Rolfe, describing the decision here and the precedent that it has overturned.
14: These multi-member board agencies that Congress creates separate from the president, insulates from the president with these for-cause firing provisions. And there's an age-old case called Humphrey's Executor where the Supreme Court had said, yeah, that's good, that's fine. And what the court did today was to overrule that case and say, no, it's not okay. You cannot create this little fiefdom within the executive branch where the president doesn't have this kind of ability to say, no, I just don't like you, and therefore I'm going to fire you, because that's taking away his central control over the executive branch.
13: And importantly, you should understand, it's not just about one person, although, of course, he's the chief executive. He's the expression of the people's will. The president of the United States is there by virtue of your vote. That's how he got there. Literally through the Electoral College, specifically. But he is executing the will of the American people. And if the will of the people is to clean up the FTC, why is he restrained from cleaning up the FTC?
14: So they can't do that anymore. Rebecca Slaughter can be fired, as can many other members of these sorts of boards, like having to do with consumer protection, having to do with labor issues. All of these boards that Congress has created as independent boards are no longer independent boards in that respect.
15: But what about the Federal Reserve then? Why then was the Supreme Court's ruling against the president's ability to fire Lisa Cook, the Federal Reserve governor?
14: Okay, so it's a little bit complicated because what the president tried to do was not to challenge the for-cause provision, because the board governors cannot be fired at will. They can only be fired for cause. And instead of saying, I don't think I should be able to fire everybody, whoever I want to, he said, I get to have full control over what counts as for cause. So that means that I can say, as in this case, hey, I direct my Department of Justice to start an investigation into mortgage fraud. Hey, by the way, she's a suspected criminal. That's for cause. I fire her. Hmm.
16: In other words, the court basically saying, you want to get rid of Lisa Cook? You got to go through a little bit more rigmarole than just declaring that she's fired. You have to do some process here to get rid of her. That's what I'm taking from the assessments and from the opinions today.
14: And I've just started reading the opinion, but I think what the Supreme Court said is that's not enough process for her. You know what? She needs to be able, under this provision, to be able to say, hey, do you really have cause? What is it? And if you're saying I committed mortgage fraud, do you have any proof of that, which she has persistently denied? And so she was denied this power to contest. And what they're refusing to give the president here is not, they haven't said, oh, the Fed is like categorically different. What they've said is when there is a for cause provision, it means something. You can't just turn it into at will by essentially making up something bad that this person
17: a whim, which is what Justice Roberts wrote.
16: Look, I mean, it makes sense that if the Congress comes up with a way to handle hiring and firing, and a president of the United States signs that bill into law, that subsequently future presidents would be restrained by the creation of that law in the first place. That makes sense entirely. What doesn't make sense is that you would have a fourth branch of government that was completely unaccountable to the people. That the president can nominate to those positions but can't fire at all? Doesn't make sense at all. Doesn't make sense. In fact, it seems completely extra constitutional. Outside of the and let me put that more specifically, unconstitutional. Unconstitutional. So an announcement today from the court, the president taking that decision very well. He said it's a big, big win. He just wrote on Truth Social just moments ago at the Supreme Court in the Slaughter case, confirming presidential power in our country to remove executive branch officers and agency appointees or representatives under Article 2. This decision was long sought by United States presidents dating all the way back to the 1930s. It's such an honor to be the sitting president who won this historic and unprecedented ruling, one of the most important ever given with respect to presidential powers. Thank you for your attention to this matter, President Donald J. Trump. This does make America great again. This is a decision, this is a fight that makes America great again. It makes it more responsive to the voters. It lets the president be what he is, which is the chief executive. It's a restoration of the Constitution today in that case. So we've had a series of good cases that we've seen come out. Jonathan Turley assessed it today. I always like listening to what Turley has to say about these decisions. Here's how he assessed it. Listen to this.
18: An issue in the case was a rather old and established precedent called Humphrey's Executor. And in that decision, the Supreme Court said that Congress could create a type of hybrid creature within the executive branch, could create a commission that the president cannot dictate who are members of, can remove those members. It barred that. It said that, in fact, Congress could create one that insulated the members from a sitting president. That has always been controversial because many scholars and many judges have said, look, you don't see any of that in the Constitution. There's no hybrid animals. There's a legislative branch, an executive branch,
16: right,
18: a judicial branch. So if they ruled against Slaughter and in favor of the administration, that would be a significant increase in executive power. And in combination with the immigration cases that were just handed down, it would be a particularly good week or so for the administration. This was a bit of a surprise we just saw in that Election Day decision. That was 5-4. It was a real Burma shave. But it came out against the GOP. This one would be actually very welcome news, even if Humphrey's Executor were to survive, for the administration.
19: It looks like Humphrey's Executor is overruled.
16: Yeah, look, it's interesting because this same court has actually taken away executive power in the form of ending what they called Chevron deference. Remember, in an earlier decision, The Supreme Court said, actually, Congress is supposed to write the laws. Executive branch agencies can't just make them up. You remember this decision? It said that Congress needs to actually do the work of legislating. You can't have the EPA. You can't have various government agencies just inventing laws without Congress being involved. No more pen and a phone for the President of the United States. Laws are written by the legislature. So the court has not been just handing power to the presidency. It's been restoring power to its constitutional construction. Now, you just heard Jonathan Turley reference an election decision today. We did get one. It wasn't birthright citizenship. That is expected tomorrow. Tomorrow's supposed to be the last day. And we could get two big ones tomorrow, including on birthright citizenship. So we'll probably have a lot to talk about on tomorrow's program. But we got an election decision today. It involved mail-in ballots. And it didn't go exactly the way you and I would want. More ahead on The Vince Show.
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16: So a couple decisions from the court today. Yes, the president can fire people in the executive branch. Isn't that nice? What a wonderful decision. That's a good one. But then we get this thing on mail-in ballots. Let me ask you a core question. You ready? This doesn't even involve mail-in ballots. If I send you a birthday card and it doesn't get to you until 5 days after your birthday, you think I met my obligation? Did I do you right? Did I do you right? The way they want to do mail-in ballots in the country, that is the left, their position is you should be able to keep sending in mail-in ballots forever. Forever. Now, there's this thing that like, oh, well, so long as they're postmarked by election day, that's good enough. To normal people, no, that's not good enough. What are you talking about good enough? The election is on one day. If for some reason you've got to use a mail-in ballot to participate, get it in on time. Are there other things in life where you're just allowed to be late relentlessly? Does that work in school? Are we teaching kids that now? Am I missing something? Can they turn in their essays a week late? Is that a thing? Can you turn in the test now days after the test is actually administered, the exam? Can you do the exam at some other time? Is that how this works now? I'm sorry, maybe I've missed the rules. I thought deadlines were deadlines. I thought that when you were given expectations, you're supposed to fulfill them, that success lies in you meeting those expectations, exceeding those expectations. Why do we have such low standards for our elections? What's going on there? Is the answer fraud? Seems like the answer is fraud. You know, in California, they allow people to handwrite their postmark date on the envelope. Handwrite it. Oh, so you're saying people could backdate their ballot? Yes, they could backdate their ballot to pretend they had actually submitted it on time. It's a total disaster. So today we get a decision from the court, joined by Chief Justice Roberts and Amy Coney Barrett, that people can keep sending in ballots late. Well, as long as they get in, you know, and they were postmarked before Election Day, then they can keep receiving them. Here's Shannon Bream today on Fox describing this dumpster fire of a decision.
8: This is not a win for Republicans who were challenging this. Mississippi has a state law which allows ballots to be counted, mail-in ballots, after Election Day. If they come in, they're postmarked, and meet the state requirements. But it's a 5-4 loss for Republicans. And an interesting cobbling together of who wrote on this. Justice Barrett wrote the opinion. Justice Roberts joined her along with Justices Sotomayor, Kagan, and Jackson.
16: Of course.
8: So those five stuck together on this. The dissent dissent comes from Justice Alito. Thomas Gorsuch and Kavanaugh join him. And essentially what the majority said is that these federal statutes setting election day don't prescribe, or they don't stand in conflict with states that want to say, okay, we have a procedure to count ballots after election day. Justice Alito, writing for the dissent, says today's decision is inconsistent with the terms of the election day statutes, contemporary election law principles, 2 centuries of historical practice, and the case law on the question presented. So if you're a state out there that counts ballots after election day based on your state law, that state law will stand.
16: Yeah, Alito is scathing today. He said today's decision leaves open opportunities for, you ready for it? Voter fraud. Oh. You don't say. You don't say. So voter fraud could happen. Yeah, Jimmy Carter warned us about this. Even Jimmy Carter, the late Jimmy Carter, he's rolling over in his grave. I told you about the mail-in ballots. Don't do it. Yeah, he's saying voter fraud is more capable under this system that may further undermine Americans' faith in the integrity of this country's elections. Oh, look at this. I'm sorry. I should have just quoted Alito. Here, he says this. Diverse sources have recognized that mail-in ballots increase the potential for fraud. In 2005, a committee chaired by former President Jimmy Carter and former Secretary of State James Baker found that absentee voting was the, quote, largest source of potential voter fraud in American elections. In American elections. He says it's not difficult to understand why, says Justice Alito. When somebody votes by mail, it's harder for officials to verify the authenticity of the ballots, the identity of the person who's sending them. In other words, it is a vector. That's the word they use, a vector for fraud. And the court gave it the stamp of approval today. That's fine. Let our elections be chaos. I thought Election Day meant something. Justice Alito happens to think Election Day means something. It's a day. You either get your ballot in by that day or you're done. We can't have this like loosey goose system. The system has to work. So how do we make the system work? Well, there's a piece of legislation dedicated to that. It's called the Save America Act, and Republicans in the United States Senate, some of them, are fighting back against us. Why is that? Why is that? Did you see what they just did to Scott Pressler? They're treating Scott Pressler like garbage. The leadership is. Because all he wants is the Save America Act. Scott Pressler wouldn't hurt anybody. Now he's a threat? We'll explain. Coming up on The Vince Show.
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9: I-95 northbound in Virginia, just before exit 148 for Quantico, there was an accident. Now moved over to the right shoulder. It's not really causing too much of a delay. Northbound 95 after that is under speed from Route 1 in Woodbridge up to the Fairfax County Parkway. Southbound 95 in delays from the Fairfax County Parkway down to the Prince William Parkway, where one right lane remains closed for construction. The dirt and gravel across the Beltway, outer loop before Georgia Avenue, debris across all lanes, causing delays still from New Hampshire Avenue. Now from GarageDoorRepair.com, the WMAO Weather Channel forecast.
10: Clear skies overnight, low 67, a bit cooler in the suburbs. Tomorrow, sunshine, high of 90. Start your day with a morning jolt of Drake's Etoll.
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0: value. And he's also been very much, like us, on top of the Save America Act. Every day, I think, Jim, he's been posting, this is day such and such that I'm requesting John Thune get the Save America Act passed. And every day he does that. And so he saw an opportunity here. He said, well, they're holding this Republican gathering. It's the Republican Party of South Dakota. John Thune's going to be there. Why don't I go and see if I can get a chance to score an audience with John Thune and just ask him directly, hey, would you please work a little harder to get this thing passed? Because we're not seeing a lot of evidence that you're really trying in public. I'm seeing quite a bit of the kind of play-by-play commentary, like, well, shucks, I don't have the votes. That's not good enough. We want to see what kind of arm twisting you're doing. We want to see effort from you. So Scott Pressler was attempting to ask for that effort. And when he went at the door, he was met by a sergeant at arms for the party that told him, not only is he not welcome in the room, he has to leave. Really? Yeah. Here's what it sounded like. As Scott Pressler was recording a video describing for the rest of us what he was experiencing. And then some lunatic, some assistant sergeant at arms in a cowboy hat, starts treating Scott Pressler like garbage.
1: Hey guys, this is Scott Pressler. I'm here at the South Dakota State Convention. I have a ticket, and they are saying that I can't come in. So we're going to find out very shortly why I am not being allowed as one of the biggest supporters of President Donald J. Trump.
2: I'm big on Facebook too, and I'm the saying you can't come in because guess what? You're posting this little piss and moan session on Facebook, so you just get the hell out of here. Thank you.
1: You see how the grassroots are welcomed in Senate Majority Leader Thune's territory? Interesting, my friends. I don't think this is a good reflection of the South Dakota GOP. But I thank him for his honesty, though. What's your Matthew Bruner? Sergeant at arms.
0: Matthew Bruner. And did you hear his, whatever that rationale was? It wasn't even like mature in any way. It was some childish nonsense. Oh, you're filming on Facebook, so you don't get to come in. Boom. It's like, what are you doing? Now, we found out more about this. You may be thinking, like, why are we sticking John Thune with the blame here? Because the South Dakota Republican Party said it was John Thune's request that Scott Pressler be blocked from the event. Here's the audio of that. This gentleman's name is Jim Eschenbaum. He's the chairman of the South Dakota Republican Party. He's caught on camera saying that it was John Thune specifically who requested that Scott Pressler be barred.
3: You say, did John Thune specifically ask that Scott Pressler not attend this event?
4: Yes.
3: Okay, is yes. John Thune a member of the convention committee?
4: No.
3: So how does he have authority to remove people from events?
5: He has a...
6: Please let Scott Pressler in.
5: He has a lot of security in there. Is
3: Mr. Pressler considered a security threat?
5: Not to me. But I'm not going to go in there and argue with the Secret Service.
0: John Thune does not have Secret Service protection. Let me just start with that. He's protected by Capitol Police as a member of leadership in the Congress. But that's a simple mistake. You can tell, couldn't you, Jim? I don't know Jim Eschenbaum. I don't know this guy. You can tell he likes Scott Pressler. You can tell that he's very uncomfortable with this position that he's now in. He doesn't really have his arms entirely around it. But he's saying it's John Thune's fault. And someone else, I think it was the Bruner character, the same one in the cowboy hat who yells out that the reason they're barring him is because John Thune asked nicely. Because he asked nicely. John Thune, of course, would wield extraordinary power over the Republican Party of South Dakota. He's the majority leader in the United States Senate, an incumbent senator. Of course, he would have some influence for the party convention. And he was able to successfully get Scott Pressler blocked. And in fact, there was a video that Scott Pressler posted to X that showed that Pressler's image was printed out and it was left on a table near the door. So they had an image. They had like a security image of him, a bio photo, to know exactly who to keep out of the room. Man, they really wanted to keep Scott Pressler away. For doing what? For asking what a huge number of, no doubt, South Dakota Republicans have been asking for. Just get the Save America Act passed. Boy, they do not want this. And the idiocy of this, Jim, let me just like be really clear about the political optics of this. If John Thune thought that this would be a way to prevent too much of a focus being on John Thune, well, if we just keep Scott Pressler out, we'll avoid this embarrassing moment where Pressler asks us a question on camera. No, you made it so much freaking worse with this behavior. Blocking Pressler, putting up his picture, having Mr. Lunatic in a cowboy hat yelling at him about, I don't like that you're filming a Facebook video. John Thune told me to keep you out of here. Yep, big mistake, morons. Big mistake. Because now it's just got people more charged up. They're like, this is just ratifying our judgment about these establishment Republicans who are working to prevent us from having the bare minimum when it comes to election integrity. And then on Friday, because of this chaos, the state party, somebody in the state party had drafted a resolution to censure John Thune. A formal reprimand by the state party. Now, that's a big deal. If this thing had passed, and it didn't, but if it had passed, it would be a very dark mark on John Thune's tenure. Holy crap, you were condemned by your own state party? Listen as the vote takes place. And it's a voice vote, so you can hear the room is pretty evenly split. Now, I'll admit the no's prevail by volume, but just barely. Listen.
4: Title of the resolution again, the adoption of the resolution rebuking Senator John Thune. All those in favor will say aye.
0: The noes have it. The noes have it. So no censure for John Thune. Boy, it's embarrassing it got that far, though. You had nearly half the room shouting to censure the incumbent Republican senator from South Dakota, the leader of the Republican Party in the Senate, because he's failing to do the bare minimum and get the Save America Act passed. What a disaster. But it's also a sign of your success. It is also a clear sign of the success you've had so far. Can you remember a grassroots movement that's had this much impact? Truly this much impact. I mean, obviously the election of President Trump is circumventing the powers that be, no question. The ability of the American people to dictate the future of this country, regardless of what the establishment wants, that was clearly seen in President Trump's multiple election victories. But this grassroots movement on behalf of a piece of legislation designed to restore integrity to America's elections, this is very unusual. There's no money behind this. I'm not aware of anybody. Jim, do you know anybody who's been paid to push the Save America Act? I'm not aware of any.
7: No.
0: I'm not aware of any billionaire backers or anything. I don't. Has Elon Musk even tweeted about it? Maybe he has from time to time. I like Elon. I'm sure he thinks the Save America Act is great, but I haven't seen him dump a bunch of cash into it or anything. I don't know that like Rupert Murdoch has been pushing a bunch of money into this. No, this has been, in every meaningful sense, been a grassroots movement. We're now at the level where John Thune is getting nearly censured by his own state party, where he's coming up with ludicrous rationales for trying to block Scott Pressler from attending a Republican event when this guy works to get Republicans elected with every waking breath. We've got people like Bill Cassidy and Thumbelina in North Carolina and John Cornyn whining in public about all of the pressure that they're under to do even the bare minimum of their jobs. Is it frustrating? Yes. But in another sense, it is wonderful. It's wonderful that you are wielding this power to this effect. And we're going to keep wielding it until we get what we want. More ahead on The Vince Show.
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0: Okay, well, we've got some whiners in the United States Senate. I know, you know, but boy, they're whining at more volume than ever. Here's Thambolino on CNN this weekend saying that the Save America Act undermines confidence in our elections. What? Are you serious right now? Yeah, he's just saying he doesn't want to do it because if he tries, then he's going to undermine confidence in the election.
18: I am concerned that we're going to continue to cast doubt on elections in November and erode what has been a 250-year tradition of a peaceful transition of power. You know, I have people telling me I need to implement the SAVE Act immediately in North Carolina in a state that has voter ID. It was passed when I was Speaker. We've enhanced it even since then. And the president's won three times. Why do I?
0: So, okay. Do you hear what he's saying? He's straight up saying that Republican voters in North Carolina are idiots for asking for the Save America Act. It's like, we already have voter ID. What more do you want? Why do you even want me to do this? Are you serious right now? Because we want the entire nation to be playing by the rules when it comes to voting. What is wrong with you, Thom? No wonder they were going to vote him out. He saw the writing on the wall there.
18: Over the next 4 months, have to try to pursue the impossible task of implementing a bill that simply can't be implemented in that time frame. Why are we doing more things to undermine our confidence in elections rather than getting the strong message out that will win for Republicans this year? Talk about the emergence and the rise of the Democrat Socialist of America. Accept that the voting laws are going to be fundamentally what they are today.
0: No.
18: Win by them. Win by the good results that Republicans have produced. And stop undermining the confidence in the elections. This is a bedrock of our 250-year history of success the democracy that changed the world. Let's not mess with that between now and November.
0: What a complete dope. Why do you think we made it too big to rig, Thumb? Why do you think we gave you power in the Senate? Why do you think we gave Republicans power in the House? Why did we do all that? What was it for? So you could do nothing? Was it, don't undermine the election. Why would you push for this? Because this is our chance to fix it. We've played by the crappy rules. We've had to overcome the crappy rules. We're tired of having the deck stacked against us and having to overperform it. We would just like the rules to be fair now. We'd like the law to be upheld. And we'd like you to get out of the way. Stay on it, ladies and gentlemen. Stay on it. Coming up, big decisions out of the Supreme Court, including one that's driving the left and more of these rhinos crazy when it comes to Haitians in America.
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25: WMAL News at 1. I'm Barbara Britt. D.C. officials are updating public safety information for the America 250 fireworks on Saturday on July 4th with expanded safety perimeters and TSA-style screenings. Assistant Director of the FBI Washington Field Office, Darren Cox.
26: At this time, we are not tracking any credible threats related to the July 4th event. But we always remain vigilant.
25: The biggest change, the fireworks display will not begin until 11 p.m. on Saturday, with security point access to the National Mall beginning at 1 p.m., leading Metro to adjust their plans as well for July 4th.
27: After 5 p.m., the board has announced we are going fare-free after 5 p.m. to really make sure people can not only enjoy the festivities all over the region as a community, but also make sure from a safety point of view we can get people going through.
25: WMATA General Manager Randy Clark. In addition, the Memorial Bridge will be shut down for fireworks viewing this year on Independence Day. Several big Supreme Court decisions announced today. The High Court blocking President Trump from removing a member of the Federal Reserve.
28: Federal Reserve Governor Lisa Cook can stay on the job as she fights allegations by a Trump administration official of mortgage fraud. In a 5-4 ruling, the Supreme Court warns allowing the president to remove a member of the Federal Reserve at any time, for any reason, without any notice, would turn for-cause protection into little more than at-will employment. President Trump says his administration will take appropriate action immediately to make sure someone who committed wrongdoing will not be making vital decisions concerning the welfare of the U.S. At the White House, Jared Halpern, Fox News.
25: And the justices in a 5-4 decision also ruled today that allows the counting of late arriving election ballots as long as those ballots are postmarked by Election Day. The Supreme Court also rejecting a bid by President Trump to toss the $5 million verdict in the E. Jean Carroll sex abuse case, allegations the president has denied. Virginia Task Force 1 amid the team searching for survivors in Venezuela, helping to locate three more people trapped under rubble, staying alongside one of those survivors for over 12 hours before crews could safely free the person from debris. The latest rescues come one day after the Fairfax County-based urban search and rescue team pulled a mother and her 11-month-old from a collapsed building. Just today, another aftershock measuring 4.6 hit Caracas, the Venezuelan capital. If you are hitting the road for the 4th of July, sooner would be better this week.
29: AAA expects about 1.6 million people from the D.C. metro area to hit the road for the 4th of July, a slight decline from last year. Spokesperson Regina Ali.
30: Overall, we're expecting the second weekend of the holiday period next
1: Friday, Saturday, and Sunday to be the busiest.
29: She says if you can leave today or tomorrow,
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5: The outer loop of the Beltway still very slow from New Hampshire Avenue to the ongoing debris cleanup. Rock and gravel debris spilled across the Beltway a few hours ago. One right lane remains closed after Georgia Avenue, causing those delays from New Hampshire Avenue. Inner loop, a bit of a rubbernecking delay there from 355 around to Colesville Road. 95 in Virginia southbound and delays from the Fairfax County Parkway down to the work zone after 123 in the right lane. And in that backup, there was a tractor-trailer accident after Lorton before Route 1 in Woodbridge. Now from GarageDoorRepair.com, the WMAL Weather Channel forecast.
6: Prolonged days of triple-digit heat coming. Upper 80s today. Actually won't feel too bad with sunshine around. Tonight, clear upper 60s. Tomorrow, 90 and sunny. Wednesday, near 100 and mostly sunny. But as I said, multiple days of triple-digit heat later in the week. From the Weather Channel, I'm meteorologist Ray Stajic on WMAL.
25: Right now, it is 85 degrees at Reagan National Airport. 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
9: Rising from the heart of the swamp, a beacon of truth is casting its light. 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Here's Vince Colonnaise.
0: Okay, 844-484-3872, 844-4 the USA. That's the way to join us today. From coast to coast, from sea to shining sea. He's got a great note from Nicole listening into the program right now. Nicole asks, if I handwrite a postmark date on my tax return and it arrives on April 20th, you know, as opposed to April 15th, will the government fine me for being late, or will they shrug and accept my handwritten postmark date and allow it to be deemed on time? No, I think when it comes to paying your taxes, they love taking money out of you any way they can get it. That handwritten postmark date ain't going to work for taxes. But for your votes, totally fine. People in California can commit fraud. People not from California can commit fraud in California with a handwritten postmark date, and the Supreme Court just gave that the okay. Yeah, that's totally fine. No, it's not. It's a disaster. We need to fix it. Thank you, Nicole. Wise observation, as expected. As expected. Thank you. We've got another Supreme Court decision that is enraging the left in the last week, and that is the decision to say that the president does have the ability to say goodbye to people who were allowed into our country on a temporary basis. Temporary. Temporary protected status. TPS. Which has been afforded to populations like Haitians and Syrians. The court this past week said, yes, the president of the United States can decide that that's come to an end and tell everyone it's time to go home. That those protections have been extended for decades now, dating back in the for the Haitians, specifically to the 2010 earthquake, which was, well, a long time ago. And also for the Syrians, dating back to 2012, for the Syrian civil war, Assad is gone. It's time to go home. But this is cause for panic on the left and among establishment Republicans. They're very upset about this. Here is Ms. Now over the weekend, the left-wing cable network, saying that if this happens, 20% of Springfield, Ohio will be deported.
7: This week, the Supreme Court ruling the Trump administration can end the temporary protected status program for over a million people, now clearing the way for the Department of Homeland Security to carry out its immigration crackdown. MS Now's Alex Tabbitt has the very latest from Springfield, Ohio. It is home, of course, to a large Haitian community. So, Alex, what are you hearing from those directly affected by this ruling? What's in store for them?
10: Well, Alex, the over 10,000 Haitians living here in Springfield, Ohio, are facing an impossible decision between returning to Haiti, where the political and economic...
0: What is that presentation?
10: Economic crises have only gotten worse in recent years. A country that is essentially run by gangs, and the Haitians here tell me that returning to Haiti, they will be going back to that.
0: Wait, hold on a second. Wait a second. I was told that Haiti is not a whole country. I thought that it was a wonderful, it was beautiful. Anderson Cooper told me that he loves to vacation there. It's an amazing place. He said that he goes, he truly said that. Anderson Cooper said that he would vacation there all the time. That on random weekends, he's like, you know where I want to go today? Haiti. I'm going to go hang out in Haiti. It's just, I got to see the sights. Listen to Anderson Cooper. This is what he said. He said this on Conan O'Brien's TBS show back in 2018, Western Lensman with this great poll.
11: And I mean, Haiti is so, you know, it's the poorest country in the Western Hemisphere. But it's, you know, a country can be poor economically and rich in culture and rich in the strength of the people and rich in so many different ways. And Haiti is in that way among the richest of countries I've ever been to. I mean, the Haitian people are incredibly strong, carry themselves with such dignity, and for generations, you know, have had governments which have not paid attention to them, which have stolen from them. And yet, whatever adversity they face it head on. And as I said, you know, When you meet them, they, you know, Haitians look you in the eye, they slap your hand hard when you shake it, and I think you're going to have an unforgettable experience. I've gone back a lot, obviously. We were the first team on the ground after the earthquake, and I go back on vacation. I go there for weekends. I mean, it's an amazing place.
0: Come on, what are the chances that that's true? I go back on weekends. I just, you know, I just love going there, love hanging out. This little bar, restaurant, little, you know, tiki bar I love hanging out. What are you talking about? Come on. You know, and of course, that was all performative nonsense, all dedicated to trying to attack Trump for telling the truth. President Trump says it's a whole country, and now the left is saying we can't send Haitians back there because it's a whole country. So now Democrats are all donning their Trump is always right hats this week. More from Ms. Now this weekend going, they can't leave. They can't leave. If they leave, Springfield will be for the people who were born there.
10: Country with a target on their back, that these gang members seek out Haitians coming from the United States of America under the assumption that they have money that they can take from these people, or they can stay here in the United States.
0: What?
10: Without any legal status anymore, living.
0: So the worst thing we could have done is take them into our country because it makes it impossible to return them? Is that what he's saying? It's some sort of like immigration Chinese finger trap? Like once you're in, you can't get out. What kind of rationale is that? Maybe don't advertise that you have a bunch of money. If that's what you've got.
10: A life on the margins, living a life in the shadows, afraid to go outside to buy groceries, to take their children to school. That is the difficult decision the Haitians here in Springfield are facing.
0: Okay, so here's another piece of this. The estimates we keep hearing in the news are that there's 350,000 Haitians who are in the United States under this temporary protected status right now. 350,000. And the left is claiming we can't let them go back because it's really bad in Haiti. Well, wouldn't one of the reasons it's bad in Haiti is because we've taken the best chance of success out of the country? Hundreds of thousands of people that the left tells us are industrious, hardworking, productive, important, are really essential to society. Well, couldn't Haiti use that? Couldn't Haiti use 350,000 people who are industrious, hardworking, and really good for society? Couldn't Haiti use its own people? Wouldn't it be better to have a Haiti that wasn't in chaos because it had all sorts of good people there to help make it into a better country? Am I missing something here? Because they're saying that we got to keep them. We can't send them back. No, again, it was American generosity in the first place that brought them here. American generosity. And here's, at the time, this would have been 2010, the wake of the earthquake, DHS Secretary Janet Napolitano under Barack Hussein Obama. And Janet Napolitano said, yeah, they can stay. It's just for a few months.
2: Lastly, as has been widely reported yesterday, I signed the order beginning or for the process of TPS status for Haitians already in the United States. This is a kind of an intermediate immigration status that allows those who are here to remain and to work. And as they work, of course, many send remittances back home. This in and of itself is a form of support to Haiti and a form of economic assistance to Haiti. To qualify, you must have been in the United States before January the 12th, the date of the earthquake. It will be good for 18 months from the date of the issuance, so that will be in July of 2011.
0: Now, I'm going to slow this down for AOC, if she's listening. Has 2011 come and gone?
12: Yes!
0: Yes, it has. That was July of 2011. 15 years ago this month. The deadline came, and she went. She's gone. And the president's saying, enough of this crap. You've been here forever. It's time to go home. We've been overly generous. You've been the longest house guest anybody's ever heard of. It's time to go. And the left is fighting him tooth and nail. No, we got to make them citizens. We got to make them citizens. We got to keep them here forever. Americans suck. We need Haitians. In fact, it's not just Democrats who are saying this crap. Mike DeWine is the governor of Ohio. You would think he would be attentive to the needs of Springfield, Ohio. Instead, he's like, how can I make this worse? Here's Mike DeWine on CNN this weekend, saying that what we really need to do is keep Haitians around forever and give them citizenship, and we really shouldn't have any meaningful immigration laws that we should follow.
13: Well, I think it's a mistake for a number of reasons. First of all, to go back to what you were just discussing, you cannot fly into Port-au-Prince today. U.S. carriers are prohibited from going in there. They've extended that ban. Federal officials, the United States, have extended that ban into September now, and, you know, it's been there for a long time. The reason they can't go in there is because these gang leaders who control a good part of Haiti today shoot at the planes when they come in. So that's certainly one thing. You've pointed out, advisories, heavy advisories. U.S. citizens do not go into Haiti. It's a very, very dangerous place. Just this last week, several more schools.
0: I want you to look. There may be elements of this you're like, oh, I could kind of see the point he's making. Let me just expand out what he's saying. Any country that's dangerous on planet Earth means that their entire population is allowed to pour into our country based on what is the rule? What is the rule here? What's the limiting principle here? Are there any limits, or is it just like, hey, it's a free-for-all, everybody pour into the United States? Oh, you live in a violent country? Okay, come on in. Does that serve us well? Does it serve Springfield, Ohio well? Does it serve anywhere where Somali populations have poured in by the thousands? Minnesota? How is this working? It's not working out well. It's just creating more chaos. All because, let's be honest about what they're doing, you've got forces that want to exploit human beings for a variety of reasons. Cheap, exploitable labor. They want to drive down wages in the United States. They don't like paying the prevailing wages to American workers. They're trying to create votes where they don't actually have them. They're trying to put warm bodies in place in order to pad the numbers in the census. They want to meddle with the Electoral College, the number of congressional seats that are apportioned. They want to introduce chaos as a predicate to them adopting more power unto the government to, quote, resolve it. There's all sorts of demented and corrupt rationales for what this is happening, but none of them involve improving the lives of the American people. And so you have even Republican governors like Mike DeWine going on and on about, well, we need to make them citizens. We should keep them here. How does this help the people of Ohio? It does not.
13: Children were killed just because gangs were shooting back and forth. The gangs control a significant part of Haiti. So it is clearly not safe. Anybody who has followed Haiti over a long, extended period of time knows that it's worse than it has, frankly, ever been, and certainly in recent memory. But the other point is, it is not in the United States' interest, certainly not in Ohio's interest, to have people who are working every single day, who are supporting a family, who are buying houses, fixing up old houses, starting businesses, and then put deep roots in this country and really are contributing and yank them out.
0: They were supposed to stay for 18 months. Their roots should not have grown so deep. They should have been shallow roots. They should have been here temporarily, and they should have gone home. Stop selling us out. And stop attempting to use moral blackmail so that we'll sell ourselves out. Not going to happen. More ahead on The Vince Show.
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0: Major, where's my dog? What happened to my dog? Where's Major? Was, hey, he's a Haitian running off with Major. I'll be right back. No, it's crazy. And you know what? The Haitians shouldn't have to eat dogs and cats in order to demonstrate that it's time to go home. It shouldn't get to the part where people's animals are disappearing. It should have happened 15 years ago. You know? Fluffy would still be alive if everybody had just gone home at the appointed time. Janet Napolitano said it would have been July of 2011. That time came and went. And now President Trump's finally cleaning up the mess. So much more to get to on the Vince Show.
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3: Slow going traffic right now on 95 southbound between 123 and Woodbridge in the Prince William Parkway with a work zone in the right lane. Northbound is heavy from Dale City in towards Woodbridge, and some delays continue towards Lorton and Newington. In the district, you will find delays right now on DC 295 northbound between the 11th Street Bridge and Benning Road. Southbound is heavy from Benning Road towards East Capitol Street, and there is a report of a work zone near the inbound 11th Street Bridge, so that could be causing some of those slowdowns. Also, keep in mind that a portion of Constitution Avenue is closed between Tennessee Avenue and 14th Street Northeast due to fire department investigation activity. Now from GarageJoyPair.com, here's the WMAL Weather Channel forecast.
4: Clear skies overnight, low 67, a bit cooler in the suburbs. Tomorrow, sunshine, high of 90.
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0: Just like, oh, the Haitians are get to stay here forever. I don't know. Janet Napolitano told me 18 months. She said they had to be gone by July of 2011. And they're still here.
1: Huh.
0: So weird. Now, the end of these stories is always designed to hurt Americans as much as humanly possible. It's just very weird how that keeps happening. It's betrayal after betrayal. Man, the Trump administration has a lot to deal with, including Iran. Did you hear the ceasefire was ceasefiring this weekend as they were shooting at each other a little? The president said that we should expect that. More ahead.
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8: WMAL News at 2. I'm Barbara Britt. The Supreme Court today ruling 5-4 that President Trump cannot fire Federal Reserve Governor Lisa Cook, who was accused of mortgage fraud, which she has denied.
9: The majority writes in this opinion, as the government concedes, Congress limited the president's power to remove governors for good reason. They say it's to preserve the independence of the Fed and to continue the long tradition of monetary policy exercised independent of executive influence. So any change to that scheme should come from Congress, not the courts, which is why they leave the opening that maybe Congress does something and Cook is ultimately dismissed under those new procedures. It says we cannot accept the government's contentions in this case because to do so would allow the president to remove a member of the Federal Reserve at any time for any reason without any notice before and without any judicial check after.
8: That's Fox's Shannon Bream at the Supreme Court. The High Court also ruling today that late arriving ballots after Election Day can be counted if postmarked by Election Day. That was a Mississippi case. And the Supreme Court also rejecting efforts by President Trump to throw out the $5 million verdict in the E. Jean Carroll sex abuse case, allegations the president has denied. Accused White House correspondent, dinner gunman Cole Allen back in federal court today in D.C. His attorney says there has been a potential discussion of a plea deal. Allen currently facing a maximum of life in prison if convicted, accused of trying to assassinate President Trump and top members of his administration. Security top of mind in D.C. as celebrations for America's 250th birthday are underway, culminating on Saturday's fireworks.
10: Mayor Muriel Bowser said with the Great American State Fair, World Cup gatherings and fireworks, D.C. will be busy and security will ramp up.
11: Independence Day events on the Mall have been designated as a national special security event.
10: That's the level at Super Bowls and presidential inaugurals. Tara McLeese of the Secret Service D.C. office said any and all potential threats are being assessed.
12: And we remain focused on advanced identification and interdiction of threats to this event.
10: Attendees are being warned to be ready for the heat, with temperatures forecast to be around 100 degrees for outdoor activities. Gernal Scott, Fox News.
8: Virginia state lawmakers are back in Richmond today with a 14-item amendment list to the state budget from Governor Abigail Spanberger that could add another $62 million from the state's reserve fund.
13: It would boost pay, for example, for personal care workers, create a new cancer screening grant program for career firefighters, fund a digital services team to modernize state government, and expand oversight of new data centers by requiring some developers to show how they'll conserve water as Virginia's rapid data center growth continues.
8: That's 7 News' John Gonzalez. The Virginia state government runs out of money late tomorrow if the budget is not approved. Gas prices now heading in the right direction for the 4th of July.
14: Gas prices nationwide are now at their lowest level since mid-March. The national average now $3.78 a gallon. That's down 7 cents in a week, but still 64 cents higher than this time last year. Analysts at GasBuddy expect the national average to continue to drift lower this week, though that could change on a dime. Around here, the average sits at $4.09 in D.C., $3.72 in Maryland, $3.68 in Virginia. 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
8: It's Michelle Murray in the Hadid Carpet Cleaning Traffic Center.
18: In Chevrolet, an accident on eastbound 50 at Landover Road. Now move to the left shoulder, but traffic is jammed from the VW Parkway. In the district, a portion of Constitution Avenue is still closed between Tennessee Avenue and 14th Street in both directions due to fire department investigation activity. This also has 14th Street closed, a southbound between C Street and Constitution Avenue in Northeast. A couple of road closures in the district around the National Mall for the Great American State Fair, including 4th Street between Independence Avenue and Pennsylvania Avenue. And 7th Street is closed between Independence Avenue and Constitution Avenue. Now from GarageDoorRepair.com, here's the WMAL Weather Channel forecast.
8: We've got partly cloudy skies, high 87. Right now, 84 in Washington. 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
6: 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A beacon of truth is casting its light from sea to shining sea. 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Here's Vince Colonnais.
0: All right, 844-484-3872, 844 for the USA. That's the way to join us today, from coast to coast, from sea to shining sea. Get in here on the program. We've got we have some back and forth this weekend as the Iranians decided to fire at a couple of these ships transiting the Strait of Hormuz. Bad idea, because the president decided to respond in kind. Violence will be met with violence. That's the message from the Trump administration. The president gave us some details on what exactly took place on Saturday. Saturday night, we get an update from him that United States aircraft just struck Iranian missile and drone storage locations and coastal radar sites for violating the ceasefire agreement again. It is very possible that they will never learn. There may come a point when we are no longer able to be reasonable and will be forced to militarily complete the job that we were very successfully started. If that happens, the Islamic Republic of Iran will no longer exist, President DJT. I saw, Jim, that there were some claims this weekend that President Trump in this message was saying he was going to destroy all of Iran, that he would eliminate everyone who lived there. That was the claim. And I was like, that's funny. I read the post. I didn't see that. What are you talking about? It says the Islamic Republic of Iran will no longer exist. This would be like the president saying the Chinese Communist Party would no longer exist. He means specifically that he'll take out the next rung of leadership in that country, if necessary. He didn't say he was going to wipe out the Persians. He didn't say anything like that. Yet, of course, the media tend to lie about these things. Not interested in trying to bring the temperature down or give you an accurate representation of what the hell's happening. So the president says, if necessary, we'll restart all the battling and we'll win. We already have. CENTCOM also posted some cool video footage, very high quality video footage, to be clear. It's amazing what you can see of U.S. Navy and Air Force fighter jets conducting strikes on 10 Iranian military targets Saturday night. Multiple locations in and near the Strait of Hormuz offer Iran's drone attacks on the ships that have been trying to transit it. Cool. Very cool. And it makes me think that the UFO footage could be clearer. We could get better UFO footage. We have incredible footage of these strikes on Iran. It'd be nice to get the same high-quality footage of the UFOs. Yeah, the Iranians, after the United States struck them, they started spazzing out again. They started firing in the direction of Kuwait and Bahrain. None of those strikes hit anything of any meaning. There were no injuries or anything reported. And the missiles that they were firing were being intercepted, which is good news for every single party that's involved here. And this kind of gets back to what the president said before. Remember when he said that a ceasefire in that region of the world is when you shoot at each other a little bit less? I think this is what he's talking about. So Iran popping off a little bit and the United States going, hey, knock it off. The president's saying, hey, knock it off. The Strait of Hormuz will be open. And to be clear, the oil markets feel like that's the case, too. Oil dipped down to around $69 a barrel. It's back up just a touch. It's at $70.90 as we speak. So good news there. And in general, each day that the price of oil keeps coming down because that's a forward-looking commodity. The markets truly believe that the president is having success here. They're watching as oil is transiting the Strait, and this is of paramount concern to us. You need energy flowing. It is a humanitarian mandate that energy be flowing as much as humanly possible. We need cheap, abundant energy for human flourishing. So the more of it that's on the move, the better it is for everyone. Humans survive when the energy flows. But the Vice President of the United States posted this weekend that violence will be met with violence. J.D. Vance joining the president in condemning Iran here. He said, Iran signed a ceasefire agreement. We have honored it. If they have disagreements about how the MOU is being applied, they can pick up the phone. But violence will be met with violence. Now, since then, everything seems to have cooled down, at least for the moment. The United States and Iran have both once again agreed to stop shooting at each other. And there will be a meeting tomorrow. The president announced this morning on Truth Social. There will be a meeting tomorrow in Doha, Qatar, between the United States and Iran. A senior U.S. official telling Axios, quote, we decided to stop all the kinetic activity. Kinetic is a euphemism for blowing things up and killing people. The kinetic activity has stopped for now. Big meeting tomorrow in Qatar. We'll see what happens there. But J.D. Vance was on with Bill Maher on his HBO show on Friday. J.D.'s been making the rounds in part to sell his book. He's got his new book out, which is doing very well.
16: And he's also answering a bunch of questions about his role in the administration, including these negotiations with Iran. And, you know, Bill Maher had raised this point. He said, well, how do we know this isn't BS, these negotiations? And I thought the vice president did an excellent job of describing why this time is very different than what we've seen from previous administrations. Listen.
19: You came out of these meetings. I heard sort of the same thing. I've heard a lot of talk about progress and that. I've heard it so many times before. Why is this different? Why isn't it bull this time?
20: Well, I'd say the most important thing, Bill, is that the people who judge whether the oil is actually flowing, they judge this as a success, right? So if you look at oil right now, it's back down to $73 a barrel, got up to $126 a barrel. So there's a signal that there's something real going on here. I think the second, Bill, is whether we make the final deal, because you have to remember this MOU is fundamentally, it says the straits are going to be open, the oil is going to flow. We're seeing that happen already. It's also a ceasefire, which, as you pointed out, is always going to be a little messy when you're dealing with the Iranians. But if we make the final deal, then great. If we don't make the final deal, their nuclear program is still destroyed. They're still much weaker as a country. So my attitude is America wins either way. But I do think that what the president has done is asked us to do something that, frankly, nobody in 47 years of dealing with the Iranians has done, which is offer them an opportunity to fundamentally transform how they behave with the West. They've been the largest state sponsor of terrorism basically since they began as a nation, or at least as an Islamic Republic 47 years ago. He's saying, look, if they're willing to change, we're willing to change too. If they're not willing to change, we still fundamentally have all the cards, and I think it's a good place for us to be.
16: Yeah, we've emerged in a much better position than before all this began. Don't believe the nonsense you hear from other people who claim, oh, it's worse now. Worse? Are you serious right now? First of all, China's getting a lot less oil than they used to get out of Iran. You know how much oil they got? Almost all of it. 90% of their exports went to China. Not going to happen anymore. Not under this arrangement. Not with Iran being handled on the international market and being watched like a hawk by the United States. Now Iran is selling in a much more competitive environment. China is going to have to pay up for any access to that oil. That's one. Big one, of course, you heard the Iranian nuclear program is destroyed. Destroyed. Buried a skyscraper underground. The centrifuge is non-existent. Everything has been blasted to smithereens. That's right, I said it, smithereens. Smithereens. In fact, Bill Maher asked about this. He said, wait a second, what do you mean the nuclear program's destroyed? I don't understand. I thought we had to check on that. J.D. Vance is like, all right, listen carefully.
19: The nuclear program isn't destroyed. I mean, I don't know any of our objectives. And look, I said
20: What part is not destroyed?
19: Well, we didn't get in there. The whole thing was we have to get in there and see. Otherwise, we wouldn't be doing this.
20: Well, let me say, no, we didn't. First of all, so a nuclear program, and I'm hardly a nuclear scientist, I'm a lowly politician, but the thing that you have to destroy is their ability to enrich uranium, which has been destroyed. You have to destroy their ability. Well, because you need functioning centrifuges that can actually spin.
19: We got to get in there and we got to get the dust.
20: Okay,
19: and we didn't get in there, so how do we get the dust?
20: So that's actually a separate question. So there's the highly enriched stockpile, which, by the way, was allowed to accumulate over 20 years of previous administrations. That enriched stockpile is something that we want to get. But, Bill, if we never get it, and the president wants it, and we are going to get it. But if we never got it, it's buried deep underground, and they don't have the ability to turn it into a nuclear weapon. So the program is functionally destroyed. We're just talking about, can we set them back even further through these negotiations?
16: Yeah, how do we clean up the remnants of it? How do we get access to that enriched uranium buried deep underground by virtue of Operation Midnight Hammer? How do we just pick up the final pieces, and we take away from them any last remnants that they can use to exploit to try and reconstitute that nuclear program? That's it. I've said it before. If we picked up stakes today, we got rid of any vestige of the blockade, pulled everybody out of the region and said, you know, Iran, do whatever you want. Even then, we'd still be in a better position than we were before all of this began. It's true. Even then, their navy's at the bottom of the sea. To the extent that they have any boats they're putting out there, these little, like, chippy fast boats that they can cause trouble with, definitely. We've seen that a lot before. Places like Afghanistan, Iraq, small arms fire can cause a lot of trouble. Definitely can. But their big military presence has been obliterated. Their Air Force is gone. Their ballistic missile program is non-functional. Do they have ballistic missiles left? Sure. The stockpile's down 80%. They've got more to shoot. But the actual firing devices, the launchers, they're way down. Their ability to conduct these types of scale attacks have been diminished greatly.
0: Their industrial capacity to build those ballistic missiles, non-existent. They can't do that anymore. They were producing over 100 a month. They're now down between 0 and 5. A dramatic fall. And they are squeezed economically. They're squeezed. We're moving ships through the strait. They can't do anything about it. They took a couple of pot shots this weekend. And then we blew up more of their stuff. They want to keep playing that game? Fine. We'll just keep blowing up more of their stuff. That's the president's reaction. Violence will be met with violence. And that's the patient version of President Trump. The Iranians don't want to see the impatient version. More ahead on The Vince Show.
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1: Another thing that Vice President Vance is working on right now, in addition to world peace, as if that's not enough, is getting rid of all the fraud in the United States. The president has given the vice president two impossible tasks: peace in the Middle East and ending fraud in the United States. And so far, he's kind of up to the task. Listen here. This is an update from RFK Jr. and Dr. Mehmet Oz, both great Trump officials, both part of Vice President Vance's anti-fraud task force. Now talking about fraud within the Obamacare exchange. Yeah, that's right. Obamacare, the overhaul of 1/6 of the economy. It turns out when you give Barack Obama charge of the healthcare system, fraud comes. Listen to this.
3: The Obamacare marketplace is plagued by fraud, in large part because the Biden administration dismantled basic program integrity guardrails. All partisan lawfare blocked common sense efforts to protect taxpayers. Today, Dr. Oz and I are exposing one of the latest examples of fraud that we've uncovered. More than 1 million people enrolled in Obamacare without Social Security numbers on file. That is a glaring warning sign of fraud. If even a single person was on Obamacare with no Social Security number, we should have found out. Why are we paying people who we don't know if they actually exist?
4: Shady insurance agents and other bad actors have been getting paid to enroll unsuspecting Americans in health plans they never signed up for. These rogue agents have been flooding into healthcare.gov. That's the Obamacare marketplace. They submit applications for fake people, enroll stolen identities, all to collect millions of dollars in improper fees from insurance companies for selling plans they never legitimately sold.
1: Firing squad. Firing squad. It's time for executions, summary executions. Let's launch these people into the sun. Stealing from the American people. Nobody actually benefiting from all of this. Con artists. And then you get like millions of people. Am I hearing this correctly? Millions of people enrolling into Obamacare. No Social Security numbers. Fraud everywhere.
4: Some of these agents refuse to follow basic rules, like providing their clients Social Security number. That, my friends, is a huge red flag.
3: These fraudsters deliberately pick plans with no premiums. No premiums means no bill. No bill means most people never know that they've been enrolled in a plan that you and I are paying for with our taxpayer dollars. The only people who benefit are the fraudsters.
4: The Trump administration has zero tolerance for that. So here's what we're doing about it. In May, we took swift action to block this fraudulent behavior directly on healthcare.gov and through our marketplace call center. If an agent wants to be paid, They must follow the rules. No ifs, ands, or buts. They are going to have to provide government-verified information for their clients to be enrolled.
3: Thanks to this aggressive enforcement strategy, we've already eliminated thousands of fraudulent policies, and we're just getting started. We're also working with insurers to cancel every policy that should never have been issued and recover every taxpayer dollar that was fraudulently paid out.
4: We're also scaling up our enforcement efforts to prevent these bad actors from finding new ways to manipulate the system ahead of the open enrollment system this fall. Because we know the bad actors don't simply stop when you cut off one vulnerable area. The Biden administration let healthcare fraudsters run wild. Thanks to President Trump, those days are over.
1: It is not shocking, but it is appalling what has happened to America's healthcare system. Obama takes it over. People lose access to their doctors. Your premiums didn't go down. What a lie. Your deductibles didn't go down. What a lie. Your healthcare is more expensive than it's ever been, and the quality is lower than it's ever been, thanks to Obamacare. What a con. And I love these claims that, oh, polls show Obamacare is very popular. You know what I think actually happened? I think people just got so used to the garbage that they've moved on to the next political fight. You know what I mean? It's just like you've become so accustomed to being beaten by the crappiness of this system. You're like, look, whatever. I'll get to that at some point. I need election integrity first. Let's fix our elections right now. But man, they're robbing you. Thank goodness we've got guys on top of it. RFK Jr., Dr. Oz, J.D. Vance. I'll take it, baby. I'll take it. I'm not sick of winning. More ahead on The Vince Show.
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10: In Cheverly, you will find slow traffic on 50 eastbound at Landover Road with an accident moved to the left shoulder, and traffic is slow from Columbia Park Road. In the district in Northeast, Constitution Avenue is still closed in both directions between Tennessee Avenue and 14th Street due to fire department investigation activity. This also has 14th Street closed between C Street and Constitution Avenue. In Prince William County, there is an accident on Studley Road at Balls Ford Road, and that is causing some delays. Also, there is construction in Arlington on 395 northbound near Shirlington. That is exit 6 in the left lane. Traffic is slow from Duke Street. Now from GarageDoyRepair.com, here's the WMAL Weather Channel forecast.
11: Clear skies overnight, low 67, a bit cooler in the suburbs. Tomorrow, sunshine, high of 90.
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1: In Washington, D.C. right now, they've got the Great American State Fair going on the National Mall, which is so cool. It's got the Ferris wheel up and a bunch of states. I say a bunch of states, not all. A bunch of states, most of them, represented there. You can check

0: We'll just leave and they're like, actually, that was really cool. That was really cool. Why shouldn't everyone be participating in it, joining in it, seeing it? And then these states, these idiotic states, almost all of them, I think, led by Democrats, they're just like, no, we don't want people to even know we're a part of this country. So we're, it's kind of the thing that Democrats always do, staging insurrections, trying to separate themselves from the rest of the states. We've got an insurrection on our hands, Jim.
1: And then you've got Congress people, members of Congress, elected people representing citizens of the United States, saying things like, I went to the Great American State Fair this weekend, and it was really as empty as reported. And where did the rest of our taxpayer dollars go? Melanie Stansberry.
0: So rather than be like, hey, more Americans should see this, the point she's making is, boy, that was awful. And the awful thing about it was not that a police precinct was being burned down in the middle of a Democrat-run city. The awful thing about it was not that there's graffiti and crime everywhere. The awful thing about it was not that it's utter chaos that requires deploying the police to use riot anti-riot measures to put down the chaos. The awful thing about it was there's not enough people here. Well, you've been spending all your time telling them not to go. So mission accomplished, if that's actually true, and I don't even know if it's true. Seems like a lot of people have been going and having a pretty good time. You know, are they going to crap on the fireworks this week? Doug Burgum stopped by our program earlier this year, where I won't shut up about the fact that he broke the news that this would be the biggest fireworks show in, not American, world history. World history. Jim, they shut down the Potomac River this week. That's a very unusual thing. Normally, guys go out there in their boats. They watch the fireworks from the river, which is a cool way to see it. Got to be careful navigating. There's lots of boat traffic. It's as crowded as the Strait of Hormuz during a blockade. It's very crowded on the Potomac River during the Independence Day fireworks. Not this year. They're shutting down the river because they're going to be launching so many of the fireworks from the river. They're putting barges in the river so that it expands all the way across Washington, D.C. Very cool. I'm very excited for it. I'm looking forward to this. Was the left going to crap on that, too? It was a crappy fireworks show. Fireworks show was terrible. It was bad for the environment. President Trump, he just did it to celebrate himself. It's all about him. It's about his ego. What do you want him to do? Isn't it so much better? Can you imagine what this would look like if Kamala Harris were running the show? What kind of Hate America exhibition would be going on the National Mall right now? And this is when America was even crappier than it is today. And this is the Hall of Sadness. So you go in there and you cry about how terrible the country is. Like, what? Really? Isn't one of the greatest things about the 2024 election that in addition to all the other stuff that we're getting, I love the secured borders. I love the improving state of the American economy. I love that he's taking care of all these problems, negotiating peace deals. I love all of that. But isn't one of at least the spillover benefits that President Trump gets to be the master of ceremonies for the 250th anniversary of our country? It's so much better. Who would you rather have? A person who spends all their time talking about how crappy America is, or a person who authentically loves the country and appreciates the blessings of it and values his role in its story? I know who I prefer. Donald Trump. Donald Trump. The left doesn't even want fireworks in Mount Rushmore. President Trump's going to be at Mount Rushmore on Friday. One thing after the other. He's doing Mount Rushmore Friday, back Saturday for the National Mall, the fireworks here in Washington, D.C., to celebrate our country's independence. Highly preferable. Trump derangement syndrome is one of the weirdest medical conditions I've ever seen. You know, we told you last week they're upset about the World Cup going well. They're upset that the World Cup is going well because they think it's a commentary on President Trump if it goes well. Like, if the logistics of it are good, then people might think well of President Trump. So that's a bad thing? I'm sorry, I measure people based on whether or not they are successful, what their track record is. So he's demonstrated competence and you're angry about that? Make it make sense. You know, one of the amazing things about the World Cup has been the ability for foreign visitors to the United States to get an unvarnished, unmanipulated, undistorted view of our country. It turns out that the global media has just as much, if not more, fakery and nonsense that than the American legacy media. There's a lot of lies that are told through the outlets that are supposed to be conveying truth to their audience. It's just not happening. And think about it. A lot of countries don't have the benefit of the First Amendment, which is designed to be something of a safeguard here for us. Although a lot of people, a lot of legacy outlets betray their responsibilities under the First Amendment. But people are coming here and they're going, wait a second. America's not like some third world, backwater, overweight, buck-toothed, redneck country. There's this image of America. Get outside the country. Take a look at how people view Americans. There's this image of America that's projected through global media that suggests that there's something broken about us. And then people get here and they're like, holy cow, I had no idea it was this nice. The country's beautiful. The people are kind. Law and order prevails. It's a very normal country, very normal, not just normal, a wonderful, exceptional country. And they're all writing on their little social media accounts about how interesting and wonderful it is and their great experiences. It's like a million Alexis de Tocquevilles traveling the country going, holy cow, America's got something special going on. And that message is getting all out across the planet. And I keep sitting here going, man, I really wish it would get the Democrats. It's great that it's getting to Europe. It's fantastic that it's getting to Asia. I love seeing that it's getting to Africa and South America and all over the place, Australia. Heck, it's probably getting to Antarctica, too. Can it get through to Democrats? Can Democrats wake up from this insanity? There's no reason to sit out the Great American State Fair. You should be a part of it. You should be celebrating the history that makes your state great. I guess this is one of the second order effects of being told constantly that American history is only one of misery, including in the states that these people come from. You know, Valerie Jarrett was just standing on a stage at the Obama library launch. Is it even a library? Does it even have books? It has a basketball court and it looks like a trash can, but she's standing there. And remember, in Valerie Jarrett's opening speech, it may as well have been their opening prayer. She started by saying that we should be miserable about our circumstances. This library is built on stolen land. That a number of Indian tribes were here before and they've all been eradicated by our meanness because we suck as a country. That was Valerie Jarrett's opening speech. And so in a sense, if that's the predominant way that the left is educating people in the United States, which it basically is, it's actually not surprising that they want to sit out a state fair dedicated to celebrating American history. They don't like American history. They don't know American history. So they've got nothing to contribute. So if those people are in charge, maybe it's better they sat it out. More ahead on The Vince Show.
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0: This is fun audio. I'm going to play a little bit for you, see if you can hear it, Jim, but this is a woman by the name of Michael. Her name might be Michelle. She spells it a little strange, but anyway, the point is maybe Michelle Schnell. I just want to get it right. She works for Ms. Now, and she's following Supreme Court Justice Clarence Thomas walking into the House side of the Capitol building today. What is Justice Thomas doing visiting the House? She asks him, and he doesn't want to tell her very much, but he makes me laugh when he talks. He's funny. He's great.
17: Justice Thomas, can we ask you a meeting with today?
18: What'd you say?
17: Can we ask you a meeting with this afternoon?
18: What'd you say?
17: Who are you meeting with this afternoon?
18: Oh, nobody.
17: You weren't meeting with the speaker? You were in.
18: Oh, God, no.
0: He said, oh, God, no. The speaker? Absolutely not.
17: So what are you doing up here?
18: Oh, just walking.
17: No meetings in particular?
18: None that I'm going to tell you about.
0: Not that I'm going to tell you about. I don't want to share anything with you. He's laughing as he says.
17: It's going to be a big day at the court, huh? Final day of decisions?
18: Oh, I guess so.
17: You want to give us a sneak peek of some of the decisions?
18: Nope.
0: She goes, tomorrow's going to be a big day at the court, huh? And he goes, I guess so. You want to give us a sneak peek? Nope. Yeah, I hope it goes well. Tomorrow is the, we're expecting the birthright citizenship decision tomorrow. The question before the court, should Chinese nationals be allowed to have babies who become American citizens the second they touch American soil? That's the question. Should any foreign national be entitled to an American citizen child the second they touch American soil? Was that really the intent of the 14th Amendment? The answer to those questions, of course, is no. Ask anybody who's honest about American history. Ask anybody who has any sanity whatsoever about this subject. How can you have a country if American citizenship is that frivolous, that easily just handed out to random people all across the planet? You can't. And so the decision that we're expecting by the time I talk to you again tomorrow on this radio program will have historic consequences for the United States of America. Big, big consequences. We'll have a lot to cover. Thank you for being with me today here on the radio show. Be sure to follow the Vince podcast as well. Rumble.com/Vince. I assure you, you will get a lot out of it. It's great to be with you on that, too. As always, have a wonderful evening. Back with you tomorrow on The Vince Show.
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5: WMAL News at 3. I'm Barbara Britton. New this hour, Virginia lawmakers approve a final state budget with less than 24 hours to spare, with both the Virginia House and Virginia Senate approving all 14 amendments sent by Governor Abigail Spanberger ahead of the July 1st deadline. It now returns back to her desk where her signature is expected. The final budget institutes the first of its kind statewide energy consumption tax on data centers, while preserving other tax incentives for data center developers. It also pays for significant boosts in pay for both teachers and state employees and creates a new cancer screening program for firefighters. D.C. officials, alongside federal law enforcement, today announcing security arrangements for the fireworks on July 4th for America's 250 and a host of other events, with some big changes, including the timing of the fireworks.
23: This year, we expect that they won't begin until 11 p.m. And that they may last up to 45 minutes. Oh, you don't quote me, but they're going to be longer than in previous years, we are told.
5: Mayor Bowser declaring it a special security event, even as assistant director to the FBI in the Washington field office, Darren Cox, explains.
24: At this time, we are not tracking any credible threats related to the July 4th event, but we always remain vigilant.
5: Visitors can expect TSA-type security at access points along the National Mall and stadium-style restrictions on what can and cannot be brought in, even as triple-digit heat is expected to bake the region by the end of the week.
25: Some records likely to fall Wednesday. Forecast high of 101, the record 102 set back in 1901, and the one for Thursday is even older. We got a forecast high of 102, record 101 set in 1898.
5: That's 7 News meteorologist Mark Pena. The full forecast is coming up. Virginia Task Force one of several U.S. rescue teams working around the clock, as more than 1,400 people have been confirmed dead after earthquakes struck Venezuela last week, and more aftershocks today in Caracas.
26: We have American crews here on the ground from Florida, California, and Virginia. They are coordinating with the State Department, which is also working with the U.S. military. I spoke with the State Department's disaster assistance response team leader. She tells Fox this is dangerous work, but the American crews are the right people for the job.
27: We have four urban search and rescue teams on the ground that are experts in doing this. They know exactly how to conduct rescues in a way that is effective, that's going to keep things safe, to make sure that they're able to reach those people that are trapped.
5: That's Fox's Nate Foy in La Guaira, Venezuela. A man who was detained by D.C. police because of his protests against the National Guard on D.C. streets has reached a settlement.
28: 35-year-old Sam O'Hara followed a group of Ohio National Guard members play the Imperial March on his phone and recorded them. One of the guardsmen warned O'Hara he was going to report him to D.C. police, and he did. When officers arrived, they handcuffed O'Hara and held him for several minutes before letting him go. O'Hara sued the city and the National Guard, claiming his First and Fourth Amendment rights had been violated. The city is now settled. We don't know the amount, but O'Hara says he's satisfied. His suit against the Guard is still pending. John Matthews on WMAL and WMAL.com.
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5: It's Michelle Murray in the Hadid Carpet Cleaning Traffic Center.
2: Slow going traffic on 95 southbound, headed from the Fairfax County Parkway towards 123 in Woodbridge, where the work zone has now been cleared. More delays southbound between Dumfries and Quantico. In northbound, you'll find delays through the Woodbridge area, and again, from Woodbridge heading towards the Fairfax County Parkway. In Spotsylvania, there is an accident reported on Mine Road east of Lansdowne Road, so use extra caution there. In the district, look out for delays on the freeway between the 14th Street Bridge and Ohio Drive heading eastbound, and also you will find delays westbound between the 3rd Street Tunnel and the 14th Street Bridge. Now from GarageStoryTeller.com, here's the WMAL Weather Channel Forecast.
5: Mostly sunny this afternoon, a high 88 tonight, mostly clear, down to 67 in town. More sunshine tomorrow, highs near 90, 87 at Reagan National. I'm Barbara Britt on News Talk 105.9 WMAL.
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0: Well, hi there, everybody, and how you doing? Happy Monday. I just say happy Monday. It's just weird. I mean, I think of the band when I say happy Monday. But, on a Monday when it's a holiday week, it's a happy Monday.
6: Although I prefer my holidays on Mondays. Because then you look forward. You like the 5 days of work before, you go, I got a three-day weekend coming up. And then you've got a three-day weekend, and then you only have a four-day work week. I think that's the better way to go. Always take off Mondays, kids. That's how you play the home game. Anyway, welcome to it. I'm Derek Hunter. This is the Derek Hunter Show. The number to be a part of it, 888-630-9625, to sound off on that which you hear today. I'm not going to spend a lot of time on the Supreme Court. I know, the left is going nuts about everything, and Fox is going, everybody's going nuts. It's all about that. I find it, these decisions to be relatively inconsequential. It's common sense. The Fed decision that the president can't fire somebody from the Fed, I think is garbage, but whatever. The other decision and slaughter made it clear that the president can fire pretty much everybody else. Why this is a surprise to anybody, I don't know. I really don't know. The headline, the Washington Post, Supreme Court expands presidential power over regulators. You mean the chief executive, the head of the executive branch of government, is able to control the executive branch of government to make personnel decisions involving the executive branch of government? Why would that surprise anybody? You really have to have not only lived under a rock, but have hit yourself in the head with it several times to think that that is somehow shocking. The decision about votes being able to be counted as long as they come in, whatever, based on the states, that's annoying, but it's also, again, not surprising. The Constitution's pretty unambiguous that the states get to run their elections however they want. You're better off focusing your ire, your attention, and your money, and your caloric burn on the states, trying to change state laws. Some states, it's just not going to be possible. But you weren't going to win in California anyway, no matter when the votes are counted. It's just not going to happen. It's about stopping the spread. It's less about rolling back. Once you stop the spread, you can deal all day long with rolling back. I would like to see some of that energy being spent rather than worrying about when ballots come in. I'd rather see it spent trying to kill and rolling back and destroying the idea of ranked choice voting, which is ridiculous. We're one man, one vote. And somehow you get to four or five different bites at the apple. You can choose your thing, and your second or third choice might get through. Well, I don't care what your second or third choice is. You get to vote for your only choice, and that's it. That's how voting has been conducted. But the left was sick of losing elections, and so they cooked up these things. Everybody talks about gerrymandering this, gerrymandering that. The Democrats cooked up this ranked choice voting thing to get around losing elections. It empowers them to run fake Republicans, to run confusing named Republicans, to run all this stuff and go, where you can fool voters, you can trick them and split the vote. And so nobody gets a majority. And so while somebody is the clear winner in a five-person race, you can get 49% of the vote in a five-person race. And then, you didn't get a majority. We go to people's second choices. The people who weren't in the top get their ballots thrown out. And they recalculate, and from the same pile of ballots where somebody was a clear winner, they choose a new winner, and they can be a completely different winner. It's insane. It's ridiculous. Somebody gets 49% of the vote, and the person who gets 5% of the vote is literally everybody else's second choice. Guess what happens? Does that sound like democracy? No. And so it is a complete and total mess. I'd much rather see that. That's a bigger threat because that's spreading. That puts seats in play like up in Alaska. Because liberals and idiots like Lisa Murkowski go, we need ranked choice voting, because she needed ranked choice voting in order to win because the majority didn't want her. Just being everybody's second. Imagine if your husband or your wife said, you're my second choice. I love you more than almost anybody else. You're one of my favorite people. One of my favorite people? Yeah, no, you're top five for sure. You're absolutely. Would you be happy with it? I don't think I'd be happy. I don't think that would be satisfactory. Boy, I'm glad all my other options didn't work out. For the most part, I'm glad. I mean, I kind of wish a couple of them had worked out. But you were a soft landing. Hey, happy Valentine's Day. Is that really good? You're going to take that? I don't think you're going to take that very much. I think you'd be on the phone pretty quickly. So, yeah, those were the big decisions. The idea that the president can fire people in the executive branch, which is insane that the president couldn't fire somebody at the Federal Reserve. The Federal Reserve, it should be no different. We do not elect people on the Federal Reserve Board. If we cannot elect people on the Federal Reserve Board and they cannot be held accountable, they cannot be dismissed by the people we do elect, then we are not truly free. We're not truly free. Washington Post on these things. The Supreme Court expanded presidential power on Monday by affirming President Trump's ability. Now, I love it. It's President Trump's ability. President Trump won't be president forever. As affirming President Trump's ability to fire most independent regulators. So the justices explicitly affirmed the Federal Reserve's independence and said its leaders could not be dismissed at will. The court's ruling 6-3 to broadly allow the firing of federal regulators, with the three liberal justices dissenting, is a significant shift in power from Congress to the president that could usher in a drastic change to the government structure by giving the president more direct control over independent agencies. There's no such thing as an independent agency, nor should there be an independent agency inside our government. Could you imagine? There's the executive branch, the congressional branch, and the judicial branch. And then above it all, there's this branch, or this little sect of it over here. They're technically in the executive branch, but the executive has no authority over it, except for maybe to appoint people to it on occasion, but maybe not. Certainly can't get rid of them under any circumstances. And they get to decide things against the express will of not only the executive, but the electorate, as evidenced by the election of the executive. Just like our founding fathers envisioned, I think. Don't you? It's insane. We're coming up on the 250th anniversary of our country, and to this day, we are still governed, at least in part, by unelected officials. It's not hereditary, but do you really care the manner by which your overseer was installed in power? I don't care. I don't really care how they got there. I don't like that they're there. I don't like that they exist. I don't like that they're above the law. That they're above accountability. What is the accountability for somebody on the Federal Reserve? Donald Trump is president of the United States. The interest rates control so much of the economy and can devastate our economy. High interest rates not only make, you know, buying a house difficult, if not impossible, because, you know, a $500,000 house goes from semi-affordable at 3% to absolutely unaffordable at 6% or 7%. So you end up with a situation where it's an absolute and complete mess, and these people have power over things. And they don't have any accountability. They don't have any accountability whatsoever. So you end up with a situation where the president can want to fire somebody, get into a battle of wills and words with the chair of the Federal Reserve. And the chair of the Federal Reserve, if there are enough partisans on there and enough loyalists to that, they can decide to do whatever they want. Move more slowly on interest rates. Go in the other direction. Justified as we're afraid of inflation. Now, I get it. I don't want a president playing politics with interest rates either. But I'd rather a president you can vote out of power than a bunch of bureaucrats you can't even fire. And that's the real problem there. That's the real issue. So, yeah, I that's about all I'm going to say about these things, because if you look at what we're getting tomorrow, that's the whole ball of wax. That's everything. Tomorrow is the last day of June. It's the last day of the Supreme Court session. That means we get birthright citizenship. Now, I don't expect that to go well for our side. I'm going to reserve judgment, but I don't expect that to go well. I got to assume, especially considering the configuration of the Supreme Court as it currently stands and all the lefty judges and the lefties roaming around there, that if this were a straight up victory for ending the insanity of birthright citizenship and instilling a plain reading of the Constitution, it would have leaked by now. It would have leaked by things have leaked. Things have been leaking out of the Supreme Court of late. As such, I have to assume it would have gone this way, because the liberals would need to prepare their standing army of flying monkeys to be ready to take to the streets. It takes time to get to Washington, D.C. from Portland and Seattle. And then you've got to reconstitute your entire go bag because you can't check it even, because it's Molotov cocktails, glass bottles and old tube socks and everything you want to shove in. So they need time to set up. That's why you leak these things and you give people time to get. Look, you can't just order pallets of bricks to be placed strategically throughout the city streets on a moment's notice. You have to plan ahead by at least a week. And so I don't expect it to go, but what I wouldn't be surprised, and I'll go on record, I wouldn't be surprised if there was some sort of splitting the baby in half kind of thing. That there has to be some type of limit on birth tourism. Some kind of something. You can't just set foot in the United States a week before you give birth and boom, congratulations, it's an American. Because that is insane. That is suicide. That is a big business in China. It is a way for it's to reshape this country, not only by Americans reshaping this country, but by foreign governments reshaping this country, because you don't get to leave China and come here to give birth. China's granting these babies dual citizenship so they can come back over here. They can vote. They don't ever have to live here. They don't ever have to. Imagine that. They don't ever have to live here. Just be born here and 20 minutes later be back on a plane back to communist China. And when they are 18 years old, they can vote. When they're 18 years, they get all the welfare, they get all the benefit, everything you can possibly, everything. Well, they're Americans. That's insane. That needs to end. But I'll tell you what's most disappointing about this entire endeavor is that there has been no effort to introduce legislation to do any of this. Republicans, yes, they've had a very slim majority in both houses. I don't necessarily think they would have succeeded on any of it, although if they'd have done various pieces individually, they might have passed some of them. But they didn't try. They didn't try. That's the problem. You can grouse all you want about the results in the Supreme Court, but unless and until you actually campaign on changing the law or changing the Constitution, you want to try and pass a constitutional amendment? Go for it. You want to try and pass a piece of legislation that you think can stand up to constitutional muster, redefining what the 13th Amendment actually means when it says subject to the jurisdiction thereof, which is not unprecedented? You could have done it. You could have at least had something on which to run against Democrats or another thing on which to run against Democrats come this fall. Really hammer them. They voted against photo ID. If you just do a photo ID to vote, Democrats force them to vote against it. It's wildly popular. Hammer them on it. Democrats voted to keep birthright citizenship for birth tourists from communist China. Wildly popular to end that. You can do it. Instead, we got nothing. Not even trying. So, yeah, while I expect to lose tomorrow, and we'll talk about it tomorrow, when we'll probably find out about 10 a.m. It's mostly a matter of sitting there and thinking about what could have been, what should have been. Wouldn't you rather go out trying? Wouldn't you rather try and fail than fail to try? Sadly, Republicans and politicians in general are so cowardly, they'd rather just talk about the issue instead. They're fighting over whatever they're fighting. I don't even know what they're fighting about. Doesn't even matter. They're not here for the next 2 weeks or however long. And we're better off for it, to be honest with you. So honestly, as you look at these people and you go, the country's a better place when you're not here. You kind of have to go, maybe we should try to increase the length of time you're not here. Since you won't use the time when you are to our advantage, maybe we need to just increase the time that you're not here. Just like our founding fathers. They're rolling over their graves. They're rolling. 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Compensation may create a conflict of interest. 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
2: In the district, there's an accident reported on New York Avenue at Florida Avenue, so do use caution there. And also, you will find delays heading inbound between the Brentwood Parkway and the 3rd Street Tunnel. Traffic is slow in the 3rd Street Tunnel northbound between Massachusetts Avenue and New York Avenue. And in Northeast, Constitution Avenue is still closed between Tennessee Avenue and 14th Street due to fire department investigation activity, which also has 14th Street closed between C Street and Constitution Avenue. You will find delays on DC 295 northbound between the 11th Street Bridge and Benning Road and southbound of Soap and Benning Road towards East Capitol Street. Now from GarageDoorRepair.com, here's the WMAL Weather Channel forecast.
7: Heat will continue to build. No watches or advisories for heat yet, but my guess is that will change by midweek. Upper 80s and sunshine today. Tonight, mainly clear, upper 60s. Outlying areas will be a little bit cooler. Sunny, hot tomorrow, 90, and very hot on Wednesday. Sunny, hot, humid at near 100 degrees. From the Weather Channel, I'm meteorologist Ray Stajic on WMAL.
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23: 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I'm Barbara Britt. Luigi Mangione's federal murder trial has been postponed till January of next year so as not to clash with preparations for his state trial. That's according to a federal judge. He's pleaded not guilty to gunning down United Healthcare executive Brian Thompson on a Manhattan street in December of 2024. D.C.'s housing authority has been hit with a cyber attack. Councilmember Robert White sending out an email alert this afternoon, noting the city's housing authority's system have, quote, been compromised. And Maryland Governor Wes Moore announcing plans to deliver a 4th of July speech from the Annapolis State House at the same time that President Trump plans to address the nation, a move that comes amid speculation about Moore's presidential ambitions. WMAL Sports, Nats in Boston to take on the Red Sox after taking two from the O's in the weekend Beltway battle. Traffic and weather.
24: Hey, I'm Reba McEntire. 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I never gave up on my dreams. Remember, you can never have a dream come true until you've had a dream. This message is brought to you by the U.S. Air Force.
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2: Holy cow, I didn't even notice that we were back yet. Welcome back. So there is other news out there. The president, actually, can we take the president here? He's up on TV there. He's talking live in the Oval Office to the press right now. That's usually pretty informative. If we can find where he is. Go ahead and pull him up.
3: 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I think the Save America Act is exactly what it says. 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
1: By 200, 300, 400%. Nobody even talks about it. The news doesn't talk about it. The Democrats are opposed to it. If they get into office, they'll put it back. Your drug prices are going to go up by 200, 300, 400, 500%. You know that.
2: But will you sign that housing bill?
1: I have not. It hasn't been sent to me yet. It's coming, I understand. And then I'll make a difference. Here's what I would like to sign. Much more than a bill, that big deal. It's a yawn. From him, it's wonderful. To me, compared to the Save America Act, just about everything is a big yawn.
3: And Mr.
4: Birthright citizenship is next. What are your thoughts? Birthright citizenship. What are your thoughts? And will you accept it if it rules against you?
1: Well, I guess I have to accept. It's the Supreme Court, so I'll accept. I think it's very bad for our nation. We're the only nation that does it. No other nation does that birthright citizenship. No, not even close. Some did it, they ended it. It's tremendously destructive. It's extremely costly. I don't know, it's up to them. But in terms of for the good of the country, it would be great if they did they didn't allow it. It would be great, but I can't tell you. The Slaughter case was the big case today. That was really a big case because it gave strength to presidents and strength to the presidency, a very important case. It's been going on for almost 100 years, think of that, and this was the ruling that really topped everything by a lot today, yeah.
5: Mr. President, Zohran Mamdani said in an interview this week that he was open to being the poster child for socialist candidates. Are you worried about more socialist candidates across the United States?
1: Well, I think it's a big threat to our nation, actually, because it's not socialism, it's really communism. They use the word social democrat because it sounds so nice, but it's really communism you're talking about. I think it's the biggest threat to our nation there is, maybe since our founding. That includes World War I, World War II, September 11th. It includes the Pearl Harbor attack. I think this is the biggest threat to our nation. People will smile when I say that, but the smart people are going to say, you know, he's probably right. It's basically introducing communism into the United States of America. There's never been anything so dangerous. Thank you very much, everybody.
6: Thank you, guys.
7: Okay. There you go, the President of the United States talking about he doesn't know whether or not he's going to sign the housing bill. And saying he won't unless, he probably won't, unless they send him the SAVE Act. The SAVE Act, I've said it before, I'll say it again. I would love for it to become law of the United States, but it's not going to become law of the United States. It's just not. At least not before the... Here's the best case scenario the president can hope for. Somehow the SAVE Act gets enough votes in the Senate to beat a filibuster. They're not going to kill a filibuster, and they shouldn't kill a filibuster. I get emails all the time. You always say don't kill a filibuster. Democrats, everybody knows what the other side would do. And I understand assuming the worst about your political opponents. I do it all the time. I make a living doing it. I'm usually right. But to sit there and say, well, Democrats are going to get rid of it. Maybe they will. Maybe they will. But here's what getting rid of the filibuster means. It means that the United States Senate is now the House of Representatives with only 100 members. Used to be a member of the Senate could stop. Things could slow down. This can control the Senate. That'll be gone. Each of those 100 people who all believe they should be president of the United States to one degree or another become unimportant and insignificant in the grand scheme of things. The way Congressman insert name here is. There are 435 members of the House of Representatives. I bet you couldn't name 10. You might have trouble naming 5. And all that you name are the Speaker, the Minority Leader, somebody else in leadership, and maybe yours.

0: Maybe you're a member of Congress. Beyond that, it's people you saw on television. And if you think about it, there's 435, as I said, and you see maybe 15 to 20 on television with any sense of regularity. Most of them are backbenchers. Most of them are actually smart. They're not particularly ambitious. They recognize they're not going to be president of the United States. They recognize that they're probably not going to be leadership, or they're going to wait and try to get a leadership of a committee that's relevant, but even they are unknown. But they're just happy to have their little fiefdom. And they focus on, smartly, on local media. Local media. How many people have you seen who are all over television, all over cable news, and then they lose in their district or they lose in their state? Why? Well, because, like I say, if you just look at conservatives, Fox News' best show gets about 3 million viewers. That's about 1% of the population. 1% of the population, 3 million people. That's the most popular show. Most shows are around 2 million. Okay, so we got 50 states. 2 million, 50 states. Divide that up, and then you've got, what, 50,000 people per state? Somewhere in there, something like that. How many of them are in your actual district? How many of them are actually watching the time that you're on? Fox isn't going to rerun your interview. You're not that important. You're a backbench member of the House. So you have to hit the voters, you have to hope your voters are watching at that exact moment you're on. That's it. It's not going to happen. It certainly won't be enough people to really make a difference, whereas if you hit local media, you're on the news at 5, 6, and 11, and probably in the morning show the next day. If you are in the newspaper, that's on people's doorsteps to the extent they're still delivered, or it's in, you know, people's scrolling habits. Local is the way to go on those sorts of things. But everybody wants to be more than they are. Everybody wants to be above average. Everybody wants to be, if everybody's special, nobody's special. The filibuster makes all the senators special, each individual special. And so while the Democrats were calling for the end of the filibuster last time they had the majority, you notice they didn't vote on it. Notice that it didn't happen. Why? Well, because all the Democrats were going, well, we need to end the filibuster. We need to... And then there's Kyrsten Sinema and Joe Manchin saying, we're not going to do that. That was enough. There needed to be two Democrats to say no to block it. But if you know people up on the Hill, if you know members, if you've had conversations off the record with certain senators of both parties, you know that they don't really want to end the filibuster. It's their power. It's the key to their power. Their leadership matters less. They can filibuster against their leadership if they really wanted to. So there are about 30 Democrats out of the 49 who are going, we need to end the filibuster, who secretly were going, go Sinema, go Manchin. Why? Because Sinema and Manchin were retiring. They didn't have to face voters anymore. They took one for the team. That meant that the people who didn't want to end the filibuster could go around going, well, if it weren't for those two, we could end the filibuster, but what are you going to do? We tried. They didn't really want to end the filibuster. They saw the writing on the wall. Look what happened. What, the next election? Republicans took over. Not a single Democrat would matter. Imagine the things, as much as it seems like heaven to us, imagine the things Republicans would have done from a Democrat perspective that Democrats would be nauseated by if they had gotten rid of the filibuster. It wasn't that long ago that Democrats played with the rattlesnake and got bit. They ended the filibuster on judicial nominations for everything except the Supreme Court. And that was a really easy choice to make for Harry Reid because there were no Supreme Court nominations up. So they go, well, we won't do this for the Supreme Court. That's like saying, I refuse to go out on a date with Angelina Jolie. I'm drawing that line. If I were a single man, I'm drawing that line right there. I'm not going to do it. I don't care how much she begs, because she's not going to beg. she's not going to call. It's not on the table. It's really easy to reject things that are outside the realm of possibility. So to sit there and go, oh man, we don't want, we'd get rid of it if only these people wouldn't. It spared the Democrats from having to vote against something they didn't want to vote for. Right? And then face the wrath of their activist base. Same thing with Republicans. All this grousing, if we got to get rid of the filibuster, not from the president. The president genuinely wants to get rid of the filibuster because genuinely wants to get these things done. But the president has zero say over Congress. Separate, co-equal branch of government. Doesn't matter what the president wants. He can apply pressure, but in the grand scheme of things, it doesn't matter. Congress does not have to do the bidding of any president. And that's a good thing. So I wouldn't count on getting rid of the filibuster anytime soon, because it may happen this year. I hope it doesn't. But sooner or later, Republicans will be in the exact opposite position they're in now. They will be a minority in the House, in the Senate, and the Democrats will control the White House. Imagine what Democrats would do once you set the precedent. Look at what Republicans did once Harry Reid broke the dam on the filibuster for judicial nominees. Donald Trump got three Supreme Court justices. Got three of them without any trouble. No question whatsoever. It didn't matter. Democrats groused and whined and moaned about it. They couldn't do anything except grouse and whine and moan about it. Now, imagine that on every single piece of legislation. More importantly, imagine that on major pieces of legislation. Suddenly, you got what? Oh, wow, single-payer health care. Yay, Medicare for all. Democrats ram that through. Will Republicans repeal it? They could, theoretically, with a simple majority vote. Now, if you're a Republican, if you're a conservative, do you think they would actually do it? They couldn't repeal and replace Obamacare when they had the votes. You think they would go even further than that? Worse, once you eliminate private health insurance by making the government the only payer of health insurance, of health bills, all those insurance companies go away. Every one of them folds. What do they do? Why would they continue to exist to offer a product that is illegal to sell and buy? Not going to happen. So in 4 or 6 years, when Republicans fully take over everything again, the voters switch back, you can't restart the private health insurance market. Why? Because who is going to throw billions of dollars reestablishing networks, setting up all the infrastructure, even if it's still there? Who's going to go, yeah, let's throw $20 billion towards this for something that will last exactly long enough for the Democrats to take over control of government again and stop it? Nobody will take that risk. People are not insane when it comes to spending their own money. When it comes to spending our money, they set it on fire and light cigars with it. That's beside the point. So you need that safeguard. Do I believe that Democrats will never get rid of the filibuster? No, I don't believe that. I believe and know that they are basically political suicide bombers. They, if it suits their needs, they'll strap a vest to themselves and go down to the market and detonate. They will. Look at what they did with Obamacare. 64 or 62, somewhere in there. Democrats lost their seats in the House. They knew full well they were doing it. They knew what they were doing was unpopular with the American people, and they did it anyway. If you notice, those people aren't homeless. Those people haven't starved to death on the streets. Those people were taken care of. Democrats take care of their own. They've been hired into think tanks. They've been hired into lobbying firms. They've all landed on their feet. And the legislative victory they blew themselves up for stands to this day. I do, in many ways, wish there were Republicans with that kind of courage of their convictions. that they're willing to take votes and make votes for things that they know are right, but will cost them in their district or cost them in their state. I'd like that. We don't have that for the most part. If you watch, and we're going to talk about this in a bit, these nut jobs out of New York, they're like, well, these are just very localized elections. It's not indicative of what the Democratic Party is doing. The subtext of all of that is that these Democratic Socialists, these communists, really, are being elected from districts that are gerrymandered to the point that the election effectively takes place in the primary. And so you win the primary, you win the general election's a formality. You might as well not even have it. They're basically in the transition mode. I'm old enough to remember when Democrats were screaming from the high heaven that it was those damned Republicans who were involved in all the gerrymandering, right? Remember that? Look at these Republicans are trying to gerrymander this, that. I live in Maryland. I know that that congressional map looks like somebody sneezed on a wet Rorschach test. It's a disgrace. It's an abomination. There are parts of the state that have nothing to do with another part of the state that are spread out so much as to be comedy to advantage Democrats as much as possible, but that doesn't matter. So if you're looking for a fair shake on this, or if the president's looking for a fair shake on this, or if the Republicans think they can get a fair shake if they were to do something on the filibuster, they wouldn't. The best thing to do would be what we've been talking about forever. Make sure you enforce the rules of the Senate. You don't have to change the rules of the Senate. The rules of the Senate allow for each member to speak up to two times for as long as they want on a particular piece of legislation. And that's it. It'll be a pain in the butt. It'll take a long time. But enforce the rules. Then there's a vote. Once everybody has had a chance to speak or doesn't want to speak, it moves immediately to a vote. You don't have to invoke cloture. It's a talking filibuster. They don't want to do that anymore. Republicans don't want to do it because Republicans don't want it done to them. It should be done to them. We pay them to do this. This is their jobs. That would be it. That being said, as far as the SAVE Act goes, I'm not going to relitigate it, but I promise you within seconds of President Trump signing the SAVE Act, it would be enjoined and it would not go into place before this election. You're going to have to win this election the old-fashioned way, Republicans, the way you won the last one. Don't pretend it can't be done. Bust your ass, message, and get it done. It's pretty simple, pretty basic. Let's see how simple the roads are now in the Hadid Carpentini Traffic Center, shall we?
1: Earlier accident on the outer loop of the Beltway after Connecticut Avenue cleared, but traffic is heavy on the outer loop from New Hampshire Avenue all the way to 355. Also, you will find delays on the outer loop from 66 to Gallows Road and from Van Dorn Street heading to the Wilson Bridge. In Gaithersburg on the Intercounty Connector westbound before 370, there is a disabled vehicle in the right lane. And on 95 southbound after 212 in Calverton, there is an incident also blocking the acceleration lane. Now from GarageDoryPair.com, here's the WMAL Weather Channel forecast.
2: Prolonged days of triple-digit heat coming midweek and beyond. We could string together several days of it. Upper 80s today actually won't feel too bad with sunshine around. Tonight, clear upper 60s. Tomorrow, 90 and sunny. Wednesday, near 100 and mostly sunny. But as I said, multiple days of triple-digit heat later in the week. From the Weather Channel, I'm meteorologist Ray Stajic on WMAL.
0: Mostly sunny, 87 degrees outside.
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14: WMAL News at 4. I'm Barbara Britt. President Trump speaking out against today's Supreme Court ruling allowing mail-in ballots that arrive after Election Day to be counted.
15: There's no other country in the world. You know why? They tried it, and it was totally dishonest. And it's really dishonest, so we shouldn't do mail-in ballots.
14: The president moments ago also asked about recent elections of self-described Democrat socialists, including D.C., with the election of Janice Lewis George.
15: Well, I think it's a big threat to our nation, actually, because it's not socialism, it's really communism. They use the word social democrat because it sounds so nice, but it's really communism you're talking about. I think it's the biggest threat to our nation there is, maybe since our founding.
14: Yesterday, President Trump on Truth Social said he would meet with Lewis George, but would not allow D.C. to, quote, be destroyed. The Supreme Court has agreed to hear a case involving stricter Arizona voter ID laws.
16: Justices will consider a Republican appeal to enforce an Arizona law requiring proof of citizenship for state and local elections. The law passed Arizona. The case first reached the Supreme Court in 2024, and the justices gave a partial victory to Republican challengers, allowing proof of citizenship in state and local races, but not federal elections. Arguments won't be heard until the fall, likely too late to impact the upcoming midterm elections. In Washington, Jared Halpern, Fox News.
14: D.C. officials are updating public safety information for the America 250 fireworks on Saturday, July 4th, with expanded safety perimeters, TSA-style screening. And Assistant Director of the FBI Washington Field Office, Darren Cox, says,
17: at this time, we are not tracking any credible threats related to the July 4th event, but we always remain vigilant.
14: The biggest change, the fireworks display will not begin until 11 p.m., with security point access to the National Mall beginning at 1 p.m., leading Metro to adjust their plans as well for July 4th.
18: After 5 p.m., the board has announced we are going fare-free after 5 p.m. to really make sure people can not only enjoy the festivities all over the region as a community, but also make sure from a safety point of view we can get people going through.
14: In addition, the Memorial Bridge will be shut down for fireworks viewing on Independence Day. Fairfax County is making a preemptive request to Virginia's governor, asking that the Potomac River be exempt from any potential statewide drought restrictions.
19: What the request means is trying to save the folks who rely upon the Potomac as the principal source of their drinking water.
14: Potomac Riverkeeper Network VP David Flores telling 7 News Fairfax County Supervisor Chair Jeff McKay, well aware over 5 million people in the region rely on the Potomac as their only source of drinking water.
20: Because we share this vital resource with Maryland and the District of Columbia.
14: But once Fairfax County exempt from water use restrictions, the D.C. region remains the only major metropolitan area without a secondary water source. WMAL checking your money at the close. The Dow is up 305, that is. NASDAQ up 522. Traffic and weather next, then more of the Derek Hunter Show on News Talk 105.9 WMAL.
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1: Slow flowing traffic in the district outbound on the Suitland Parkway between South Capitol Street and Stanton Road and between Alabama Avenue and Branch Avenue. More delays between the Beltway and Pennsylvania Avenue. On the Beltway, you will find delays on the inner loop between the Dulles Tow Road and the spur from Old Georgetown Road to New Hampshire Avenue. And more delays through Silver Spring in towards College Park. Earlier crash on the outer loop after Connecticut Avenue cleared. It is slow between River Road and the Legion Bridge and from Van Dorn Street heading to the Wilson Bridge. Earlier disabled on the westbound Intercounty Connector at Shady Grove Road has been cleared. Now from GarageDoorRepair.com, here's the WMAL Weather Channel forecast.
14: We've got mostly clear skies for tonight, down to 67 in town. Tomorrow, mostly sunny, high 90 degrees. And by Wednesday, that's when we hit those triple digits near 100 degrees, sunny and hot. Right now, 88 in Washington. 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
0: Hola, welcome back. Hour two underway. I'm Derek Hunter. This is the Derek Hunter Show. Justice Department files complaint against Massachusetts and Rhode Island challenging state laws that provide in-state tuition to illegal aliens. This is the way. This is the way. By the way, this kind of cracks me up. I don't like to make fun of people's deaths. And I'm not really making fun of people's deaths. I'm making fun of people whining about people's deaths, not family members. But as you watch the World Cup, the world is coming here, has come here. And they're watching the games. They're traveling around. They're going to Bucky's. They're going to buffets. They're going to, you know, all these places that we sort of take for granted and roll around. You really should. You need to step out of the country every once in a while or out of your comfort zone to really experience this country. Because you begin to take advantage, you take it for granted. You don't care what's special about the United States, American exceptionalism. It gets old. If that's all you've ever known, the fish doesn't appreciate a good swim because it's all they've ever known. Well, as Europeans coming over here, they are appreciating the hell out of everything. I don't know if you've ever been to Europe or not. But there's not a lot of, it's not like this. There are certainly hot spots. There are places where there's more things than others. But in general, convenience, that's really what we have going for, is convenience. It's inconvenient. Be somewhere in rural France on a Saturday afternoon. That's not a tourist area. And wait too late and miss dinner. Or Sunday. Forget it. Oh, I'll just go down to the store. And like, no, the store is closed. The store isn't even open on that day. They don't, you're out of luck. If you're in Paris, you're fine. But if you go outside of there, it's a different world. And it's really only touristy areas. Well, imagine going from that to here where you can get, I feel like a roasted turkey, and you can go get a roasted turkey. I've never been to a Bucky's, but they seem spectacular. I've been tempted to go. Have you been to a Bucky's? I've thought about taking a road trip and the family on it, but it's like 2 hours away, and I'm like, it's a gas station. Is it really worth 2 hours to go to a gas station? It might be. It might be. But imagine coming from a place where there are two pumps at the gas station, and there's nothing. There's nothing comparable to. I don't even know how to explain the difference because it's not even small town versus a big city. Small towns in this country have more amenities than most medium-sized cities in Europe. They do. They have pubs open. You can get food that way. But that's about it. And so people are amazed because they have been fed a steady diet of America sucks. America is oppressive. America is awful. America is terrible. We have so much culture. They have nothing and blah, blah, blah, blah, blah. And they're coming over here and they're discovering because the left in this country goes, there's no such thing as American culture. There's no such thing as white culture. You steal. All you do is steal, steal, steal. And like, it's just a lie. I guess if you repeat it enough, people will believe it. And so they're loving it. They're loving it here. You get a steak in a restaurant and you're like, this is the sample menu, right? In Europe. You get a steak here and you go, my God, is there anything left of the cow? What's going on? It's amazing. Free refills on pop. I know most people call it soda, but most people are wrong. It's called pop. Soda is its own thing. You don't go vodka and soda and somebody goes, what kind of soda? Because everybody knows soda is soda water. Whereas pop, it's what kind of Papa John? Anyway, don't get me started. But I argue with my kids about that. They're wrong. Trying to raise them right, but it's just tough to get influences, beat these influences. So they're also discovering air conditioning. They have air conditioning in Europe. not everywhere, not most places. If I've traveled to Europe a couple of times, four times so far. My best bit of advice for everybody is if you can't afford to stay at like the Ritz where they're going to be cranking the AC, when you check in, ask for a fan at the front desk. They'll usually have a fan because you're going to want that fan. I went in August a couple of times and it's hot. And you go to Amsterdam when I was younger and you go there. You go there for the Anne Frank Museum, of course, naturally. That's the only reason to go to Amsterdam. And you go there. And we're on a canal. Everything's on a canal. Well, those canals are pretty stagnant water. Guess what those are breeding grounds for? Mosquitoes. Not only do they not know about air, well, they know about it, but what they don't have is air conditioning because the buildings are like 800 years old. Can't retrofit. You know, imagine the expense of retrofitting them for ventilation like that. They don't even have screens. The windows aren't conducive to screens because they're also 800 years old. So they just open straight up. They open up like they do in the movies where you pop them open. I had 76 mosquito bites on me after one night in Amsterdam from trying to sleep. Eventually had to close the windows and I started splatting. There were blood splatters all. It looked like a horror movie because there were blood. I killed so many mosquitoes. You could hear them. It was horrible. And I was not nice to a Pakistani guy in Germany, in Cologne, Germany, the next day, who gave me carbonated water with no ice when I asked specifically for flat water with ice. And it was because of all those mosquito bites. But it's, you come from that to here where, yeah, it's 90 degrees outside, but I'm comfortable because I'm inside. I'm eating good food fast and relatively inexpensively. And none of that happens in Europe. And you go, my God, the world needs to know. And you post videos. You post things about your experience. And the world is learning about America. What's sad is we have a political movement in this country that tries to undercut that. And Europeans are the ones who are being the best ambassadors for America, better than American citizens. But there's always a blowback. And this story from GB News in the UK is again a demonstration of how they will not go quietly into that good night. They don't want their citizenry to enjoy themselves. This is about the heat wave. It happens every year. I don't know why. I don't know if you know this or not. I hope you're sitting down, but in summer it gets hot. It does. True story. Lewis is new. He's from California. I said, he's like, yeah, it's hot. This is in August. Wait till August. And he's terrified. If it's going to be a pleasant August, he's going to never believe me again. But August is horrible. It's awful. There's a reason for August recess because from time immemorial, everybody's like, I'm getting the hell out of here. I need to get away from this place and I don't want to come back until the weather turns. Well, in Europe, it's hot and there's no relief. Here, it's hot until you get to where you're going. You park the car, you get out, it's hot. You get inside the restaurant or your office or whatever, and it's like, okay. You still feel like you need a shower, even if it's half a block, but it doesn't matter. In Europe, there's almost no place to go. So this is from GB News. A senior Paris official has blamed the United States in part for France's deadly heat wave. Aubrey Pulvar, the city's deputy mayor for international relations, has raged at Americans mocking France's limited air conditioning and claimed their greenhouse gas emissions are to blame. Our greenhouse gas emissions are to blame. We're causing it to be hotter in Europe, not the air conditioning. They just don't want to retrofit. It's expensive. They don't want to do window units because they're unpleasant to the eye. And so guess what happens? Old people die in the heat. Shouldn't come as a shock to anybody. Sitting there with a fan that, we've seen those movies, it's just barely going. A fly would bounce off of it. You could stick it's one of the few fans in the world where you can stick your finger in and it doesn't do anything because they're going so slow. That's what they've got. That's how they cool down. Quote, dear American journalists and social media influencers, for days some of you have been criticizing and making fun of Paris because the city does not have AC in every room. Oh my God, this is so rich, she blistered. As the second largest emitter of greenhouse gas emissions in the world, you bear a significant amount. I guess I should do it in a French accent. As a second largest emitter of greenhouse gases, gas emissions in the world, you bear a significant amount of responsibility for the global warming and the consequences. That's more German. Consequences we, France, are experiencing. So please, enough with the lecture. Do start doing your part. Best regards. No. No, thank you. Be hot so you can be cool. No, you be cool. It's summer. It gets hot. If you notice, and this is what drives me nuts about all of these people, the record high temperatures are always from like the 20s. What was the global warming there? Temperatures have roughly plateaued. And in many places, they're coming down, but they can't let the facts stand in the way of a good story. They're pot committed to this idea. Amid the heat this week, Parisians trapped in sweltering, unair-conditioned flats resorted to sleeping outdoors in public parks. Isn't that great? The beautiful city of light is now the city of sweaty body odor and ticks. Green spaces like Boutre-Charmont in the Northeast became makeshift open-air dormitories. Others booked air-conditioned hotel rooms just meters from their own home, despite their deputy mayor's harsh words. France has long held suspicious attitudes towards air conditioning. What is this? How do you... kind of brain damage? Does cheese rot your brain? Like what? No. We have these things that can make you comfortable. I don't know about that. That seems a little bit suspicious to me. The French often associate AC with illness due to a belief in the mysterious thermal shock. I didn't know this. They're stupid. All right. Socialism makes you dumb. It's widely thought a sudden drastic difference between hot outside air and cold indoor air shocks the body, causing colds, sore throats, or even a loss of consciousness. Now, remember this next time some lefty lectures you about how superior Europe is to the rest of us. That they, every once in a while, my wife's like, we need to bundle up the kids. They don't want to catch a cold. A cold's a virus. Outside, you're not going to catch the cold. You catch the cold inside from other human beings. Outside, you're not going to catch the cold. You bundle up because it's cold, not because of a cold. She also dresses them like they're getting ready for a snowball fight every time I take him to Target, which is all well and good because she stays home and I go to Target. And then I've got kids whipping off layers of like hoodies and sweatshirts and everything and throwing them at me. And I'm walking around in a basket half filled with clothes we already own, trying to go like, we own these. Make me look like a shoplifter. Amid the heat, France is turning toward air conditioning, but it is difficult to install in historic buildings and politically contentious. Imagine your government going, don't be comfortable. Be uncomfortable. Get window units. I used to live in a flat upstairs in a house in Dearborn where the only place I could put a window unit is a big-ass window unit. It's heavy. But it was in a window that was like, I don't know, 3 feet tall. And the air conditioner wasn't that big. I had to sort of rig up a cardboard with duct tape and to fill in that space and make sure that the window unit didn't fall out the window on top of it because you can't secure anything with cardboard. It was a pain. But I did it because I didn't want to sweat to death. That's a pretty simple, basic rule. A quarter of French households have an air conditioning unit. In Spain and Italy, that figure is 50%. And in the U.S. and Japan, it's 90%. I do remember stories from the 90s. About heat waves, usually hitting, it was always in Chicago. Heat waves hitting Chicago. The seniors, they're going to die. And what did they do? They immediately said, we need to, and there was a massive government purchasing program in Illinois and in Chicago of window units, of air conditioning window units. They'd give them to senior citizens. They'd give them to the poor. Every summer, they're giving window units to the poor. And every summer, I'd sit there and I'd watch these reports, usually on NBC News, and I go, what happened to the, What happened to the AC units they bought last year? Lesser known stories that were not reported as widely as they were giving out air conditioning window units were the stories about how at the end of summer, pawn shops saw an influx of, guess what? Air conditioning window units. Yeah, you give these people, here's a $100 window unit. It's great. And then the guy goes, I'll give you $25 for it. At the end, like, all right, well, I don't need it in the winter. And everybody knows summer's never going to happen again. And so, plus, when Democrats are sitting there and they go, well, we'll give them a new one next year. It'd be funny if somebody else were paying for it. So, yeah, that's Europe is mad at us because they're saying we're causing deaths. Let's get a phone call. Let's go line two, Richard in Frederick, talk about ACs. Hey, Richard, how you doing?
2: I'm doing well, thank you. You know, I remember the kids sleeping on the floor in order to stay cool in the summertime.
0: I ain't doing that. I want air conditioning. I demand air conditioning. I'm one of those people, when you check into a hotel, I set the thing to 67, and then I adapt up there depending on how well the AC unit works. I have a philosophy. There are some people who would rather be hot than cold. I'd rather be cold than hot. The theory being you can always put more on. You can only take so much off.
2: Yeah, I learned that, and I almost got arrested.
0: Well, that you shouldn't do that at a school. At a parent-teacher conference, Richard, it's never a good idea.
2: Hey, I got a question.
0: Yeah.
2: Do the American branch hotels in Europe have air conditioning?
0: I didn't stay at any. I mean, if we go into a Ritz-Carlton, there are places like that where if you're in the nice area of town, you duck into the lobby for a respite. They do have air conditioning, but I never stayed in one. Because, well, no, that's not true. I think I stayed in a Best Western in Dublin. They did have, it was September, though, and it snowed a little bit. But it was, I think they do. They're more modern. Anything built in the last 50 years will have it sort of by default. Most of the other places I stayed in the mainland were, you know, old. They've been around forever. And those are a pain in the butt to retrofit. And apparently they're too cheap to even put screens on there. So, yeah, you can find it if you want it. It's one of those things that you don't think about, though, Richard. Just like when somebody's going to Ireland, they go, oh, we're going to drive. Because you can drive across the entire country in 4 hours. It's great. But I always remind them, and they didn't think of it because you don't think of it. It's like, you have to request an automatic. They'll give you a stick shift otherwise. It's possible. I've driven a right-hand drive stick, and I did just fine with it here in the United States when I was a porter. But if you don't think about it, you're going to be all kinds of confused, and you don't want to add having to drive a stick on top of it all, because that's just, even if you bought the insurance, you don't want to activate it. Appreciate the phone call. We've got to head over to the Hadid Care Cleaning Traffic Center to find out what's happening on the roads.
1: In Northeast, there is an accident on Eastern Avenue at Rhode Island Avenue, so use caution there. On Constitution Avenue between Tennessee Avenue and 14th Street, and on 14th Street between C Street and Constitution Avenue, all the fire department activity cleared and all the lanes have been reopened. But there is a disabled vehicle reported on 295 northbound at Malcolm X Avenue. That currently blocks the center lane. And also look out for delays on DC 295 northbound. That is jammed between the 11th Street Bridge and Benning Road. And southbound is heavy from Burroughs Avenue towards East Capitol Street. Now from GarageDoorRepair.com, here's a WMAL Weather Channel forecast.
4: Heat will continue to build. No watches or advisories for heat yet, but my guess is that will change by midweek. Upper 80s and sunshine today. Tonight, mainly clear upper 60s. Outlying areas will be a little bit cooler. Sunny, hot tomorrow, 90. And very hot on Wednesday. Sunny, hot, humid at near 100 degrees. From the Weather Channel, I'm meteorologist Ray Stidjik on WMAL.
0: Still mostly sunny, hot, 87 degrees outside.
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1: 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I'm Barbara Britt. The Supreme Court says Federal Reserve Governor Lisa Cook can remain in her job for now, despite President Trump's efforts to fire Cook, who's accused of mortgage fraud, which she denies. The High Court today also rejecting the president's efforts to toss a $5 million verdict in the E. Jean Carroll sexual abuse case, which the president denies. A judge has delayed Luigi Mangione's federal trial in the killing of United Healthcare CEO Brian Thompson. That trial now will begin in January of 27 instead of this fall. U.S. judge said she was postponing the federal trial so Mangione's lawyers can focus on his state murder trial. WMAL Sports, Nats in Boston to take on the Red Sox. Traffic and weather next.
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1: 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Cold kills a lot more people.
2: Cold kills more. Actually, the warming of the earth, the medieval warm period, was a boon to humanity because growing seasons were extended and food production skyrocketed. And so hunger was mitigated in those times, long before we learned how to farm more effectively. But the idea that people were starving to, it's of course, these are all the things that if you go to search engines, they try to bury. The medieval warm period and the tiny ice age are things that the left can't explain away, so they ignore away. Because there was no industrial revolution at those times. They can't it's the big ball of fire in the sky, Doc, as you know, that impacts the temperature of this planet more so than anything else.
1: That is correct, sir. As well as the constitution of our environment. And that's what I ask people this all the time. I said, what was the average temperature on the Earth based on core samples during Pangaea 250 million years ago? And everybody looks at me and like, I have no idea. Does 98.6 degrees sound familiar? Oh, yeah, okay. Wow, I didn't know that. Yeah, well, that's what it was when the dinosaurs were roaming. So what was the average temperature on the Earth when the Homo sapiens evolved from Homo erectus? We have no idea. I said about 80 degrees. I said now we're at 73.7, 74 degrees, and we're worried about global warming when, in fact, as you had just predated, we thrive in warmer temperatures. We don't escape. We thrive in warmer temperatures because we have the capacity to grow. We have the capacity to do more things. We can always cool out in water unless you're living in the Sahara Desert. But that being said, the global warming is what the Earth is supposed to do. When you look at oxygen saturation, 20.8% has been the atmospheric oxygen since Pangaea. It hasn't changed. We're worried about carbon dioxide that minusculely goes up and down, which is probably not based on production from greenhouse gases and from what we produce, but actually from the sun and solar flare. So the science on this is overwhelming, and it just doesn't get published.
2: Well, there's no money in it. That's the saddest thing about the truth, Doc, is in most cases, in a lot of cases, there's no money in it, in the truth. And so, you know, if you just accepted the idea, well, climate change is real, climate change has happened, climate change is this, then why are we spending millions upon millions, hundreds of millions of dollars every year studying it? If it's beyond debate, why are we studying it? What's the point? And it's because there's so much livelihood and so much power to be derived from it that people will not let it go. They can't let it go.
1: I agree with you. Anyway, thank you for taking my call. I'm very appreciative, and you have a great show as always.
2: Thank you. Have a good one. It's one of the damnedest things is you just sit there and you just watch these people, and there's always an ulterior motive. There's always an ulterior motive. There is. There always is. And grousing about, well, maybe there's inadequate health care in Paris if you're sitting there going, people are dying, okay. Get him a fan. Get him an air conditioner. No, we can't do that. To the left, you have to remember, ultimately, the individual is disposable. Disposable. And so that the and honestly, if you're really going to be truthful and you want to get dark, most people who die in heat waves are elderly. And the elderly are a drag on society. They cost a lot of money. The social welfare scheme in Europe in particular, it costs a lot of money to keep an elderly person alive. The end of life care in the years leading up to end of life, it costs a lot of money. And if you can eliminate that, not only do you save the money that you're going to eventually spend in the end of life and when they're in the hospital, you're also going to save a lot of money on the monthly benefits that you send these people.

0: You think the fact that Social Security used to kick in at age 65 when it was started, the life expectancy in the United States was 65. Do you think that was a coincidence? Do you think that was an accident? They just drew his number out of a bin and go, oh, wow, look at that. What a strange harmonic convergence of events. No, it was chosen very specifically. There were people, obviously, a lot of people who lived to be older than 65, but there were a lot of people who didn't make it to 65. So, great, you get them to pay in. They die at 64. They get nothing. Their family gets $300 in death benefits. All the money they paid in is gone. It goes back into the general fund. You can't inherit it to your kids, et cetera, et cetera, et cetera. The government wins if you die in a car crash at age 64. You do. Same thing in Europe. They have a more generous social welfare system. And the sooner you die, whatever the reason, whatever the cause, the cheaper it is for them. These people are evil. They're not stupid. There's a big difference between the two. And so, yeah, this guy's going to whine and complain about it. You know what they don't want in France? They don't want window units. They don't want air conditioning. Not because the technology doesn't exist. Not because of any other reason than the elderly will continue to live longer. If you can kill off a bunch of people in a heat wave, blame nature, blame the United States of America, blame this, that, and the other thing. It's win-win. You save money, you solve the problem, and you have a built-in demon. This week, right-wing firebrand Marine Le Pen called for mass subsidy rollouts across the nation, even while France's traditionally hostile Greens have conceded that some air conditioning may now be inevitable. Yeah, they want to subsidize it. It's insane. It's ridiculous. Let's go to line one. It's my friend Cindy there. I see her on there. Hey, Cindy, how you doing?
1: I'm good, Derek. How are you?
0: Good. I knew you'd call, you know. You click your heels together three times, and there's no place like home, and you get home, and you talk about climate change for a second, and you are a fountain of knowledge on that.
1: Well, instead of going into my knowledge, I would just like to relay what I think is a humorous story. 40-some years ago, I was planning a wedding, and we had to set the date. You know how this goes, like back in January. And I thought, oh my gosh, you know, and they had very few days open. So I thought, well, I'm going to do, like the week after the 4th of July, and it's going to be an outdoor reception. Mm. Well, the weather pattern that we're going through now, I mean, to the day is exactly what it was 40 some years ago. We were all sitting around the week before the wedding, down on the river, sweltering in triple digits, and everybody was saying to me, boy, you better hope it's not like this next week. And the reason I picked the date that I did, because I know that around the 4th of July, it always gets incredibly hot, and you'll get a line of thunderstorms that'll come through and clear everything out, and you'll have a window of 2, maybe 3 days. And that was exactly what happened for my wedding. And everybody said to me, I don't know who you know. And I'm like, well, you know, I just kind of watch weather patterns, you know, so long, 40-some years ago. And then the following week, we went on our honeymoon up north. And the following week, it went right back to the triple digits. So I just thought, we're talking about the same calendar dates that we're going through right now. I just thought it was funny.
0: Why does summer surprise people, the left, every year, Cindy?
1: I don't know. I don't know. I mean, it gets hot, and America gets hotter than Europe usually does. I've only been to Europe once, but yeah, you're right. They don't have air conditioning, and if it, God forbid, you should ask for an extra couple of ice cubes in your drink, you know, it's like they just scoff at you.
0: Oh yeah. Well, they're confused by the concept. When you go in, and I was in Ireland, and I went to a Burger King for the express reason that it was self-serve beverage there in Dublin. And I just wanted a large cup, and I wanted, and they give me the large cup, and they watched me fill it up. And then at another place in France, I asked for ice, just a cup of ice. I bought the cup, and they put like, they had the tiniest little scoop, and they put a little scoop in there, and they looked at me like, and I'm like, no, more. And they put another scoop in, and it's like three ice cubes at a time. I'm like, no, I want it full. And so the guy kept filling it more and more and looking at me the whole time, expecting me to be like pranking him or something. And eventually it gets to the top, and I said, that's good. And he turns to his coworker and he goes, he wants it like this. Like, yes, I do want it like this. I like cold beverages. It is, I want flat water and I want it cold. It's weird that people who are, you know, related, grew up near each other, two continents, you go, it's a completely different world. They're first world, we're first world, but they're way behind us, way behind us.
1: Oh yeah, and maybe now they're starting to get the idea of why we like, and especially with the World Cup, with everybody coming over here, maybe now you get the idea of why we like to use a lot of ice and whatnot. I mean, there's a reason our country gets really hot. All that heat and humidity coming up out of the Gulf.
0: There was a World Cup here in the 90s, though, Cindy. I don't understand how this comes as a shock to anybody.
1: Mm-hmm.
0: It wasn't that long ago. I realize it's the 90s. It's like 30 years. But, you know, it existed. It happened. And now they're all shocked again. It's kind of funny to me on top of it, but It was always kind of weird. Like, we're amazed at how things are here. Like, what do you people do? You get all your pop culture from us. All your pop culture. European movies outside of some stuff in the UK sucks. It just sucks. And so you get everything good from here. All the good music comes from here. And you're still shocked by it every single time. Like, food is better. The rest of the world, they can make food. They can't make music. They can't make movies. They can't make entertainment, with rare exceptions. I think that we'd be better served if they all just followed our lead.
1: Yeah, well, they don't want to, you know, because we fought them. You know, we didn't want kings and tyranny the way they did. And we bailed them out of two wars. You know, so they got grudges, you know, so, and especially with Trump derangement. So I'm glad that they came over and it's like, wow, America's really great. Like, yeah, no kidding. So I'm glad that.
0: Not only we could convince Americans that America is really great.
1: Yes.
0: That's the saddest part, is we are marinated in it and we can't convince Americans. We're screwed.
1: It's true. I mean, they're just being brainwashed. I mean, we all know that. That's a dead horse. But, yeah, it's something else. But just one other note I wanted to mention. The previous call with the doctor, when he said the human beings thrive when it's hot. It's like, I would say that's 100% true. And one of my favorite geologic time periods is the Eocene. And that's when there was the huge evolutionary jumps with the great apes and all the life on Earth. You had like the gigantic rhinoceros and sloths, and everything was huge because the Earth was very warm and there was a lot of vegetation and everything thrived. And from what I remember, the CO2 was five times what it is now. So yeah, you know,
0: you're confusing people with facts, Cindy. That's your Achilles heel. You bring it into facts.
1: Yeah, yeah, don't ever do that. Boy, howdy, it's going to like mix everybody. Well, they don't know what to say because they can't use their tired excuses.
0: No, that's why. No. There's a reason Chuck Todd said he would not have anybody who denied climate change on Meet the Press. And it wasn't because he was tired of debating rings around them. It was because he couldn't. And so it was just easier to not have the debate and declare yourself victory. Cindy, I appreciate the phone call. Have a good one, as always, and stay cool. Let's talk to John in Silver Spring. Hey, John. What? No, John, right there. I'm two. Isn't John, how's it going?
2: Hello. Hey, Derek. Good. I just wanted to give you a life hack for Europe and getting ice.
0: Yes.
2: And
0: okay.
2: I do agree, by the way, of everything you said about, like, go somewhere, they give you, like, a cup of ice. Here's four cubes.
0: They're confused by it. Like, Out of curiosity, like of all the stupid things human beings try, putting water over ice and sipping on it just to see what those crazy Americans are going on about doesn't seem all that crazy to me.
2: I have to agree. So, like, think about the idea of trying to fill a cooler full of ice in Europe. It's pretty insane, right?
0: Yes.
2: Well, I can tell you exactly how to do it. Go to any grocery store, go to the back of the grocery store where they sell fish. And I know that what you're saying, Saturdays, they're not open. Sundays, they're not open. Got it. I lived there for 14 years.
0: I'm also fish guts, but okay, go ahead. I'm still with you.
2: No, but the ice has been piled. Before they put it in the cabinet, there's a big, humongous pile of ice on a loading dock floor right there where they unloaded it. And if you just bring a couple euros, 3, 4, 5 euros, they will fill your cooler right there full all the way to the brim without a problem.
0: Do they sell ice trays? You lived there 14 years. They sell ice trays you can put in your own freezer? Or is that even just a foreign concept? Okay.
2: No, they do. They sell these little teeny tiny little things that are about 1-inch by 1-inch cubes, and they make like 14 cubes at a time.
0: Because I got to be honest with you, John. If I'm ever in a pinch, I appreciate the advice, but I don't think I'm going to be lining up for loading dock ice at the fish market just out of principle.
2: I agree.
0: But I do remember. I remember the Pakistani guy in Cologne, Germany. I just Vatsa mit kein Gas mit der and extra ice. I forget how to say that in German. My girlfriend at the time spoke fluent German, so she told me what to say. The guy looked right at me, and I was like, "Okay, I said it in German. I'm going to get what I want. I'm hot as hell, covered in mosquito bites. I get the thing. I take a sip, and it's carbonated water, and there's one little piece of ice floating in it. And I look back at him. And he's looking confused, like he just helped me in some way. And I was about to commit a hate crime, but my girlfriend calmed me down. And then we went into a convenience store and got cold ice from there in a bottle. But you almost make me wish they lost World War II. Well, Germany, they did lose World War II, but you know what I mean. Appreciate the call, man. Have a good one. Let's go to the Hadid Carpet Cleaning Traffic Center for another update on the roads.
3: In Calverton on 95 north on the service road between 212 and the Intercounty Connector, the vehicle fire now confined to the right shoulder, so the lanes have been reopened. In Bladensburg, there is an accident on Kenilworth Avenue north of the BW Parkway at Lydell Road. Traffic is heavy on the BW Parkway northbound between 410 and the Beltway and between Greenbelt Road and 197. And DC 295 is jammed up northbound between the 11th Street Bridge and Benning Road, and southbound is heavy from Burroughs Avenue towards East Capitol Street. Still a crash in northeast on Eastern Avenue at Rhode Island Avenue. Now from GarageDoorRepair.com, here's the WMAL Weather Channel forecast.
4: Prolonged days of triple-digit heat coming midweek and beyond. We could string together several days of it. Upper 80s today actually won't feel too bad with sunshine around. Tonight, clear upper 60s. Tomorrow, 90 and sunny. Wednesday, near 100 and mostly sunny. But as I said, multiple days of triple-digit heat later in the week. From the Weather Channel, I'm meteorologist Ray Stajigan, WMAL.
0: Still mostly sunny and 87 hot degrees outside.
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15: Now. WMAL News at 5. I'm Barbara Britt. Security plans are in place for D.C.'s celebration of America's 250th birthday.
16: Mayor Muriel Bowser said with the Great American State Fair, World Cup gatherings, and fireworks, D.C. will be busy and security will ramp up.
17: Independence Day events on the Mall have been designated as a national special security event.
16: That's the level at Super Bowls and presidential inaugurals. Tara McLeese of the Secret Service D.C. office said any and all potential threats are being assessed.
18: And we remain focused on advanced identification and interdiction of threats to this event.
16: Attendees are being warned to be ready for the heat, with temperatures forecast to be around 100 degrees for outdoor activities. Gernal Scott, Fox News.
15: Accused White House correspondent dinner gunman Cole Allen was back in federal court today in D.C., dressed in an orange jumpsuit and shackles, as his attorney says there has been potential discussion of a plea deal. Allen currently faces a maximum of life in prison if convicted of allegedly trying to assassinate President Trump and top members of his administration. Virginia lawmakers today approved a final state budget ahead of a July 1st funding shutdown deadline, with both the Virginia House and Senate okaying all 14 amendments that were sent by Governor Abigail Spanberger back to the General Assembly ahead of the July 1st deadline. The final budget institutes the first of its kind statewide energy consumption tax on data centers while preserving other tax incentives for data center developers. California Governor Gavin Newsom facing backlash for his call for a nationwide tax on billionaires, even from some fellow Democrats.
19: Some Democrats from California, like progressive Congressman Ro Khanna, are basically calling him a hypocrite for proposing a national wealth tax right after opposing a wealth tax in his very own state.
20: It's time for a national billionaires tax and a new social contract. Think about this. Just 10% of people, 10% of people in this country own two-thirds of the wealth. American wages have stood still.
19: Aside from the national billionaires tax, Governor Newsom is also calling for a tax rewrite to pre-2017 corporate tax rates.
15: That's Fox Business' Darren Botello. If you are getting out of town for the 4th of July, you'll have lots of company.
21: AAA projects about 1.85 million people in the D.C. metro area will be traveling for the 4th. Spokesperson Regina Ali says compared to last year, it's
22: slight decrease of, again, less than 1%.
21: She says there are a number of reasons fewer people here are traveling.
22: Not only higher gas prices, but higher airfares, higher hotel costs, and probably some level of economic uncertainty.
21: The lion's share of people in our region will be driving, which she says is still more affordable than flying. Heather Curtis on WMAL and WMAL.com.
15: 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NASDAQ closed up 522. Traffic and weather next, then more of the Derek Hunter Show on News Talk 105.9 WMA.
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3: A couple of street closures in the district due to police investigation activity, including 18th Street between Gale Street and Benning Road, and Benning Road is closed between 21st Street and Maryland Avenue in Northeast. In addition, in Northeast, there is still an accident on Eastern Avenue at Rhode Island Avenue, and in Prince George's County, there is a crash reported on Good Luck Road just east of Cipriano Road. Also, there is still an accident in Bladensburg on Kenilworth Avenue north of the BW Parkway at Lydell Road. Now from GarageBreakHair.com, here's a WMAL Weather Channel forecast.
15: Mostly clear skies tonight, down to 67 in town. Tomorrow, sunny skies, high 90. Then by Wednesday and Thursday, the triple-digit heat arrives. Highs near 100 degrees both days. Right now in Washington, 87 degrees. I'm Barbara Britt on News Talk 105.9 WMAL.
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0: gentlemen. Now's the time on Sprockets when we get to the audio, finally, that I have cut up. Oh, my leg keeps cramping up. I don't know why. Nothing worse than a leg cramp. Except for a leg cramp while you're sleeping. The lunatics in New York, they are causing a lot of concern for Democrats, and it couldn't happen to a nicer group of people. I do love when there is a left-wing circular firing squad, when your enemy is destroying themselves, let them. That's my philosophy. It is not unique to me. I forget from whence I stole it, but I'll take credit for it because it's brilliant. But it is true. The left has an absolute purity test constantly. Now, I will point out, you know, it's kind of weird. AOC, remember AOC? She's now like a quaint afterthought. She's been lapped in the revolution by these new people. And we'll get more on that in a bit. There is a new one out in Colorado. Tomorrow is the Colorado primary. This is going to be... It will start with cut 10. This woman's name is Milat Kiros. She is a Kenyan refugee. Her parents were from Kenya. They're refugees. She is not a fan of the United States of America. And not a fan of the Jews. The Jews. You got to say it like that. She doesn't like the Jews very much. She had a job. Now, she's an American success story. Her parents came here as refugees or immigrants, or whatever the case was. And she went to law school. She got a law degree. She got a job at a top law firm making big bucks. She was making bank. And she couldn't control her Jew hatred. And so she wrote an op-ed or whatever. And she got fired because of her anti-Semitism. Can you imagine? It's like going to a job interview and punching yourself in the face. Just why would you do it? Because you can't control yourself. Progressives are progressives first and anything else a distant second. It's an afterthought. Everything else is an afterthought to the left. Here she is explaining, being asked by a local reporter out in Colorado, out in Denver, how she's running for the House, by the way, why she got fired. Cut 10, go.
1: You were 1 year out of law school at a elite global law firm, is how they describe themselves, before you got fired for writing an essay that was critical of Israel. You came home to enroll in a PhD program. You've been working at a coffee shop. What life experiences and knowledge do you have to be effective in Congress?
2: Yeah. Well, the first I would describe as the life experience of just being a young renter in this city, being a tipped minimum wage worker, and Denver is the fifth least affordable city in the country right now. And so experiencing what it's like to stretch your paycheck and try to pay for rent, try to pay for health insurance, try to pay for your car note, all of those things, the proximity to that struggle, I think is something that's important to have when you're going to Congress to represent the people of the city.
1: When you talk about knowing financial struggle.
2: Yeah.
1: I mean, you're knowing financial struggle by choice.
2: Yeah.
1: You are a corporate attorney who's going to get a PhD.
2: Yeah.
1: I have no doubt that you're having trouble making ends meet when you step out of that world, but you kind of chose to step out of that world.
2: Yeah, I think that's a fair assessment. But I did grow up with the same struggle, right? I immigrated here in 98 when I was a baby. My dad had nothing to his name when we first moved here. And so I watched him and my mom work 2 to 3 jobs at a time. I watched them try and figure out how to stretch those dollars for our rent, to stretch those dollars for me and the resources that I needed.
0: Is there any baby out there at all that sits at the kitchen table where their parents burden the infant child with their financial struggles? Is there anybody out there like, at age 3, my parents sat me down and said, you're just going to have to figure out a way to... No, they don't. Parents, only in retrospect do you realize that, we didn't have a whole lot because you had enough, and that's enough, realistically. But these leftists don't live in that reality. They don't. I know what it's like to be poor. Well, yeah, because you got canned from a job for ranting against Jews. Well, there's that. I was making mid-6 figures as a high-priced lawyer, but then Jews. And so, okay, that's kind of not really understanding. I've read Oliver Twist. I know exactly what it's like to be a poor orphan. I don't think that's true. I think you might have a general idea, but you don't really understand it. Now it comes in cut 11 here. This is what cracks me up. This woman is a Democratic Socialist. She's a communist. The Democratic Socialist is just code for old school communist. There's a company out in Colorado called Plantir. They do defense contracting. They do tech issues. They left. They recently left. It became too burdensome for them to continue to exist. And that company's from a tax and regulatory standpoint. And a lot of people lost their jobs. It's not often that somebody running for office, a politician running, and she's a politician. Once you start running for office, you're a politician. Politician running for office declares that she's happy that those people lost their job. But more than that, she hopes one of the biggest employers in the state then follows suit and leaves the country, or leaves the state. That's beyond stupid. But we're dealing with Democratic Socialists, Democratic primary voters, and the people who in the Democratic primary would vote for a Democratic Socialist. So you're dealing with the dumbest of the dumb. Listen to this. Go ahead.
1: The technology and surveillance company Palantir suddenly left Colorado earlier this year. Mm-hmm. Some people cheered their exit. Some people were upset about it. How did you feel about it?
2: I was excited to see them leave. Palantir is a company that's made it abundantly clear that they have every interest in embedding itself within the United States government, taking as much of our data as possible and using it for their own benefit. I believe our privacy is paramount, and Palantir is a company that stands in the face of that.
1: Are there any other companies with a significant presence in the Denver metro area that you would similarly like to see go? There's certainly other. There are defense contractors and so forth.
2: Mm-hmm. Lockheed, Suncor, multiple. Yeah.
1: Lockheed Martin's a significant employer in the Denver metro area. Mm-hmm. I think almost 15,000 people. You'd like to see them go?
2: I sincerely believe that companies that profit off of war are not companies that we should seek to promote and grow, right? I want to see a world where war doesn't exist anymore.
1: Lockheed's employment in Colorado, their employees, I no doubt would say that they profit, or their business is protecting Americans and their interests. But you don't believe that's the case?
2: I don't believe that's the case, no. Okay. If Lockheed wants to continue into other avenues or industries that don't profit off of war, I'd be happy to see that, though.
0: I'd be happy to see that if they exist in a way that pleases me. Otherwise, they can die. They can die. Now, I would point out that Lockheed Martin employs 15,000 people in the Denver area. Can you imagine somebody running for office going, yeah, I hope those 15,000 people, they can all go straight to hell. They can all go straight to hell. I hope they lose their jobs. They exist in a way that displeases me. They make products and work for a company that displeases me. And as we know, while we have no kings, we have arrogant D-bags who demand acquiescence in every other way to the fealty of the state. And she says it so matter-of-factly, too. That's what tells you she's serious. She's not trying to hem and haw. She has thought this through. I don't care. I hope they leave. I hope they die. And in the last one, she justifies not only the October 7th attack on Israel by Hamas, she justifies 9/11. Beyond that, she justifies 9/11 in the way that Osama bin Laden justified 9/11. Osama bin Laden famously, I think he wrote it was an op-ed where he explained why he did what he did. And it was because the United States had it coming from all their meddling in the Middle East and Muslim countries. You can't meddle in our business. You can't meddle in our affairs. You can't involve yourself. There are consequences for it. You have a policy that displeases us, and therefore you have to be destroyed. You have to be hit. It's very much like everything else you just heard that woman say. But listen to this. She There's no hesitation. There's no, she doesn't know what she's thinking about. She's thought about this a lot. She's had this discussion with friends. Only friends. Only friends who likely agree with her. And she's comfortable with this.
1: Is it a suggestion that Israel had it coming?
2: No, not at all. It's about understanding the conditions in which violence and war happens, right? Israel is a country that has been accused of apartheid and occupation for decades now, and has been able to resist any kind of change despite all of the frustration on the world stage that people have had for the conditions that Palestinians have been living in. And I hope that as an ally that Israel claims to be, that they would be responsive to our demands to make sure that they change those conditions so that we can actually finally start to the work of peace building and delivering aid to the people in need.
1: Do you believe that the 9/11 terrorist attacks on America were the inevitable consequence of American foreign policy?
2: Inevitable in the sense that we destabilized a lot of the Middle East, that forced people to believe that another act of violence was the only response. And again, just like I said before, our responsibility is to getting rid of those conditions that lead to violence in the first place.
1: You recently campaigned with Hassan Piker. He's got a huge streaming audience. Do you agree with his statement that Hamas is a lesser evil than Israel?
2: No, I don't.
1: You've called Israel's actions in Gaza a genocide. You've called for an arms embargo against Israel. Would that include the U.S. selling or financing defensive weapons that Israel uses to protect itself against rocket attacks from Hezbollah or Iran?
2: Yes. Yeah.
1: It would.
2: It would.
1: Why not differentiate between offensive weapons used to wage war against another population and then defensive weapons that are used to protect civilians from outside attack?
2: I believe that our selling of arms to Israel, defensive or offensive, gives them the cover to continue the genocide that's taking place in Palestine and now the ethnic cleansing that's taking place in Lebanon.
1: There's a debate within the Democratic Party and elsewhere about what is anti-Semitism and what is anti-Zionism. Mm-hmm. That firebombing attack in Boulder on mm-hmm. the group of peaceful protesters there that were protesting in support of the Jewish hostages being held by Hamas, was that firebombing attack on them an act of anti-Semitism?
2: I don't know what was in the heart of the perpetrator. All I know is that he went and attacked innocent people because of what they might have believed. And I don't even know what the people that were at that protest believed, too. In fact, most of them were probably just there to, ask that the people who were kidnapped during October 7th be returned home to their families. That's not a political statement in and of itself.
1: But you would not describe it as anti-Semitism?
2: I don't know. I don't know what his intentions were.
0: It's hard to know what somebody who set Jews on fire for being Jews and was screaming anti-Semitic, die Jew things to them as he did it, because it's all caught on film. We may never know the motivation of this man, this radical Muslim. It'll be a mystery for the ages. This is who the Democrats are. Now, this is what the Democratic Socialists are. Now, you would think Democrats are out there watching this going, okay, maybe they agree on some of the substance, if you can call what they've got their substance. But they have to recognize that this isn't going to sell outside of gerrymandered districts where you just put all the Democrats and make sure that, you're safe. You never have to worry about it. Right? Don't you recognize some Democrats are. As a matter of fact, that Daria Lisa Ivala Chevrolet wing of the party is like, well, that stuff flies in New York, but it won't fly everywhere else. In fact, let's listen to Daria Lisa Ivala Chevrolet. This is cut 8 because we got James Carville responding to her as well. She blames the Jews for poverty and other issues in this country because everything's about, we're spending too many on Jews. That's why there's poverty here. Go ahead.
3: And what we need is a mentality of people over profit, right? We need to make sure that we are centering human dignity at the heart of all of our politics. And I think, we've just forgotten that as a society, and we need to recenter human dignity at the heart of this. I think Ta-Nehisi Coates put it best when he said, if I can't trust you to stand against the genocide, how can I trust you to stand up for our democracy. And I think for so many people, that's that understanding has resonated, right? To know that we have people who can look at something as horrific as what's happening in Gaza and call it what it is, call it a genocide, and that you can trust them with other things. If you can trust them to understand the importance of human dignity and human life in a context like Israel-Palestine, then I can trust you, for example, on issues like healthcare. I can trust you on issues of dignity in the workplace. I can trust you on issues about, you know, reproductive justice. And I think for far too long, we've had folks who will take money from a right-wing lobby like AIPAC and then say that they're progressive. But then when you look at the voting record, that doesn't match. And so I think it's time that we just have representatives who actually have moral clarity on a number of these issues and understand the connection, right? Because you can't tell me that there is no money for schools, there's no money to address childhood poverty, there's no money to address this housing crisis, while voting time and time again to send billions and billions of dollars to a war machine, to a country that's currently enacting a genocide.
0: She's not a fan of the Jews. Not a fan of the Jews at all. These are the intellectual leaders of the Democratic Party. You can't tell me we don't have money for this. We don't have money for that. They spend more money on schools in New York City than anywhere else in the country. Probably anywhere else on earth. Something like 46,000, 42,000 per student. There's plenty of money there for education. The problem is there's no accountability in education. Of course, when you've got somebody like Daria Lisa coming out of that education, well, she didn't. She was educated in Florida. She's a product of Florida. She's a product of radical left-wingism. It's everywhere, even in a red state like Florida. You begin to see the problem. We're not spending enough on education. Well, is there some sort of magic number of money that you'd have to pay a teacher that they would suddenly go from being a bad teacher to a good teacher? Is there a switch in them that goes, well, once I get six figures, I care. I'll try. I'll do this. Well, those people don't deserve to not only be teachers, they don't deserve a job. If you're willing to just do enough, it's not enough. $43 billion in the school system in New York. It's about $40,000 a kid. Only 28% of students test proficient in math and reading in New York. And it's all because we spend money in Israel. We send money to Israel, don't you know? It's those damn Jews. Those damn Jews. We're just getting started because there is pushback to these people on the left, but it might be a little bit late. Better late than never, but sometimes late is never. We'll get to that coming up, but we got to go to the Hadid Carpet Cleaning Traffic Center to find out what's going on the roads.
4: In the district, a portion of Benning Road is closed due to police activity between 21st Street and Maryland Avenue. This also has 18th Street closed between Gale Street and Benning Road in Northeast. And also in Northeast, there is still an accident on Eastern Avenue at Rhode Island Avenue. And in Seabrook, there is an accident on Good Luck Road just east of Cipriano Road. Still the crash in Bladensburg on Kenilworth Avenue north of the BW Parkway. And on 66 eastbound between Route 50 Fair Oaks and 123, there's a disabled vehicle in the center lane causing delays from Monument Drive. 95 southbound before US 17 in Spotsylvania. A disabled vehicle blocks the right lane. Now from GarageRepair.com, here's the WMAL Weather Channel forecast.
5: Certainly the week to get the yard work done in the morning. Stay hydrated, check on friends, neighbors, take it real easy. This is the hottest week so far, 2026. We're in a major heat wave, and it really is beginning today. The rest of the day, we're looking at clear skies. After a high close to 90, we stay clear tonight, a low near 70. Sunshine, 91 the high on Tuesday. Heat index levels will be approaching 100, and Wednesday really gets hot, close to actually 100 for the high with blazing hot sun. Again, take it real easy outdoors. Might be some storms by the end of the week to dent the heat temporarily. I'm meteorologist Mark Thibodeau from the Weather Channel on WMAL.
0: It is mostly sunny and still 87 degrees. We might ride that all the way through the whole show.
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33: WMAL News at 5. I'm Barbara Britt. Security plans are in place for D.C.'s celebration of America's 250. But at this time, there is no special threat, according to local officials. New this hour, two men were shot in Northeast D.C. this afternoon. Police were called to 18th Street Northeast between Benning Road and Gale Street. The two shooting victims found conscious and breathing near Peace Baptist Church, both transported to local hospitals. That is Virginia Task Force One is in Venezuela looking for earthquake victims. Fairfax County Police now searching for arsonists who set fire to a shed at the Lorton facility used for training by the Urban Search and Rescue Team. That fire causing over $1 million in damages. WMAL Sports, Nats in Boston tonight to take on the Red Sox. WMAL Traffic and Weather.
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35: I don't know about you, but my social media feeds are flooded with lotions and potions and gadgets, all promising to unlock different components of longevity. But if you log off, take a step back from all the hype, you'll find that the actual keys to a longer, healthier life are hiding in plain sight. There are four of them. Number one, nutrition. The Mediterranean diet really is the gold standard. Number two, exercise. You should be getting 150 minutes of moderate intensity exercise or 75 minutes of vigorous intensity exercise every week, plus strength training and stretching. Number three, sleep. Sleep is when your body and your brain repair themselves. You should be getting 7 to 9 hours a night. And finally, number four, often gets forgotten, socialization. It's not a bonus. It's a necessity for a healthy life, finding a sense of community, purpose, and belonging. I'm Dr. Sanjay Gupta, helping you live a better life.
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0: I do love watching these people fight amongst themselves. Like I say, there's nothing as enjoyable as a circular firing squad. And that leads us up to New York with, you already heard, Daria Lisa Avila Chevalier. Chavalier. I love how they're all like, she's going to be the next member. They're all going to, all those three lefties who won, blah, blah, blah, going to be the next member of Congress. And like, well, it's not the general election yet. Well, it's highlighting the fact that these districts are so gerrymandered that it really, it would be impossible. It would take a nuclear strike in order for there not to be a Democrat to win the general election. It's a formality. It's like, what's the point? Wait, weren't you people just whining about the gerrymandering in Texas?

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1: Your co-founder of the Democratic Socialists of America last week admitted that, hey, we're using the Democratic Party for ballot access. 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Jon Favreau, who is he's one of the pod bros. He's a part of the Pod Save America group. He was a speechwriter for Barack Obama. If they say something on Pod Save America, they're all former Obama acolytes, it is because the former president has given the wink and the blink and the nod and the sign off to it. Make no mistake about it. They do not speak out of turn. They know their place. They make a lot of money in their place. And so when he came out against, and not necessarily against Daria Lisa, but sort of advising Democrats that they need to start distancing themselves from these nuts, even though they're going to win the elections, their House races, they are about to be the scarlet letter sort of draped on every piece of clothing that these people have in their closet, because they're crazy. They are literally crazy. They're anti-Semitic, they're racist, they're anti-American, they're all these things. You go, these people are caricatures. You almost think that Republicans secretly broke into the factory and made some of these Democrats going, let's mess with them. Or you go, let's run this person on a dare. There's no way they'll ever get it. And they did. They won. So here's Cut 13, Jon Favreau explaining why Democrats should be concerned about this.
2: The biggest upset of the night, four-term Representative Adriano Espaillat, head of the Congressional Hispanic Caucus and the first undocumented immigrant to serve in Congress, lost his Harlem Bronx district in an upset to a leftist community organizer named Daria Liza Avila Chevalier, a Democratic socialist who also believes in abolishing prisons, police, and all deportations. She might be the most left-wing candidate to ever win a Democratic primary in our lifetime. There's been a lot of focus on her old tweets, which she has deleted and mostly apologized for. I'm fine with that. My general position is to give people a chance who want to take back something they said or posted. Certainly would love to take back things that I've posted. Here's where I have a problem. She has not apologized for attending an anti-Israel rally on October 8th, 2023, a rally that was condemned by Zoran Mamdani, AOC, and Brad Lander. The other problem I have, she sat for an interview with the New York editorial board last week where she said she's against all deportations. She's for open borders because, quote, bordering is a very modern construct, actually. She wants to abolish prisons and refused to say when asked, she got four different chances on this, refused to say that a convicted murderer should be sentenced to any jail time at all. Maybe she turns over a new leaf in Congress and like her voting record doesn't match some of these more extreme positions. I hope so. But I think the reason I bring this up is because when Democrats get questions about this, I think the answer is easy and important to give, which is that she currently holds a range of views that go from moronic to abhorrent. And not only do those views not align with most Democrats in the country, nearly all Democrats in the country, actually most elected Democratic socialists, but like, I don't even think they align with like a lot of the people who probably voted for her. So like, I think people should you just got to say that.
1: This is Barack Obama's speechwriter. It doesn't get more Democrat insider than this. It doesn't get more progressive. And suddenly he's looking at these people going, what in the hell is going on here? What has happened? It's the frogs slowly realizing that the water around them is, wait a second, it's pretty warm in here. When did this happen? Why is there steam coming off?

0: This nice cool bath I was just chilling out in. Might be a little bit too late to jump out because it's not your dad's Democratic Party anymore. Not only could JFK not get nominated anymore in this party, he wouldn't get a daytime speaking slot at the Democratic National Convention. And I would argue that the same thing would be for Bill Clinton, not putting aside all the Me Too stuff. I don't think Bill Clinton's third way, let's get along, let's coordinate, and let's calculate. That ain't going to fly in the Democratic Party anymore. There was no compromising with the Nazis. There was no compromising with the Soviets. It was their way or the gallows. And even if you gave them their way, it was the gallows. If you didn't get out of town, the second you had the opportunity, the second you started, by the time you noticed that you should get out of town, it was too late. Jamal Bowman, former member of Congress, a guy who can't tell the difference between a fire alarm and a button to open a door, famously pulled the fire alarm to try and stop a vote in the House of Representatives. Not a bright man, is on video. You know, I thought it was how you opened the door. Like the big fire alarm thing was a dead giveaway to open the door. He has a second life as a sort of parasite around these people. And he had a response for Jon Favreau and really for the rest of the Democratic Party who are a little bit concerned. James Carville's of the world are going, you know, this stuff might fly in New York, but it's going to damage the party in the rest of the country. And it turns out that Jamal Bowman doesn't think he doesn't agree with that. Go ahead.
1: Jon Favreau, shame on you. Shame on you if the best you can do as it relates to Daria Leza is pick out the things that you don't agree with and call them abhorrent and moronic. Shame on you. Have you ever organized in the Bronx? Have you ever organized in Washington?
0: Stop. Just pause it for a second. Shame on you if you focus on the things that you disagree with. What is he supposed to focus on? If you think she's the iceberg and you're on the Titanic, what are you supposed to focus on? Well, it can make our beverages very cold. And as we discussed earlier, in Europe, they don't really give you much ice. So it's nice to have giant chunks of ice floating around out here in the ocean. What are you supposed to focus on? How dare you focus on things that you think are horribly wrong and going to damage the party when you should be, what, whistling past the graveyard? He's not a very bright man. You can see why Jamal Bowman lost after, I think, two terms in Congress, which is you almost have to try to do. Okay, keep going.
1: Washington Heights, have you ever organized in Harlem? Have you ever run for Congress? Daria Leza has been organizing in the Bronx, Harlem, and Washington Heights for immigrant rights and justice, for union rights and justice, for Palestine, for education. She's been organizing her entire adult life.
0: Right, let's pause this again for a second because I just want to point, I get a kick out of this too. What the hell is an org? What is it? I'm an organizer. What does that mean? When I sit down and I'm going to organize my sock drawer, 10 minutes later, my sock drawer is organized, right? I don't need to constantly be organizing my sock drawer. But what is the end game for organizing? They're organizing for all. She's been working tirelessly her whole adult life on organizing these things. Well, if it all still sucks, isn't that an argument against her? I've been fighting for this, that, and the other. Well, you suck at it then because you've lost literally everything you've supposedly been spending your entire adult life doing. That's a case that I would make against you. Like, I will solve this problem. The last 10 years you've been working on solving this problem and it's only gotten worse. Vote for me instead. I haven't been failing for the last 10 years. I just get a kick out of these buzzwords. They just throw them around. They're like various flavors of a dip and a burp. You burp it on, there goes the onion flavor. Oh, there's the sour cream. Okay, it's all just a burp. How about you focus on getting some nutritional value out of this experience? And that's not where Democrats succeed. That's not where they excel at all. It's just simply straight up. We've been working on this for the last 50 years. Okay, that sounds like an argument I would make against you rather than you make an argument for you. Jamal, because he rarely is, wasn't done.
1: A historic congressional primary race in that district where she won, beating a four-term incumbent. And she's on her way to becoming the first Afro-Latina Dominican in Congress representing that district.
0: Now, I love this. She's the first Afro-Latina Dominican in Congress representing that district. Okay, how many different slices do you have to make her sound? She's the first. She's the first woman with Afro-Latina, Dominican, lesbian, converted to Islam with curly hair, who's 5'2". Okay, so you've had one that's 5'3", somebody who's 5'5". How far down do you have to go to make somebody seem like they're special? You could just say, well, what are they accomplished? Because literally none of those things, none of those slices is an accomplishment. It's how she exists, right? Do you see? I won't celebrate you for how you exist. I exist. I know for a fact because I do. It's not an accomplishment. You almost don't have to try. Given some people's diets, you don't try at all. But to sit there and slice it down that way, Jamal Bowman is getting desperate. You can see how desperate these people are. If they had something on which to hang their hats, their heads would be bare. Instead, we don't know what their heads look like because they're so far up their rear end. He continues.
1: This is historic. You could have celebrated that, and you should celebrate that. But the best you can do is cherry pick what you don't like and put that out there using words moronic and abhorrent. What you just did is moronic and abhorrent, John Favreau. Because there's a million things we could celebrate about Daria Lisa, but you chose to focus on a few things that you disagree with.
0: There's a million things you could celebrate. You chose to celebrate her ethnicity and skin color and the district. If there's so many wonderful things to celebrate about this woman, you should probably, give one or two of them, don't you think? Go ahead.
1: To satisfy your establishment Democratic agenda. That's the problem. And that's why there's pathways for people like Daria Lisa and Claire and Brad and so many others. Because we are tired of this. Tired of cherry picking what you disagree with to criticize and go viral off of. Versus celebrating the incredible accomplishment this woman just had. Shame on you, John Favreau. Shame on you.
0: Shame, shame, shame. Why are you focusing on the things you disagree with? This is politics. Everybody knows that you just form a drum circle and sing Kumbaya. They're getting worried. They're getting worried because the American people are now noticing what these people are up to. And if you notice, AOC has sort of become an afterthought. She's been lapped by the revolution. She's been passed. She's not crazy enough anymore. She's not the darling of it anymore. These people are, and they're circling the wagons around them. Gird your loins. It's just getting started. We'll see what happens tomorrow in Colorado. We'll find out if this thing has national legs or what. Let's find out if your commute home has any legs in the Hadid Carpet Cleaning Traffic Center.
2: The accident in Fairfax on eastbound 66 between Route 50 and 123 has now been cleared. All lanes are open, but traffic's still very slow from Monument Drive. Westbound side is heavy from the Beltway to 123 and from the Fairfax County Parkway towards Route 29 in Centerville. 95 is heavy southbound from Newington to Woodbridge and from Dumfries towards Garrisonville, LaQuia, and then jammed up from Plank Road towards 17 in Spotsylvania, where there is still a disabled vehicle in the right lane. In Manassas, there is still an accident affecting the southbound lanes of Pageland Lane at Lee Highway, so watch for delays there. Now from GarageDoryPair.com, here's your WMAL Weather Channel forecast.
3: Major heat wave underway really gets kicking as we get into the midweek and beyond, and there could be some storms by Friday and the 4th of July weekend that may temporarily dent the heat, but even then, it really looks hot and humid. Rest of the day, we'll see clear skies, upper 80s, near 90. Today, certainly not the hottest of it. Clear tonight, low near 70. Sunny on Tuesday, 91 the high. Heat indices could approach 100. Actual high near 100 Wednesday with blazing hot sun. I'm meteorologist Mark Thibodeau from the Weather Channel on WMAL.
0: It is a hot, sunny 87 degrees. That's all the time we have for today. Don't worry about it. 21 hours, we'll be back to do it all again because the stupid never stops. See you then.
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18: WMAL News at 6. I'm Barbara Britt. President Trump says today's Supreme Court ruling on mail-in ballots strengthens the case for strict voter ID laws.
19: A divided Supreme Court opinion upholds a Mississippi state law allowing late arriving ballots postmarked by Election Day to still be counted. President Trump calls the ruling surprising, adding it makes the Save America Act more important.
20: That was a ruling that was, I think it was very detrimental to honest elections, but it is what it is.
19: The Save America Act would restrict the use of mail-in ballots while adding proof of citizenship and voter ID requirements for voters. A handful of Senate Republicans opposed the measure, arguing against the limits for vote-by-mail options and concerns over federal overreach. At the White House, Jared Halpern, Fox News.
18: The High Court also blocking President Trump from removing a member of the Federal Reserve, Lisa Cook, who can remain on the job for now. The Supreme Court today also rejecting a bid by President Trump to toss the $5 million verdict in the E. Jean Carroll sex abuse case, allegations the president has denied. As Virginia Task Force One is in a desperate search for survivors in Venezuela's earthquake, police back home are looking for an arsonist who set fire to their Lorton training facility in Virginia.
21: On Saturday, about 5 p.m., we had a significant fire here at the training facility behind us. This is a Fairfax County Special Operations Training Facility. And unfortunately, we lost quite a bit of equipment.
18: That's equipment used for training by the Urban Search and Rescue Team, according to Battalion Chief Robert Schoenberger.
21: And this is a heavy heartbreak for me. These tools are what is used on a daily basis for our special ops here in Fairfax County. This includes our tech rescue program, and most importantly on my heart is our special operations USAR program. That contains both Virginia Task Force 1 and USA 1. That's a team that's currently deployed in Venezuela doing what they do.
18: Where they have rescued over 5 people and still searching. The loss back home totaled at over $1 million. D.C. officials alongside federal law enforcement today announcing security arrangements for the fireworks on July 4th for America's 250 and a host of other events with some big changes, including the timing of the fireworks.
1: This year, we expect that they won't begin until 11 p.m. And that they may last up to 45 minutes. Oh, you don't quote me, but they're going to be longer than in previous years, we are told.
18: Mayor Bowser declaring it a special security event, even as the assistant director of the FBI, Darren Cox, explains.
15: At this time, we are not tracking any credible threats related to the July 4th event, but we always remain vigilant.
18: Visitors can expect TSA-type security at access points along the National Mall and stadium-style restrictions on what can and cannot be brought in, even as triple-digit heat is expected to bake the region by the end of this week. Federal officials say 3 firefighters who were killed over the weekend in a Colorado wildfire were part of a crew that goes into remote areas to quickly put out new flames. The firefighters were killed and 2 others suffered burns when they were overcome by flames on Saturday. Checking your money, the Dow closed up 306, NASDAQ up 522. That's over 2% gain. Traffic and weather next, then Mark Levin on News Talk 105.9 WMA.
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2: Earlier accident on eastbound 66 between Route 50 Fair Oaks and 123 clear, but traffic still slow from Monument Drive. And you'll find delays westbound through Fairfax between the Beltway and 123, some delays heading in towards Centerville. Still slow go on 95 southbound between Newington and Woodbridge and from Dumfries towards Garrisonville at Quia. And still that disabled to watch out for southbound before 17 in Spotsylvania, which is causing delays from the Rappahannock River Bridge. In the district, a portion of 16th Street is closed between 8th Street and I Street in Northwest. That due to police activities. This also has Connecticut Avenue closed between H Street and I Street. Now from GarageDoorRepair.com, here's a WMAL Weather Channel forecast.
18: Clear skies overnight, down to 67 in town, 90 degrees in sunshine tomorrow, 86 now at Reagan National. 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

0: idea of a Jewish state. Israel is a Jewish state. That's in the charter. That's the way it is now. Do you support that?
1: I've said time and again that I support the state of Israel as a state with equal rights. I believe that any state that...
2: What he's saying there, he'll support Israel, period, especially if the Palestinians take it over. So that's all he's saying. That's what he's saying. Now, if you're Catholic, you believe in Rome, right, Mr. Producer? Now, what is Rome? What is that, a country? The Pope, where does he live? Right, we call the Vatican. Does anybody ever say, you know, well, the Vatican is a Catholic, there shouldn't be Catholic? Anybody ever say that? Does anybody ever say Qatar is a Muslim state and it shouldn't be a Muslim? I mean, who talks? America is a majority Christian country, is it not? What he's trying to say there is he believes in the river to the sea. He wants the Jews removed by hook or by crook. That's what he believes. His wife was ecstatic on October 8th, 2023. Full on for what Hamas did to those Jewish kids. Full on. And those families in the kibbutzim. All for it. Was posting for. Well, she's not a public. He always has an answer. The Marxists always do, but they're always frauds. Go ahead.
1: I think any state that privileges one religion over the other is one that I can't tell you I support, whether it be Israel.
2: Really? Is that, that's hilarious. Really? Okay. So, all those Muslim countries he can't support. This one tiny Jewish... Folks, there's 15 million Jews in the world. There's 2 billion Muslims. There's 57... Muslim countries, one tiny little Jewish state. Most of the Christians in the Middle East live in Israel. What's going on here? Seriously, America. This is sick. This is incredibly absurd. 0.02% of the world's population, a tiny piece of geography. There's no question it's his historic indigenous land. Islam is the third of the big three faiths, pushed out the Jews and the Christians out of all these other countries. Out of all these other countries. And he dares to say, I can't believe in, you know, one country that prefers one faith. Here's the amazing thing. Whatever faith you are in Israel, live your faith. Nobody's stopping you to live your faith. Not there. I want you to try it in Dearborn, Michigan. Paterson, New Jersey. Look what he's doing to Jews in New York City. Is this a joke? And I've told you this for years and years and years. If you hate America, you hate Israel. If you hate Israel, you hate America. Now, the woke right neo-fascists will pretend that that's not the case. But they hate America, too. They're always trashing us, you know. On the holidays, they'll pretend that they're super patriots, but they're not super patriots. They don't believe in our economic system either. They're always whining about capitalism. They sound very much like the, economic socialists. We'll be right back.
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2: President about communism. He knows communism, boy, and he really hates it. Correctly so. Cut 17. Go.
14: Mr. President, Zohra Mamdani said in an interview this week that he was open to being the poster child for socialist candidates. Are you worried about more socialist candidates across the
15: country? Well, I think it's a big threat to our nation, actually. Because it's not socialism, it's really communism. They use the word social democrat because it sounds so nice, but it's really communism you're talking about. I think it's the biggest threat to our nation there is, maybe since our founding. That includes World War I, World War II, September 11th. It includes the Pearl Harbor attack. I think this is the biggest threat to our nation. People will smile when I say that, but the smart people are going to say, you know, he's probably right. It's basically introducing communism into the United States of America. There's never been anything so dangerous.
2: He's 100% right, and I would add, of course, Islamism. There's no getting around it. They're working in tandem right now. The Marxists threw open the door. Their influence in the Democrat Party opened borders to massive third world migration in the United States. No vetting. And, of course, the whole point is what? The whole point of immigration is to improve the existing society and the lot of the existing citizens, and that's not what's going on here. Immigration has been used as a tool for revolution, and the Democrat Party, with its influences by these American Marxism, as I've written a whole book and we've talked about, they opened the gate and in-flooded the Islamists, because we're now in another, listen to me, this is important. This is another Islamist crusade. They're conquering the rest of the world. Uh-oh, what happened, Mr. Producer? The email looks like it's back. Let's see if I can actually open one. No, can't even open the damn thing. But it's back! Yep, your mail is temporarily unavailable. Yeah, I've been hit. So that's what's going on. You know, next hour we're going to have our friend on from the Reagan Institute and Zakheim, because Axios is a left-wing, really diabolical so-called news operation. I don't know why the White House feels the need to go to them or to have the president interviewed there. But a completely misleading headline over what the Reagan Institute found and learned. And I want you to hang in there. We're going to talk about that and much more because it's very important. We'll be right back.
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20: I'm Lisa Lacerra, Fox News. More than 100 Venezuelans recently deported from the U.S. are unaccounted for after the two earthquakes struck Venezuela last week.
21: The plane landed in Venezuela just hours before the two earthquakes struck last week. The 146 deportees, according to ICE tracking information, were in a hotel that collapsed because of the 7.2 and 7.5 magnitude quakes. A number of those deportees managed to get out of the rubble to go search for help. One of them said there was no way of communicating with anyone until they reached a National Guard building where they could call relatives. The Venezuelan government estimates more than 1,700 people were killed. Search teams from the U.S. and other nations are in Venezuela to help find survivors.
20: Fox's Kunal Scott. President Trump says there's a meeting scheduled for tomorrow in Dubai between Special Envoy Steve Witkoff, Jared Kushner, and Iranian officials to negotiate a permanent end to the U.S.-Iran conflict, though Iran denies any such meeting. And the president not saying much after abruptly canceling a signing ceremony last week for an affordable housing bill that passed in Congress, saying it's not that important.
15: To me, compared to the Save America Act, just about everything is a big yawn.
20: The president is demanding Congress pass the Save America Act, which requires proof of citizenship to vote before advancing any other bills, though Senate Majority Leader John Thune has said there's not enough support to pass it. The Alaska Supreme Court has ruled that a man with the same name and party affiliation as Alaska Republican Senator Dan Sullivan is qualified to run for the seat and has ordered elections officials to put him on the August primary ballot. Paraguay has upset Germany on penalty kicks at the World Cup after a 1-1 draw through extra time. 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
22: 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I'm Jason Athenson. Nearly all of Virginia remains under a drought warning. Now one local county wants to be exempt from any statewide water restrictions.
23: To avoid unnecessary hardship for millions of Northern Virginia residents and businesses.
24: Fairfax County Supervisor Chair Jeff McKay wants his county exempt from any Potomac River restrictions in a letter to Virginia's governor, David Flores, with the Potomac Riverkeeper Network telling 7 News.
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22: It's the second most expensive 4th of July ever for gasoline, but at least prices are heading in the right direction ahead of the holiday.
26: Gas prices nationwide are now at their lowest level since mid-March. The national average now $3.78 a gallon. That's down 7 cents in a week, but still 64 cents higher than this time last year. Analysts at GasBuddy expect the national average to continue to drift lower this week, though that could change on a dime. Around here, the average sits at $4.09 in D.C., $3.72 in Maryland, $3.68 in Virginia. 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
1: AAA projects about 1.85 million people in the D.C. metro area will be traveling for the 4th. Spokesperson Regina Ali says compared to last year, it's
3: slight decrease of, again, less than 1%.
1: She says there are a number of reasons fewer people here are traveling.
3: Not only higher gas prices, but higher